0: Bird says the remains of geese were found on the chopper's blades. In 2009, prior to the miracle on the Hudson, a bird strike was blamed for taking out a jet's engines prior to Captain Sully Sullenberger's amazing landing on the Hudson River. Just this week, we learned that Captain Sullenberger has been diagnosed with Alzheimer's disease. And it was just past midnight Tuesday of this week when 39-year-old Julia Anderson was shot twice in the Bronx just after leaving work, killing her. Now, her uncle, 58-year-old Michael Foster, has been arrested in the murder. Cops say it's part of an ongoing family dispute over the inheritance of a home in Mount Vernon. In sports, 77 WABC owner-operator John Catsimatidis is now the brand new owner of an autographed Mickey Mantle photo. Just last month, he snagged a ball signed by Babe Ruth for $100,000. Cats, as we often call him here around the shop, is of course also chairman of the Staten Island Ferry Hawks. Getting down to 72 overnight with a breeze out of the northwest. Sign up for our newsletter at WABCRadio.com. I'm James Flippin.
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2: 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The truth is boring. The truth is a bore fest. 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
4: 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This is the Stone Zone with Roger Stone.
10: People love him and respect him. Roger Stone.
4: Now, get in the zone. It's the Stone Zone. Here's Roger Stone.
11: And I'm Jake Novak in with you live this evening in for the great Roger Stone. Thank you so much for the opportunity. And it's kind of a cool time to be on the air live because we're counting down to President Trump's highly anticipated, still kind of stealthy live address to the nation. We're expecting it to be about election integrity, which could be anything from discussing the problems with ballot harvesting, the problems with mail-in ballots in general, to specific elections that he might pinpoint that have some really funky stuff that went on that were never explained. And as I peek at the mainstream news media, their disingenuous, non-journalistic previews for this speech, they're all saying that basically Trump's going to lie. Don't listen. I mean, this is what journalists are. This is what journalism is in America in 2026, telling people not to pay attention to the president talking. And they wonder why they, you know, their business model is dying and so many people are getting laid off. It's going to be an interesting speech. There were some reports a few days ago that he might pinpoint the two Senate elections in Georgia, where we have Raphael Warnock and John Ossoff, two Democrats in a really red state of Georgia. I know that the elections there are closer than they've been in recent years in some cases, and they did vote for Clinton. But Georgia is a pretty deep red state, and that was proven during the 2024 elections with less chicanery going on there, and Trump won Georgia pretty clearly. So he might talk about that. He might talk about, for example, what happened in Wisconsin, where suddenly they closed the doors, and we don't know what happened, and suddenly a bunch of votes get counted. Of course, that was really also more of an issue in the Atlanta, Fulton County elections offices in 2020. So there may be these kinds of discussions. And before you fall for, and I'm sure many of you listening here aren't falling for it, but before you fall for the narratives that you're going to hear that I'm seeing on these other mainstream channels just out of the corner of my eye, saying these, saying that everything Trump says tonight is debunked. It's not debunked. It was never investigated. We don't audit our elections in this country. We should. But until we do, then you can't say this is a debunked claim. Debunked by whom? Were there investigators who looked into it and really? No. It, just because you say it's debunked doesn't mean it's debunked. But as I always say, and I hope everyone who hasn't heard this before will listen to it now. And if

heard this before, we'll listen to it now. And if you have heard me say it before, just please remember this. And this was, of course, the biggest problem in 2020, where we had this massive number of millions and millions and millions of mail-in ballots. But I don't care if you have one mail-in ballot or 10 million or 100 million. The same thing that I'm about to say is true. Mail-in ballots are not secret ballots. Duh. They're not. And if you don't have a secret ballot in your election, it's not legitimate. Period. Fraud or no fraud, a mail-in ballot filled out by I don't know who, under whose influence I don't know, is not legitimate. And we have American history to prove it. Non-secret balloting in this country was banned, and it got a lot of traction in the years after Reconstruction, when we had competitive elections in the South again, and they put a ballot box for Republicans and a ballot box for Democrats, and very often you voted at work so your boss could see how you voted. Or you voted in public, not secret ballots. And once again, here is my gift to those who want to fight for election integrity. Here it is. This is something better than you get from the professional political consultants who are all bad at what they do and are all bad people. Full-time political consultants are bad human beings. They are a huge reason why our country is a mess right now, because they continue to have influence even after elections, and they mold policy based on small polls here and there, and they all think they're successful because, gee, you know, in a 50-50 society, because we do have a pretty split electorate in this country, even the worst political consultant is going to be batting 500. But here's my gift. Here's some good political advice. If I were a political consultant, here's some gold I'm going to give you, and I've given it to the country before, no charge. Again, my alter ego is Jake Novak. Unemployable political consultant. Why am I unemployable? Because I give good advice and I want the country to do well instead of some guy running for dog catcher. So here it is. You want to stop mail-in balloting in this country because it's all illegitimate? A mail-in ballot is illegitimate by its face, on its face, fraud or no fraud. It's not a secret ballot. My God, how many hundreds of years in our society have we known, in all society, that non-secret ballots aren't legitimate? How long have we known this? Hundreds of years. I think the Australians are the first to figure this out. The first secret ballot, I think, were called the Australian ballot. But whatever. Here's what you do. You put a commercial on. You get a guy in a wife beater t-shirt. Big, burly, disgusting guy leaning over his wife with her shaky hand filling out the mail-in ballot. And we all know what's going on there. That'll solve the problem real fast. I don't know who's forcing who to fill out what bubble in the paper. I don't know if the people know what they're doing. I don't know if they have any privacy whatsoever, and that's why mail-in ballots, among other things, are not legitimate. I don't want to see any mail-in ballots in any election ever, not one. Well, but Jake, what about our troops overseas? They can vote on a secure laptop like people do in embassies and consulates for foreign countries all over the world. But what if they're in a battle? They're in a battle. They're not voting. You jackwagon. They're getting shot at. I don't think filling out a ballot is going to be their first priority. Do you, you moron? If you're on a military base overseas, you can go to the PX and vote on a secure laptop. That's it. No mail-in ballots. And I really hope that the president tonight makes that argument or something along those lines. I know he's going to, if this speech really is about election integrity, I know he's going to continue some of the messages he's made in the past, rightfully so, denigrating the validity of mail-in ballots. But I hope he goes as far as I do and remind people that no mail-in ballot is ever legitimate in any election. I don't want to see any non-secret ballots cast in any election. They're phony. They're not reliable. And I'm all for voter convenience. If you want to vote in person a week or two before the election, fine. As long as you're voting in person and in a secret booth ballot kind of situation like we have. And I think that giving people a week or 10 days before an election day, like so many states and cities do, to vote in person like that is more than enough accommodation for people. I want to see great voter participation out there. I really do. But there's only so much we can do. If we're dragging people to vote and forcing them to vote and pushing their nose into the ballot, then that's also not really legitimate. It's kind of like coerced charity. One of the great Jewish rabbis and philosophers of all time said that about charity. If you're forcing someone to give charity, then it's not charity. It may not be a sin per se, but it's certainly not a good deed if you're forced to do it.

0: coerced charity is not charity, and coerced voting is not really legitimate either. I would love to, so sure, vote in person 10 days in advance if you want to. That's great. Vote on election day, even better. Mail-in ballots, never, never should be allowed. Even Democrats like Jimmy Carter used to know this. Well, I don't know if he died knowing this. Maybe he changed his tune, but he talked about this. Remember, for years after his presidency, he was one of those election inspectors that the UN would send to places, or the U.S. would send to places, usually Latin America. And he denigrated the whole idea of mail-in ballots, rightfully so. But if President Trump goes into specific election stuff about how ballots showed up late somewhere and talks about ballot harvesting, which is also illegitimate, someone going into a neighborhood with a bunch of ballots and telling people, here, sign this, when we have no idea whether the person knows what they're signing. And also, that isn't a secret ballot. That should not be legitimate. We should not be allowed ballot harvesting. So I'm sure he'll talk about a lot of these things. And we should give it our attention, folks. Don't listen to what the mainstream media says. There's no evidence of it. There's no evidence. There's never any investigation. These elections don't get audited. The FBI has been investigating under the Trump, this new Trump term, the second term of Trump. And maybe he'll talk about some of the things that have been uncovered. I understand that a good deal of the country is not going to believe what the president says about this, if there is indeed evidence of it. But I want to hear it. And you got AOC, Alexandria Ocasio-Cortez, the congresswoman from New York, saying that no one should air his speech. You know, here's a little bit of a cheat sheet. And there's a lot of people who say things publicly. I'm going to play some of those guys later in this program. There's a lot of guys and gals who say things publicly who I really wish didn't say anything. I really don't like them. But one of those cheat sheets in life is if you have somebody who says someone shouldn't be given the mic, someone should never be allowed to speak, pretty good. It's pretty good, you know, indicator that the person telling the other people they can't speak is the bad guy. You're the bad guy if you say you should turn off the mic. I got into an argument today online with a big name journalist who I don't think is a very good guy. I don't think he should be censored. Kind of hate what he said, but I don't think he should be censored. Geez, if I need my opponents to be censored, then I'm really not much of a pundit or someone who, more important, I really don't like that term pundit. Just I like to be an essayist and someone who really wants to focus on good policy for America. And good policy for America, one of my favorite good policies would be more election integrity. We have almost none right now. People do not trust the election process. It has been dirtied up by this whole mail-in ballot explosion, by ballot harvesting, which is a form of mail-in ballots. And it's very disturbing. It's very disturbing. And to call anyone who has a problem with these kinds of elections, a problem where someone is leading by an X amount of votes at 3 a.m. and then the lights go off in the Board of Elections and suddenly there's a bunch of ballots that go the other way, to call that person an election denier for questioning that is, you know, basically that's gaslighting. And gaslighting is a really overused term. The two most overused terms in America today are gaslighting and narcissist. Usually when people say narcissist, they mean that that person's being selfish at that particular moment. Just because you're selfish at one particular moment doesn't mean you're a full-on narcissist. Full-on narcissism is a pretty serious, serious disorder. There are thankfully very few of those in the world right now. There's some selfish people, but that's different. And gaslighting is also overused. But when you tell people who are getting very upset about weird stuff happening in elections in the late night hours after the lights go out and suddenly a bunch of trucks pull up with some ballots, you don't know where the hell they came from, it's not being hysterical. We all have a right to ask those questions. Don't gaslight us into saying, well, you know, there's no evidence. What do you mean there's no evidence? It's never the way things went in all the years of our elections in this country. It doesn't happen in a lot of other countries that have a lot of other problems, like France and and Great Britain. They got a lot of problems in those countries, okay? But their elections seem to have a lot more integrity. So these are legitimate questions, and I hope the president addresses each and every one of them. When I come back, let's talk about the president, his number two, at least on the constitutional roster, Vice President Vance. I have some advice for him. Again, I will continue to take on my alter ego of Jake Novak, unemployable political consultant, because I actually have some good advice for the vice president. Stay tuned for that.
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2: 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Roger Stone. Where's Roger?
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4: Part of Virginia's historic triangle alongside Williamsburg, Jamestown was the first permanent English settlement in 1607. And Yorktown was the site of the last major battle of the Revolution in 1781. You can trace the full arc of American history in a single day. Colonial Williamsburg turns 100 in 2026 with special programming including declaration readings and sessions with costumed interpreters playing Thomas Jefferson.
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5: January 16th, 1919, the 18th Amendment, barring the manufacture, sale, and transportation of liquors in the United States, is ratified. Exactly 1 year later, Congress passed the Volstead Act, which enforced the prohibition. On the bright side, there was a real decline in arrests for drunkenness, hospitalization for alcoholism, and instances of liver-related medical problems. Prohibition was repealed in 1933.
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12: Middle Eastern worries crowded Wall Street's thinking on Thursday. The Dow, NASDAQ and S&P all firmly in the red. Oil was down to $79 at WTI, $84 at Brent. Oil major stock higher, though. Gold below $4,000 per troy ounce. Tech was hit hard as well, particularly chip makers under pressure again over AI worries. The Philadelphia SOX index down around 5%. First-time unemployment request as of last Saturday showed a big drop. 208,000 is the lowest number in 10 weeks. Retail sales rose less than expected. In June, higher gas prices blamed for keeping people away from the stores. After the closing bell, Netflix in focus. Now, its stock dropped 10% in April when it gave us its earnings. This time round, a couple of significant misses, including a forecast for a second consecutive quarter of lower growth. The stock was volatile when that news came out and ended up being down almost 10% again. And that's your Wall Street update. John Terrett, Worldwide News Network.
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14: 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Wouldn't wake up without it.

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1: Roger Stone, who's a very, very, one of the smartest political minds. Roger Stone was persecuted. People forget he's actually a brilliant, brilliant political analyst.
0: Now, get in the zone. It's the Stone Zone. Here's Roger Stone.
2: And I'm Jake Novak filling in for Roger Stone. And with me is my alter ego, Jake Novak, unemployable political consultant. Why am I unemployable? Because I give good advice. And the political consulting firms don't want people who give good advice. They like giving bad advice, and they thrive on that. But I'm going to give some good advice now to our vice president, J.D. Vance, who is doing everything all wrong. If he truly wants to run for president in 2028, if he truly wants to have actually a strong political career, no matter what happens after this vice presidency, he needs to change a lot of what he's doing. And before I get into the Israel aspect of it, the alleged anti-Semitism, let's just talk about the optics here. Let's just pretend he was talking about hamburgers and not Israel, or widgets, or whatever you want to talk about. First of all, he's appearing weak. He's going on Joe Rogan like he did earlier this week and complaining that there's a campaign against him. That's weak. That's weak. You got to come off strong. Even if you are being persecuted, even if there is some unfairness, you come off strong, not like a whiny little boy, which he did. Never do that. I don't care if you're a Republican, Democrat, doesn't matter. The Democrats like strength in their candidates. They don't nominate good, strong candidates, but they don't have really many choices. But they would like to see more strength. They love the nastiness. 99% of Gavin Newsom's appeal, which is not as strong as it was a couple of years ago. Let's face it, he's having a hard time. But 99% of his appeals, that his appeals is a nasty SOB on social media, which I don't think is really that great, but just goes to show being stronger rather than a whiner can work for you. So here he is on Joe Rogan saying, well, you know, the deal with Iran didn't work out, and he's blaming Israel for it, which is just, again, imagine he's saying the word hamburgers. Take the Israel part out of the equation. This is a whiny boy as our vice president, and it's not good optics or audio. Listen.
3: And again, with limitations, like when the Iranians hit ships, the president has been willing to knock the hell out of the Iranians in response. This is not just a negotiation. It's negotiation. It's military. It's all these things. But I know beyond a shadow of a doubt that there have been people within the Israeli government who are trying to like actually shift us away from that policy because they want to continue the military campaign.
2: They want to continue. And I had this whole deal. I did my homework. I wrote a memorandum of understanding and everyone signed it. And the Israelis didn't want to do it. Yeah, they didn't want to do it because Iran is an evil regime, not to be trusted. I don't care what paper they signed. Any person could have told you that. And I did. And I tried to get everyone to understand, don't be such a whiny little person. And I said this to all the pro-Israel friends, too. Don't be whiny about what's in this memorandum of understanding because it doesn't matter. It could be us promising Iran unicorns and rainbows. They would still break it. The only question we needed to ask then, as we do now, is what is President Trump going to do when they do break it? Because they will break it. And that didn't take long, did it? This is a whiny vice president. That's not good. Usually the vice president's role traditionally has been to be even nastier than the president. Take the bully pulpit. Do what the president wants. Talk about what the president wants in a really, really even tougher, sharper way. That's how you do it. That's how you be a strong. That's how you are to be a strong vice president and a potential presidential successor at some point. Again, you think this is about Israel here? It's not. This is about optics. This is about how you sound. And this is someone complaining on the biggest podcast there is that the Israelis wanted to continue with it. Israelis don't want war. They just know that signing a little piece of paper isn't going to matter and more people will die. But again, take the Israel part of the equation out of it if you can. Most people can't. They're too crazed one way or the other over Israel, and I understand that. But see if you can. I have a little bit more to say to J.D. Vance in a second. This is free, real advice from someone who can't be employed by political consultancy firms because I give good advice. Stay with us here on The Stone Zone.

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6: World famous Colonel Timothy Dolan.
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14: New strikes in Iran have had an impact on the markets today.
15: Middle East worries crowded Wall Street thinking on Thursday. Dow, NASDAQ, and S&P all deeply in the red. Oil was down. WTI, $79 per barrel. Brent, $84. Oil majors were higher. Gold was below $4,000 per troy ounce. Tech, especially chip makers, coming under pressure again amid AI worries. The Philadelphia SOX Index down around 5%. And after the bell, the streaming company Netflix had a couple of significant misses, including forecasting its second consecutive quarter of lower growth. The stock was down about 5% in the immediate aftermath of that news. John Terrett, Worldwide News Network.
14: 66% of Americans say groceries are unaffordable. A new Washington Post Ipsos poll found a steep jump from February, when just 45% said grocery prices were too high. This was before the war with Iran began. Politics and paychecks also shaped the views. Half of Republicans say groceries are affordable compared to Democrats. Cooper Lawrence, Worldwide News Network, New York.

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1: A man who's gone through hell, but he's kept going, and he's smart, and he's strong, and people love him. Not everybody, but people love him and respect him. Roger Stone. Where's Roger Stone?
0: Here's Roger Stone.
2: It's 8:34 a.m. East PM. PM, my goodness. I do a lot of morning stuff, so that's why. 8:34 p.m. here, Eastern Time Zone. I'm Jake Novak, filling in for Roger Stone this evening. And, you know, a big reason why our country has so many political problems and cultural problems is because of political consultants. They're really bad at what they do, and for the most part, they're bad people. I'm talking about the people in D.C. who work at those big firms. They give bad advice. And whoever is advising J.D. Vance right now really should give back whatever money he's getting or she's getting, because they're doing a terrible job for the man. They really are. Now, ultimately, it's J.D. Vance's responsibility. I'm not trying to remove him from responsibility here for the things he says and does. He's an adult, and he's the vice president of the United States. But honestly, he's getting bad advice from people who either don't know their history or just don't know politics well enough to work in this country. So in addition to, as I said before the break and played the soundbite of him complaining about Israelis working against him and they wanted a war to continue and it just didn't work for me, just coming off weak and whiny, which is never good. It's never good in politics. You know, even phony bravado is better than real whining, even if you think you've got a reason to. I learned that my senior year of high school. It was early in the 1988 presidential primary process. And George H.W. Bush was getting a real challenge from Bob Dole. This is early 1988. And George Bush does a live interview with Dan Rather on CBS News, and he jumps down his throat. And a lot of people were surprised because George H.W. Bush was like Mr. Nice Guy and kind of soft-spoken, and people were saying he was kind of wimpy, and he just jumped down his throat. And it was probably all a setup, but it's by his campaign people, back when there were better political advisors out there. But it worked. Gosh darn it, if it didn't work. It made him seem strong. And it took a lot of the momentum out of the Dole campaign. And he pretty much cakewalked to the nomination, give or take a couple of stumbles here and there, in 1988. Now, another thing that doesn't get you good traction, in addition to being a whiner, is being a conspiracy theorist as in the political realm. You can do that on podcasts and make a lot of money and do well. You can even do it in mainstream media now or on the media. You can do that. But as a candidate, you can't do that. And this time it is something specific. I want to get into the realm of anti-Semitism or Israel bashing, that kind of thing. Again, being whiny and complaining was the problem about the first thing I told you about. It wasn't really about being critical of Israel. If you can forget the Israel factor in that first part, please do. I know it's hard. I know it's really hard, but try. In this case, though, don't forget it, because anti-Semitism and Israel bashing has never really had great success in this country. Yes, it gets you in. It's like a drug. It gets you an initial boost, even sometimes a feeling of invulnerability. It's like cocaine, but then the half-life is really short, and you end up having a really low ceiling to how far you can go. I know it feels like to a lot of people that anti-Semitism is exploding right now and everyone's really doing great with it, but it's a great way to basically put a very low ceiling on your political career. Now, there is only one variable to that. The variable being that this country has, by legal and illegal means, imported a lot of anti-Semitic hate into this country in the last 10, 15 years. A lot of those people coming through the open borders of the Biden administration were Jew haters, in a non-American, un-American kind of way. So they do add a little bit of a variable. But here's the thing. J.D. Vance is a Republican. The kind of people who we've imported into this country, from people who hate America, places that hate America, people who hate America who are for some reason coming here anyway, they're not going to vote for a Republican. They're not going to vote for J.D. Vance, no matter how anti-Semitic or anti-Israel he may come off being. So in this next soundbite I'm going to play from you, from this Joe Rogan interview that the vice president gave, he does the double whammy. He does the conspiracy theory and the anti-Semitism. Listen to this.
3: He clearly had connections to the upper, the highest levels of American intelligence. He clearly had connections to the highest levels of Israeli intelligence.
4: Well, most people think he was Mossad.
3: Yeah, Mossad or CIA or some other deep state, whether in America or Israel or another country.
4: Or
2: he's talking about Jeffrey Epstein. So he's doing the Epstein thing with Joe Rogan, and he's saying he clearly had... There's absolutely no evidence of that. There's no evidence of that. Also, it just defies all logic. Look at all the Jewish pro-Israel people who have been ensnared in this Epstein scandal. People like Alan Dershowitz, who's had to fight back against a lot of libel and slander allegations. I don't think he was involved in anything really disgusting with Jeffrey Epstein, but he was working with him. Why would Mossad want to smear him? Why would Mossad want to smear Larry Summers? There's a few other Jewish people who have been very badly tainted by Jeffrey Epstein, pro-Israel people. It makes no sense that he would be with Mossad. It makes no sense that he would be with an intelligence committee. Would an intelligence community be interested in some of the dealings he was having and some of the compromising positions he had some of these people get into? Sure. But he wasn't working for them. There's no evidence of that. And, you know, we've got all these files, and there's no evidence of that. But he's playing this conspiracy theory game. I'm telling you right now, it works in podcasts. It's going to work for Joe Rogan real well. It's going to work for Tucker Carlson real well. It's going to work for a lot of people in those kinds of professions really well. But it's not going to work well in an American campaign. Ask Father Coughlin. I don't know how many of the listeners right now know who Father Coughlin was, but he was a Catholic priest who was hugely popular on the radio for many years, virulent anti-Semite, until the archdiocese told him to cut it out. Took a long time for that to happen. But he had a very low ceiling to how far he was going to go. He was going to be a radio personality soaking up old school anti-Semitism. He was never going to be anything other than that. And J.D. Vance does the double whammy here, the conspiracy theory thing, which also doesn't work. It makes it seem, the thing about conspiracy theories that I don't like is they promote powerlessness, the idea of powerlessness. That there's all these guys behind the scenes doing X, Y, and Z, and we can't do anything about it. Well, in that case, you know, why bother running? Why don't you just go live in a bunker somewhere? You know, I got to have some hope when somebody's running, whether you're right wing or left wing. I got to have someone running who's saying, there's something wrong out there and I'm going to fix it. Not, I don't know who's doing this. They're unbeatable. They can't be defeated. There's a conspiracy theory out there. I mean, it's so defeatist. It also doesn't give me any specific idea of what you're going to do to fix it. Man, Vice President Vance, you are getting some really, really bad advice. Ultimately, you're responsible for it, but you got to find out. You got to do something about who's giving you this bad advice. You know, the only little variable you got going for you is that the whole anti-Semitism thing, which puts a very low ceiling on your future, might be a little bit more lucrative now in some ways because, again, we've imported tens of millions of Jew haters into this country and women haters and America haters and freedom haters. But ultimately, they're not voting Republican ever. And ultimately, you know, that's another issue. They're anti-American. So I really don't know. Are you going for them? You're going for the non-patriotic group? It makes no sense. It's a stupid political strategy. If you can somehow, and most of us can't do it, and I understand why you can't do it, but just imagine for a second that we're not talking about Jewish people, we're not talking about anti-Semitism, we're not talking about Israel. Just try to get out of that. I know there's a lot of people online who, you know, who talk about me and another guy here at our parent network here, WABC, Sid Rosenberg, are always talking about these the Jews in Israel. Well, actually, you're always talking about them. It's your obsession. But here's your chance. I'm going to remove those things. Would you vote for someone who's whining about somebody working against them? That's not a strong persona to project yourself as a candidate. Would you vote for someone who's promoting conspiracy theories with no evidence? Even if you believe them. Remember, the point of talking about conspiracy theories all the time is just to remind everyone how powerless we are, how we don't know really. We can't get to the folks who are doing X, Y, and Z. That's not what we go to the polls to vote for. It might be completely irrational, but we vote for in the hope that the guy or gal we're voting for is going to fix this thing, not going to complain about it, not going to tell us, well, there's an unseen hand of power here. I can't get. No, that doesn't do anything. That's great for a podcast. It's great for a session in the common room at the dorm where everyone's a little drunk or stoned and you're talking about your stupid theories. But it's death politically. It's death politically. And if you do that kind of stuff, you project yourself as weak and as a loser. And there's one more thing I'll say about the whole J.D. Vance thing that I have said for years and I think is absolutely undeniably objectively true. If you remember nothing else, remember this. You don't want to be the front runner for president anywhere before 8 or 7 months before general election day. Being a front runner for president a year out, 2 years out, 2 years and change out is death. It puts a huge target on you. It puts all the focus on you. And it almost always ends up in you not winning. There are some exceptions. I mean, Donald Trump being the front runner for the Republican nomination in 2024 doesn't really count. The guy was the incumbent president, basically. I mean, he wasn't in office. We know, and you know what I mean. He had already had a term. He was already in the public eye in that way. He already had the bullseye around him. He breaks up a lot of the norms and the axioms of politics. But you don't want to be a front runner too early in this game, folks. It's death. Ask Howard Dean. Ask Paul Tsongas. You probably don't even remember who the heck that is. Ask Hillary Clinton. She was a front runner way too early in the process. And you don't want that. So if J.D. Vance was doing this thing to push the memorandum of understanding and to go on Joe Rogan Now and do all these kinds of things in the hopes of getting into the inside lane for president in 2028, even if he just did everything right, even if he took all the right used all the right persona, used all the right messages, which he did, which he didn't, it would still not be so smart. Now, you're still the vice president. You can't go run and hide under a tree. But if you do have to say something, do big picture stuff. And honestly, I know a lot of people talk about Marco Rubio. We don't even know if he's running for president. But if he is, this is the kind of thing that you would want to do 2 years and change before general election day. Talking about big picture stuff, large policy stuff, and sounding like a statesman. Here he is today.
5: The most essential duty of the state, the first responsibility, frankly, of any government of any kind, is the protection of its people. It's the protection of its country. This is a sacred obligation that should transcend all political and all ideological divisions. It is why, for example, we have militaries. It's why we have intelligence agencies. It's why counterterrorism bureaus exist, why police forces exist. Keeping our people safe is the reason why every country represented here has all of these things.
2: Large scale, the first job of our political structure is to keep people safe. Yeah, that's Thomas Hobbes stuff. That's some of the great political philosophy. I don't know if he's running. I really don't. I think a lot of people are assuming he's running. If gun to my head, I'd say, yeah, sure. But that's the kind of speech you want to make. You don't want to be going on podcasts whining about stuff and promoting conspiracy theories. All right, we come back. Speaking of people who make wrong moves, Luigi Mangione, I know he's real popular among the crazed leftist groups, but you know he's a failure too, and I'm going to explain why when we come back here on The Stone Zone.
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3: President Trump has signed an executive order backing regenerative farming as a health priority, directing federal agencies to investigate links between farming, chemicals, and chronic disease. As RFK Jr. put it, health starts with how food is grown. And here's a good one. Your body already makes the hormone Ozempic mimics. 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I'm Yana Derulis for the Worldwide News Network.
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5: Who's ever heard of a REIT? 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
8: Worldwide News Network update, I'm Cooper Lawrence. At least one person is dead as flash flooding is ravaging Texas, hill country, leaving many unprepared.
9: We knew a flood was coming, but we didn't know it was going to be to this magnitude.
10: I'm getting out of here. It's going to just keep rising.
8: The Guadalupe River rose 25 feet in 1 hour as slow-moving storms dropped several inches of rain. Governor Greg Abbott.
11: More than 75 people have been rescued. Fortunately, we had the assets in place to be able to make those rescues.
8: President Trump will address the nation this evening. White House Press Secretary Karoline Leavitt said he will show that elections aren't as secure as people think.
12: I think all Republicans and Democrats should recognize this should be a nonpartisan issue. If we don't have safe and secure elections in our country, we cannot have a country.
8: The speech is scheduled for 9 p.m. Eastern Time. 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

0: This is the Stone Zone with Roger Stone.
1: Roger Stone, who's a very, very, one of the smartest political minds. Roger Stone was persecuted. People forget he's actually a brilliant, brilliant political analyst.
0: Now, get in the zone. It's the Stone Zone. Here's Roger Stone.
2: And I'm Jake Novak in for Roger Stone, live here, 8:52 p.m. I got my a.m. and p.m. mixed up before. Sign that I'm working very hard, but I know it is p.m., 8:50, it's dark outside. And I'm Jake Novak, very happy to fill in for Roger Stone. He often gives me this chance, and I appreciate it. I want to talk about some losers, because I've already been talking about the loser message that our vice president put out there all by himself, voluntarily, didn't have to do it. Someone gave him some bad advice. Of course, ultimately, it's his responsibility. I'm talking about that, but he's not alone. We have some other losers very much in the public eye in America who promote loser messages or say one thing and do other things to undermine what they supposedly are for. One of them is Gavin Newsom, the governor of California. Only a few more months left in his term, by the way. And here he is bemoaning the fact that Elon Musk is a trillionaire. His enemy, Elon Musk. Listen.
3: Well, look, 10% of people own 2/3 of the wealth in this nation. That same 10% own 93% of the stock market. 30-year-old today is doing worse than his or her parents for the first time in U.S. history. If that's not a five-alarm fire, I don't know what the hell is. We were sitting there, some of us at least, celebrating the best of Roman Republic, Greek democracy on July 4th. The vision of our founding fathers, co-equal branches of government, co-equal branches of government, popular sovereignty, a rule of law. But I'm reminded, thinking about the Greeks, there was a guy around 50 AD, 2,000 years ago, warning the Athenians, Plutarch. He said, the imbalance between the rich and the poor is the oldest and most fatal ailment of all republics. Think about that. 2,000 years ago.
2: Yeah, Gavin, a couple of things. Again, he kicked this complaint about the wealth, growth of wealth in a small number of people. That's always going to be the case. There's always going to be people who achieve, and in some cases, some of them will get some luck, but luck is very much, very much overrated. There's a professor at Cornell named Professor Robert Frank, whose entire career is based on how everything is luck. If I were a student in this class, I would say, well, then why are you giving out grades? I demand an A, or just roll the dice. I mean, this whole class is a farce. Why would you have a class where you have to work and study and perform on a test if all you're learning is that it's just luck? But anyway, he's bemoaning the fact about Elon Musk. Actually, if you know your statistics, we are creating more millionaires and billionaires in this country every day than we ever have. The problem with 30-year-olds not being in such a great state has a lot more to do with mental health than economics. Most 30-year-olds I meet today are like the 20-year-olds of 40 years ago or 18-year-olds. But the thing about Gavin Newsom is he's a loser because he also just signed a bill on the same day that he's giving this little speech 2 days ago. He signed a bill to create special rebates in California only. Remember, we got rid of the rebates for EV buyers nationally in September of last year. But in California now, if you're a first-time EV buyer, you get a $3,500 rebate. You know who sells the two most popular EVs in this country? Elon Musk. So the guy getting up there complaining about how Elon Musk is too rich just signed a bill to make him richer. Will it make him a lot richer? Is Tesla going to get the bulk of this benefit? That doesn't matter. It's more money to Tesla, I promise you. And Tesla's the biggest reason why Elon Musk is a trillionaire. Tesla stock, okay? I mean, what a dope. Another dope is Luigi Mangione. And I know they've tried to make him into this great hero. And we can talk specifically, and we should mostly talk about how the killing of an innocent, unarmed person on the street is never right. If you believe you have a criminal, then, you know, you don't just kill them unless they're in the act of killing someone. And his murder of Brian Thompson on the sidewalks of New York at the end of 2024 is not excusable under any means. And I hate the medical insurance companies. I really don't like them. I don't like the business model. It makes no sense to me other than for them. It's awful. But here's the thing. Luigi Mangione wasn't trying to hurt the earnings balance sheet of United Healthcare on a quarterly basis. But he was trying to bring down the company. He was trying to bring down the industry. And you know what? For 8 months after the killing of Brian Thompson, Luigi Mangione murdering him, and yes, I believe he murdered him. I know he hasn't been convicted yet. This is a guy who actually had the names of his victims on the shell casings. I'm going to say he's guilty of this crime. And I know a court of law hasn't convicted him yet, but again, I'm going to say this is my opinion, and I think it's a very well backed up opinion. So the 8 months after the killing, United Healthcare shares did have a problem. They were going down pretty fast. But, you know, ever since they reached that bottoming out period in August of 2025, they've been on a tear. And just today, United Healthcare announced very strong earnings for the last quarter. They have gained well over half of the losses that they incurred over that 8 month period. It's up 40. United Healthcare shares are up 45% from where they were a year ago today. You failed. And as I said at the time of the killing, if Luigi Mangione really wanted to do something to help people, killing wasn't the right way. Apparently, he was a brilliant guy, and there is a very often a thin line between brilliance and insanity. Then make an app where people can learn healthcare tips, Luigi. Do what you got to do.
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5: I'm Cooper Lawrence. The United States intensified its strikes against Iran on Thursday, hitting targets farther north. This is the sixth straight night of attacks. Tehran said the repeated waves of U.S. attacks has voided the memorandum of understanding, but the White House claims a peace deal is still possible.
6: White House Press Secretary Caroline Leavitt says they are still negotiating.
7: They have expressed they still want to make a deal to the president. We're talking to them.
6: The reason for the recent strikes?
7: Because Iran violated the memorandum of understanding.
6: In that memorandum, they were not to fire on commercial vessels in the Strait of Hormuz.
7: And unfortunately, they have made the tragic decision for them to do that.
6: She says the president is sending a clear message.
7: President Trump is not going to sit by and allow these active acts of terrorism to take place in the Strait without ensuring Iran pays consequences.
6: Stacey Lynn, Worldwide News Network, Washington.
5: At least two people are dead following emergency level flooding in central Texas. A flood warning system that was installed after last year's deadly flooding in Texas Hill Country activated early this morning. The system automatically sounds the alarm after detecting high water near a campground. Over 100 people died last year, including 25 girls at Camp Mystic. Governor Greg Abbott had this advice for his fellow Texans.
8: For the next 24 hours, if you see water on a roadway, know that it's a potential life-threatening hazard that should be avoided.
5: Nim Kidd is the chief of Texas Emergency Management.
9: Meteorologists from the National Weather Service tell us an additional 10 to 15 inches of rain is possible over already wet areas and new areas north and west of the Kerrville area.
5: Republican Senator Tom Tillis says there's a condition to his vote to confirm Todd Blanche as Attorney General. During confirmation hearings, Blanche dismissed suggestions that the Justice Department has brushed off accusers of convicted sex offender Jeffrey Epstein and said he was working to meet with some of the victims. Senator Tillis will hold him to that.
10: And because it seemed to me that Mr. Blanche was willing to say that he would meet with them and counsel, I understand the restriction that counsel has to be present. I expect that meeting to occur before I'm willing to vote out of this committee.
5: A group of Epstein survivors have said they requested meetings with Blanche for months but have not heard back. Ahead of Sunday night's highly anticipated FIFA World Cup final between Argentina and Spain, a photo has resurfaced of Lionel Messi and Lamine Yamal. The unusual part is that the photo is from 2007, when Messi was about 19 years old and Yamal was an infant. They posed together for a charity photo. Later, Yamal went on to not only join the team, but to wear Messi's number 10 jersey. This is the Worldwide News Network.
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5: I'm Cooper Lawrence. Smoke from hundreds of wildfires in Canada is blanketing the U.S. from the Midwest to the Northeast. Officials are warning residents to stay indoors and avoid the unhealthy air. Federal reports show dangerous levels of smoke across many states. The skies over New York are hazy and orange, while the air smells acrid, even as tourists from around the world gather in anticipation of the World Cup final on Sunday. Officials are cautioning those with health risks such as lung and heart disease, pregnant people, or the elderly to stay indoors. New Jersey resident Jacqueline Ivy Fields is in Manhattan.
11: Struggle with, health problems. So cardiovascular from having heart attacks. So I'm really, really concerned about the impact.
5: Governor Hochul says more than 100,000 N95-style masks are being made available, including at libraries and firehouses in the five boroughs.
12: Shorter dog walking. Please keep the babies inside. Senior citizens, just hold on and stay home.
5: The Mets and Phillies have moved their game up an hour in Philadelphia because of the smoky conditions. Police in North Brunswick, New Jersey, are telling residents to stay away from the shopping center on Milltown Road because of a chlorine leak that started at the LA Fitness gym. Firefighters say that a tanker truck was delivering what was likely chlorine for the gym's pool. At least seven people are reported injured, including the truck driver. A day after a Canadian woman living in New Jersey turned herself in after being accused of slapping a teenager, her husband says he can't locate her. Caitlin Tracy is being accused of slapping the girl twice. Police say that the teen was wearing clothing with political wording. New Jersey police say that ICE filed a retainer to take Tracy into custody. Her husband tells NJ.com there's no record of her being in custody at the Ocean County Jail. 77 WABC weather. Tonight, partly cloudy, 72. Tomorrow, sun and a few passing clouds. Area of smoke reducing visibility at times. High 88. I'm Cooper Lawrence for 77 WABC News.
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1: This is John Catsimatidis. Every day, Americans are bombarded with fake news. People that are telling us they hate America. Paid political demonstrators that, guess what? ABC, CBS, and NBC gives them $1 zillion in advertising and puts it right on their network. I've complained to people that we are giving the wrong people the wrong message, because those people only represent the Democratic Socialist Party. America, our country, has been built by people who want to work hard. The immigrants came over and wanted to educate their kids, worked 80 hours a week, educating their kids to become bankers, lawyers, investment bankers, accountants. Let's focus on common sense instead of division. We don't have to agree on everything, but we do have to respect each other and be able to sit down at the same table and work out our differences. That is today's Cat's Corner. I'm John Catsimatidis.
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3: And welcome, everybody, live on this Thursday night from Boston, Massachusetts. But enough about me and my whereabouts. President Trump currently doing an Oval Office speech that Senator Marino of Ohio says will be the most important address from the Oval Office we have seen since the Cuban Missile Crisis, much of it centering on election integrity. ABC and NBC refusing to carry this speech for reasons, well, we know the reasons why, because maybe after they played an active role in making sure that everybody was shut up if they ever questioned the 2020 election. Again, Joe Biden, 81 million votes, the most of any presidential candidate in history, easily. And there aren't any questions around that? Nope, not supposed to ask any questions. It was a free and fair election under the guise of COVID and mail-in ballots and all these things that we know can be manipulated. Let's put it that way. Anyway, let's hear from the president live now.
4: Roots of that labor very, very shortly. America is back and doing really well, but we still have a major challenge that must be urgently addressed, because no country can be great without fair and honest elections. You have to trust your country, because if there can be no trust, there can be no greatness. And that's very simple. No trust, no greatness. For many years, I've called for bold, swift, and decisive action to protect the integrity of America's elections. Every American deserves to know that when they cast their vote, that vote will be counted accurately in a system, and that is to make that system secure, one where cheating and interference are not just difficult, but virtually impossible. Unfortunately, the system we have today falls catastrophically short of that standard. Tonight, I'm announcing the immediate declassification and release of critical intelligence, revealing shocking vulnerabilities in our election infrastructure. This evidence shows that the election system we have dangerously exposes, and really exposes, like levels never thought possible, to hacking, exploitation, and foreign interference. Just as disturbingly, this vital information has for many years been covered up and hidden from you, the American people, our beautiful, our great American people. But that all changes right now. The documents we will release starting tonight have been gathered by the White House Government Transparency Task Force, a great group of people, along with the staff of the President's Intelligence Advisory Board, supported by our top intelligence agency chiefs, who have all personally reviewed the findings we are presenting this evening and fully confirmed their authenticity. You can see these documents for yourself at whitehouse.gov.

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7: Middle Eastern worries crowded Wall Street's thinking on Thursday. The Dow, NASDAQ and S&P all firmly in the red. Oil was down too, $79 at WTI, $84 at Brent. Oil major stock higher though, gold below $4,000 per troy ounce. Tech was hit hard as well, particularly chip makers under pressure again over AI worries. The Philadelphia SOX index down around 5%. First time unemployment request as of last Saturday showed a big drop, 208,000 is the lowest number in 10 weeks. Retail sales rose less than expected in June. Higher gas prices blamed for keeping people away from the stores. After the closing bell, Netflix in focus. Now its stock dropped 10% in April when it gave us its earnings. This time round, a couple of significant misses, including a forecast for a second consecutive quarter of lower growth. The stock was volatile when that news came out and ended up being down almost 10% again. And that's your Wall Street update. John Terrett, Worldwide News Network.
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8: We are moments away from President Trump addressing the nation tonight. Stacey Lynn has a preview.
9: President Trump is expected to unveil what he calls a major announcement on election security. Sources say he'll accuse China of interfering in the 2020 election and may release newly declassified intelligence to support those claims. The speech comes just months before the midterm elections and is expected to renew debate over the 2020 vote and propose changes to federal election laws. Stacey Lynn, Worldwide News Network, Washington.
8: Adults ages 25 to 34 use AI more than any other group, yet they are the generation reporting they're the most concerned about where it's heading. According to the 2026 AI Usage in America report by Shift.com, 47% reach for an AI tool, yet about that same number say it's, quote, far too dominant in their lives. Cooper Lawrence, Worldwide News Network, New York.

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1: Welcome back, everybody. All right, the big news. President Trump announces that China obtained 220 million U.S. voter files and that the American intelligence agencies covered it up since 2020. He calls it the largest compromise of election data in history. Yeah, this is true. I'd love to see how the network is going to spin this. All right, this is based on CIA reporting, declassified information, not Trump's allegation, but there's some real teeth here. Boy, it's going to be interesting to see the reaction. This is Joe Concha, back with so much more in just a moment.
2: 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That's why Toys for Tots is there year-round, delivering books, educational resources, comfort items, and moments of joy to children who need them most. 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This July, your gift helps children today while preparing for the holiday season ahead. Make twice the impact. 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
0: Your health matters. Now, here's Yana Derulis.
3: President Trump has signed an executive order backing regenerative farming as a health priority, directing federal agencies to investigate links between farming, chemicals, and chronic disease. As RFK Jr. put it, health starts with how food is grown. And here's a good one. Your body already makes the hormone Ozempic mimics. Buckwheat, leafy greens, and berries can help boost it naturally. I'm Yana Derulis for the Worldwide News Network.
1: Well, we may have a Democrat field for president that even eclipses what we saw in 2020. I believe at some point 27 people were running for president that year, and we could have even more because there are just some wacky people that are going to jump into the mix, probably. Don Lemon, we talked about before, saying that he thinks he'd be an awesome president, and everybody's telling him to run. Here is Stephen A. Smith going off on his possible competition, because Stephen A., ESPN guy, is also talking about running for president on the Democrat side. And boy, this would be great if he says this to his face on a debate stage. Here we go in cut number 10. Go.
4: In the same breath, he's talking about transgender folks that don't even make up 1% of the population. And how, yo, it's perfectly okay. I just have the heart that if a kid wants to transition from male to female, he can't help that he was born this way. And even though his body says he's a male, inside he's a female, and he wants to make that transition, I'm for doing so without parental consent. You can't tell my child to go across the damn street without my permission. What the hell you doing signing off, verbally or otherwise, on the notion that a kid can do something like that, like a sex change, without the parental consent? The hell is wrong with people?
1: There you go. I mean, imagine that on a debate stage, and Gavin's hair and teeth have to take that with millions watching. And it's indefensible. Once again, transitioning, child mutation, and the parents shouldn't even know about it. That's what Gavin Newsom thinks. Anyway, back with so much more in the Joe Concha Show in just a moment.
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10: Worldwide News Network update. I'm Cooper Lawrence. President Trump addressing the nation, saying the 2020 election was rigged by the Chinese, claiming he has proof from the CIA.
11: The Chinese Communist Party's policy was to leverage all domestic and foreign elements
7: that were opposed to the U.S. president in an effort to reduce the U.S. president's votes and make him resign or prevent his re-election. Isn't that nice?
10: The president claims he's had this information through newly declassified documents that have been known for years. The Democrats are reacting to President Trump's speech. Senator Adam Schiff posted on X, "As you watch the president's address tonight, keep this in mind. Trump was the guy badgering the Republican Secretary of State to, quote, find 11,760 votes in the 2020 election that did not exist, but would have been just enough to defeat Biden in that state." This is the Worldwide News Network.

0: 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Here's Joe Concha.
1: And welcome back, everybody. So, it's happening. Yes, we may have President Don Lemon as the 48th Commander-in-Chief of these United States. Well, okay, he thinks that that could happen. And he keeps repeating this line that a lot of people are telling him that he should really run for president. The guy who couldn't keep a job at CNN wants to run the country. Huh. Boy, the ego and the hubris on this guy is off the charts. Cut number three, go.
2: Go on, Bishop. Is that true?
3: No, but people keep asking me if I'm running for president. And I don't know. I might. I'm serious. I don't know. I might because people keep asking me to do it. I actually think I would be a really good president of the United States.
2: Okay, like you're being serious.
3: I'm being totally serious.
4: So what would it take?
3: For the people to want me.
1: Oh, they're not going to want you. CNN viewers didn't want you, Don. The guy had a primetime show. Then they lifted him off of that. Then he was on mornings for about 6 months. And then here's the irony. He said that Nikki Haley shouldn't be running for president. This was in 2024. Because she's past her prime, unquote. Then he went on to argue that only women in their 20s and 30s are in their prime. So since Nikki was something like 54 years old when she was running, well, therefore past her prime. Well, Don Lemon's in his 60s. So I guess he's really, really past his prime. But people keep asking me to run. He says, what people? Name one name, because I've never seen it or heard it. But that's what keeps him in the news. And I guess he's on this show. We played a clip. And he'll probably run because he's such a narcissist and wants the attention so much that and has zero integrity. Like he can make a complete fool of himself and it won't matter because as long as his name is in the paper, so to speak, he's getting headlines. That's good enough for Don Lemon at this point. Anyway, AOC, I don't say this very often on this show, but I agree with Alexandria Ocasio-Cortez because she says, and she's right, who cares if she's a Democrat, socialist. This is just some common sense stuff around how lawmakers just can't go missing for months without letting anybody know. And that's Tom Kane Jr. in New Jersey said he was suffering from depression and he got help for it. And that's great. But he probably should have said something instead of disappearing. And no one knows where he is. And it's very easy with Twitter, very easy with a cell phone. You could do one interview and say, look, I'm getting treated for depression. When I'm ready, I'll come back. And he didn't do that. He explained the prognosis after the fact. And that shouldn't happen, right? You're elected to serve, and then you go missing for 160 days. I mean, it's incredible. 120, my math's a little bit off today. And then obviously Mitch McConnell, just, all right, I guess he's in the hospital. Oh, he just sent out a photo of himself smiling. Well, maybe he's incapacitated. If you criticize Biden, then you have to criticize McConnell, who should have retired years ago, and obviously he literally had a stroke on camera. That ain't good. That should have been like the sign. And where's the family? Where's the family saying, Uncle Mitch, Grandpa Mitch, you got to go. Take care of yourself. And it's happening all over again. These people stay until literally they are dead. And it's just, I'm sorry. It's not good for the country. Anyway, here's AOC on the whole matter. Cut number one, go.
4: People can just go missing without explanation. Not just Mitch McConnell. You had another member here that was just gone for 4 months and didn't tell anyone where they were, no whereabouts, no transparency. I mean, this is it. I don't even know how this is legal. I really don't even know how this is legal. Things do happen. You know, people get into medical incidents. If you're in the hospital, you're in the hospital. But I do think that there should be some sort of, there's a line here. And I think almost everyone can agree that it's been crossed. This is not normal. This is not normal.
1: That's good, Kev.
4: At all.
1: So, yo. All right. So the only problem here with AOC is that until the bitter end, until he dropped out, she continued to insist that Joe Biden should have been the nominee even after that disastrous debate in Atlanta against Donald Trump on June 27th, 2024. So got to be consistent in these situations, AOC. And she defended Biden, defended his obvious mental decline, said it wasn't a problem, cheap fake videos, all that. So it's easy for her to criticize here because it's two Republicans that we're talking about. But when the shoe was on the other foot with not a senator or not a congressman, but literally the president, yeah, you probably should have been calling for him to step down as well. Anyway, this is really getting crazy here with the whole socialism thing. And Gavin Newsom is somebody who really, really, really wants to be president to the point where he will say anything to appease whatever group he needs votes from. So now he's bear hugging the socialists. And now he's gone from the guy who, you know, always called himself a capitalist to saying, well, capitalism doesn't work. Well, that's a hell of a campaign slogan. Cut number four, go.
5: Something's fundamentally broken here. And that wealth is creating power, power locking in rules and regulations, locking everybody else out. You can't play in the margins anymore. We can't fail more efficiently. Certainly nostalgia is not working. I would argue socialism not going to work, but capitalism as we know it doesn't work either.
1: It's just like, he's like the Seinfeld of politicians, all just these long sound bites that signify nothing. All right. So socialism isn't going to work. Okay. Agreed. But then capitalism isn't going to work as well. So what is your solution? Like, you want to talk about all foam and no beer. And by the way, don't talk about how, oh, capitalism doesn't work. You own a winery, dude. You're worth millions of dollars. It's working just fine for you. And it's funny because I did a speech, I'm actually broadcasting from Boston tonight, and I had to speak to this group about tax, mainly fraud and waste in government. And that was kind of the theme. And all I know is I looked up waste in California, and just this one thing alone, which is very easy to comprehend. All right. Gavin Newsom has for years, 18 years, been wanting to build a railroad from San Francisco to Los Angeles, right? He talked about it before he was even governor, but he was mayor instead. And then once he got in office as governor, then this is something that he has touted over and over again. The original budget was supposed to be $33 billion, $33 billion. And if this thing was actually built, it could get you from LA to San Francisco if you're on an express train in about 2 hours and 40 minutes, which that's good. But the problem is now that it's going to cost, right now projected, so you know it's only going to go up, $126 billion. And the thing, there's barely a track built. Like there's, this is going to, in our lifetime, this thing will not be completed. And so this guy, to talk about how he's going to be the great steward of the economy, but doesn't embrace capitalism and then doesn't embrace socialism. Well, then what do you embrace exactly? What's your plan, man? And if you see the way governor or the way California is run, the highest unemployment in the country, biggest exodus out of the state or out of a state, I should say, in the country, highest homeless rate in the country. And oh, by the way, no water in the fire hydrants during those wildfires. And as we stand today, you could count on two hands exactly how many homes have been rebuilt in the Palisades and in Malibu after 17,000 were lost. I think we've reached nine. So congratulations on that. And this guy's considered a front runner. I don't think so. Meanwhile, J.D. Vance may very well be running against Gavin Newsom, and he was on Joe Rogan's show yesterday, and, well, he thinks Gavin is full of you-know-what. And cut number 12, go.
6: Cast too broad of a brush here, but it's like, you know, Gavin Newsom did this speech a few months ago. The president, I think it's the funniest thing ever, because he's, like, speaking to a group of Black leaders and Black businessmen, but it's like an audience that is 95% Black. And they're asking him about his dyslexia and his struggle with education. And he basically says, yeah, you know, I'm not very smart like a lot of you. And it's
7: I can't even read. Meanwhile, there's a ton of interviews where he's talking about all the books he reads. Like, he's so full of
6: he's full of shit, but it's
7: admirably
6: it, but
7: I admire the sheer tenacity that he has.
1: I counted 1, 2, 3, 4 full of spit, I guess we could say on the air without getting in trouble. And good thing we beeped that. Anyway, it's a great interview, by the way, because it's like two guys, real people, talking to each other. That's something you never get with Newsom. J.D., by the way, ran against Tim Walz. That was his competition as far as the vice presidency. And Vance obviously cleaned his clock during the one debate between those two men. And now Tim Walz, again, the fact that this guy was a couple of swing seats away from being a heartbeat from the presidency, as you may have heard, he pardoned a child molester, this monster, an illegal that was here, obviously illegally, that's repetitive, molested a 10-year-old girl. And then Walz pardoned him until Secretary of State Marco Rubio jumped in and they made sure that this guy was shipped out of the country back to his place of origin. So Walz, instead of just taking the L here, because I don't see how you possibly defend pardoning somebody like that. Well, he says that we all can't be judged on our worst day. Oh, yeah, that's a pretty bad day. Cut number 13, go.
8: Well, speaking to the news media today, the governor was asked about the 42-year-old father's recent deportation.
9: Did that make us any safer? Did that make the children that are left behind any more stable? Did it improve the idea that we can't all be judged by our worst day?
1: Oh, we can't be judged by our worst day. Oh, so if you molest a little girl, well, you know, we can't judge somebody on that little incident. Yeah, we can, especially if they already broke the law by coming into this country illegally. And he's still, how does it make Minnesota safer? I'd say infinitely safer if you have one less child molester in your state, Governor. Oh, man. And now he's not running for re-election again because of all that fraud in Minnesota that he can't run away from, and his presidential aspirations are done. So we'll be without Mr. Walz until he hosts his own weekend show on MS Now. But still, meanwhile, this is where Democrats are coming from. And I've said this over and over again, vote blue no matter who, and they really don't care. As long as they have power and as long as their radical policies, socialism, communism, Marxism, come into play. Here's Emma Vigeland. She's like an influencer, I guess, on social media, has a lot of followers. And she says the quiet part out loud here and doesn't seem to care, even if Democrats are actually secret Nazis. Yes, she says this. Cut number 14, go.
10: You know, I've said this before. I don't really care if, say, like, Bernie Sanders or AOC go home and they're a secret Nazi, but they go out and they vote for the right things. Like, we're talking about
6: you don't politicians care? As
10: I mean,
6: I don't know. These are the lines that people are talking about. Some people care about that exact thing.
1: Yeah, they do. And yet she was fully in on Graham Plattner, the neo-Nazi tattoo guy. And she will vote for any of these insane socialists, even if they're completely anti-Semitic or worse, because, again, it's just all about power. Okay, before we go to break, this is one of my favorite clips, only because it's so disgusting. I don't want to say favorite. That's the wrong word. I think it just underscores exactly who some of these Democrats are and what they're voting for. And Ro Khanna, who faked getting arrested in Israel, a la the Joe Biden South Africa going to visit Nelson Mandela playbook. Now he's back and bragging about how he is voting against funding for the Iron Dome, which basically keeps Israel in existence. Without an Iron Dome, it would be target practice on civilians all day for enemies that surround that country. And Ro Khanna is now anti-Iron Dome that saves lives and keeps Israel as a country. But here he is anyway, because he also really, really, really wants to be president. Cut number 17, go.
11: I am voting yes on the Massey Amendment to zero out all aid to Israel. This includes zero aid for offensive or defensive weapons. I just don't see how the United States can support aid to a state that has committed genocide. And frankly, I do not see how we can continue to support a state that detains Americans and an American congressman like me.
1: So that's why? Because you got fake arrested and now you're not going to give Israel any money for any military, including the Iron Dome, because they're committing genocide? Oh, that's great. Well, you know, that all that is a wink and a nod to all the growing anti-Semitic voters out there on the Democrat side. And I guess Roe thinks that that'll be something that will help get him through the primaries in terms of going to the far, far, far left. When if he gets more than 1% of the vote, I would be utterly shocked. Anyway, this is Joe Concha. This is the Joe Concha Show. We wrap this puppy up in just a moment.
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3: January 16th, 1919. The 18th Amendment, barring the manufacture, sale, and transportation of liquors in the United States, is ratified. Exactly 1 year later, Congress passed the Volstead Act, which enforced the prohibition. On the bright side, there was a real decline in arrests for drunkenness, hospitalization for alcoholism, and instances of liver-related medical problems. Prohibition was repealed in 1933.
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6: John Mancini, the mayor, do you think the blood of NYPD officers is also boiling over a situation?
7: 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What you're going to find happening is right now they're sucking the life out of the job. The cops that want to work are going to be forced not to work because your back's not going to be covered. You're going to be put in a situation, and even if you're right, you're wrong. So why would you lose your job on something like that? Nobody's going to be proactive anymore. 100%. They're just going to wait and get sent. It's not. It's the guys are just getting beaten. They're just getting beaten down, and that's the last thing you want. And the mayor just is not standing behind anybody. Look how he's running the whole thing. I don't think it's going to survive 3 years for him. I really don't think it'll survive.
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8: And welcome back, everybody. So, I mean, we have reached ludicrous speed, to quote the movie Spaceballs, 1987. The, I believe, 40-year anniversary will be celebrated by Mel Brooks, who just turned 100 years old just a couple of weeks ago, with Spaceballs 2, The Search for More Money. That comes out in 2027. Anyway, the reason why I bring up ludicrous speed is because we have our Candace Owens clip of the night, where now she's making the argument, and I'm literally rubbing my head as I say this, my forehead, because I'm massaging my brain, that somebody could be this insane. She thinks that Charlie Kirk was tapped by Bibi Netanyahu and the Israelis to kill her. And when he turned down that assignment, then they went after him instead for revenge. This is an actual argument this maniac makes on her stupid podcast. And believe me, she has enough listeners where they're believing what she's saying. Here you go. Cut number 18. Go.
9: You know what my gut has told me about the situation from the moment that it took place? I know what beyond my gut and beyond my dreams. The statement from Andrew Colbert, it was supposed to be you. Was it? Was it? Is it fair to ask if it's plausible that when Charlie was taken to the Hamptons, the phone call Noah wants to address from Bibi Netanyahu, is it fair to ask the question if it was literally supposed to be me who was supposed to be back on tour with Charlie? Did he say no to killing Candace Owens?
8: Oh, yeah, we're here. We're there at this point. All right.
9: And then did he become a liability because he said no? What did Charlie turn down from Bibi Netanyahu while Erica was there?
8: Just making stuff up.
9: Again, the people that were present don't even want to acknowledge the phone call. I only got an acknowledgement that it happened from Erica in person, who then said, oh, he was just following up on a letter that Charlie wrote in May. Really? Bill Ackman's house, you put Bibi Netanyahu on the phone? And he's just like, hey, I got your letter. I want to talk about that letter from months ago. This feels like a good time.
8: Good enough. So her conclusion is that they must have talked about the murder plot to assassinate Candace Owens? What? Oh, it's such an insult. And the way she mocks Erica Kirk still, and obviously saying that Erica had something to do with her own husband's murder on September 10th at Utah Valley University of last year. Boy, that's just, I'm choking on my own rage here. All right. Before we wrap this puppy up completely, Michelle Obama, can someone explain to me why this person is so miserable? You got to be first lady for 8 years, right? Your husband was a community organizer, was in the Senate for about 5 minutes, and because of luck and timing and doing a pretty good speech, he became president. And you had all those perks to go along with it. Now she has these podcasts where she just really, really likes to talk about herself. I can see why when you hear about, well, Barack wants to get as far away from Michelle as possible. If this is what I had to listen to every night at dinner, I'd probably want to get the hell out of there, too. Anyway, here she is. Cut number 9. Go.
10: This is how we treat women in public life. We diminish them to just what they look like and not what I'm saying. Now, I'm giving impassionate speeches. I think people know now that I can give a speech. Okay. That didn't just start happening. You know, I was always really good on the campaign trail. I was always a powerful orator.
8: Who talks about themselves this way? I was always a powerful orator. I gave great speeches. If you have to say it, maybe that might not be true. So, I mean, I guess she gives a pretty good speech, but I can never talk about myself that way. But that's the former first lady. Okay, let's do one more before we are done. I love this. Pete Hegseth, he is the Secretary of War, goes off on Sidney Blumenthal. Is it Sidney? No, Dick Blumenthal. I think there is a Sidney Blumenthal, but no, Dick, ironically enough, Blumenthal. The guy who lied about fighting in Vietnam when he didn't set foot in the country. Yeah, that guy. Well, anyway, here's Pete. Cut number 5. Go.
11: Months Vladimir into a Putin, historic military success in Iran, and you want to call it a defeat. And it's defeatist Democrats like you that cloud the mind of the American people and would otherwise fully support preventing Iran from having a nuclear weapon.
8: And that's the thing, right? I mean, Blumenthal has some balls going after Pete Hegseth, who has earned multiple awards, Bronze Stars, redeployed himself to go back into action after he finished his tours in Iraq and Afghanistan. And Dick Blumenthal, the guy who said, I was in Vietnam, I know what it was like. It was hard, so horrible. And it turned out none of it was true. So how this guy's a senator, I have no idea. Anyway, this has been the Joe Concha Show. We're back tomorrow night, 9 p.m. Eastern Time, on WABC in New York and on stations around the country, around the world. Until then, I got two words for you.
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15: I'm Cooper Lawrence. Addressing the country, President Trump claimed foreign influence is what led to his 2020 loss to Joe Biden. He's alleging vulnerabilities in the U.S. election system and claims he has proof in the form of declassified documents.
16: This evidence shows that the election system we have dangerously exposes and really exposes, like, levels never thought possible to hacking, exploitation, and foreign interference.
15: Trump made claims of a massive cover-up.
16: This vital information has for many years been covered up and hidden from you. The American people are beautiful, our great American people, but that all changes right now.
15: Senate Minority Leader Chuck Schumer said Trump's speech is full of grievances and blatant lies. He posted a video on X.
17: This is about laying groundwork to undermine the 2026 election before a single vote has been cast. An election that will bring accountability for the higher costs, the endless legal wars costing over $100 billion taxpayer dollars, and rampant corruption that he has unleashed on the American people.
15: Rescuers in boats and helicopters saved dozens of stranded drivers and people trapped in homes from emergency flooding in central Texas. Reports now say at least two people have died. Governor Greg Abbott.
18: One is a male near Comfort who was swept away in an RV. Another is a female in Uvalde who was swept away while driving on a road.
15: Abbott said Hill Country residents were better prepared this time after last year's flooding claimed the lives of at least 130 people.
19: The 4th of July floods last year had rainfall of 20.29 inches. The expected rainfall during this rainstorm is expected to be more than 30 inches.
15: Republican Senator Tom Tillis says Thursday he won't support Todd Blanche's nomination unless he meets with Epstein survivors.
20: And because it seemed to me that Mr. Blanche was willing to say that he would meet with them and counsel. I understand the restriction that counsel has to be present. I expect that meeting to occur before I'm willing to vote out of this committee.
15: When Blanche was acting attorney general, he mistakenly released names and personal information of alleged Epstein victims to the public. 66% of Americans say groceries are unaffordable. A new Washington Post Ipsos poll found a steep jump from February when just 45% said grocery prices were too high. This was before the war with Iran began. About half of Republicans say groceries are affordable compared to one in four Democrats. 56% of households making more than $100,000 say groceries are out of reach. This is the Worldwide News Network.
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15: I'm Cooper Lawrence. Smoke from hundreds of wildfires in Canada is blanketing the U.S. from the Midwest to the Northeast. Officials are warning residents to stay indoors and avoid the unhealthy air. Federal reports show dangerous levels of smoke across many states. The skies over New York are hazy and orange, while the air smells acrid, even as tourists from around the world gather in anticipation of the World Cup final on Sunday. Officials are cautioning those with health risks such as lung and heart disease, pregnant people, or the elderly to stay indoors. New Jersey resident Jacqueline Ivy Fields is in Manhattan.
30: Struggle with, health problems. So cardiovascular from having heart attacks. So I'm really, really concerned about the impact.
15: Governor Hochul says more than 100,000 N95-style masks are being made available, including at libraries and firehouses in the five boroughs. New York City is planning to take down a large homeless encampment on the Upper West Side. Mayor Zoran Mamdani said the city notified the site of the impending cleaning and that their policy is to have it cleared within 7 days of notification.
31: Each of those 7 days is characterized by outreach from city workers looking to connect those who are present with services, whether it be services at a shelter, medical services, or supportive services.
15: Outreach workers are now working to connect people in the encampment with services. Five firefighters were hurt battling a five-alarm fire in a Bronx basement this morning. One with heat exposure, three suffering other heat-related issues, one traumatic injury. The fire did spread to an adjacent home, but the firefighters were able to then contain the blaze. Several residents were displaced. New Jersey Governor Mikey Sherrill did not lower state flags to half-staff, despite a White House order following the death of Senator Lindsey Graham. 77 WABC weather. Tonight, partly cloudy, 72. Tomorrow, sun and a few passing clouds. Area of smoke producing visibility at times, high 88. I'm Cooper Lawrence for 77 WABC News.
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0: This is John Catsimatidis. Can Americans find common ground again? You don't have to agree with anyone, but at least sit down and listen. Well, it all began in the last 10 or 15 years. We could blame it on the socialists. We could blame it on foreign influence. We could blame it on foreign governments getting involved. We could blame it on drugs. Or we could blame it on foreign influences in our educational system, the universities. Some Americans go to the universities and give them $10 million and want a big building named after them. The foreign countries go to the universities and say, we're going to give you the $10 million, but we want to name who the professors are. I was a Bill Clinton Democrat and we're still great friends. He had common sense. President Donald Trump, well, he's one tough guy, and I'm on his side. We have all found common ground again. Let's save America. The free world cannot be free without the United States of America, without Washington being strong. That's today's Cat's Corner. I'm John Catsimatidis.
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1: That Canadian woman facing charges over slapping a teen for wearing Trump clothing on a Jersey Shore boardwalk is now in ICE custody. 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
4: And tonight on The Rita Cosby Show, President Trump addressing the nation. But guess what? A lot of networks did not cover it. I think that's disgusting. Can you imagine if they had done that to Joe Biden or Barack Obama? Why are they suppressing information from the President of the United States because they don't agree with him? Even if you don't agree with whatever he's saying, he is the president of the United States and he deserves to be heard. And I found it outrageous as someone who's been covering presidents for a long time to suddenly say, oh, I'm not going to cover them. It reminds me of what happened. Remember, I think it was CNN when the border was like being overrun and he started talking about the open border and CNN dumps out. And others essentially did the same thing at different moments saying, well, that's not exactly true. We're going to dump out because that's a lie. Meantime, the border was open. We saw 20 million people coming through. So that was clearly, in my opinion, a very, very bad call by those networks. And tonight it was another very, very, very bad call and a very transparent call. Just to give you, before we get to the substance of the speech, and there's a lot of it, let's go a little bit of the play-by-plays of who covered it and who did not. The president announced that at 9 o'clock, there would be an address to the nation. He spoke for less than half an hour. That's not a lot of your time. It's not a lot of, quote, commercial time and all that. He doesn't do that many of these addresses to the nation. It's a pretty easy thing. You cover it. Whenever it's the president of the United States, there's nobody more important. You better cover it. You're in America, right? You're not in North Korea, right? And there, you better cover it or else, right? Can you imagine if Kim Jong-un said, I have a speech, and the network said, we're not covering it? But because we're in America, it is the leader of our country. Again, forget Republican, forget Democrat. You should be covering the president of the United States. And I think it's really disgraceful now that we're seeing all this information of the Democrats that are leading clearly a lot of these networks that decided, no, they're not going to cover it just because they don't like Trump. They're not going to cover it. And what we saw tonight, ABC television network did not cover it. NBC television network did not cover it. Not only did they not cover it, they actually put out a statement ahead of time saying they're not going to cover it. They were very proud that they weren't covering it. They were like telegraphing that they weren't going to cover it. Then MS Now, the cable channel, covered it just for a little bit, and then they dipped away because they obviously didn't like what they were hearing. Fox News covered it. Fox News Channel covered it. New York One in New York covered it. And CNN did did not cover it, by the way. So ABC didn't cover it. NBC didn't cover it. CNN did not cover it. And MS Now only covered it for just a little bit. CBS covered it, it looked like, just for a little bit as well. Not all of it. It looks like they came in late. But how dare ABC and NBC especially to come out and say, we're not going to cover the president of the United States. We don't think he's worthy of being covered, is the message. That is preposterous. Now let's get to the content, guys, and I can't wait to hear your thoughts on that. 1-800-848-9222.

0: 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And you are listening to the Rita Cosby Show on a very busy news night. So the president came out and he says that he is declassifying, it should be right now on whitehouse.gov, information and documents, which he says shows vulnerabilities in the U.S. elections, that there is new intel or intel that was buried and hidden, he says, by the deep state and others, and that wasn't even given to the president of the United States in briefings and elsewhere. And he says, we're declassifying it to show you what was told, what was not told to the president, what was not presented to Congress, what was intentionally suppressed, that there are individuals who came forward and said, some of them, that they did the suppression. So that's interesting. I'd be curious to talk to these people. I think the DOJ should be talking to them. Did they suppress information that would have been insightful into somebody potentially hacking? We're talking about like getting voter roll access. That's essentially what President Trump is saying the Chinese did tonight. One of the biggest revelations, I thought, and one it was interesting when he came forward. And again, this is the allegation at this point. We haven't seen it. We can't prove it. But I'm just telling you what the president of the United States just said in his televised address on the few networks that covered it. Well, China came forward, they said, with going into the voter rolls. They never admitted it. What they say is that there's intelligence on the U.S. side showing that that's what they're doing, that China was essentially meddling in the election by getting access to voter rolls, and not just any small amount, 220 million, apparently, Americans had their information breached by the Chinese. That's a lot of Americans. And the information was like name, voter information, party, address, phone number. I mean, it's a lot of information. So how did that happen? I don't think I heard that I heard some allegations that China might be, remember, trying to have an influence. Remember back then during the election, there were reports about that. But to hear that maybe they went in and somehow got information to voters, that is troubling. How were they able to, quote, get into that sort of voting information? Of course, the next question is, did they do anything about it? Was there any information whatsoever tied to this that shows that they took advantage of it and actually did something with it? I'd be curious about that. Or did they just get the information and didn't necessarily do anything beyond that? But here is President Trump talking about what he says this new intel shows about China. Take a listen.
1: China and other countries have been trying to meddle in our elections. Evidence of fraud has been buried. Hundreds of thousands of non-citizens and dead people are listed and active on the voter rolls. And yet we still have elections with no voter ID, no proof of citizenship, and tens of millions of ballots floating aimlessly through the mail.
0: And here is a little bit more of what he says was China's role. Take a listen.
1: The cover-up of this colossal security breach is even more disturbing in light of the additional information showing that China engaged in other election-related activities to undermine my first administration and our 2020 campaign. They did not want, and they just didn't want it. They fought like hell not to have it, Donald Trump, to win, and for good reason. As the documents we are releasing show, CIA reporting explicitly stated, and I quote, in mid-2018, the Chinese Communist Party's policy was to leverage all domestic and foreign elements that were opposed to the U.S. president in an effort to reduce the U.S. president's votes and make him resign or prevent his reelection.
0: I mean, if they actually did go through some of these steps to have an influence, that's a pretty big deal. And here's a little bit more, because you heard him talk initially about the voter rolls. And he says, as they went through so far, and this is just a small amount, he says, because a lot of the states won't hand over their voter rolls.

0: mostly Democratic-run states don't want to hand over their voter rolls. I wonder why. But he says already they found a huge number of people that never should have been listed to vote, hundreds of thousands.
1: Finally, to reveal just how vulnerable our elections continue to be, we are releasing the results of a stunning investigation by the Department of Homeland Security. According to the DHS review, state voter rolls and public records, they identified approximately 278,000 non-citizens who are registered to vote in federal elections. Since Democrat states refuse to share their voter files, the real number is actually much higher than that. Yet, even this limited analysis found more than 250,000 foreigners illegally registered to vote.
0: So close to 300,000 foreigners registered to vote. And he says that's just the tip of the iceberg. That's probably is just the tip of the iceberg. It's funny. We've had on Katz and Cosby, we have talked to people like Tom Fenton of Judicial Watch. And he claimed that there's many, many hundreds of thousands in just some states when they have done their own searches of voter rolls. So we'll see where this goes. It sounds like it's just the tip of the iceberg, but it's interesting. And it's interesting to see what did China do with this information. China, I'm sure, will deny it. Even if it's true, they'll deny it. But could they get into our voter rolls? And does that open just a lot of questions? I think most importantly, we all should make sure that our elections are free and fair. Nobody should have a problem with that. Everybody should have faith in the election process. And then President Trump started his speech tonight, you guys, touting the success also of America. And it was interesting because he talked about the border. He talked about the economy. He said, essentially, America is on fire, that it's doing great. And he touted a whole bunch of success. That's the way he started out the speech. Take a listen.
1: Good evening. Before we begin, I'm proud to report that our country is safer, stronger, and far wealthier than it has ever been before. We are doing great. Less than 2 years ago, we inherited an economic and social disaster. After the worst inflation in 48 years, the wide-open borders with millions and millions of people pouring in from all over the world, including criminals of all types, and 11,888 murderers, many of whom killed more than one person. We had transgender for everybody, men and women sports, crime ravaging our cities, and the whole world was laughing at us as a nation, but not anymore. 2 years ago, our country was dead. Now we are the hottest country anywhere in the world.
0: We are the hottest country anywhere in the world, and touting a lot of big successes. And then he said, because of all this, we got to make sure we feel good about the election process. At the end, he talked about free and fair elections. He also talked about the SAVE Act, that is the Voter ID Act. And he said, you know, why would you not want to have voter ID? I 100% agree with him on that. Why would you not want to have voter ID? Why would anybody oppose saying they want to have pictures? Why would anybody say, no, that's overreach? They even call it, the Democrats, the Voter Suppression Act. Why is it suppression to have voter ID so people feel good when you go to the polls that it's the right person voting? Why would you not want to just double check, triple check? You want to open it up to fraud or somebody, just even for people to feel that way? Why would you? If you don't give assurances, how can they feel safe? And yet the Democrats keep calling it, as I said, the Voter Suppression Act. They say it's racist. They say it's totally improper and that it's unfair to ask for ID. So what? You're supposed to say, everybody just come on in and vote. I don't understand why the Democrats have a problem with the Voter ID Act, the Save America Act. And take a listen. Here is Senator Chuck Schumer. Of course, he is the Senate Minority Leader. And even before the speech happened, he could not wait to bash it. Take a listen.
2: With respect to the president's speech, CBS News is reporting that this may include some previously unreported claims about Chinese meddling in U.S. elections. Is that something you've ever been briefed on, or do you believe that might have any merit?
3: No one has any faith that Trump is going to tell the truth. He's lied for 6 years. He's particularly lied about the elections in 2020. No one is going to have any faith in what he says and does. And as long as he keeps appointing sycophants to the agencies in charge of the intelligence, no one has any faith or trust in what he's going to say.
4: Is there anything the president...
0: No one has any trust in what he has to say. No matter what he's going to talk about, no matter what it is, we don't believe him. You shouldn't carry it. And in fact, AOC was the orchestrator. AOC, who I believe is going to be running for president in 2028, she's the one who said, networks, you shouldn't be carrying this. I guess she's the new boss of ABC Television Network and the new boss of NBC Television Network because they listened to her, and maybe partly the boss of some of these others who dumped out early, dumped out after a minute or two. Can you imagine if Obama started talking and then other networks dumped out? You would never hear the end of it. They'd call you racist. I mean, this is so disgusting. That, to me, is shameful, whether you like it or agree with it or whatever. And I say this as somebody who's covered the White House. I've been in the White House many times, you guys, covering many presidents. I always give the respect to the president. You always want to hear what he has to say, even if you don't agree with him. How dare a network say, no, we don't like him, whether they say it overtly or not. But if you don't air him, that's essentially saying he is suppressed. We don't care what he says. We don't care what he's doing. We don't care whatever he says. And then you have the Democrats undermining him. This is really disgusting. This is like the Soviet Union. 1-800-848-9222. And we'll take your calls when we come back here on The Rita Cosby Show, where you will never be suppressed.
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9: My friend Louis Gregory, we're headed for some trouble here. 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
11: Middle Eastern worries crowded Wall Street's thinking on Thursday. The Dow, NASDAQ and S&P all firmly in the red. Oil was down too, $79 at WTI, $84 at Brent. Oil major stock higher though, gold below $4,000 per troy ounce. Tech was hit hard as well, particularly chip makers under pressure again over AI worries. The Philadelphia SOX index down around 5%. First time unemployment request as of last Saturday showed a big drop, 208,000 is the lowest number in 10 weeks. Retail sales rose less than expected in June. Higher gas prices blamed for keeping people away from the stores. After the closing bell, Netflix in focus. Now, its stock dropped 10% in April when it gave us its earnings. This time round, a couple of significant misses, including a forecast for a second consecutive quarter of lower growth. The stock was volatile when that news came out and ended up being down almost 10% again. And that's your Wall Street Update. John Terrett, Worldwide News Network.

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1: And let's go to your calls, guys. Let's go to Alice in Ohio. Line one, go ahead, Alice. What do you think?
2: The House Un-American Activities Committee. In 2016, Newt Gingrich wanted it brought back, and he was kind of poo-pooed. We need to bring that back. Was it someone in this country who helped China get these voting records? They have the power of subpoena. They need to name names, and they need to subpoena these people to appear in front of them. Also, it would go in the congressional record.
1: You know, that's an interesting question, because you're right. If the documents, and again, this all just happened a little bit ago, if the documents show that China got in, and if that happened, yeah, how did they get in? Did they know of a breach? Was there somebody working with them? And then also, the other thing I thought was interesting was where he claimed that there were individuals who suppressed the information from him, from others, and Congress. Who were they? And we need to know why.
0: Celebrating 250 years of America, highlighting moments in history. Here's Jake Novak.
3: January 17th, 1939, a patent is awarded to Andrew Jackson Higgins, designer of a new kind of boat with a unique hull design that allowed those boats to land on beaches without getting their propellers stuck in the sand. And of course, it was those Higgins boats that ferried thousands of American troops to the shores of Normandy on June 6, 1944, D-Day. If Higgins hadn't designed those boats, America's D-Day victory would have been impossible.
0: Your health matters. Now, here's Yana Derulis.
4: President Trump has signed an executive order backing regenerative farming as a health priority, directing federal agencies to investigate links between farming, chemicals, and chronic disease. As RFK Jr. put it, health starts with how food is grown. And here's a good one. Your body already makes the hormone Ozempic mimics. Buckwheat, leafy greens, and berries can help boost it naturally. I'm Yana Derulis for the Worldwide News Network.
1: This is the Rita Cosby Show on 77 WABC. Today, the Police Academy in Queens, New York was renamed after a true hero, the late NYPD detective Stephen McDonald. On Katz and Cosby, we spoke to Scott Monroe, the president of the NYPD Detective Endowment Association, about this very powerful tribute.
5: So it was great. The renaming was today. It was a huge showing. The Commissioner Jessica Tisch decided to do this back a few months back, which I thought was great. And, you know, Stephen McDonald, he was the icon. He is the face of the NYPD. When you hear the stories, they had a documentary done the other day. John, you were there.
6: I was there.
5: And when you see what this young, at that time, young gentleman, I mean, what he did for the NYPD and educating our people, educating the people of, say, PAL, the kids, and everybody else, this should have been done a long time ago. And you know what? Hats off to the commissioner of the NYPD for doing this. And for them to call Mary Murphy and Erin Mulvey to call the next day and say to me, Scott, what do you think? And I said, I talked to John. I spoke to a couple other people. You know, we got to keep it a little you did a beautiful job. And this guy is a real icon for the NYPD. What a beautiful person.
1: What an amazing person.
5: I wish we had people, we should have everybody like that here at the NYPD, and I think we do.
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0: Truth, justice, and the American way are principles that we here at 77 WABC believe in. Every weekday at 5 p.m., John Catsimatidis and Rita Cosby on their show, Cats and Cosby, fight for these same values. President Trump shares these values as well.
6: John Catsimatidis is a great guy. He runs a good operation.
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14: Even animals need rescuing when Mother Nature turns violent.
15: Right now, wildfire smoke from Canada is pouring into the Midwest and Eastern Seaboard, but this past weekend, wildfire smoke had left a pigeon in Oakland, California, struggling to breathe. And that's when firefighters affixed a tiny oxygen mask to the bird's head. That video's gone viral, and that's also true in Austin, Texas, where two men on paddle boards saved a raccoon that was struggling to swim through rising floodwaters. He went for a ride and was let off on shore. James Flippin for the Worldwide News Network.
14: A person's phone background can say a lot about them, according to a new study. The majority of Americans have family members and children on theirs. Second was photos of nature and landscapes. Interestingly, photos of pets were more popular backgrounds than photos of partners and spouses. 10% say they just go with the default, whatever the phone came with. Cooper Lawrence, Worldwide News Network, New York.

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1: And this Back the Blue segment coming from Oklahoma City, Oklahoma, where police got a call about a car wreck. But when the officers got on the scene, they found a car upside down in the water with the driver still inside. Officers initially didn't realize that somebody was indeed inside the vehicle until they entered the water. But when they got there on the scene, they discovered that one of the windows was open. So the team worked to keep the driver talking while they came up with a plan to get him out of the car. They immediately called in the fire department to implement what we call the Jaws of Life, a hydraulic tool that firefighters use to free people trapped in vehicles. Luckily, they were able to get the driver out just in the nick of time before the whole vehicle filled up with water. What a scary situation. Once the driver was safely rescued, he was checked out by first responders, who then immediately transported him to a nearby hospital. And he is needless to say thankful to be alive, thanks to our great men and women in blue. And of course, the firefighters who brought the Jaws of Life. Well, we're talking about President Trump, who just did a big speech to the country. But you wouldn't have known that if you were listening on ABC television or NBC television. Listen to this Fox News report, because it came out even before the address. They put out a big statement saying, guess what? We're not going to cover the president of the United States. Listen to what Fox News said.
2: Well, the president says he's going to make news with new intelligence documents about the 2020 election. He says in this speech that he's going to talk about election integrity, but that's not all. He's also going to talk about Iran, and he's going to talk about the way forward with the U.S. economy. Reuters has that ABC and NBC will not air the president's election security speech on broadcast networks. Apparently, they will stream it. However, he is talking about Iran, and there's new information.
1: I mean, you cancel the president of the United States. Oh, we don't feel like talking to him. No way. No way. We don't need it. And here is CNN. Here's John King there. Listen to what they said.
3: The other is, which election will the president most be focused on? The ones yet to come or the one he lost? We're going to be watching and listening to what he says tonight, and we will bring you any breaking news ASAP. But we are not going to take the president's speech live. That's because of this president's history of misleading, and in some cases, false statements on the subject of elections and election integrity. Also because the White House earlier today said he'll be showing newly declassified documents, and we want to make sure we have time to review them, to contextualize whatever he says or shows before airing it. One thing is clear. Ever since announcing this speech on Monday, he's been making big promises about tonight's speech, and today at the White House, so did his press secretary.
1: So I guess they just won't cover the White House, right? Because they don't believe in them. I mean, this is really remarkable. And that to me is so disheartening and sad and horrible. Here is Steve Bannon, who gave his 2 cents about what he thinks about ABC television and NBC television, the two networks, those two saying, nope, we're not going to cover it. And this is what Bannon says should happen.
4: Wait for it. NBC and ABC have already told the president of the United States, the White House, they're not going to cover it. I'd put up on Getter, fine, don't cover it. Pull their license. They're supposed to get those licenses. The key to the license is to do public good by covering major news events and major events that are for the good of the nation. If they're not going to do that, just pull the license. Pull it. Let's see what tough guys they are when you do that. Let's see how, Vaughn Hilliard and all these guys at MSNBC, the network that was so crappy, they had to spin it off because it was hurting their brand, right? If NBC don't want to cover it, fine, just pull the license. ABC don't want to cover it, fine. You're adults, you made a decision, just pull the license. See how that sits with you.
1: There's some good music in the background there, too, as Steve Bannon's talking. That was kind of fun music there. But AOC, I think she's the new president of ABC television and NBC television and these others that dumped out early, too, and didn't cover it. I mean, this is crazy, because even as soon as she heard the president was going to do a speech a couple days ago, right away she said, don't carry it. Like AOC now thinks she can dictate what the networks cover and what they don't. And sadly, they listen to her. How sad is that? Listen to what she said.
5: When Donald Trump is scheduled to give a big rant to spew election conspiracy theories on Thursday, do you think that TV networks should run it? Do they have an ethical obligation?
6: A big ad?
5: Rant. Like, rant. You know, a speech. He's basically doing a made-for-TV broadcast about election fraud and conspiracy theories and all the rest on Thursday.
6: I don't think that we should be contributing to any platforming of lies about our election. And so I think that, you know, I mean, many news outlets oftentimes may receive transcripts. And I think that we have an ethical obligation to not air things that undermine our election, that are not rooted in evidence and fact. And so, you know, of course, it depends on the contents of his speech, but that's my take on it.
5: What do you make of DHS?
1: Isn't she friends with Ilhan Omar, who came out and said somebody did something around 9/11, like no big deal? And isn't that Ilhan Omar who filed the taxes? Remember that originally the value of assets was like tens of millions of dollars. And then suddenly it came out that it was like minus. Remember? Oh, the accountant made a little mistake. But she's worried what President Trump, the president of the United States, is going to say. That's incredible. And just in the last few minutes, response to the president's address. Jim Himes, Connecticut representative who always bashes Trump, said Trump lied to the American people in his speech. That's his reaction. And then John Ossoff, Georgia senator, said that Trump is depraved and immoral. That's his reaction. Trump is depraved and immoral, from John Ossoff. That's what he took away from the speech. Not worried to say, hey, maybe we should look into these things. Let's take a look and see what these declassified documents are. No, Trump's immoral. We don't need to listen to him. What a sad moment that is. That is really, really sad. Let's go to Tony in Clifton, line 4. Tony, your thoughts tonight.
7: Well, speaking of amoral, not airing information that the general public has a right to know, because 220 million of us had our information hacked, and no one was able to bring it to President Trump at his briefing. Somebody suppressed it, and we, the American people, more than half of us in this country, Rita Cosby, would like to know who suppressed it. So that's my first question.
1: That's a good one, right? Who and what information? Like, we heard a little tonight, Tony. You know, we heard it was like names, phone numbers, this. So what information was out there, and did they use it? Did they use it for something? That I thought was pretty stunning. Like that, you're right. What about John Ossoff could care less about the 220 million people that had their information in America accessed by the Chinese, according to what President Trump was saying. And so as opposed to saying, boy, that's interesting, we should all care about election integrity, he just goes right for Trump.
7: In a Marxist environment, in a country that's now becoming almost half Marxist in our leadership, they don't care about the American people. What they do care about is making sure, under any circumstances, that the votes for who should be winning are not happening. And first they did all their legal games. We've talked about them on WABC. They wrote books about them. But this hacking by China of our information. And, you know, Rita, we got so many messages during the election, if you remember, that you don't know who they were coming from, and they wanted to take a poll, and they would say who they were from and who are you voting for and ask you questions. I deleted, like, everything because all our systems are getting hacked. So what's so surprising about that happening? What's surprising is that nobody told the president it was happening. And the last thing I'll say, Rita, is these stations that did not air what our president had to say are absolutely should be fined. But bigger than that, the American people should know that your information is out there. Somebody has it about who you are, and no one did anything about it. And that was, I think it was Greg Kelly or one of them tonight said, that was during, it was Barr, that Justice Department, who didn't get it over to the president. So in the briefings, this is all going to be investigated. So whether
1: yeah, and I think, Tony, you heard you had a good point that, like, we need to know why. Like, in other words, okay, if they didn't put it over, what's the reason why? Who and why were they in these quote? The one thing he brought up, the burn bags, that I thought was interesting too. He said those piles of burn bags that were sitting there. It's like, you know, it's like you know, the allegation is there were some really incriminating documents there that they never wanted to see the light of day. We found them. We Trump team found them there. They were, I think he said, Obama burn bags. It sounded like right, and these documents are explosive. So what was in the burn bags and why would you be burning that information? And he said he had a couple names. That what I found interesting was he said, yeah, there were a couple people who said that they were told or that they specifically made sure that this information didn't get passed on. So like they were very like proud of it almost. So pull those people in for questioning. Find out what they know, what was their intent, how many others do they know that were like them, and why did they do that? I mean, you know, if you maybe don't like information, you still got to hand it over to Congress and the President of the United States, right?
7: Remember, they didn't want us to do anything during COVID and take certain medications, and we had to wear masks. This is a very scary government. And finally, just to conclude, Rita, any station, if I repeat this like a million times, it's not enough. Any station who suppressed this from the American people really represents like the banana republic that this country is turning into. And we should not let that happen. Thank God for President Trump.
1: Yeah, it is. You know what? It is shocking that they are like banning certain speakers that they just don't like. That they are banning, blocking phrases. Like, and I brought up the example. Can you imagine if Barack Obama said, oh, I have a speech about whatever, it would be wall to wall on those networks. And by the way, it should be wall to wall. Like whenever you have the president of the United States saying, I'm going to do a televised national address, that's a big deal, no matter who the president is. And the fact that they would decide to vet it and decide to block it out. And then the others, a few of them, I brought up dumped out. Like, I looked up and I saw, because we have monitors all over the place, and I'm looking and I'm going, okay, MSNBC looks like it's covering it. And then they dumped out, you know, because they obviously didn't like what he was saying. But you know what? You know what's so interesting about Trump, Tony, is that he called them out in the speech. He called out ABC and NBC in his speech. Like, he wants the America, like the ones who are listening, to say, hey, you have a right to hear. And he literally called the others out publicly and said, how dare you? And that he may have the FCC look at their licenses. It's an interesting proposition. What are your thoughts on that?
7: You know, they should be looked at, Rita, because I want to tell you something. These are high crimes and misdemeanors. And this is one level below shooting somebody and killing them.
1: How is it, you know, one level? That now you confuse me a little, Tony. How's this one level below shooting someone?
7: You know, because this is like, you know what I'm saying, that Rita, that they're taking grave steps to get rid of people, either by killing them or by voting.
1: No, it's an interesting, by hiding information, or was someone working in cahoots? I mean, these allegations. Yeah. I'd still put the killing someone a lot, quite a bit higher, but Tony, I take your point. I take your point because it is a big threat, and it's certainly worth pursuing. And my feeling is, if you have nothing to hide, let it get out there, right? Investigate it, check it out. If you have nothing to hide, then they shouldn't be worried about it. But for some reason, they are going through such extraordinary measures. It just shows how, I think, they fear Trump so much. You know, they truly have Trump derangement syndrome, but a lot of it is because they fear Trump. They fear that the fearlessness and the courage of President Trump, because President Trump is saying, here's what happened. Let's take a look at it. And why would you not say, hey, that's a good idea? But they're not doing that. So that's why it just shows how scared they still are of President Trump and his sort of courageousness to kind of take no prisoners and expose. And look, after all the stuff we've seen, Tony, of late with the Arctic Frost investigation, with Jack Smith, who ended up getting the text messages of 44 members of Congress, and what we saw happen with Mar-a-Lago and all these other things, some of these allegations don't sound so crazy, in my opinion, right?
7: We lost Charlie Kirk. Even today in Britain, they killed a woman who spoke out against, you know, that woman in Britain.
1: Yes.
7: She was a leader, and she spoke out against, you know, she was a conservative, and they killed her in her own home. I forgot her name. It was in the news today.
1: No, I know exactly who you're talking about. She was a conservative there in England, and that certainly definitely does need to be looked into. Tony, thank you.
7: Peter,
1: really?
7: Death.
1: Oh, what? Go ahead, Tony. Go ahead.
7: They beat her to death because they didn't want to hear her views anymore, Rita.
1: Yeah, it's a horrible case. And Tony, I'm so glad that you brought that up because that case definitely does need to be looked into. Do you know, by the way, before I let you go, Tony, do you know anything about the perpetrators in that case? Because I saw when the news broke, but I did not see who, like, do we know who's responsible for it or not?
7: I never heard of them mentioning anybody. I just heard this, like, today that they beat her to death in her house.
1: Yeah, I had heard that she had been beaten, that there was something, which is so horrific. And she was a conservative, and I apparently, well-known. It's really, really frightening. I think she's former politician, TV personality, I believe. And they do say that they believe it was a targeted attack. It happened, I think, last week, but I haven't seen who was responsible yet. We need to make sure that we get to the bottom of it because it's just, it's so, so horrible. And you're right. She was found dead, I think, in her home. I'm looking here in Devon, England. So thank you for reminding everybody about that. It is so important. Tony, thank you very, very much. And everybody, we're going to continue your calls after the break here on The Rita Cosby Show, 1-800-848-9222.
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2: This is Moving America. Here's Jake Novak.
3: Another unexpected shot in the arm for the EV market. A new report shows that most electric vehicle batteries keep 95% of their range even after 5 years on the road. That's a lot better than even the most pro-EV industry groups expected. This news and the still elevated gas prices should help EV sales at least continue their recent modest rebound after they crashed when federal tax credits expired last fall. With Movin' America, I'm Jake Novak.
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5: Ted Lasso fans were sad to say goodbye at the end of Season 3. 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Jason Sudeikis is back as Ted as he returns to England, but this time he's coaching a brand new second division women's soccer team.
6: FYI, the ETA is ASAP. PP. 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
5: Season 4 drops August 5th.
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10: Worldwide News Network update, I'm Cooper Lawrence. President Trump addressed the nation claiming rampant election fraud, saying he has declassified documents as proof.
11: The second set of documents we are releasing reveals that members of the deep state, very, very famous group of people in many cases, in our intelligence agency worked to actively suppress and downplay information about the extent of China's sinister election meddling.
10: The president contends foreign election influence, particularly by China. Democratic leader Hakeem Jeffries said there is no election fraud and the president needs to focus more on the American people and less on himself.
12: Donald Trump is the conspirator in chief right now. He's the one fanning the flames of conspiracy theories, as opposed to being focused on making life better for the American people.
10: This is the Worldwide News Network.
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1: And you guys know I always love reading your tweets on at Rita Cosby. Be sure to follow me and feel free to send in messages there as well. And Hermit Sal, what was that? Some good one said, Rita, AOC told stations not to broadcast President Trump's address to the nation. What next? Telling us what programs to watch and what books and newspapers to read. That's a good one, Sal. And also from Ain't Your Daddy. I love this. I love that one. They say, you know what, Rita? I don't believe that AOC on her own decided to tell the press not to cover the Trump speech. I think the press heads told AOC what to say. Why? To make her appear more powerful, to raise her stock, to make her a candidate for president in 2028. That is a very interesting point, too, as well. Was this all sort of part of an orchestrated effort to make her look important and to have a say? Clearly, sadly, they're listening to her. 1-800-848-9222. Let's go to Mike on the Lower East Side on line one. Go ahead, Mike.
2: How you doing, Rita? Yeah, this is what communists do. The first thing they do is cut your airwaves. It could be George Soros. It could be China. But I think we need to read the contract the FCC has given them. And if they did something illegal, and I think they did because they prevented the president's speech to from people that wanted to hear his speech, okay? And they prevented them from hearing it because it was an important speech and it was an urgent speech. And what they did was a communist move, and they should be, their licenses should be revoked or suspended until we find out who was the originator of this plan.
1: Yeah.
2: I don't think it was AOC.
1: Who do you think it was, Mike?
2: It could be George Soros. Could have been China. It could have been out of the country. It could be communists in this country, but it's a communist. It's a communist move. This is what communists do.
1: Yeah, that's a good point. You know, that to me, you're right. It feels so anti-American, anti-free speech. We're going to continue more after the break.
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4: I'm Cooper Lawrence. President Trump announced Thursday night that he's declassifying evidence that shows the American election system is vulnerable to interference and fraud. In a primetime address to the nation, Trump said China exploited weaknesses in our voting system to gain access to 22 million U.S. voter files. Trump said China hacked our system and projected its influence in the 2020 election.
5: China engaged in other election-related activities to undermine my first administration and our 2020 campaign. They did not want, and they just didn't want it. They fought like hell not to have it, Donald Trump, to win.
4: Many of those who read the documents posted online say they don't support the president's claims. Minority Leader Hakeem Jeffries said the reason for the speech is for the Trump administration and the Republican Party to try to steal the midterm elections.
6: Donald Trump is the conspirator in chief right now. He's the one fanning the flames of conspiracy theories, as opposed to being focused on making life better for the American people.
4: At least two people are dead following emergency-level flooding in central Texas. A flood warning system that was installed after last year's deadly flooding in Texas saved lives today. Governor Greg Abbott has this advice for his fellow Texans.
7: For the next 24 hours, if you see water on a roadway, know that it's a potential life-threatening hazard that should be avoided.
4: Nim Kidd is the chief of Texas Emergency Management.
8: Meteorologists from the National Weather Service tell us an additional 10 to 15 inches of rain is possible over already wet areas and new areas north and west of the Kerrville area.
4: Wildfire smoke from Canada is blanketing U.S. cities from the Midwest to the East Coast. The National Weather Service says a lingering high-pressure system is trapping the smoke close to the ground. Chicago resident Stephanie Villanova is out with her dad.
9: It's wild because when you look outside, you think it's fog and it's completely covered the city, and it's smoke because when you walk outside, it burns, it stings a little bit. And we both have respiratory issues. So with COPD and asthma, it's really hard to breathe. So that's why we're masked up.
4: Officials are urging residents to stay inside. Investigators have reportedly identified a leading suspected source of a foodborne parasite that's caused thousands of confirmed cases. News Nation's Elizabeth Vargas.
10: More than 4,000 cases have been reported nationwide. It's an enormous outbreak. Investigators have reportedly identified a California-based supplier of lettuce. It's called Taylor Farms. The company supplies lettuce to Taco Bell, among other restaurants. Taylor Farms is the same supplier linked to the deadly E. coli outbreak in 2024.
4: Doctors say the illness can last up to a month if left untreated. This is the Worldwide News Network.
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4: I'm Cooper Lawrence. Smoke from hundreds of wildfires in Canada is blanketing the U.S. from the Midwest to the Northeast. Officials are warning residents to stay indoors and avoid the unhealthy air. Federal reports show dangerous levels of smoke across many states. The skies over New York are hazy and orange, while the air smells acrid, even as tourists from around the world gather in anticipation of the World Cup final on Sunday. Officials are cautioning those with health risks such as lung and heart disease, pregnant people, or the elderly to stay indoors. New Jersey resident Jacqueline Ivy Fields is in Manhattan.
11: Struggle with, health problems. So cardiovascular from having heart attacks. So I'm really, really concerned about that.
4: Governor Hochul says more than 100,000 N95-style masks are being made available, including at libraries and firehouses in the five boroughs. Mayor Zoran Mamdani's administration says it's intensifying its crackdown on bad landlords and housing violations. The administration will now require a disclosure on rental listings that have been altered by AI, as well as recognize tenant unions and increase enforcement to address mold and pests. The policy changes were aimed at repeat offending landlords and uphold housing code enforcement. A day after a Canadian woman living in New Jersey turned herself in after being accused of slapping a teenager, her husband says he can't locate her. Caitlin Tracy is being accused of slapping the girl twice. Police say that the teen was wearing clothing with political wording. New Jersey police say that ICE filed a retainer to take Tracy into custody. Her husband tells NJ.com there's no record of her being in custody at the Ocean County Jail. 77 WABC weather. Tonight, partly cloudy, 72. Tomorrow, sun and a few passing clouds. Area of smoke reducing visibility at times, high 88. On Saturday, thunderstorms developing later in the day, potentially severe with a high of 82. Sunny skies on Sunday with a high of 84. I'm Cooper Lawrence for 77 WABC News.
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12: This is John Catsimatidis with the Cat's Corner. 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
15: Feisty, fearless, and fair. She's an Emmy-winning journalist from the White House to war zones, telling all sides of the story. This is the Rita Cosby Show.

0: tonight on the Rita Cosby Show. The teleprompter operator was not there tonight for President Trump's speech. There was undoubtedly another one, and that's because the teleprompter operator has been accused of bets on speeches. I didn't even know you could do this. I mean, I'm not surprised. You can bet on a lot of things in sports. A lot of people are betting on FIFA, all the different games, different things. Okay, who scores a goal, what the margin is, whatever, all that stuff, right? But it turns out that the White House teleprompter operator, this guy by the name of Gabriel Perez, he's a technical assistant to the president, that's his title, that he has now been accused of betting on speeches, going to Cauchy and saying, I predict the president's going to say this tonight. And guess what? He had the inside scoop because he had the speech. And he was probably, you know, making sure to manipulate where the speech was and all that, going through it. And then what a surprise. He was absolutely correct about what the president might say, topic-wise and maybe some of the verbiage. Maybe the president uses that phrase and he says it within X minutes. You know, it's almost like a sports game. I don't know all the details, but you can imagine it. I mean, that is a wild one. And I'll just say, as someone who's been a TV host for decades, there's always a teleprompter, usually at minimum, for like introductions to a guest. Some people have more on the prompter than others, but I've had prompters all my life, not with you guys. But when you're doing television, there's always a prompter up there and the person sees the script and the speeches and the things. And obviously, when you're doing a big address, even though President Trump is masterful at speaking, you can bet when you're talking for more than 5 minutes, especially something as important as an address to the nation, you're going to want to have something on prompter. And who would ever think in this day and age that the prompter operator would be accused of making money and apparently made $90,000, close to $100,000 on his bets. I don't know what a prompter operator at the White House makes. It's probably not the highest paid, that's for sure, position. And the allegation is that on the side, he was making another close to 100 G's. So this is a new one. I mean, talk about a security breach, too. That he was out there with that information. I mean, you are sworn to secrecy when you're doing those kind of things. You got to keep whatever it is absolutely private. You don't know, first of all, if the president, what was he like, going around telling friends over a Thanksgiving dinner about it too as well? I mean, who knows what kind of information was in there? And who knows if the president was about to say something or didn't say something? I mean, this really is shocking to me. And it just shows also how crazy it is in this betting world. Earlier today, I was watching Caroline Levitt. She's back from her pregnancy. Remember, she had a break due to her pregnancy. She now has a second child, as if she's not busy enough. And boy, is she busy. And so she came back and she was asked about it. And she said, this person has been put on unpaid administrative leave. And this individual is being investigated. So clearly they're taking these allegations very seriously and certainly looking into it, the person on unpaid administrative leave. And that is not good news, obviously, for that individual. Meantime, President Trump does his big, big speech before the nation. And here's a little bit of what he had to say. This was kind of a blockbuster. Again, it's a allegation. He says he has documents that they're releasing. Let's see what the documents show. But he was essentially saying that China somehow was able to expose a vulnerability, certainly in our voting procedures. Take a listen.
1: The cover up.

0: able to expose a vulnerability, certainly in our voting procedures. Take a listen.
1: The cover-up of this colossal security breach is even more disturbing in light of the additional information showing that China engaged in other election-related activities to undermine my first administration and our 2020 campaign. They did not want, and they just didn't want it. They fought like hell not to have it, Donald Trump, to win, and for good reason. As the documents we are releasing show, CIA reporting explicitly stated, and I quote, in mid-2018, the Chinese Communist Party's policy was to leverage all domestic and foreign elements that were opposed to the U.S. president in an effort to reduce the U.S. president's votes and make him resign or prevent his reelection.
0: I mean, that's interesting. I don't care if it's Republican or Democrat. Why would you not want to at least look into it? Let's look into the allegation. Let's see what it is. But it doesn't seem the Democrats really care at all. All they want to do is do the old bash Trump. And take a listen. Here is Senator Chris Murphy, Democrat of Connecticut. And even before the speech came down, he was bashing Trump.
2: I want to talk now about the other story leading our broadcast tonight. That is the president's planned national address, in which the White House says he's going to present evidence that there was foreign interference in the 2020 election and presumably claim that this proves that he was all right all along, that the election was stolen from him. What's your reaction to that?
3: I mean, I don't think it's going to get a lot of attention. It's just going to be retread conspiracy theories that if you follow him online, you've probably seen a million times. His avenues to steal the election are being constrained. The Supreme Court has said, no, you cannot put troops into the streets. The redistricting fight has been kind of a wash. The SAVE Act, which, you know, seeks to set up a national voter file that he can use to delegitimize elections, is not going to pass. So he's desperate. He's very unpopular. He wants to cheat. His avenues are being narrowed. And so this just may be a guy who needs to yell and scream on TV for an hour, but it may land with a giant thud.
0: That really sounds like he's rooting for America and rooting for the president of the United States. That was even before he did that speech. And then here is Senator John Ossoff, Democrat of Georgia. He also was bashing Trump before the national address.
4: It is misconduct, presidential misconduct, to abuse the bully pulpit and to abuse intelligence authorities and declassification authorities, if indeed that's what he'll do tonight, in order to pursue his sour grapes election denialism, trying to overturn an election that he lost 6 years ago. And I think that every elected leader in the country, Democrat or Republican, has an obligation to denounce this.
0: Denounce it, and they had not even heard the speech already. As I mentioned, if they were watching it on ABC and NBC, they never would have heard the speech. 1-800-848-9222. 1-800-848-9222. Let's go to Stan in Forest Hills on line five. Go ahead, Stan.
5: Yeah, Rita, before we talk about this, we have to, it's a serious situation in the city in the Northeast. This fire is hurting people. The smoke, I don't know if you smelled it.
0: No, it's terrible. I agree with you. It's scary.
5: I saw a woman coughing today. The ambulance came. My question is that I want to talk about what happened tonight. But, Rita, what is this president? Has he called the Canadian Prime Minister? In the West Coast, we send planes up to put out fires in large areas. Why isn't he calling the Canadian Prime Minister to do the same thing in Canada? We hear nothing about it. It's terrible. I've been coughing. I don't know if, I guess you might have been and so forth. What? I mean, and it's not going away. It's terrible. It's getting worse. It's the pollution. It is terrible. You see the sky. Normally, I wouldn't be talking about this, but it's so bad. I don't know how you're reacting to it. Isn't he calling the prime minister?
0: That's an interesting thing. We'll have to see what happens, but I agree with you. It is terrible.
5: Bad.
0: I just want to tell everybody, hold on, Stan, because case people don't know, but you're right. It's millions of people are affected by this. And a lot

0: of people did not expect it was going to be as bad as it was. But you can tell now it's a second day in a row. We're certainly like in the Northeast. I mean, it is such a heavy smell of fire. And it's from the fires, especially like, as you said, in Canada that are burning. But it's like, and I think it's the combination of the humidity and also the fire smell and the humidity combination is so heavy, the air. And there are a lot of health officials that are telling people, especially like young kids or those with respiratory problems, to get inside. But you're right, it is so dangerous. And I think we'll see if he does say something about it tomorrow. The skies are not as red as, remember when that was going on with the fires that happened, I can't remember, a year or two ago. And I think you and I even talked about that, Stan. It was same thing. It was a fire, remember, up north, but it was like horrible. The skies were like orange and like ash all over the place. It's not to that degree, but it is very bad and very dangerous. And you're right. Hopefully he will start talking about it, because so many people up and down the East Coast and in other areas are greatly affected by it. So you bring up a good point, and hopefully he will. It just, I think it's one of those things where people did not expect it to be as bad as it is. And hopefully, who knows what he has been doing. Maybe he's been doing some of that behind the scenes.
1: What about Robert Kennedy? He's the head of the health. So isn't he contacting somebody? I mean,
0: by the way, he very well may be, Stan, but you're right. It's a good point. We'll have to find out. It's a very good point. What's your next topic?
1: Okay, about the speech, which is a fire in itself. But here it is. Rita, we already know about the Chinese and the Russians. There is nothing new in what he said. The Chinese have been trying to infiltrate.
0: Stan, you and I are, I think, both very educated, fairly educated people, right? I didn't know 220 million people had their information essentially exposed by the Chinese. That's new.
1: Well, it may be new, but also there are other things that the Chinese have tried to do.
0: And as far as the election's concerned, hold on, Stan. No big deal. 220 million people, not 22, 220 million people. That's an enormous amount.
1: People have been breaking into the system for social security numbers for this for years.
0: Yeah, but
1: I'm not condemning. I'm not saying it's terrible.
0: But that's an enormous amount. Yes, we know that it's not new that China could be trying to hack and trying to get information. But to suddenly have a concerted effort where they believe 220 million people starting at that time, he says it started at that time and then has continued for years. That's a problem. Don't you agree? No, hang on one second.
1: All right, sure.
0: Don't you
1: Go
0: agree
1: ahead.
0: That's a problem? Don't you
1: Maybe
0: agree?
1: Maybe a problem, but nobody said about anything before. He never said anything about it before.
0: He didn't know about it
1: until
0: now.
1: Of course, he didn't know, yeah. Okay.
0: Well, that's what he's claiming.
1: Well, let's
0: he said,
1: talk about the election.
0: And hold on, Stan.
1: Go
0: the
1: ahead,
0: big,
1: sure.
0: The big issue is that he didn't know and that they didn't share it with him. So that's a problem, too. If you're keeping secrets from the president of the United States and also Congress, he contends, that's pretty bad. But go ahead, Stan.
1: With the election, he was elected twice. Doesn't he get it? He won. When he loses, it's crooked. He's the one that called Georgia to see if you can find votes. He's the one that's been screwing around with the election.
0: About
1: not
0: that.
1: The American
0: Stan,
1: people, him.
0: Stan. He wasn't talking about that tonight. What he was talking about tonight, and stay focused, because what he was talking about tonight was the 220 million people that he says had their information exposed to the Chinese. Again, that's a
1: Rita,
0: big deal.
1: It's been exposed before. What else is new here? That's nothing new.
0: What's new is the number. And then he also said about 300,000 people, illegals, just on a small smidgen, were non-citizens voting.
1: There was no proof that any illegal voted during his election. There was no investigations left around. Come on, Rita. You're looking for under the world. It ain't there.
0: Stan, wake up. That's not what we're talking about. That's not what he said. He said that they're finding on the voter rolls X. I don't believe he even put that amount even to 2020. He just said, in general, this is what they're learning. So, I mean, don't you think there shouldn't be illegals in general on the voting rolls in the United States, or you're okay with that?
1: There shouldn't be. But there wasn't during his election, and there wasn't the first time. If there was, they would have showed up at the time.
0: Don't you want elections to be free and fair in the future?
1: Free, Rita. Come on already.
0: Why not voter ID? Stan, why not voter ID? What are you afraid of? Are you afraid of voter ID?
1: We've had elections. Did you need voter ID to vote? But did you need it to vote?
0: You know what? Sadly, I didn't, and it really angered me.
1: Oh, it angers you now because this yo-yo's in the
0: way.
1: No,
0: it didn't. You know why it angered me? Because I thought, if I can get in and vote, and they didn't ask for ID, who else are they allowing in without ID? Because guess what? In certain states, you don't need a photo ID, and that's troubling. To me, that's very troubling. And I just think, why not have it? I mean, you haven't given me a reason why we shouldn't have it. If it would make people feel better about the process, whether it's a Democrat or a Republican, we should allow it. And that should be the final word, Stan. And for some reason, you continue to have Trump derangement syndrome no matter what. Final word, Stan. Go ahead.
1: When you get rid of that line already, it's enough.
0: Because you have it every day. You wake up and you think
1: of... You love Trump, so there it is.
0: You're blaming the air now on Donald Trump. I mean, you are blaming the smoke and the fires on Donald Trump. You would blame the rain on him. You would bring a lightning on him. You would blame anything on him. Because, Stan, that's who you are. But I still love you, Stan. Everybody will continue with your calls after the break. 1-800-848-9222. Woo!
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7: We saw what happened up in Canada. 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We have reached a real stupid place in history. And people look at it, and that's their takeaway from a mass shooting. It's a guy, and that's the problem. Too many people are playing along with this, and people are paying with their lives. 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
8: Middle Eastern worries crowded Wall Street's thinking on Thursday. The Dow, NASDAQ and S&P all firmly in the red. Oil was down to $79 at WTI, $84 at Brent. Oil major stock higher, though. Gold below $4,000 per troy ounce. Tech was hit hard as well, particularly chip makers under pressure again over AI worries. The Philadelphia SOX index down around 5%. First-time unemployment request as of last Saturday showed a big drop. 208,000 is the lowest number in 10 weeks. Retail sales rose less than expected in June. Higher gas prices blamed for keeping people away from the stores. After the closing bell, Netflix in focus. Now its stock dropped 10% in April when it gave us its earnings. This time round, a couple of significant misses, including a forecast for a second consecutive quarter of lower growth. The stock was volatile when that news came out and ended up being down almost 10% again. And that's your Wall Street Update. John Terrett, Worldwide News Network.

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1: And here's an update on some of the coverage tonight. CBS News aired part of President Trump's primetime speech. First they joined it late. And they first set it up saying much of what the president has said, they said on security of elections, has been false. They said there's an argument that it's irresponsible to air the president's speech tonight, knowing that ABC and NBC were not airing it. And then they further said, but this speech will be made. It will be news. And it's our job to cover the news. And then they dipped in. They only covered it for a few minutes. And then I think when he started bashing ABC and NBC, I believe according to reports here, it sounds like that's when they cut away. So they did air at least a little bit of it. So I will give CBS credit for airing some of it. Even though they didn't seem to agree with it, but they said it's news.
0: And now it's Unpacking Travel. Here's Yana Derulis.
2: Part of Virginia's historic triangle alongside Williamsburg, Jamestown was the first permanent English settlement in 1607. And Yorktown was the site of the last major battle of the Revolution in 1781. You can trace the full arc of American history in a single day. Colonial Williamsburg turns 100 in 2026 with special programming, including declaration readings and sessions with costumed interpreters playing Thomas Jefferson.
0: This is Moving America. Here's Jake Novak.
3: The world's biggest EV market is cooling off. It's China, and EV sales are down 13% so far this year. That has a lot to do with the weak Chinese economy, but China's pain will likely be global markets' gain. Many of those unsold EVs there will be shipped overseas, especially to Europe. Of course, the U.S. is still banning Chinese-made EVs here, so those bargains won't be available in America yet. Stay tuned. With Moving America, I'm Jake Novak.
1: This is the Rita Cosby Show on 77 WABC. New York Governor Kathy Hochul has now signed a first-of-its-kind moratorium on large data centers. The governor signed the very controversial executive order pausing construction on these centers for 1 year. Here is New York State Senator Republican George Borrello for his take. He says it's a bad move by the governor.
4: Well, John's exactly right. It's the same thing. Those are the low-flow shower heads. We've got low-flow energy here in New York State thanks to her ridiculous energy policy. That's the real problem here. This is an admission by Kathy Hochul that she has failed New Yorkers with our energy policy. Every month when you open up your utility bills, you see them going up, up, and up. That's because we have too much demand and not enough supply. So this is she's making herself sound like she's pumping the brakes. But really, this is a political move on her part. And most importantly, the legislature passed a moratorium on data centers on the last day of session in June. She did not sign that bill. Why? Because she does not want her hands handcuffed. She is going to pick and choose which data centers she will allow. It's going to be the political. That's the thing. The political favoritism. This is an executive order. By a stroke of a pen, she can change that executive order. She can make exceptions. She can do whatever she wants. So for all the No Kings crowd listening, this is Queen Hochul, Queen Kathy, determining where and when data centers will be used.
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9: Hello, this is John Katsimatidis. 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
11: 2007, a photo was taken in Spain. Back then, nobody knew it foreshadowed the 2026 World Cup.
12: Leo Messi, now the legendary player who scored or assisted in every one of Argentina's 2026 World Cup matches, was a relative unknown in 2007. Then 20 years old, he was a member of Barcelona's soccer squad. And a photo shoot was being organized. Well, little Lamine Yamal's family won a raffle, and the baby posed with Messi for a photo in support of UNICEF. Lamine Yamal, now 19 years old, is playing for Spain's national team and will try to keep the 39-year-old Messi and Argentina from repeating as champions. James Flippin for the Worldwide News Network.
11: A person's phone background can say a lot about them, according to a new study. The majority of Americans have family members and children. Interestingly, photos of pets are more popular backgrounds than photos of partners and spouses. Cooper Lawrence, Worldwide News Network, New York.
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0: over Iran. You could tell President Trump is fed up, saying that he's going to treat the IRGC, which is the Iranian Revolutionary Guard Corps, like ISIS, which means he plans to eradicate it. Meanwhile, Tehran ratcheting up the rhetoric. There's apparently a mural right there in downtown Tehran that is depicting Trump in a coffin. So they clearly are having thoughts about President Trump. President Trump knows that, and they are fighting this tooth and nail. And clearly, President Trump has gotten the word that these people cannot be trusted and that they are pure evil and is trying to do whatever he can right now. He said, in fact, in the speech tonight, before he got into all the stuff about the election, he hopes that the situation in Iran will be over soon, and saying that he expects to really pound them. Next week is supposed to be power plant week. So if indeed they do not come to the negotiating table, they will absolutely get pounded in many different ways. Meantime, the Democratic Socialists of America unveiling their program. Everybody talking about these crazy decisions. That vote that took place this week, where over 100 members of the House of House Democrats, the House of Representative Democrats, voting against aid to Israel. It's really shocking to me, and really disgusting, and really horrific in so many ways. And a sign of the times of where this radical Democratic Socialist strain of the Democratic Party is going. And here is Stephen A. Smith, who many people say might even run for office at some point. I like Stephen A. He's a good guy. I met him with Bill O'Reilly. And Stephen A. is a really smart guy. He definitely cares about politics. And he said he cannot believe these Democratic Socialists. He says he's a Democrat, but he is absolutely disgusted when he sees what these folks are doing. Take a listen to this rant by Stephen A. Smith.
1: We damn sure don't want to be a socialist nation. This ain't Denmark. This ain't Finland. This ain't Sweden. This is the United States of America. You roll over to these borders with the vision and the fantasy and the passion that, yo, here, I can achieve anything. I ain't trying to be like everybody else. I'm trying to be one-on-one. That's what this is about in America. We don't talk about that enough when it comes to the socialists. Because they're convincing folks that rather than individuals being a problem, rather than lobbyists being a problem, they're trying to convince you America's a problem while their asses are over here profiting from the American system. And the Democrats with their spineless, weak, feckled selves are allowing it to happen.
0: Wow. Very passionate. And that's what we need, some common sense folks out there who want to run for office and who are saying these crazy platforms of defund the police, defund ICE, let's get rid of the Senate, let's get rid of the Supreme Court. I mean, it really just sounds like madness, sheer madness. But that is a big wing right now of the Democratic Party. And in fact, you got to hear this guy. This is Congressman Greg Kasar. He is head of the Progressive Caucus in the House of Representatives. And this was right after the vote took place, where they voted, about 100 of them, they voted against funds for Israel, which is just shocking, our great ally in the Middle East, the only democracy there in the Middle East. And yet these Democratic Socialists like Kasar say, sorry, you're on your own. Listen to this guy.
2: Tomorrow here in the United States Congress, there will be a vote on an amendment to cut the $3.3 billion in taxpayer money we send to the Israeli military for weapons. And I will be voting yes on that amendment. It is past time for us to end this kind of military aid that the Israeli military has been using to commit atrocities and a genocide in Gaza, killing innocent people in Lebanon and beyond. And the Israeli government helped drag us into this war with Iran, which has been devastating for many innocent people and has been against the national security interests of our own country. And so that's why I'm going to be voting yes on this important amendment.
0: and Alexandria Ocasio-Cortez, who I believe had an impact on the networks not to cover some of Trump's speech tonight, and two of them in full, ABC and NBC television news. Well, AOC came out and said that the barometer essentially for who's going to run for president in 2028, that they have to make sure they look at the future regarding Israel, not the past. And she believes the future is blocking out Israel. So that's what they believe is the barometer for future folks. That is a frightening, frightening premise. And here is Senator John Fetterman. He seems to be the only voice of reason in the Democratic Party. And he has said that this vile, like anti-Semitic strain in the, quote, new Democratic Party, he says may make him want to leave that party. Take a listen.
3: Believed that the Democratic Party is going to become more anti-Israel. I mean, as long as we're going to continue to do that, you make that official. You make that part of our platform. That's my red line in the Democratic Party.
0: And I like that swoosh there. All right, there, the old sound effect at the end. 1-800-848-9222. 1-800-848-9222. Let's go to Robert in Brooklyn, line 5. Robert, go ahead.
4: Hi, Rita. Thanks for taking my call. Well, Stan talked about the situation with the air quality, and the New York City Emergency Management just tweeted out a few hours ago, New York City air quality is currently at 270. That's in the, quote, very unhealthy, unquote, range for everyone.
0: Yeah, it's bad. And it's very bad. I agree.
4: And yesterday, they...
0: Are you going to blame it on Trump like Stan did?
4: Not that. But one of the things that one of the graphics that they put out yesterday was that when air quality drops, one, limit strenuous outdoor activity, two, keep windows and doors closed, set AC to recirculate, but don't turn the AC off during extreme heat. Three, run an air purifier with HEPA filter if you have one. Consider wearing a well-fitting KN95 or N95 if you must be outside. And they also mentioned that there's some places that they're giving out the KN95, the mask. They're giving them out.
0: By the way, those are the same ones. Those are the same ones as like the COVID ones. But by the way, Robert, I'm so glad you're sharing it because it is scary. It's really you can hear, you can smell it in the air anywhere. Like and a lot of places up and down the East Coast, Northeast especially. Millions of people are affected. It's because also the air is so thick a lot of people, it just, they don't feel great with this. There's no doubt about it. You know, I can feel it. It's like, I think we all feel it. It's just, it's horrible. Absolutely horrible.
4: Now, there's some locations, maybe the precinct or the public library might have it. I'll probably try to call before I go tomorrow just to make sure they don't have it. They have supplies still left over. Now, look, Trump derangement syndrome, you know, could be two types. You have some people who will never give credit to Trump for anything, no matter how good he does. And you have other people who, no matter what Trump does, no matter how horrible it is, they will not admit that what he's doing is terrible and wrong. You know, it's very important to be able to call balls and strikes. One thing about Alan Dershowitz.
0: And that's a fair point. By the way, Robert, that is a fair point. Whoever, you know, like wherever people stand on the political aisle, you got to, fair is fair. So that's a very good point. So go ahead.
4: Well, look, I mean, I'm not happy with this Iran situation. And, you know, you just had Vice President Vance come out saying, well, regime change, there would be so many millions of refugees. Basically, Vance is saying no to regime change. And I'm being very clear. The only way to resolve the situation, need unconditional surrender. The only way to get unconditional surrender is you have to have regime change. Now, they need this. If Trump claims that when he tried to work with the Kurds, they stole the supplies, the weapons that were supposed to go to the populace. Well, the people need to be armed, and the people need to overthrow that, you know, sadistic, irrational regime. And we cannot continue to have an irrational regime hell-bent on getting nuclear weapons, but even non-nuclear weapons, that they could have hundreds of billions of dollars and that it can have all these ballistic missiles is totally unacceptable. And I'm so very frustrated with the deal that Trump offered to get, that would let them have hundreds of billions of dollars. And
0: but they're not doing weapons. It, Robert, they're not doing it. They're not giving. First of all, he says that wasn't the deal. He said a lot of that was false, fake news, false reporting. And clearly, whatever deal might have even been in the works is not on the table. I mean, you don't have to worry about it because right now it ain't happening because President Trump is clearly fed up and saying it's full throttle. And you could tell, I mean, they've had six straight nights now of bombing of Iran and hitting some pretty significant targets, including like army barracks and missile launchers. And he says, I just told you what he said. He said, essentially, it's going to be power plant week next week if indeed they don't come to the table. And in fact, let's play it. This is cut number 12. And this is President Trump saying to Fox, what's going to happen next week? Take a listen.
5: Do you anticipate that the strikes were seen this week against Iran will expand? Are you considering hitting energy targets or other locations inside of Iran?
6: I'll save the energy targets for last, but ultimately we'll hit energy targets, yeah. But we're going to hit them very hard tonight. We're going to hit them very hard tomorrow night. We're going to hit them very hard the night after. And then next week it gets really bad for them because next week comes the power plants. Next week comes the bridges. We're going to knock out all their power plants. We're going to knock out all their bridges unless they get to the table and negotiate.
5: Do you believe the Iranians are serious about making a deal?
6: I think they have no choice.
5: Why haven't they yet?
6: I think if I didn't do the way I'm doing, they would never make a deal. They would have never made a deal with Obama. That deal was the worst deal. What they did sign was a worthless piece of paper. What they signed with Obama was a worthless piece of paper that was a road to a nuclear weapon. And what I have is a wall. There will be no nuclear weapon. I'll never sign. And when you listed the three things, by far the most important is they will not have a nuclear weapon.
0: So, Robert, go ahead. Final thoughts.
4: Well, President Trump has been for a number of months threatening to hit the energy and the power plants. And it's going to cost a lot of civilians if the power goes down. Unfortunately, he doesn't have much choice, but you have to have regime change. The people have to build. Now, the other thing is he did mention something important about election integrity, and not just the 2020 election. I don't necessarily trust many of these elections. Recently, you had that L.A. mayor election. You have to have the Save America Act passed.
0: Well, and by the way, Robert, and we got to go, but I agree with you because you got a lot of topics in there. But you're right. The Save America Act, I think, is key. And let's see where it goes. I think President Trump clearly has done all he can to try to avoid civilian casualties in Iran. And obviously, that's why the bridges and the power plants and things like that that are considered dual use, which is fair game in war. Those things he has definitely put kind of last on the list. But clearly, he's almost at his last straw with them. And that very well may be happening really soon. But he will still try to figure out a way that will not obviously minimize anything with civilians 100%, which is why he's waited so long. And I give him credit for that. Let's see what the next week or two brings, Robert. Let's go to Steve in Brooklyn. Line four. Go ahead, Steve.
7: Yes. Tonight, I think, was the straw that broke the camel's back, as far as I'm concerned, with this censorship of two big networks. So I hereby declare my personal boycott of ABC and NBC, of CBS, and I invite your fellow listeners to show that we are not powerless. Let's see how they respond up through the midterm elections if their Nielsen ratings go down in the toilet, because people have shown the self-discipline and say, this is our way of saying what they did is not okay.
0: You know, it's an interesting point because I do find it outrageous that they did not air it. To me, it says a lot. And by the way, MS Now, which is the cable channel of NBC, they ran some of it, then they dipped out of it. And by the way, while right before they were going to it, and then when they went to it, the headline said, Trump delivers primetime speech amid sinking poll numbers.
7: But that's still their propaganda. They're still controlling
0: things. That's my point. That's my point. When they finally went to it, that's what they said.
7: I want to show them that there's a grassroots movement of people that are ordinarily quiet the way I usually am, and we've fed up with it. And this is our way of showing them we have the power to sink their ratings. Let them see their Nielsen ratings in the toilet.
0: Well, I think they showed their true colors tonight. There is
7: no
0: doubt about
7: that. And this is our way of getting back.
0: Well, and Steve, let's see if it's a groundswell. Let's see if there are other people who feel the same way, too.
7: Each person show personal self-discipline and say, I'm going to forego listening to either CBS or ABC TV for the next many months until the midterm elections are through with and until licensing is actually decided whether they should be thrown off the air.
0: And by the way, CBS aired some of it. To their credit, they did. ABC did not. NBC television and ABC television, as I just brought up, did not. So you're right. Let's see if there are other people who feel the same way, Steve. That may happen. We're going to continue your calls, everybody. After the break, 1-800-848-9222. 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
0: 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He enlisted at just 17 years old, serving in combat from the first day of World War II to the very last. 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
6: Worldwide News Network update. I'm Cooper Lawrence. President Trump addressed the nation claiming rampant election fraud, saying he has declassified documents as proof.
7: The second set of documents we are releasing reveals that members of the deep state, very, very famous group of people, in many cases, in our intelligence agency work to actively suppress and downplay information about the extent of China's sinister election meddling.
6: Trump said China hacked our system and projected its influence in the 2020 election. Democratic leader Hakeem Jeffries said there is no election fraud and that he and his party are confident the American electoral system is a fair one.
8: We're committed to making sure there's a free and fair election, and we will have the largest voter protection effort in the history of the country.
6: This is the Worldwide News Network.

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1: And let's continue with your calls, guys. Let's go to Eduardo in Tampa on line five. Go ahead, Eduardo.
2: Yeah, good evening, Rita. You know, I heard yesterday in my former city, Chicago, they had nine cases of this was in DuPage County, formerly Republican, but now it's a Democrat because everybody left Chicago. And mail-in fraud. It's ridiculous. You know, in China, the two things they want to accomplish is to the demise of young people through social media and fentanyl. That was their two main goals that they wanted to do, and I think they're doing a good job with that.
1: What did you think of, Eduardo, what they said today? What the president said was that there were 220 million people who had their information compromised by China, that they had access to it, got it. We don't know what they did with it, or and obviously this all needs to be looked at, but he claims that there was information. Right. I mean, that's pretty stunning. I mean, that's overwhelming amount of population of the United States. I mean, that's a big breach if that happened.
2: Yeah, well, my understanding is that China can, like, see people's keystrokes. I mean, their umbrella of spying is incredible, so they don't need to worry about shooting missiles up in the air. You know, they're the cancer within. Is what they're cloaked.
1: Yeah, and you know, you talked about the way that they're infiltrating also people, and like young people, right, and these protests. I mean, those are all very powerful messages, Eduardo, because we see so many, like in these schools, so many of the protests. You know, the foreign influence on groups like that. And that is very, very, very troubling when you look at all of that. I mean, that's got to be a huge concern and definitely got to be raising red flags. Let's see where it goes, guys. Shame on those networks for not covering the president of the United States. We'll continue talking about this tomorrow. Have a great night, everybody.
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3: I'm Brandon Eisen. President Trump addressing the nation and leading with claims of foreign influence in his 2020 loss to former President Joe Biden. Proof of vulnerabilities, he says, is contained in declassified documents.
4: This evidence shows that the election system we have dangerously exposes and really exposes, like, levels never thought possible to hacking, exploitation, and foreign interference.
3: The president goes on to claim that there was a massive cover-up.
4: This vital information has for many years been covered up and hidden from you. The American people, our beautiful, our great American people. But that all changes right now.
3: Senate Minority Leader Chuck Schumer said that Trump's speech is simply full of blatant lies.
5: This is about laying groundwork to undermine the 2026 election before a single vote has been cast. An election that will bring accountability for the higher costs, the endless legal wars costing over $100 billion taxpayer dollars, and rampant corruption that he has unleashed on the American people.
3: On the nomination of Todd Blanche for U.S. Attorney, Republican Senator Tom Tillis says that he won't support it unless he meets with Epstein survivors.
6: And because it seemed to me that Mr. Blanche was willing to say that he would meet with them and counsel. I understand the restriction that counsel has to be present. I expect that meeting to occur before I'm willing to vote out of this committee.
3: While acting Attorney General, Blanche released names and personal information of Epstein victims to the public. Dozens of stranded drivers were rescued in boats and by helicopter in Central Texas while emergency flooding trapped others in their homes. Reports now say that at least two people have died. Governor Greg Abbott.
7: One is a male near Comfort, who was swept away in an RV. Another is a female in Uvalde who was swept away while driving on a road.
3: Abbott said Hill Country residents were better prepared this time after last year's flooding that claimed at least 130 lives.
8: The 4th of July floods last year had rainfall of 20.29 inches.
9: The expected rainfall during this rainstorm is expected to be more than 30 inches.
3: Widespread disaster has also led to other forms of rescue.
10: Right now, wildfire smoke from Canada is pouring into the Midwest and Eastern Seaboard, but this past weekend, wildfire smoke had left a pigeon in Oakland, California, struggling to breathe. And that's when firefighters affixed a tiny oxygen mask to the bird's head. That video's gone viral, and that's also true in Austin, Texas, where two men on paddle boards saved a raccoon that was struggling to swim through rising floodwaters. He went for a ride and was let off on shore. James Flippin for the Worldwide News Network.
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12: Canadian wildfires continue sending thick smoke across the tri-state area. 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Residents with increased health risks due to lung and heart disease or pregnant women are encouraged to especially limit outdoor activity. Governor Kathy Hochul.
13: Shorter dog walking. 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
12: In New York, more than 100,000 N95 style masks are being made available. Locations for pickup include libraries and firehouses across the five boroughs. A shark's dorsal fin appeared about 10 yards off the Lido Beach shoreline, prompting a swimming closure at several beaches, and Hempstead entering an agreement with Nassau County that provides $10,000 for drones and extra personal watercraft to boost shark monitoring. The town has recorded nearly a dozen shark sightings this summer, including a 9-foot shark near Point Lookout earlier this month. Officials stressing vigilance while enjoying the water this season. The remains of several geese have been found on the wreckage of a sightseeing helicopter that crashed into the Hudson last year and killed six people. The latest report from the National Transportation Safety Board on the crash outlines this evidence and the testimony of witnesses who said it appeared the helicopter had struck several birds before crash landing in the water. A chlorine leak at an LA Fitness in North Brunswick has led to a warning from police for people to avoid the shopping center on Milltown Road. The chlorine, likely meant for the gym's pool, had arrived via tanker truck, the leak having health impacts on at least seven people, including the driver. 77 WABC weather forecast, hazy wildfire smoke creating unsafe air quality with overnight lows around 70 degrees. Later on, some of the humidity will taper off, hazy sunshine, but then there should also be a lessening of smoke in the air, high of 87. I'm Brandon Eisen for 77 WABC News.
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0: Now, from New York City to the world, it's Dominic Carter.
1: CNN ought to be ashamed of itself. CNN, they build themselves as a 24-hour news operation. Yet, they don't take the president's speech live tonight. Dominic Carter here with you. The number to reach me this hour, 800-848-9222. Folks, let me just say this up front. If you were on the air today or yesterday, please give somebody else an opportunity to get through, okay? I have to try and get to different callers, new callers. If you were on yesterday or today, please give it a break. So, CNN, you know better than the President of the United States, better than the man who won the popular vote in every battleground state. In his speech, President Trump claiming declassified documents show U.S. election vulnerabilities. And it seems like he had enough evidence to me to back up what he was saying. Also this hour, what we're going to deal with, the Canadian woman, you may recall her, accused of slapping that Jersey Shore teen. Why? Because the teen had on MAGA attire, and now that Canadian woman is in Delaney Hall with the rest of the illegals, with the rest of the migrants. We're going to break that down tonight. 800-848-9222. President Trump giving a primetime speech tonight, arguing the potential, that potential vulnerabilities exist in American election systems. And this is just months before the midterms. The president focused a good deal on China and said China illegally acquired, and this you should care about, 220 million U.S. voter files, including names, contact information, party preferences. He also said that China worked very hard to undermine his first administration and the 2020 campaign and to influence the 2018 midterm elections. China has, of course, repeatedly denied past allegations related to election interference. Bottom line, the president stated over and over, is that China wanted him to lose. The president of the United States.
2: The cover-up of this colossal security breach is even more disturbing in light of the additional information showing that China engaged in other election-related activities to undermine my first administration and our 2020 campaign. They did not want, and they just didn't want it. They fought like hell not to have it, Donald Trump, to win, and for good reason. As the documents we are releasing show, CIA reporting explicitly stated, and I quote, in mid-2018, the Chinese Communist Party's policy was to leverage all domestic and foreign elements that were opposed to the U.S. president in an effort to reduce the U.S. president's votes and make him resign or prevent his reelection. Isn't that nice? Also, in mid-2018, China was working to influence the results of the U.S. midterm elections and later the results of the 2020 presidential election itself. Separately, in mid-2019, the Chinese government's strategy against the United States was focused on undermining domestic confidence in the U.S. president. They wanted to just make you sound like your president wasn't so hot, when actually your president has done a great job, and they did everything possible to do exactly that. Going on, this document says, and this is by the CIA, the strategy included efforts to use Chinese contacts with big U.S. companies to influence U.S. business leaders to turn against the President of the United States of America. the Chinese government sought to identify U.S. journalists who had reported negatively on the U.S. president and pay them large sums of money to write more negative articles about him, as many as they could, and they didn't care what they said. The Chinese government wanted U.S. president to

0: as many as they could, and they didn't care what they said. The Chinese government wanted U.S. president to lose the next election, and the reason they wanted me to lose is because they knew I was wise to them.
1: So the president is right to raise the red flag. If indeed this stuff is accurate, we would hope that any president of the United States would raise the red flag in terms of interference in our elections. So we see a telephone calls as it relates to this. We're about to start with them. But also what we're covering, that Canadian woman who slapped a teenager at the Jersey Shore because she didn't like the girl's MAGA clothing and was later arrested by ICE and brought to Delaney Hall in Newark. The same immigration detention center her husband has rallied about and against on social media. Her name, 33-year-old Caitlin Tracy, from Canada. And, you know, you can't, first of all, why would you care what someone is wearing? People are proud to wear their MAGA clothing. Why would you want to discourage them from doing so? This part of a report from the Fox News Channel.
2: Police say a woman slapped a teenage girl for wearing Trump and ICE gear on the boardwalk. The suspect is a Canadian national who overstayed her visa by nearly a year and is now in ICE custody at Newark's Delaney Hall. Police say that 33-year-old Caitlin Tracy recorded herself striking the teenager twice with an open hand during a confrontation on the Point Pleasant Beach boardwalk, all because of her patriotic colored sweatpants with political wording. Tracy was arrested and charged with simple assault, neglect of a child, compounding crime, and harassing communication. DHS says that she entered the U.S. in 2024 under the Biden administration, no shock there, and has since overstayed. She has been transferred into ICE custody while immigration proceedings move forward. Rosanna, I was struck by a video from someone purporting to be her husband. Fox News Digital reported on it, but it was not independently verified, who was tearful, saying, "I need help. I don't know what to do. I need an immigration lawyer." I mean, maybe you don't record yourself committing a crime.
3: Well, obviously she felt empowered to do something like that. I don't understand it. Whether you support President Trump or you don't go and attack somebody because of the political messaging that they have on their clothing.
1: It defies logic. And you're doing all of this, you're taping yourself or your husband's videotaping you. So you went through all of this for social media clicks while you've overstayed your visa and thought that this would not impact you. Duh. 800-848-9222. Line one, John, Ocean County, New Jersey. Good morning, John. What's on your mind?
4: Yes, how you doing? I was listening to Rita Cosby's show. I'm a first
1: time caller. Okay, this is the Dominic Carter show. Rita's a great host. We focus on what's happening here. As a matter of fact, she's the best. Let's focus on here and now.
4: Okay. What I want to tell you is I live in Ocean County, as you know. Channel 6 out of Philadelphia, ABC, and Channel 7 out of New York.
1: Sir, please get to the point. Sir, please get to the point. Get to the point.
4: No, I'm just saying, if everybody should boycott...
1: Sir, I'm going to say it for the last time. Get to the point.
4: I just want to say that ABC 6 out of Philadelphia and ABC 7...
1: You said
4: 7,
1: that
4: your,
1: already.
4: Your
1: you
4: FCC
1: said that.
4: License is up in July 29th. They have commercials on TV to renew their license.
1: Okay, so what's the point, John? Oh, what's the point you're trying to make?
4: Just because they didn't air to Trump... thing, maybe people should boycott it and not, you know, vote in to not renew their license.
1: Well, everybody, thank you for the call, John. Everyone, if you have a choice, if you want to file a complaint against these local stations, by all means, you should do so or write a letter to the FCC. Nothing wrong with that, but this was a network decision that was made, not a local affiliate's decision. It's the network, not the locals. Every TV station you watch in any given city, you do have owned and operated, but generally speaking, they are independently owned, even though they are with the,

0: the national network. So if you were offended tonight, I don't think there'd be much ground on the license for ABC. I'm more insulted at CNN because the major networks, you know, they do have their primetime programming. So they can make that argument, and it costs them a lot of money to preempt those shows. But what's CNN's excuse? Let's go to Robert in Philadelphia. Robert, good morning. What's on your mind?
1: Hi, Dominic. As always, it's good to talk to you. I listened to what President Trump was saying with interest, okay? And, of course, if things are proven and China was behind it, it would not surprise me, and I'm sure Trump will deal with them appropriately. My concern is that China wouldn't have been able to do the first of those things without help here in the United States or without a customer for their services here in the United States. I find it interesting that millions of fewer voters voted in 2024 than in 2020 after the red states and five of the swing states secured their election laws. So it doesn't surprise me at all. And it's interesting to see that it's not just the money from guys like Zuckerberg that made this happen, but there had to be some kind of technical assistance that would be outside of the purview of the federal government being done in order to facilitate this. And I'm looking forward to seeing the names of the people that will be connected to this if China had anything to do with it. You know what I mean? And
0: right.
1: I'm surprised that the media... I'm sorry, go ahead.
0: No, go ahead, go ahead. You're surprised at the media.
1: That a lot of the media didn't cover it, not so much because of their bias against Trump, but because I think it's going to expose their complicity in all of this. You know, Dominic...
0: Well, what they hide behind is they say, show me the evidence. And unless you can show exact evidence, they don't want to hear it. They're looking for, and thank you for the call, Robert, they're looking for an excuse, any excuse, to ignore anything that President Trump says. I got to be honest with you. I'm sick of talking about 2020. The train left the station. However, if the president is documenting that what China did, and it's a no-no, this stuff should not be happening, then... we have an obligation, all of us media-wise, to talk about it. It is time for a break. We are coming right back.
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0: BC. So in talking about the homeless situation, as we did last night, 24 hours ago, and played this clip, but it bears repeating. Governor Hochul appearing on Channel 5, and this is what she had to say as it relates to Mamdani and the homeless.
1: The mayor has a different proposal and a way of doing things here, right? He wants homeless services to take care of this. So they got 7 days to try to figure this out. I've seen them, and they try their very best. Would you like to go to a shelter? No. What are you going to do? Right. The police are standing by, their hands are tied, and it's growing. Right. I mean, something has to be done.
2: We have to get everything under control. I mean, New York City is a wonderful place, but we also have very generous services to take care of people, offer them supportive services, and that's living on the streets is not compassion for anyone.
1: Do you think the mayor needs to change his approach a little bit?
2: He's working on his approach. He's working on his approach, and we're supporting, you know, working with him behind the scenes to help. That's where we have to step in and show who we are, show the humanity of these people, that I understand you may think there's a right to live on our streets, but if you're living on the streets because you cannot, you don't have the mental capacity to know when to come in these heat waves or to come in from the cold in the wintertime or to dress properly to keep yourself alive or to feed yourself, that is not what compassion and humanity is all about.
0: Governor Kathy Hochul, who badly has to stay on Mamdani's good side in the upcoming race for governor. And this is the Dominic Carter Show, 77 WABC.
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4: Paul Perez, how troubling is it for you when you hear some of the very incendiary rhetoric saying it's a secret police? How much does that also just hamper the job and make the job that's already very tough so difficult?
5: It's that much more difficult. And look, these are facts. People have lost their lives because of the rhetoric. You had the shooter in Dallas that tried to take out ICE officers. He wound up shooting some of the illegals that were being deported. You had the two people there in Minneapolis. You've had people shot in Chicago. It makes things difficult. People have gotten hurt. People have lost their lives because of the rhetoric. They believe what they're seeing by the fake news media and these politicians that we're out there just taking people off of the streets, removing U.S. citizens. None of that's going on. The only interactions we have with U.S. citizens are when they come and interfere and impede our lawful operations.
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0: And back to your telephone calls. Dominic Carter here with you, the president's big speech tonight. Let's go to line five. Charlie up in Rockland County, New York. Good morning, Charlie. What's on your mind?
6: Good morning, Dominic. I'm a fan of the president, but I don't think his speech accomplished what he wanted to do. I think the evidence needs to go back to the FBI and the Federal Elections Commission.
0: Hey, Charlie, let me ask you a question. How do you know what the president's goal was? You said you don't think he achieved what he wanted to do. How do you know what his goal was?
6: I don't think he moved the meter. Like, this country is 50-50 right now. I don't think the speech moved the meter.
0: Okay, you but know, Charlie, there is 45. Nothing, there is nothing that he could do that would move the needle. So how did he fail to achieve his goal? There is nothing that he could have said tonight that's going to move the needle. I mean, you are aware of that, correct?
6: Yeah, no, I understand that. I just thought it was something he probably really didn't need to do. Even, I am a fan of his. Okay. I think it should have been kept internal with the way the DNI uncovered all of this, and it should go to Kash Patel and the Federal Elections Commission, and there should be hearings on the Hill.
0: Okay, but what's wrong with ringing the alarm bell with the American people? What's wrong with that?
6: because you can ring the alarm bell. Your side is going to basically come to it, and I would. I believe him. I'm not saying I don't believe him. I'm just saying it's just there's a wedge, you know. There's just a wedge here.
0: And, okay, fair enough, Charlie. Thank you for the call. Let's go to, I disagree with you, but thank you for the call. Let's go to Dorothy, line one in Queens. Dorothy, good morning. What's on your mind?
7: Good morning. You know, he makes a point, though. You know, right now we're at a point where maybe some things have to be said. They just have to be said because social media is at a point where no one believes it. I mean, I have friends on the left, I have friends on the right, and both sides will swear that the other side is brainwashed. I mean, it's at a point where it bots and AI and we, you know, it's ridiculous. It's at a point of absurdity. And where is the common sense? Where is like common sense where I have said to friends, I worked in very liberal organizations over the years. And I was a very liberal as a younger person. Right. Okay. Thanks. So, and I'm sure we socially, I'm very liberal socially. When it comes to national security, I start to go right. And, you know, and it's like I've asked my friends, I'm like, could you just tell me, you know, can you tell me like how this make, like, what's the problem? Oh, and it always comes down to Trump's horrible. He's a horrible. I'm like, okay, seriously, what president have you ever, who do you think is such a one? Do you know them personally?
0: Dorothy, everything you're saying is correct. I agree with you. I'm just up against a hard national break that I have to adhere to. I agree with everything you just said. We are coming right back.
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8: January 17th, 1939, a patent is awarded to Andrew Jackson Higgins, designer of a new kind of boat with a unique hull design that allowed those boats to land on beaches without getting their propellers stuck in the sand. And of course, it was those Higgins boats that ferried thousands of American troops to the shores of Normandy on June 6, 1944, D-Day. If Higgins hadn't designed those boats, America's D-Day victory would have been impossible.
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9: Ted Lasso fans were sad to say goodbye at the end of season 3. So Apple TV is giving it another go for season 4. Jason Sudeikis is back as Ted as he returns to England, but this time he's coaching a brand new second division women's soccer team.
10: FYI, the ETA is ASAP. PP. As soon as possible, pretty please.
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0: And this is the Dominic Carter Show, 77 WABC. One of America's law enforcement officers, this police officer, appears on social media. He's conservative, and he just happens to be African-American.
11: You know, one of the saddest things about my job is being despised by the very community that needs my help. Being hated and looked down upon by the very people who prey on each other. The very people who I risk my life protecting and arresting, those are the people that look down on me. And you know it's treasonous to speak out this way and be my complexion, because we're not allowed to tell the truth about what's truly going on within a certain segment of the black community. And again, it's not all. No, it's not all. But for some reason, that small percentage do a lot of damage to our image. And I didn't mean to rhyme, but that sound good. Needless to say, you know, I could be standing online in a store, grabbing a drink, and I see children and I smile at them. Meanwhile, their parents are staring at me with such disdain, like I'm the scum of the earth. And in the back of my mind, I'm thinking, you're looking at me like I'm the enemy. But when you go home, you're going to need me during that domestic dispute. You're going to need me when one of those YNs jiggle on your door handle and take your purse out of your vehicle. You're going to need me then. But right now, you can't stand me because the media has done a great job at making me and others like me the enemy.
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3: Now, from New York City to the world, it's Dominic Carter.
0: And we are back. The president's big speech tonight, and it was wrong for CNN not to carry it live. And all of this happening as it relates to China, and it's dead wrong. If the current occupant of the White House had no idea what was going on, and that is President Trump. You don't have a right to keep this information from the President of the United States. We're going to come right back to that. We see all of your calls. If you're trying to get through, folks, just wait a moment or two, and one or two of the lines should clear up. The other story that we're covering, that Canadian woman that's in custody right now, accused of slapping the Jersey Shore teen for wearing MAGA attire. Now, I want you to think about that. I want you to think about that. You are slapping a teenager and making sure that it's on camera so that all the people that hate Trump can love your video. And look at you now. You are in federal custody, the same hall that your husband was rallying against in Newark. And you overstayed your visa, and now you got a problem. 800-848-9222. I'm going to get Matt Blaze's take on this in just a second. But I want you to listen to her husband, right? And this is one of the reasons why I love President Trump. Trump don't play that. One set of rules for everybody. You're violating the rules, you're not supposed to be here. You're getting locked up too. Oh, you don't like MAGA? You're getting locked up too, just like anybody else would. That's the bottom line. Now, the husband, so critical of the Trump administration, goes online and he's begging for money now.
14: I need help. I don't know what to do. My wife is being detained by ICE. She's in Ocean County Jail right now, and I can't get a hold of her. She keeps trying to call me, but they won't let me put money on her card. The kiosk in the Toms River jail is broken, and all the numbers and stuff they gave me wasn't right or wouldn't allow me to put money on her card. And ICE is coming there to pick her up. I need an immigration lawyer. I need help. I don't know what to do. I don't have any money. I'm so f***ing broke. But I gotta figure something out. I gotta save her. I need help. I need you to figure out. I don't know. I don't know. This just happened. I need help. I need my wife. I don't want her to get hurt. I don't want to see her get. I don't know what to do. I don't know what to do.
0: Nah. Don't complain now. It's a bit too late for that. Matt Blaze, what do you make of this situation?
15: I know what to do. Don't tell your wife to go around slapping people. And then you wouldn't be thrown in jail. I know what else not to do. Don't overstay when you're not here, when you're not an American citizen. You weren't here illegally, but then you did become illegal. So you got to take care of those things. And before you do that, you don't want to go around committing crimes, especially against a minor. This right. A grown woman slapping an underage girl for on wearing camera. Something that she didn't like. I don't care right. what it is. It doesn't matter if it's MAGA stuff. It doesn't matter. It doesn't matter what it is. You can't hit somebody because you don't like the message. You can't put your hands on another person, period, let alone an underage girl. What is wrong with people? So you now you wanted like the me. Clicks. Now you got your clicks. Now your wife is known everywhere as the idiot woman who slapped a teenager.
0: Right, and she's in Delaney Hall, and who knows what's occurring to her right now.
15: Bye-bye. See ya. Go back to Canada.
0: Right. So, I mean, now the husband that was so critical of the Trump administration policies, now he's begging for money. You cannot make this stuff up. Let's go back to your telephone calls. You folks want to talk about the president's speech tonight. Let's go to, is it Leaf, line two, New Jersey? Good morning. What's on your mind?
16: Yes, sir, Dominic. The one thing that I thought was the scariest thing about the speech was how they had this information and chose not to brief the president. That is insane. But yet, for the president before him in his first administration, they created lies.
0: You're correct. And you and I both know that no one would have kept this information from Obama as president. You know, so that's why the president is right to highlight this tonight. Listen, I'm sick and tired of talking about 2020 and the election. My line stays consistent, and that is that train has left the station. But the president is revealing stuff. I mean, when he says that the deck was stacked against him, it exactly was. And this is proof. So this is why it's important that the American people know this. And I'm not so much upset with ABC. I am livid at CNN. You call yourself a news station, and because you don't like this president, you don't take his speech live. When what other compelling programming do you have to put on? Anderson Cooper or that African-American young lady that bores you to death? And you don't take the president of the United States of America? Go ahead. You have the final word before I move on to the next call.
16: I don't see why ABC and NBC should be held to a lesser standard. They have news programs. This is news. The American people need to hear it.
0: Well, you raise a legitimate point there. You raise a very good point. I guess I'm giving the networks a little leniency. Because they have, the programming that cost to break into that program, they would lose a few million dollars tonight. But you are correct. in terms of, listen, you want this license, it comes with obligations. And the obligations to the public's right to know. And who are you to decide that you're not going to take the president of the United States of America? So you are correct in that regard. Thank you for the great call. Sherman in Manhattan, line one. What's going on, Sherman?
17: How you doing tonight, Dominic?
0: I'm good, good. Go right ahead, please.
17: My point is this. I heard this woman calling a few minutes ago. It's not surprising. Women, and I'm being... This is a grown man. This is a grown adult show. Respectfully to everybody. Sometimes this is my issue with some women. It's all about how things look, how they appear, the feeling. The bottom line is men, generally speaking, will make decisions based on what's really law and order related and what's right and wrong. Women will make decisions a lot of times based on how attractive somebody is, how attractive they sound, you know, and the current mayor is a perfect example of that. To go further, we as men, we want law and order first all the time. We want what's really fair. It's not about the feeling, not how people look and how they sound, and if you support this sexual orientation or that's what's going on. And this feminine mentality is part of the problem in the liberal world here. We you know, everything's about feelings and how things are perceived and how things look. If you want to say that someone who has a penis is a woman, you should do that. But you should not force us all to think and feel that way. And that's the problem in politics. It's all about the feelings. And how Trump is so blunt and direct as a native New Yorker, and people can't take his personality when we shouldn't be interested in his personality. We should be interested in him keeping the country safe, keeping taxes low, keeping people in the country illegally out of the country, the majority of them. And this woman who slapped this girl, listen, if that was my daughter, she got slapped and I was around in that boardwalk, sorry to say this, with all due respect, if that woman put her hands on my child, I'd have kicked her ass up there and threw her right off the boardwalk, literally. You know, I'm not playing that stuff. You know, so sometimes people have to be willing to step up. You know, this woman has the nerve to be in the country illegally and videotape her physically attacking someone's child. I'd have whipped this woman's ass and her husband's ass right there on that boardwalk at the same time. And her husband's a punk for allowing his wife to do that and videotape it. And he's with a woman who's in the country illegally now, but he wants to cry and beg for help. This is the mentality of a lot of liberal people's mindsets.
0: I hear you, Sherman. Maybe it's a good thing you were not on that boardwalk. I thank you for the call, but I hear you. I really do. Let's go to line two. Liz in Florida. Good morning, Liz. What's on your mind?
18: Good morning, Dominic. So a few things. First of all, when you're at war, you shouldn't announce when you're going to hit them. You should just do it. So when President Trump wanted to make that speech, he should have just done it. He shouldn't have told anybody what he was going to talk about, because what he did, it backfired because the left knew that they'd be busted and they didn't want Americans to listen to him. But I'm hoping that Americans are curious enough to, you know, at least hear what's going on and hear what he has to say.
0: The problem with that, Liz, is that the press secretary has to give the networks a heads up of what the speech is on, or they won't even consider taking it live. So you have to let them know something. That's the problem.
18: Okay, they could have just said, you know, it's a very important topic. He's the president. I wouldn't think he'd have to give every detail.
0: Right, not every detail, but you got to give them some meat on the bone, the networks, for their decisions. But okay, you said a couple of points. Go ahead.
18: Okay, so I also think the whole world, they're misogynists, okay? They're crazy. I think everyone needs to be in therapy. When I was in Argentina, people were so, so happy. And I would stop them, you know, these random people on the street. I'm like, why are you guys all so happy? And they said, we're all in therapy. So can you imagine if everybody had a therapist? I think the world would look a little different. At least America would look a little different.
0: So wait a minute. What were you doing in Argentina?
18: I was in Buenos Aires. I just get on a plane and I go with my daughter and my granddaughter.
0: Wow.
18: Just for vacation.
0: Wow.
18: But I'm like, I'm kidding. Yeah, but I'm telling you, Dominic, everybody there is happy. And I wanted to just double check, and everybody that I asked, and they said we're all in therapy, so we're all happy. Can you imagine, like, if you think about this, if everyone has to be in therapy, you know, or anybody that's going to politics needs to have a therapist, maybe that would bring out the best in them.
0: Well, let me just say this about therapy. And this is going to sound weird, Liz. It really is. So, I went for a while, and it's like the most simplistic thing. I just thought it was like Einstein level, the deepest thing I had ever heard in my life. The therapist said to me, he said, "Dominic, you're under enormous pressure at all times. You must think before you act." And I was like, whoa. I was like blown. You know, that was a drop the mic moment for me. I know this sounds nuts, Liz. I had never thought about it that way, that you got to think before you act. And so, so you're telling me I need to be in therapy? Is that what you're telling me, Liz?
18: No, I think that, you know, not everybody, no, not at all. No, I just think that, listen, I think it's always important to speak to somebody, to talk to somebody, talk it out. And a lot of these, like I said, Michigan people, and they're in, they're in government, they're nuts. They need to talk to somebody, and maybe someone can, you know, these therapists or these coaches can, talk them into, some better sense. I don't know. It was an idea after walking in Argentina, seeing, and people, they're just so nice, kind, and happy.
0: I've never been to Argentina. I guess I need to go now, huh?
18: Yeah, maybe. I mean, it's working for them. And it was just a thought. But those are the thoughts that I had for tonight.
0: Fair enough.
18: You know, especially with Iran, you know, just do it. Don't warn them what you're going to do. Just do it.
0: Well, I think what the president was doing was messing with their head, letting them know this is what I'm about to do, as he said, and there's nothing you can do to stop me. I think it was a power play. He was letting them know what time it is. But I hear you, Liz. And America, you just heard it. Liz just told me to get therapy. I'm only joking, Liz. I'm only joking. It is time for a break. We are coming right back.
3: It's Dominic Carter. Your health matters. Now, here's Yana Derulis.
19: President Trump has signed an executive order backing regenerative farming as a health priority, directing federal agencies to investigate links between farming, chemicals, and chronic disease. As RFK Jr. put it, health starts with how food is grown. And here's a good one. Your body already makes the hormone Ozempic mimics. 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I'm Yana Derulis for the Worldwide News Network.
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19: Part of Virginia's historic triangle alongside Williamsburg, Jamestown, was the first permanent English settlement in 1607. And Yorktown was the site of the last major battle of the Revolution in 1781. You can trace the full arc of American history in a single day. Colonial Williamsburg turns 100 in 2026, with special programming including declaration readings and sessions with costumed interpreters playing Thomas Jefferson.
3: This is Moving America. Here's Jake Novak.
8: The world's biggest EV market keeps cooling off. It's China, and EV sales are down 13% for the first half of this year. This has a lot to do with the weak Chinese economy. Consumers there just don't have as much money to spend these days. And the special tax credits Beijing is giving out to EV and plug-in buyers are expiring this coming January. But China's pain will likely be the global market's gain. Many of those unsold EVs there will be shipped overseas, especially to Europe, and the increased supply will drive prices down even more. Of course, the U.S. is still banning Chinese-made EVs here, so those bargains won't be available in America yet. Don't be surprised if consumer demand drives Washington to make some kind of an arrangement allowing Chinese EVs into the country sooner or later. With Moving America, I'm Jake Novak.
3: This is Moving America.

0: BC. Mayor Mamdani, as it relates to the smoke in the air from his daily news conference.
1: As New Yorkers can see, and in some neighborhoods as New Yorkers can smell, smoke from the Canadian wildfires is over our city. What the experts say is that today is expected to be the worst day of this event. The state has forecast air quality in the unhealthy range for the New York City region, and I want to be clear about what that word means in this instance. At unhealthy levels, everyone, not just people with asthma and heart conditions, not just older adults, everyone may feel health effects. So today, every New Yorker should take precautions. Limit your time outdoors, especially strenuous activity. We have made free KN95 masks available at hundreds of locations citywide, including libraries, police precincts, and a number of firehouses.
0: Finally, something that makes sense from this mayor, and this is the Dominic Carter Show, 77.

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1: I'm looking at my Twitter, and I love this comment from Let's Go Bucks. He says, at Dominic TV, the Trump-hating lady that is in jail. Sure, we will send her money, but she and her husband have to wear MAGA hats and shirts all the time. I love that. Let's go to Bob, line two, Manhattan. Bob, what's on your mind?
2: Hey, Dominic, always love the show. Quick point about that woman. There's a GoFundMe for her. She's making thousands of dollars. You can research it, the woman who slapped the girl. Now, about Trump and CNN, what a farce CNN is. They're just publicists for the Democratic Party. Trump should not let them in the press conferences, and he should not take questions from them anymore.
1: That would be the biggest mistake the president could ever make. You don't. First of all, if he did that, your voice sounds very familiar, Bob. But if he did that, you have to understand media organizations have lawyers, First Amendment right lawyers on speed dial. As a matter of fact, they're in-house. Some of the best lawyers money can buy. And if the president did that, every news organization would be talking about CNN. So you would lift them in stature and then you would lose in federal court because you cannot bar CNN from covering your news conferences. You might be able to kick them out of
2: one. How about not taking their questions?
1: The president has tried that, but then that means you're not getting your message out. That means you're shooting yourself in the foot.
2: About not getting the message out, not telecasting the president. That's freedom of speech. That's a violation right there.
1: Well, I hear you. It's the uphill fight that the president battles every day. Thank you for the call. Xander, line one, Manhattan, what's on your mind?
3: How you doing, Dominic, man? I want to talk about this woman.
1: Just please, wait, sir, just yeah, do
3: I'm
1: it.
3: Sir,
1: hold on. Absolutely hate when people waste time. 30 seconds. The screeners tell you get to the point, especially with Dominic. You don't have to set up for 30 seconds what you want to talk about. Just do it.
3: I'm getting to the point. But I think what that woman did was out of line. Put your hand on somebody's child, from my perspective point of view. She's a kid, number one. The woman knows better not to put her hands on nobody's kid, number one. And she was wrong. That's what I wanted to say.
1: Okay, fair enough. Thank you for the call. Line three, Vincent in Brooklyn, what's on your mind?
4: I wanted to say the same thing that Sherman earlier said. He took the words right out of my mouth. I was going to say, what if your wife or your daughter, Dom, saw somebody putting their hand on your grandchild or your boy? What would have your wife or you? We couldn't even say over the air what they were doing. But that being said, we know their rear ends would have got kicked, like Sherman said. Another thing I heard tonight on WABC News was the fact that Mondami's cronies in the housing that set the regulations for rentals and everything, they want to put in now that you can ask prospective tenants to show proof of their income, and that if you want to do a background search on somebody, you got to pay the dime. It's not on them. The real estate agency can't charge them. You got to pay for it. So what that's going to do is you're going to get a bunch of people renting apartments that they can't afford. The landlords are going to go to evict these people, and you know how housing court is here. The landlord's going to be out $250,000. That person's still going to be living in their home, not paying rent. And that happened to my father 40 years ago, and that's how Mondami's going to bring down the housing, the rental market in New York even more. People, landlords are going to be even more paranoid.
1: Okay, I got it, Vincent. I just have 40 seconds left of the show. I want to bring in Rockwell in Manhattan. Rockwell, you got 20 seconds. Go ahead, please.
5: Yeah, I'm a black Republican.
1: Sir, I don't need to hear all of that. Just get to the point. I got 20 seconds left.
5: I want to say I support the president and his accusations that the elections are rigged because I've worked for the Board of Elections during the time of voting more than once. And okay. I have
1: all right, thank you, sir. 1,001, 1,002, 1,003, 1,004. How many 1,000s I got to get to, Matt, please? How many do I got to do on this Friday a.m.? 1,008, 1,009. I'm only joking. Have a great weekend, folks. I'm back 3 p.m. Eastern.
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14: I'm Brandon Eisen. Four people are dead, including three children. One other child left in critical condition in Toledo, Ohio, and suspected carbon monoxide poisoning from a vehicle. Fire officials say this happened when a grandmother was forced to pull over to the side of the road because of a flat tire. The children's father was called to help, but when he arrived, he found the woman and four children unconscious inside the vehicle. Toledo Fire Chief Allison Armstrong said rescue crews did everything they could when they first arrived on scene.
15: They started rendering life-saving treatments to all the patients as we called more crews to the scene and had a hazmat response because we didn't know what we were dealing with.
14: This has brought new attention to the dangers of exhaust leaks and carbon monoxide exposure from inside vehicles. Authorities say that they don't expect foul play, but an investigation is underway to determine what happened. President Trump, in a primetime address to the nation, said that China exploited weaknesses in the U.S. voting system to gain access to 22 million voter files. He says declassified documents show that China projected its influence in the 2020 election.
16: The Chinese government wanted U.S. president to lose the next election, and the reason they wanted me to lose is because they knew I was wise to them, charged them billions and billions of dollars worth of tariffs.
14: Many who've read them say that the documents themselves do not support the president's claims. Minority Leader Hakeem Jeffries said that the speech is an attempt by the Trump administration and Republican Party to try and steal the 2026 midterm elections.
17: Donald Trump is the conspirator in chief right now. He's the one fanning the flames of conspiracy theories, as opposed to being focused on making life better for the American people.
14: Central Texas floods have now claimed the lives of at least two people. A warning system that was installed after last year's deadly flooding did save lives. Governor Greg Abbott giving this advice to his fellow Texans.
18: For the next 24 hours, if you see water on a roadway, know that it's a potential life-threatening hazard that should be avoided.
14: Investigators have reportedly identified a leading suspected source of a foodborne parasite that has caused thousands of confirmed cases and led to the hospitalization of more than 100 people. News Nation's Elizabeth Vargas.
19: More than 4,000 cases have been reported nationwide. It's an enormous outbreak. Investigators have reportedly identified a California-based supplier of lettuce. It's called Taylor Farms. The company supplies lettuce to Taco Bell, among other restaurants. Taylor Farms is the same supplier linked to the deadly E. coli outbreak in 2024.
14: Doctors say the illness can last anywhere from a few days to a month if left untreated. Wildfire smoke from Canada is blanketing U.S. cities from the Midwest to the East Coast. The National Weather Service says a lingering high-pressure system is trapping the smoke close to the ground. 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
20: Air quality conditions over New York City soared to dangerous levels. The air quality index rose to 218, which is considered very unhealthy, just one level shy of the worst condition on the scale. Anything reaching 301 or higher is classified as hazardous. The Environmental Protection Agency recommends that people with heart or lung disease, older adults, children, and teens should avoid all physical activities outside. Conditions should ease later today in the city, but some areas in western New York will likely still be dealing with some unhealthy air quality caused by the smoke. The city council has voted to approve an 18% pay raise for themselves, the mayor, and other city officials. The legislation passed with 42 yes votes, 6 no votes, Speaker Julie Minnan abstaining. The legislation does include Mayor Zohran Mamdani, but for him, it's a thanks but no thanks.
6: I will not accept a pass. I haven't knocked on anyone's door in New York City, and they've said their concern is that the mayor makes too little.
20: Mamdani said that he'd rather see the money go to struggling New Yorkers. It's the first pay bump for elected officials in the city since 2016. A new National Transportation Safety Board report suggests that a bird strike was responsible for the crash of a sightseeing helicopter over the Hudson River last year that killed six people. Investigators found the remains of several geese around the wreckage. The FAA said helicopters are especially vulnerable to bird strikes because they fly at low altitudes. Witnesses described seeing the helicopter's tail and main rotor breaking away and smoke pouring from the spinning helicopter before it slammed into the water on April 10, 2025. Scientists are now learning more about the origins of life thanks to a meteorite that crashed into a New Jersey home in 2024. Researchers have found the rock contains compounds which are the building blocks of life on Earth. Scientists said that they found small pockets of salty fluids that were not previously seen in that type of asteroid. Fragments of the meteorite will now go to the American Museum of Natural History in New York City. I'm Brandon Eisen for 77 WABC News.
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0: Congratulations, you made it to Friday morning. Can you believe that? I can believe it that you made it to Friday morning, because the way you judge whether or not it was a good week was, were you fired? Did you get a fired? No, you didn't, so you're very successful. Ladies and gentlemen, we're going to go live to Sydney, Australia, to the legendary Ross Coulthart, great journalist, reporter for News Nation, for The Other Side of Midnight, with an update on all the things we actually can care about. Conspiracy theories, metaphysics. Ross Coulthart, welcome to The Other Side of Midnight. Hi.
1: Hello, Walter, sir, and hello, Midnight Misfits. I thought tonight it might be a good time, Walter, to revisit one of the greatest mysteries that we've had in the United States in the last few years, the mystery drone sightings. You and I spoke about these a lot throughout 2024, 2025, and you might recall there were different explanations for what happened. At one stage, Caroline Leavitt, the White House spokeswoman for President Trump, she made a statement that they were FAA-authorized drones, the idea that there were drones that were being seen by people. And these were massive drones, by the way. People were describing bus-shaped, SUV-shaped objects with no visible propulsion system moving noiselessly across New Jersey and indeed across huge parts of the continental USA. And it all began in mid-November 2024 near the Picatinny Arsenal, which is a U.S. Army research facility in New Jersey, and it rapidly spread, leading to thousands of reports, temporary flight restrictions by the FAA, and public concern. In fact, local sheriffs right across New Jersey, Long Island, New York, were all raising their concerns about these mystery objects that were noiselessly floating without apparent in any effort being made by the local authorities. They, whatever they did, they couldn't bring them down. And at no stage was any one of these objects recovered. And I was talking at the time, News Nation was heavily involved in this. We were talking to people in local sheriff's departments, people in the Coast Guard, civilians, military. And what they were describing were clearly anomalous objects, objects that sometimes weirdly even change shape. One minute they'd look like a conventional drone, the next minute they'd look like a helicopter, the next minute they'd just look like a black blob and float off into the distance. And I had sheriffs, politicians, and I still talk to some of them telling me, this is crazy, you know, we're not getting a straight answer. And then it was an example, I guess, of just how easy it is to manipulate the media. The White House Press Secretary Caroline Leavitt came out and basically said, quote, the drones were primarily FAA authorized for research and other reasons, plus hobbyist flights. This was not the enemy. And what happened, of course, was America went back to sleep. They all went, oh, well, the government said that. That's all good and fine. We're happy. Now, what's interesting is there were specific debunks of this thesis. The Coast Guard, for example, there was a boat that News Nation happened to be filming on at the time where there were swarms over the Atlantic off New Jersey. Commercial jets were actually diverted as they were coming into JFK. There were sightings right over the Salem nuclear power plant. These weren't just drones. They were seeing huge bus-sized objects. Some of this probably was misidentified planes. As the public started reporting things, they were probably seeing stars, Starlinks, and maybe there were a few people putting up drones. But people I'm talking to say that we never got a proper explanation for what was going on. And we know that there were at least 11 incursions over Picatinny Arsenal throughout November, December 2024. Hundreds more across approximately 100 US bases in 2024 alone. This prompted separate DOD defense investigations and led to a whole new announcement of a counter-drone rapid reaction force. The government was anxious to be seen to be doing something. But Walter, the operators of these incursions were never publicly identified. The DOD, the Defense Department, the War Department said there was no indication of adversary nations, and they lacked the authority, they claimed, to even pursue the drones off base without law enforcement support. And the lingering concerns from the US are that these were school bus-sized craft and objects that, frankly, weren't conventional drones.

0: that these were school bus-sized craft and objects that, frankly, weren't conventional drones. There were attempts to debunk this, but there was never really a satisfactory explanation. And then all of a sudden it kind of died, because what happened was the reports started surging in Europe and Scandinavia. And then throughout late 2025 into this year, we've had reports over Copenhagen, Oslo airports. They were closed briefly. Sightings over military sites in Denmark, Norway, Sweden, Germany, the Netherlands, Belgium, the United Kingdom. And these sightings have occurred into 2026, with disruptions at airports, concerns that whatever these objects are, they're hovering over critical infrastructure. Now, I'm sure some of them are mistaken. You know, some of it might be misidentified planes, helicopters, I don't know, stars, ships, weather phenomena. I'm sure there's always mistakes made. But there is 61 sightings that were detailed in a review that's been done. And they found 14 cases where they couldn't explain. 41 others were also inconclusive. And they could only really confirm three possible Russian drones, and they were all in Poland, Romania, and Moldavia. Why am I telling you all this? Because it's got really interesting just in the last few days. There's been reports in Denmark, and the Denmark press are very interested in an incident that took place over a sensitive military base in Denmark, where it's claimed that the Danish armed forces, the Forsvaret, shot 43 rifle shots at a gigantic drone that filled the rifle sights of all of the soldiers. This happened in late September 2025, but it's only just broken in the Danish press over a camp called the Boris Military Training Area in Jutland in Denmark. The soldiers observed a suspected gigantic aerial object flying over their base, 200 meters away maximum. It filled most of the field of view in their standard service rifle scopes, and they reckoned it had a wingspan of roughly 17 to 23 meters, which is ridiculously large for a drone. It wasn't a blimp. It wasn't a balloon. And about 20:20 at night, so 8:20 at night, soldiers from different positions around the base were given the order to fire with their small arms, and they fired 43 rifle shots at the object. Whatever it was, it had no discernible effect on the drone. Absolutely nothing.
1: Nothing. It didn't shake. It didn't let out fuel. It didn't crash.
0: Didn't do anything. So I think we're actually not being told the full story, because local residents could hear the shots. And there's been a bit of a blurring in the Danish press about whether or not this actually happened. There's been attempts now in – there's an organization which is a fairly right-wing pro-government military expenditure. So they've got an agenda to force governments to spend money. And they're saying it was the dastardly Russians. The conclusion is any drones over Europe were the dastardly Russians putting their drones over Europe. And it was all about the Russians doing intelligence, surveillance, and reconnaissance over these sensitive military bases. The only problem is there's absolutely no evidence to suggest that. And the only reason they're suggesting it was the Russians is because there were, on occasion, container vessels, likely Russian-linked shadow fleet vessels, oil tankers and other ships, that they speculated might have been used as launch, recovery, or signal relay platforms. But there was no evidence at all that there was any correlation of tracking these drones, if they were drones, back to these ships. And sure as hell, when Swedish military jammed a drone, these drones didn't fall out of the sky. Counter-UAS measures did not work. They shot at them. They used pulse microwaves. They used all manner of frequency interruptions to try and bring these objects down. They didn't bring down one drone. So here we are, 2 years on from when drones started buzzing, if they are drones, started buzzing the continental United States, most of Western

0: Europe and Scandinavia. The only explanation they can come up with is a very weak suggestion that it was a Russian shadow fleet enabled operations targeting NATO vulnerabilities. The obvious inducement being if you do recognize this as the reality, you have to spend a fortune on counter drones and spend a lot of money on defense. Nobody's really buying it. And the Danish press, for the first time, are actually asking hard questions, and they're not buying the explanation from their defense department. And there's been a lot of raising of significant doubts in the Danish media and the Norwegian media, where for the first time, people are actually saying, well, if these are Russian drones, why the hell aren't we seeing these incredibly big drones that are impervious to any kind of attack being used in Ukraine? Why have the Russians not brought this incredible technology with 23-meter wingspan objects into the battlefield in Ukraine? And you know what the answer is? Silence. Crickets. Nobody has any explanation for what these objects are. So I thought I should put it on the record, Walter, that essentially 2 years on from when we first started getting drone reports over continental United States, notably New Jersey, no one has a bloody idea what these objects were or are, and they're still there.
1: Ross Coldhart, News Nation, with this incredible story that giant drones that apparently can change shape, could not be successfully shot down by the best efforts of European military, United States military. And remember, right before Trump got into office, they were flying over Jersey. In New Jersey, not exactly a rural community. Flying over the Picatinny Arsenal, one of our most secure and important military bases in the Northeast. And no one's been able to shoot these down. Ross, I find it amazing. My friend, how do we find you on social media?
0: You could just go on YouTube, Walter, and put in Ross Coulthart Reality Check, and you can also find me on any News Nation app. Thank you, Walter.
1: The brilliant Ross Coldhart, thank you very much for being on the other side of midnight. Good evening. It's Saturday morning. I don't know why I say good morning. I don't know why I say good evening. It's Saturday morning. And we get to celebrate the end of the week. We get to celebrate the end of the week. It's Friday morning. Let's see, is it Friday morning? Yes, I'm very optimistic. It's Friday morning. It's one of those weeks. All right, coming up, you and I are going to find out more about the benefits of working on the third shift. We're going to learn about Tartaria and the bridges. Why are the bridges of Tartaria so out of scale with the roads of Tartaria? And we'll also discover what Tartaria is. More information. The Today Show had an intruder. Do you realize that? Somebody trolled and busted into the Today Show. One of the joys of having a street-level studio. We'll learn more about the clown who busted the Today Show this morning. And we find out more information about one of the most important things you and I can experience in our culture, which is New Jersey language. Did you realize that? New Jersey has its own language, and we're going to learn about that. All of the things you care about. Oh, yeah, and you. Coming up in just seconds, Robert Clotworthy, the voice of ancient aliens. The voice of ancient aliens. The great narrator, the great storyteller. We'll have information, background information about it. About ancient aliens on the History Channel with you. 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
2: 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Celebrating 250 years of America, highlighting moments in history. 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
3: January 17th, 1939, a patent is awarded to Andrew Jackson Higgins, designer of a new kind of boat with a unique hull design that allowed those boats to land on beaches without getting their propellers stuck in the sand. And of course, it was those Higgins boats that ferried thousands of American troops to the shores of Normandy on June 6, 1944, D-Day. If Higgins hadn't designed those boats, America's D-Day victory would have been impossible.
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2: Hi, I'm retired detective Vic Ferrari. And on tonight's episode of Confessions of a Retired Detective, what happens when a deranged Canadian woman who's overstayed her visa decides to bitch slap a teenager?

0: out in the ocean. I'm James Parker. 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
1: All right, Robert Clotworthy, the voice, the narrator of the famous Ancient Aliens series entering its 19th year on the History Channel. Robert, do you understand the challenge we have right now in the Great Northeast? Do you understand what's happening in our atmosphere?
2: Well, all I know is that I suddenly have credibility because my baby sister, who lives in Norwalk, has never seen an episode of Ancient Aliens. I was telling her that I was on WABC, and all of a sudden, I matter. So, thank you.
1: I'm glad I could deliver this challenge and get rid of the problems you have at Thanksgiving.
2: Yes.
1: The challenge is at Thanksgiving. We have all of the smoke coming from the Canadian wildfires.
2: Yes.
1: Over Michigan, Wisconsin, upstate New York, northeast Ohio, and it's New Jersey. And it's not like kind of interesting smoke. It is blinding smoke. It is visibility of 2 or 3 feet ahead of you going over the Mackinac Island Bridge. And it stinks to high heaven. It's an amazing thing to see. And no one giving us an answer about, gee, when it might get over or how it can get better. No, it's really bad. It's the worst air pollution we've ever seen. And, you know, because I'm such an idiot, I say, well, actually, this is the way New Jersey looked in the 50s and 60s. It's just sort of reminiscent. It'll bring back nostalgia to many people.
2: Yeah, I was going to say, it sounds like downtown L.A. on a Tuesday.
1: Mm-hmm. Exactly. It's just like that.
2: Yeah, when we had the fires here, it was like that. It was intense. And so I can certainly understand and empathize with what you're going through because, man, we've experienced it here a lot with our wildfires. It's rough.
1: Now, let's go back over something you said that was very significant.
2: Uh-huh.
1: You have a sister who's never seen your show?
2: Yeah, can you believe that?
1: No.
2: Yeah, her name is Lynn. I don't know. It's crazy. We speak all the time. We love each other very much. And I keep asking her if she's ever seen an episode. She goes, no. But then I mentioned to her that I was on WABC. She goes, oh, I listen to that all the time. I'm going to listen tonight.
1: I think you want to say hello to your sister. You want to give her name?
2: Her name is Lynn.
1: Do you want to give her a last name?
2: Clotworthy, of course.
1: Excellent. Does she work? Is she married? What's the deal?
2: She's actually recently retired, and she lives in Norwalk. She moved back with my family back in, oh my goodness, the 1980s. She was born actually in California, but has lived most of her life in the East Coast, as did everybody on my father's side of the family, who are actually from New Jersey. So I'm very, very well. I've spent a lot of wonderful summers on the Jersey Shore. My father was from Westfield, and my uncle, who was the Olympic champion, used to take the train into New York and work out at the New York Athletic Club when he was diving. So,
1: that's major
2: East Coast
1: Northeast.
2: Roots are deep.
1: Yeah, that's a major Northeast family there, Robert Clotworthy.
2: Oh yeah.
1: Well, thank you for being on the show tonight. Now, what would you like to share with us about this week on Ancient Aliens, some episodes coming up? What do we need to know from you and your great show?
2: Well, I know that you've been in touch with a couple of the producers, so we've got some interesting things in the works. I saw that you'd sent some information about Tartaria today. I'm hoping that we pick up on that and start to explore that a little bit. I'm really looking forward to getting Max Thompson, the producer of the show, on air with me when we speak. He's in the middle of working diligently on creating these new episodes for us because we're about to really start slamming it at the studio very, very soon. And it's going to be exciting. It's going to be exciting. This week I was in there, we just did some pickups on a show that we did about Africa, which you and I have already discussed and I find incredibly fascinating. But we've got some really fascinating episodes in the works.
1: Because of the interest of the Midnight Misfits, and because of your generous offer and your producer's generous offer, saying, is there anything they'd like to know more about? Is there anything they'd like to hear about? And yes, I mentioned Tartaria. There are two other things that I think will intrigue your producers. One is the mud floods.
2: Yes.
1: Between 1750 and 1800, much of the city grade, street grades in North America were destroyed by horrible weather and mud floods. And what's interesting is that after that happened, the elite at the time went to those cities and bought up as much of the land as they could at a moment in time where nobody wanted it anymore. Mm-hmm. And many of the downtowns, Columbus and Cleveland and Cincinnati, and the ones in Wisconsin, many of the downtowns are just owned by two or three guys to this mm-hmm. day. Mm-hmm. And they were able to take over. The other thing, which I'll mention in the next email to them, is about the orphan trains. Do you know about the orphan trains?
2: No, I do not.
1: Well, the Child Welfare Society, some of the Child Welfare Societies weren't quite as kind and generous as it appears. They would scoop up orphans and kids from poor families and kids uh-huh. from families that had parents but couldn't really take care of them and put them on trains and ship them out to cities that had been burned to the ground and repopulated them without paper, without birth certificates. And that must be quite a story. So I mentioned that to them. Now, about the moon, Mr. Clotworthy, I know
2: yes.
1: your obsession is about the moon. And I keep thinking about the moon being hollow. Have you given that any more thought? Do you have any more ideas on that?
2: I believe it's a very, very strong possibility that it is. Just from the people that I've spoken to who are, for lack of a better word, they're in the know. You know, they worked at NASA. They've heard the ringing of the moon. And if you hear a ringing of the moon, why is it ringing? It's because it's hollow.
1: Right.
2: So, you know, until you prove to me that it's not, I mean, I can't imagine that it's got this hot molten core in the center of it. That doesn't make any sense to me.
1: It clearly doesn't, because there's no venting of that.
2: Yeah.
1: None of them reported that there was heat. None of them reported lava. It looks like a dead entity. It has always looked yeah. like that. And then you throw in the fact that the craters are all the same depth.
2: Yeah. It almost looks like it was designed, doesn't it?
1: Yes.
2: Like, yeah, so somebody did a model of it and said, this is what we want a moon to look like. Build this.
1: Now, you had dinner with Giorgio this week. Is that the rumor?
2: The week before, yeah.
1: And did he reveal anything about the pyramids? What is he fascinated with at this moment? Do you know?
2: Oh, my goodness. Well, the conversation at dinner was not really about that, because he was there in Los Angeles to record some new episodes of Ancient Aliens. And basically what happens, he works on a Friday. He arrived on, a Tuesday or Wednesday. We all had dinner on Wednesday. And Thursday, he just stays in his hotel. He calls it a school night and just works on the answers to the questions that they ask. The way that Ancient Aliens, the way we put together the shows is we have a topic, we have a concept for that particular episode. We let the theorists do their research on that. And then they come back and we ask them, you know, of course we have questions that we want to ask them, and they research their answers. So they're not just pulling things out of their behind. It's well researched. So I really didn't talk to him in great detail about the pyramids or anything like that at all. Next time I will pin him down. I'll put him in a chair, tie him up, and force him to answer some questions.
1: Well, that's a good idea. Now, you told us how long it takes you to cut the narration. About how long does it take the production company to shoot all of those contributors?
2: Oh, my goodness. I'm not certain whether they just do one person a day or maybe a couple of people a day, but they have a couple of different locations that they shoot at. And depending on the person that's there, that will, I think, help dictate how much time is spent. Giorgio he's very, very sharp. He really knows his stuff. And when you ask him questions, he's going to answer them. So he's not a tough one to pull information out of. Some of the people that maybe have not been on the show as much, that might be a little bit more of a challenging shoot. But Giorgio and, you know, the main contributors, I don't think there's really much of an issue at all. I think it goes fairly quickly, because I think Giorgio was heading back to his home either that weekend or certainly on Monday of the next week.
1: And David Childress appears to always be speaking in Ancient Alien language. Like, you could start shooting him at any point in his day, and he'd be he'd be a needle drop, and it would just be perfect. He would just be perfect. He's always very, very nervous and excited. Could it be? Could it be? I always worry about his blood pressure. You think I have?
2: Yeah, it looks like his head's about to explode.
1: Yes. Yes. But it's great drama. The show is fantastic. You should be proud of 19 seasons. We're proud to have you on this show. You guys made a request of us. I am working on it. I should get you an answer very soon, and I am grateful for that, and we'll stay in touch.
2: We take the input of the fans very, very seriously. You know, we're very, very connected with the people that are watching the show. So, yeah, I'm happy that we were able to make the connection.
1: Robert Clotworthy, narrator, voice, Ancient Aliens, History Channel, on the other side of Minute. Thank you, Robert.
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4: Do you realize that because of you, this city is being overrun by baboons?
5: Well, isn't that the fault of the voters?
1: Now, there's Mateus Boom Boom in Hollywood. Mateus, are you excited about any of the movies coming out this weekend? Is there anything we need to see? Is there anything as important as Sheep Detectives?
6: You know, that is playing in some theaters now for its 11th week. Even though it's streaming on the streamer, I think it's Amazon that paid for that movie, and has it on its streaming service, and it's still playing and doing good business in theaters at the same time. It's one of the few instances where I've seen a movie actually drop to streaming and it still has theatrical business. So that's a sort of an interesting thing with that movie. But then again, the movie has just grown and grown in popularity. People love to take their kids to it. Initially, they thought it was a movie that was just for adults or interested mystery lovers. Or should I say sheep lovers? It could be whether the interest is Irvine or if it's it's a mystery lover. Yes, sir.
1: You know, but there was another thing to it, and I think it was probably a problem with the title. Because when I first suggested to my children that we needed to see that, they had less than no interest. And the 14-year-old was sort of offended at the very idea. There was some problem with that. They had no interest. And then many relatives showed up this week, I don't know why, just to torture me. And the conclusion was that they should watch the stream with all the kids of the Sheep Detective. And one by one, all the cynics melted, and they all loved it. The 14-year-old had to confess she loved it. And there's an opportunity for Amazon. They should be selling those sheep. They should be selling those sheep. Right? Where's the stuffed sheep?
6: Lost marketing opportunity.
1: And then for older viewers, older viewers, a life-size Hugh Jackman.
6: Why not?
1: Why not?
6: Oh, that's great. You know, just a moment ago, you were talking about, I thought it was quite interesting, the orphan trains. And, you know, there were movies made about this subject. I remember one in 1988 called Home at Last. And why that's interesting now is that the young orphan in that, who was a New York street urchin who was sent to Nebraska to live with some Swedish family, was played by Adrian Brody. You know, he was just an 11-year-old, a 13-year-old, and now he's an Oscar-winning actor. So it's a fascinating subject, and just all of those poor orphans that were swept away to live with families that needed them primarily, probably to work on the farm. You know, they needed indentured servitude.
1: You're right, Mateus. The conspiracy part of it is this. This is really cool. I'll only take 60 seconds of your time, but I have no time pressures, so we can talk as long as until the satellite runs out on you. Now, here's the thing. The famous Chicago fire, when the famous Chicago fire happened, what was underreported is that throughout the Midwest that week, 7 or 8 other cities burned to the ground. There was such extraordinary weather, such extraordinary wind, that 7 or 8 other Midwest cities also burned to the ground. And that Chicago fire was not started by some cow knocking over a lantern. It was a much bigger deal. It was a lot more complicated and a much worse fire than was ever reported. That city was totaled, but so were all the other cities. And they needed workers. Those cities needed workers to rebuild. Now, who is going to pay for kids to come from the east to rebuild the cities? the very rich people who bought up the cities once they burned to the ground and they were worthless.
6: Mm-hmm.
1: The elite of the day went to those cities, grabbed every deed they could, got every single piece of land they could, because most of the people who owned it in those cities had been killed. And the land was destroyed. And they all looked at it and said, well, there's some infrastructure here, and there's a population that knows about it, and they bought up as much as they could, and then they paid for those kids to be put on orphan trains.
6: Mm, that's fascinating.
1: It's pretty cool.
6: Fascinating. Yeah, well, you couldn't, insurance companies weren't going to cover one more cow. Just Miss O'Leary's cow was probably enough, and they said, to hell with that.
1: Exactly. Now, what exciting
6: movie. We're here to talk about movies. I'm sorry.
1: Yes, sir. Sorry.
6: I went
1: sorry.
6: Off on a tangent there, but this program is so interesting. It
1: so
6: goes
1: interesting.
6: In so many different directions.
1: It's just so. It's because I'm so disorganized. People confuse it with spontaneity.
6: I assure you today is Friday morning in New York and the rest of the world, by the way.
1: Thank you. Yes.
6: And what opened this Friday everywhere is a movie that's been greatly anticipated for a very long time. Now, when I mentioned the name of the director of this movie a few conversations ago, Christopher Nolan, you didn't know what he had made. Now, this is an English filmmaker. He has won Academy Awards. He's famous for Oppenheimer, which is a big Oscar winner, Inception, Interstellar, and Man of Steel, and Memento was actually a relatively excellent film he made in the year 2000. He has a sort of a thing about manipulating time in movies and editing, and I find it a little bit annoying. However, the audiences seem to love it, and this new movie is The Odyssey, and people have been waiting for this for multiple reasons, not only because of the story, which I'll get into in a moment, but this guy likes to shoot on real movie film. So this is a new wave in exhibition where they're coming up with prestige showings where certain things are shown in 70 millimeter or 1570. That runs through the projector sideways like the old VistaVision used to do.
1: Is that right? Is it really?
6: Yeah.
1: Well, how did they get a projector to do it? Where are those projectors? They must have to commission special equipment to show these movies.
6: That's right. I think of the 1570 prints, there are only 23 showing in the nation. So those are IMAX theaters that have those special sidewinding IMAX film projectors, which was the whole IMAX thing when it began. It was this special format of film that ran sideways through the projector. The first IMAX movies were mostly travelogues, or James Cameron taking you down to the wreckage of the Titanic underwater, so you really felt you were there on a giant square screen. So Nolan wanted to shoot in this format, and I have to give it to him. If he can convince movie studios, who are not willing to give away money easily, to spend the outrageous amount of money it costs to make film prints to supply these theaters, in addition to the negative, in this digital age when everything is just memory and costs nothing, you've got reels of film that are approximately $5,000 to $10,000 every 2 minutes.
1: Wow.
6: The cost of the production goes up considerably. So there's a nerd factor with this Odyssey screening. That's the name of the movie I'm talking about, because many theaters are showing it in either, well, about 25 are showing them in the 1570, and then there's the regular 70 millimeter from the 60s and 70s. There are more theaters showing it that way. Some are showing it on 35 millimeter film prints, and the rest of the country, in every theater, everywhere, is showing it digitally the way you see most movies today. So that's the formats are interesting. The prices directly relate to that. The more exclusive film formats are priced much higher. Some are even as high as $50 for certain screenings. However, what is the movie about? Well, Christopher Nolan has decided to take on the Greek poet Homer, not Homer Simpson, but the other Homer, as in it's Greek to me, Homer, story of the Odyssey, which, of course, is in particular the first books of Telemachy, in which Odysseus's wife Penelope, played by Anne Hathaway in the movie, lives with her rather feckless son Telemachus, played by Tom Holland. Now, he's waiting around for news of his long-absent father, Odysseus, and while they're waiting for his father to show up, he's been gone 20 years, many suitors are trying to marry his mother because they could inherit this wonderful land of Ithaca, where they happen to live. And the chief amongst these is a guy named Antonius, played by Robert Pattinson of the Twilight fame.
1: Right.
6: So he's eager to scheme his way into Penelope and into her treasure and castle. And Odysseus, played by Matt Damon, who has been away from Ithaca for 20 years, he manages to fight in the Trojan War and implements the idea of the giant horse filled with the soldiers to conquer the city. And then on his way back, his return, that takes so many years, is fraught with adventures, including fighting a giant cyclops, sirens screaming that want to take all of his sailors to the rocks, but no, he covers their ears in wax and straps himself to the mast and wants to hear the siren song. And then eventually he is lured away for several years by Calypso, the lovely Calypso played in this movie by the stunning, and she is stunning, Charlize Theron. My God, what a gorgeous woman. Anyway, Nolan has made an engaging and imaginative film about all of this, and the actors in it, and many name actors are in it, and their performances run the gamut from good to bad. However, one performance that was unexpected and outstanding was that of John Leguizamo. He's playing a swineherd, or a pig tender, Emmaus, and I hope he gets an Oscar nod, Walter, because he was the best thing in the movie. The score was annoying, and Nolan certainly could have cut some scenes shorter. The movie's just under 3 hours long without an intermission, but I know that this is going to be the big box office hit this week because so many people are nerding out on all of this film process and how he carefully makes these epic things with no CGI at all. The giant cyclops is a giant puppet that the actors were actually reacting to. It's just a big, stellar production. Thousands of extras like they used to do in the 60s, like Samuel Bronson used to do with movies like El Cid or The Fall of the Roman Empire. And so it's going to be a big hit this weekend, and you certainly have lovely and very interesting people in it. Before, let me just give you, just for, not only that, you've got Lupita Nyong'o, Zendaya.
1: Guilty.
6: Guilty. So, Mia Goth, Josh Stewart, Benny Safdie. People are all over this, and of course, John Leguizamo delivering a performance that is really fantastic.
1: Is anyone nude?
6: Yes, there are nude slaves. And, of course, Helen of Troy, played by Miss Nyong'o, is quite revealing in the film. Although we don't see her, launching a face that launched 1,000 ships. We don't see that process and how she did it. But so she is said to have done so.
1: They could have been running away from her. Maybe she was very unattractive. We don't know for sure why they were running away. We don't know how she launched them. It could have been fear that or that she had a disease, or that she should had an STS. We don't know.
6: That's possible.
1: All of these things, or that she was suffering with the Canadian wildfires. You know about that, Mateus? You know about the Canadian?
6: No, I haven't heard about that.
1: All right, listen. No exaggeration. You could see about 2 feet in front of you going across the Mackinac Island Bridge in upstate New York, about 2 feet in front of you. In New Jersey, about 2 feet. It is a thick brown yellow smoke throughout the great Northeast, from Northeast Ohio to Connecticut. Can't see a thing. And it's the worst ever. And I say, between the fires and Alanis Morissette and Anne Murray, enough with the Canadians. We've had enough with the Canadians. That's all they've given us. They've never built a car. They don't build cars. The last funny people they sent was Second City. That was over 35 years ago. Enough, and they didn't follow us to Iran. They've done nothing for us in Iran. Now they're giving us, you have to understand, all the public pools in Ohio, New Jersey, and Pennsylvania shut down today. They weren't letting anybody into those pools because it was too dangerous. The asthma attacks, the difficulty breathing, no public pool wanted to deal with that. That's how bad the smoke is, Mateus.
6: Oh, dear. Well, I hope that one lovely hotel, the Grand Hotel of Mackinac Island, will survive the density of all of this. It is a deep building. But, Canadians are also taking away the movie industry. A lot of films are being shot in Toronto, and Los Angeles is starting to really hurt. But they've also made filming very difficult in Los Angeles, so no wonder the studios are running elsewhere, certainly to Europe, too.
1: When you look at the fact that Netflix has built the largest studio facility imaginable in New Jersey, and most of the TV series that you and I like are shot in Canada. Los Angeles must have done everything possible to get rid of the industry it originated.
6: It sure seems that way. I can't imagine what the permits are to film on a city street in Los Angeles now, especially with the traffic. But it certainly has done that. It has chased away the industry. And now there's the city and the management and politicians running for office are trying to get the movie industry back. But I think it's too little too late.
1: It's too late. When you build the infrastructure the way Netflix has in Jersey, that isn't a couple of permits and a tax deduction. That is a major city they have built there. All right, Matthias, how do we find you online, sir?
6: Matthias Bombals Hollywood on Facebook, MATIASBOMBALS Hollywood on Facebook. Thanks so much, Walter.
1: Oh, thank you. You're a good friend. Walter Sterling, The Other Side of Midnight from the Red Apple Audio Networks.
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1: Here come the media. Call 800-848-9222 now.
2: Finally, scientists estimate that almost 100% of gay people are homosexuals. Here's how you can spot them. Gay men tend to be weak and effeminate, whereas straight men tend to be muscular, macho, and have traditionally male professions. This is the archetypal straight man. It's important to give your child straight culture. For example, I found a film that contains many pretty ladies called Cabaret, and make my son watch it on repeat every day to ensure maximum straightness. Activists say there are no moral arguments against homosexuality, but in fact there are many, including, it makes me feel weird. Ugh. Oh, do they have to be gay? It's kind of, the list goes on. There are now 300,000 homosexuals in the United States. That's the same as the homosexual population of every U.S. state combined. Are you as scared as me? I know I am.
3: 800-848-9222.
4: Do you realize that because of you, this city is being overrun by baboons?
5: Well, isn't that the fault of the voters?
3: 800-848-9222. You and I are discussing conspiracy theories. And the ultimate conspiracy, which is that once you get married, you're stuck. Once you get married, you find yourself surrounded by people that you hadn't thought about. Because you were so sexually oriented toward your partner that you forgot that your partner has peripheral shrapnel, otherwise known as in-laws. My in-laws have this weird thing. They live not in Cleveland. They live in Shaker Heights, Ohio, which is a suburb of Cleveland. And Cleveland's a very interesting city because most cities that have suburbs, there's a city in the middle. Cleveland, there's nothing there. They have repaired the facades. It looks fine. If you were to drive down the main roads in Cleveland, it looks like a very busy, attractive, put-together city, except you look around and you look around and it looks like the day after. There's nobody on the streets at noon. You want to park on the street? No problem. You can park wherever you want in Cleveland at any given time because there's nobody there. You could go into any restaurant in downtown Cleveland. I visited it recently because I had to visit the iHeart facility. I figure, all right, iHeart, big radio company. Used to have a lot of people working for it, not so much anymore. And a friend of mine took me to the facility, big, many studios, brand new. There's nobody there. And, like, nobody there. And I said, where are we going to go for lunch? We went for, okay. My in-laws, who live in one of the suburbs, decided to do this thing where every summer, for a week, they would bring all of their nieces and nephews to their home. For a week, there would be activities for all their nieces and nephews. I suffer from having three of their nieces, which means that my three kids go to grandma's for a whole week. And at some point, I need to go to grandma's for a couple days. So I do that. And then I'm sitting there, and I realize that my current wife is watching me very carefully. And my oldest daughter is watching me very carefully. She's 24. And they're monitoring my behavior. They're watching me. The minute you and I step into the realm of our in-laws, what happens? Everything we say and do goes on our permanent record. Everything we say and do is reviewed, analyzed, discussed, becomes part of the Thanksgiving dialogue, becomes part of the Christmas dialogue. We get graded on it. Why did you say that to my mother? What did I say? What? Didn't you like what she made? Now, I have a special curse, which is I have that special mother-in-law who can't cook. She makes three dishes. I can't even begin to describe them to you because I've never seen anything like them before or since. All I know is that it's Midwest, and in all of them, these are baking dishes. You know, baking dishes, rectangular dishes that are heavy, heavy glass that people from the Midwest cook everything in. That's what I want, a casserole dish that are pink on the outside and white on the inside. Just looking at the casserole dish takes you back to the last century. And my mother-in-law cooks everything as though it's the last century. And it holds up as though it's everything she makes is permanent. It appears that everything she makes will last forever. But it's inedible. It's all horrible to me. But because her children, my wife, my brother-in-law, because they grew up with that food, they think it's mom's cooking. They think it's really good. So they're sitting there in heaven because they have mom's cooking. Oh, this is my favorite dish, Mom. When you made this, this was always my favorite. I'm like, I can't eat it. I can't pretend to eat it. And one of my kids can't pretend to eat it either. So the two of us are sitting there saying, could we just have some roast chicken? Could we just have some identifiable food? But I can't even get close to that pronunciation because what? It'll go on my permanent record. Remember 4 years ago when you looked at my mother sideways? No, I don't remember. Well, everybody else does. Who else? My sister, my mother. We all remember. Can't you be nice to my mother? I am nice to your mother. I gave her 3 granddaughters. That's not what I'm talking about. Can't you just be nice? She won't turn on the air conditioning. It's 92 degrees. It's smoke is in the air. Smoke is on the water. And it's 92 degrees. Can't she turn on both air conditioners? She has 2 different indoor air conditioning machines, 2 indoor air conditioning condensers, separate, 2 separate thermostats. I say when it gets to be 85, you probably want to turn them both on. I have never been successful at that. I have never gotten my mother-in-law to turn on both of her air conditioners to actually cool the house. She just wants to move around the heated air, which is now smoky. Those are the challenges. Permanent record, anything I say or do is reviewed and discussed. And so all I can do is, when I visit them, is sit in the corner. Oh, and to me, the hell, there's always a sports game on. A sports game on. Like, that. What is that thing they're all doing now, FIFA or something? The Other Side of Midnight, I'm Walter Sterling, Red Apple Audio Networks.
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6: World famous Cardinal Timothy Dolan.
7: Was close to Pope St. John Paul II, very much. Now I feel close to Pope Leo, as you might. I was part of the conclave that elected Pope Francis, mm-hmm. as well as the conclave that elected Pope Leo. I figure I got a pretty good relationship with Pope Leo. I was just in Rome, and when I walked up to see him, he says to me, now you're meeting the Pope. You should be awestruck. And he says to me, did you bring the peanut butter?
8: Yeah.
7: Because when we were in the conclave together, locked down, the food is lousy. And I had learned from the first one, bring some snacks in. And I brought peanut butter down to the table. So he had come by in the morning. He said, can I sit next to you? I love peanut butter. Yeah. So I brought him some.
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9: I'm Brandon Eisen. President Trump addressing the nation and leading with claims of foreign influence in his 2020 loss to former President Joe Biden. Proof of vulnerabilities, he says, contained in declassified documents.
10: This evidence shows that the election system we have dangerously exposes and really exposes, like, levels never thought possible to hacking, exploitation, and foreign interference.
9: The president goes on with claims of a massive cover-up.
10: This vital information has for many years been covered up and hidden from you. The American people are beautiful, our great American people. But that all changes right now.
9: Senate Minority Leader Chuck Schumer said Trump's speech is simply full of blatant lies.
11: This is about laying groundwork to undermine the 2026 election before a single vote has been cast. An election that will bring accountability for the higher costs, the endless legal wars costing over $100 billion taxpayer dollars, and rampant corruption that he has unleashed on the American people.
9: On the nomination of Todd Blanche for U.S. Attorney, Republican Senator Tom Tillis says that he won't support it unless he meets with Epstein survivors.
12: And because it seemed to me that Mr. Blanche was willing to
8: to say that he would meet with them and counsel. I understand the restriction that counsel has to be present. I expect that meeting to occur before I'm willing to vote out of this committee.
9: While Acting Attorney General Blanche released names and personal information of Epstein victims to the public, dozens of stranded drivers were rescued in boats and by helicopter in central Texas while emergency flooding trapped others in their homes. Reports now say that at least two people have died. Governor Greg Abbott.
12: One is a male near Comfort. Who was swept away in an RV. Another is a female in Uvalde who was swept away while driving on a road.
9: Abbott said Hill Country residents were better prepared this time after last year's flooding that claimed at least 130 lives.
13: The 4th of July floods last year had rainfall of 20.29 inches. The expected rainfall during this rainstorm is expected to be more than 30 inches.
9: Widespread disaster has also led to other forms of rescue.
14: Right now, wildfire smoke from Canada is pouring into the Midwest and Eastern Seaboard, but this past weekend, wildfire smoke had left a pigeon in Oakland, California, struggling to breathe. And that's when firefighters affixed a tiny oxygen mask to the bird's head. That video has gone viral, and that's also true in Austin, Texas, where two men on paddle boards saved a raccoon that was struggling to swim through rising floodwaters. He went for a ride and was let off on shore.
9: That's James Flippin. 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
16: Canadian wildfires continue sending thick smoke across the tri-state area, officials issuing warnings for people to stay indoors amid high temps and unhealthy air quality. Residents with increased health risks due to lung and heart disease or pregnant women are encouraged to especially limit outdoor activity. Governor Kathy Hochul.
17: Shorter dog walking. 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
16: In New York, more than 100,000 N95 style masks are being made available. Locations for pickup include libraries and firehouses across the five boroughs. A shark's dorsal fin appeared about 10 yards off the Lido Beach shoreline, prompting a swimming closure at several beaches, and Hempstead entering an agreement with Nassau County that provides $10,000 for drones and extra personal watercraft to boost shark monitoring. The town has recorded nearly a dozen shark sightings this summer, including a 9-foot shark near Point Lookout earlier this month. Officials stressing vigilance while enjoying the water this season. The remains of several geese have been found on the wreckage of a sightseeing helicopter that crashed into the Hudson last year and killed six people. The latest report from the National Transportation Safety Board on the crash outlines this evidence and the testimony of witnesses who said it appeared the helicopter had struck several birds before crash landing in the water. A chlorine leak at an LA Fitness in North Brunswick has led to a warning from police for people to avoid the shopping center on Milltown Road. The chlorine, likely meant for the gym's pool, had arrived via tanker truck, the leak having health impacts on at least seven people, including the driver. 77 WABC weather forecast, hazy wildfire smoke creating unsafe air quality with overnight lows around 70 degrees. Later on, some of the humidity will taper off, hazy sunshine, but then there should also be a lessening of smoke in the air, high of 87. I'm Brandon Eisen for 77 WABC News.
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1: Ariana Grande just started her tour, and I guess she hasn't performed in a while, which is one of the excuses that people are using for her. She's just low energy because she's nervous. She needs to work up her momentum, and not maybe because of the fact that we can see every single tendon and bone inside of her body. I'm sorry if that's harsh, but we need to be harsh at this point. I am not attempting to insult her. I am pointing out that none of that is normal. In fact, I audibly gasped because I was so disturbed to see her in this state when she popped up on my FYP. Me personally, I refuse to participate in this forced phenomenon where people are trying to act like the way Ariana Grande looks and moves right now is peak femininity and peak, like, beauty. Your body's a machine. You have to feed it. If you don't, you're going to waste away faster. I've seen a couple of different clips now from her performance the other night, and she is shaking, moving incredibly slow. Like, the motions she's actually doing are pretty limited. And it's especially sad because if you click on her tour videos, you're going to find the older ones from years back when she actually was healthy. She's doing tons of high energy choreography bouncing across the stage. She's got actual meat on her bones. She's shaking ass. And this isn't about aging or changing your brand or having some kind of health condition, because that would be a valid explanation. In fact, that is the valid explanation here, but we are just apparently acting like there is nothing wrong. Nothing wrong. There are two options here. She's either besties with Anna, or she has terminal cancer and hasn't told the public yet. Her hair is thinning. She has zero muscle tone. She is moving slowly. It looks like she's struggling to breathe. I don't think that she's going to make it through this tour. I think she's going to have to start canceling things. And I also think that every single person, whether they're hyping up how she looks or they're biting other people's heads off for pointing out that she might not look healthy, nothing about how she's attractive, literally about her health. If you are somebody shutting down that conversation and trying to say that it's offensive or it's like anti-feminist, whatever the case, you are part of the problem. You're making it worse. You aren't just going to cause the harm to this person, your fave, who might drop dead and never be able to perform again for you. You're also perpetuating the issue on a far larger scale. Trust me, I'm 29 and been through this a couple of times. And you are not going to gaslight me into thinking that I'm a jerk or I'm anti-progressive, because I'm pointing out that that girl needs medical attention yesterday.
0: For years, if you were working with somebody in a big company or even a small company, and they were drunk, they were drunks, one of the codes was you could not discuss it with them. You could not say, gee, you should go to rehab. Gee, you should go to meetings. Gee, you should get sober. You were not allowed to. It was against the code of ethics by most big companies. You can't discuss it now. Now, if somebody has two drinks in a row, oh my gosh, they have a problem. Let's get them into rehab. 30-day rehab. Company pays for it. No problem. Boom, gone. But nobody has the guts, it seems, or the appropriate script to say to a woman like Ariana Grande, maybe somebody you work with, who's dying by starving themselves, that they have the disease that makes their brain think it's okay to not eat, and or that they're obese. Either way, it's not healthy, but we're not yet at the point where it's like alcoholism or drug addiction. It's an equally fatal disease. People really die from this. But we can't say anything. We're not at that point where we can say anything. So there's Ariana Grande surrounded by 100 sycophants who know that she's starving. You and I can take a look at her. And I did not want to go see those Oz movies because of how she looked. I love the Wizard of Oz movies. You love them too. But when I saw her doing promotion with her partner in that movie, they were both starving. They had both gotten themselves into a cycle of starvation that was dangerous and sad. Ariana Grande appears to be wasting away and dying, and therefore she has cut her tour. She was doing a tour, a concert tour. And she stopped, and I think she stopped because she didn't have the energy to do it. How do you say that to somebody? How do you say to somebody that you care about, that's a friend or a coworker, I'm very worried about the fact that you don't appear to be eating. Can I get you a cheeseburger? Maybe that's what you do. Maybe you say, can I get you a cheeseburger? Maybe the code is, do you want cheesecake? Can I get you a cheesecake, cherry or strawberry or plain? I don't know. 800-848-9222. Friday morning in North America, covered in smoke. You and I are covered in Canadian smoke. All the Canadians have ever given us, they have not supported us in Iran. They have not supported most of our military initiatives. They have not turned over their UFO files. They haven't turned over their UAP files. They don't manufacture cars. What do we import from Canada? Alanis Morissette and Anne Murray. Martin, welcome to the other side of midnight, 800-848-9222. Happy Friday.
2: Happy Friday, Walter. Live long and prosper, man.
0: Thank you, man.
2: So,

0: So I wanted to say that I think Zendaya, she may be the most beautiful woman I've seen lately.
1: Now, you know she's married. She just got married.
0: I don't know. I just see pictures in the New York Post.
1: She's very beautiful. By the way, I'd like to point out that in today's New York Post, there's an ad. And yesterday's New York Post, there's an ad about Walter Sterling and WABC and the Red Apple Audio Networks.
0: Yeah, I see you. The Canadians, they're doing like not take care of their forests. They don't do a controlled burn and burn the stuff that falls down on the bottom of the forest floor. You're supposed to burn that up, you know, control burns. And they don't do that because
1: they don't
0: of the
1: do
0: environmentalists.
1: It. No, that's not
0: the environmentalists.
1: Why. Wait, that's not why here, Martin. You're right. Here, that's why it's not done here, but not in Canada. They have none of those rules. If you own forestry land, you can clean it up. If you have forestry land, you don't have to. They have no rules about taking care of those forests in Canada. Hmm. Here, yes, we have insane rules. You're absolutely right. Not in Canada.
0: Well, I went outside today and I grilled. I was outside in my yard grilling because it smelled like a bonfire out there anyway.
1: It smells good, doesn't it? That's the thing about the smoke. It's like, well, this actually smells pretty good. I can't see my car, but it sure smells good in the car, right, Martin?
0: Yeah, and then the sun, there's like a circle around the sun there, and it's kind of filtering through the smoke, but, you know, and it smells good, too.
1: Yeah. It's as though we're living
0: on
1: it.
0: I thought I'd go out and grill and join, you know, kind of get in join the vibe of the smoke.
1: What did you grill?
0: A steak. I had a flank steak.
1: Good for you. You're a good friend,
0: yeah,
1: a good listener.
0: Good.
1: I appreciate the call. Thanks very much. 800-848-9222 with Walter Sterling. Tom, welcome to the other side of midnight.
2: Morning, Walter.
1: Sir.
2: All right. I really boo-hoo for Ariana Grande. And I'll tell you why, because remember when she was in that donut shop and she stuck the tip of her tongue on that donut?
1: Oh, Americans are horrible. Americans are horrible with their donuts.
2: She said, I hate Americans,
1: oh,
2: and I hate America, and I hate Americans. But we should boo-hoo for her. The poor thing.
1: It was downhill from there for Ariana Grande. It really was. You're absolutely right. That was the linchpin. Before that moment, either you didn't know about her or you liked her. After that moment, you didn't care about her and you didn't like her.
2: But you know what? It's almost like that Billy Joel song. We all put on a face. And she put on a face. And when she left the house, she forgot to put her fake face on. And she put her real face on. You follow me?
1: Absolutely right. She's you know what my Jersey mother would say, don't you?
2: What?
1: She's a great big phony. She's a big phony.
2: Yeah.
1: What would your Jersey mother say?
2: I have nothing to say for either one of them. They were both worthless.
1: Thank you for your call. I appreciate your call. 800-848-9222.
3: I moved to Jersey and I discovered that everybody in this state has a guy. Everybody knows a guy. Everybody except me. I swear, you can mention any problem out loud here, and somebody will say, oh, I got a guy for that. Tires? I got a guy. Plumbing? Yeah, I know a guy. Your car makes a weird noise. Your gutters are shot. You need a tree removed from your yard at 9 p.m. on a Sunday night. It's all good because somebody's cousin is already on his way. And it's never a company. It's never a business that you can Google and look at the reviews. It's just the guy. First name only. It's just Sal. Call Sal. Sal who? Doesn't matter. Just call him. He'll show up in an unmarked van, do incredible work, charge you $40 and a sandwich. Then you'll never see him again unless another problem comes up. Meanwhile, me, the new guy, I have no guy. I'm doing Google searches, reading every review, and I'm paying full price for services like a chump because I don't have a network. Mentioned out loud that my sink was leaking, and some guy looked at me with genuine pity.
4: You don't have a guy to fix that?
3: No. I don't, because if I did, you wouldn't have heard me say that my sink was leaking. I don't have anybody. I'm a-

0: alone in this world. So everybody in this state just has a guy who could fix anything, while me, I'm paying retail price for services and can show you the receipt for proof. I don't need a plumber. I don't need a carpenter. I don't need an electrician. I need a guy who can then get me a guy.
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2: Bob. Oh. Oh, geez, why didn't you tell me sooner? All right. Listen to me. You're probably being bugged, as I am, by scammers. They send me texts, emails that I don't want. They jam up my voicemail. I love it when my voicemail, I get one voicemail from somebody I care about and 22 other ones. And then it says my voicemail is full. You call me and it says my voicemail is full, right? This has to stop. How did they get my number? How did they get your address, your email? How do they do that? Scarier, they go on YouTube and your kid posts something on YouTube. You know what they can do? They can take that video, take the audio of that video of your kid, your cat, reproduce it, and have it make long sentences, big statements like, hello, dad, I need your help. I need you to come and get me out of prison. Hello, dad, I need 50 bucks. 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
3: The Other Side of Midnight with Walter Sterling. This is Moving America. Here's Jake Novak.
4: Another unexpected shot in the arm for the EV market. A new report shows that most electric vehicle batteries keep 95% of their range even after 5 years on the road. That's a lot better than even the most pro-EV industry groups expected. This news and the still elevated gas prices should help EV sales at least continue their recent modest rebound after they crashed when federal tax credits expired last fall. With Moving America, I'm Jake Novak.
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3: Hey, Walter. On tonight's episode of Confessions of a Retired Detective, the hate-filled husband of a Canadian woman who was arrested for allegedly slapping a Trump-supporting teen on the New Jersey shore over the 4th of July weekend, is trying to dismiss this as a nothing burger, while blaming conservatives online for landing her in ICE custody. Now, Caitlin Tracy, 33 years old, was taken into custody by ICE after the July 3rd confrontation and is now confined to the Delaney Hall Immigration Center in Newark, with the agency saying that she overstayed her visa after entering the United States on her passport in 2024. Her husband, Matthew Garrone, with a different last name, who has wished death on President Trump and even for his family all to get cancer, claims they are the victims of his wife's alleged July 3rd attack on a 16-year-old girl with a patriotic-colored MAGA sweatpants at the Point Pleasant Beach boardwalk. Garrone, who has a history of deranged anti-Trump, anti-ICE TikTok posts, including one where he prays for the president and his entire family to die, including little kids. According to the Point Pleasant Beach police, Tracy filmed herself approaching the teenager who was wearing patriotic colors, sweatpants, and wound up slapping the victim across her face and body before fleeing the scene, according to an affidavit. However, her husband claims his wife was the one who was shoved and hit and insists she was not the one recording and never fled from the police. He claims he's seen the video that shows the incident is taken totally out of context and shows his wife is the aggressor when she was not at all. She was held at the Ocean County Jail until ICE moved her to Delaney Hall after lodging her at an immigration center. Well, people who play stupid games will win stupid prizes. Here's a woman who came here from Canada. She says she's married to this guy, but they got different last names, so who knows? But for all intents and purposes, she doesn't belong here. And what is she doing slapping this kid around for wearing some kind of political garb? Unfortunately for her, everyone's credibility goes out the window when you decide to start putting hands on someone that didn't touch you first or raise a weapon or threaten to hurt you. She just, according to this affidavit, walked up to this kid and started slapping her around and then I guess realized the cops were on the boardwalk and, oh, by the way, I got to get the heck out of here. She gets arrested. She goes to the Ocean County Jail. They start asking her questions. Where were you born? I was born in Canada. Yada, yada, yada. She doesn't have a driver's license. Guess what? She's going to be treated like anyone else who doesn't belong in this country. So had she kept her hands off this kid, this would have never have happened. So for more behind-the-scenes NYPD stories, be sure to check out my NYPD Through the Looking Glass podcast on YouTube. I'm retired detective turned author Vic Ferrari with Walter Sterling on The Other Side of Midnight.
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5: 26 past the hour with Walter Sterling on The Other Side of Midnight. How does that feel to be finally on the right side of something? Ed in St. Louis, welcome to the biggest all-night show in American radio.
6: Thank you very much, Walter. Still a bit of a cloudy situation. I'm in a nursing home. I don't belong in a nursing home. But my escape clause is that after 30 days or so, if I show improvement in my physical therapy and that I think properly, I can probably escape out of here. Others can't, and that's what bothers me tremendously. This past week, my third week, I've been charged with being a racist, Walter. I really am not. And it's a charge with some force behind it and bitterness and anger and very uncomfortable. But I'm not going to let it buckle me. I simply won't do that. So, yes, I can get out of here, but maybe I don't want to. Maybe there's some people here that I can help. Maybe so.
5: I asked you last time, Ed has been on our show a couple of times. He's taken us on his journey of going into a nursing home. And I'm grateful for that because even though a significant portion of Americans are taken to nursing homes or volunteer to go to nursing homes or actually want to go, it's never discussed. Why it's never discussed, I know exactly why. You might say, well, gee, it's terrible. It's never, why isn't it discussed? It's not discussed because it will skew the audience listening really, really old. But I don't think so. I think this is a drama, a mystery of interest to anybody of any age, because in the back of our minds, we're all a little afraid of the day where that might come. Now, Ed is presenting to us the worst case scenario. He doesn't like it. They're not treating him well. Now they've accused him of being a racist. Last time you were on, Ed, I asked you, how did you get there? You told me your children put you there. And then I said, do you have a rapport with them? And you said, no. And I wonder, how is that progressing, Ed?
6: It seems to be improving, but I'm very distrustful. I don't trust the system. I don't trust the administrators. I don't trust the state health and well. I don't trust any of the agencies, Walter, that are supposed to be helping us and these people. And my distrust is there's a little validity to that in personal experience and what I observe. And I want to try to crack that. I mean, I know that sounds silly, but this has to be talked about. I mean, what really goes on has to be talked about, and the politicians won't. And why no one will talk about it. We both know why. You know, it would explode a system of money and money and money and money and money.
5: When do you get out?
6: I can in about two more weeks. I'm enjoying the therapy. It's important. I'm eating three squares, but I will exercise. You know, I will get to the outside. Absolutely.
5: And you have no rapport with your kids yet?
6: Not enough that I trust that we're on the same page.
5: And do you want to tell us the story of how you became called a racist?
6: Oh, I mean, it's, yes, we had a council meeting that wasn't even announced. It's called a residence council. And they start with nominating and just automatically putting people in office. And I raised my hand. I said, wait a minute. No, can we vote on this? And somebody called me a racist at that point. No, I'm sorry. I just wanted to be able to vote as a resident here. There's clarity here. I see the lines that are drawn. They're not necessary. They're not valid, but they're there. They're there. And I watch my back. I watch my back every minute.
5: Isn't that sad that you have to watch your back in your home? This is your home today.
6: Good Lord.
5: It's ridiculous.
6: Of course it is.
5: Absolutely.
6: This is my home. Of course it is.
5: It's ridiculous, Ed. I'm very glad that you've told us these stories. I hope you keep in touch with me this week. Let me know what's going on. And I thank you very much for listening to The Other Side of Midnight with Walter Sterling. You and I coming up. Yes, I'm going to talk about the president's speech. I have to talk a little bit about it not because of anything he said, but because of something else. You ready? In just seconds on the other side of midnight. You and I are on in Chicago on WGN Radio.
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5: In the speech tonight, the President of the United States threatened NBC and ABC to remove their licenses, because of whatever he imagined. I need to point out something as a broadcaster. I know this will sound weird, but it's true. It's not a radio fact. It's an actual fact, but millions have gotten it confused. I don't believe he's confused about this, but he knew what to say to get the dramatic effect. I'm going to look into it to see if we can get rid of NBC's license and ABC license. This will sound strange. NBC television network and the ABC television network does not have a license. There are no licenses for the networks. The networks go like this. You and I can have a network. You want a network? Okay, you have a network. You sit down in your basement, you get a microphone, you put a wire up, you send the wire to your neighbor, and then you connect the wire to the other neighborhood. Congratulations, you have a network. That is the Miss Susan television network. That's all it is. Those are closed systems. They're not over the air. NBC, ABC distributes their shows, their programming, by a closed system of satellites to television stations. The television stations, which are owned by many different companies, those have a license. If you want to put something into the public airwaves, you will need a license. That's because the microwave spectrum of the public airwaves is limited. It's limited. And because it's limited, not everybody can just go on the air. There'd be a train wreck. They allocate licenses. You can have this frequency. You can have Channel 2. You can have Channel 5. You can have Channel 19 in this city and this city. And it can go this far. It can go 50 miles over the air, and that's it. Licenses for over-the-air broadcasts of radio and TV. You have to have a license to broadcast in America over the air. But a network, the ABC network, doesn't have a license because it doesn't need a license. It can operate just fine. The ABC network doesn't have a license because it doesn't need a license. What ABC and NBC do have, and ABC is owned by Disney, what they do have are television stations. Those individual stations, each of them has a license to cover Cincinnati. 50-mile signal, they need a license for that. That's what it is. But you can threaten NBC and ABC all you want. They don't have a license. I happen to believe that regardless of who it is, if the president of the United States says, I need to go on prime time and speak to the nation, that shouldn't even be a second thought by any responsible newsroom. No responsible newsroom would deny that. It's the president of the United States who won by a legal majority. And just out of curiosity, there might be people who disagree with the president that would be curious about what they're going to say. Just to be a responsible citizen, you might want to know what the president... I can't imagine the thinking and the arrogance of a newsroom or a news division saying, we're not going to air it. I mean, you're not going to air it. It's the president of the United States. Aren't you vaguely curious what he has to say? Vaguely curious? There are many presidents of the United States that I'm not curious at all about what they would say, but I'd look anyway. I'd watch just to keep up. I'd want to know. And I want to be responsible. I want to know what they said, what they were thinking, because no matter how you feel about the president of the United States, whatever they say will impact you. They will have an impact on your life, my life today. I can't imagine that arrogance. That's all it is, you know. Well, you know, it's we're NBC, we're ABC, we're Disney, we're Universal, whatever. Yeah, you know, we can't stand them. We're not going to broadcast. I can't imagine it. To say, no, we're going to deny our viewers the opportunity to hear their president. Then it turns out really interesting what he said. Because there should be no annoyance with ABC or NBC compared to an annoyance with China. Assuming what he said is true, and I assume what he said is true, I believe the issue is China. I believe the issue is TikTok. How did they get into those machines? How exactly was this interference initiated? I'm very curious about. Did we hear anything about how that was done? I don't think we did. All right, I'm Walter Sterling. I love being with you. This is fun. This is the best job I've ever had. Did I say that? Ah, jeez. I can't say that. I lose all leverage with management if I say, this is the best job I've ever had. It is, but I shouldn't say it. I lose all leverage. Then I've turned it into a glamour profession, like working at Condé Nast magazines. All the Condé Nast magazine editors and associates and all of those young, insanely well-dressed women are paid next to nothing. They're all trust fund babies. And they always have been trust fund babies. And they wrap it up in being, well, it's a glamour profession. And therefore, Condé Nast can hire anybody they want for those jobs. And you know what? It's true. Meredith magazines, they can hire anybody they want because it's a glamour profession. It's where preppy little girls go for their first real job and their second real job. That Nepo baby thing they talk about in Hollywood, that has always been true in the magazine and book publishing industry. They're all trust fund babies. And when you and I look at those fashion magazines, the Vogues, the Vanity Fairs, the New Yorkers, and you look and you go, I don't think they have the same lives that I do. I don't think the people who put together those magazines, Glamour, Harper's Bazaar, I don't think they have the same life I do. They all seem to live within a 10-block area on the Upper West Side. That's what it looks like to me. They all live in a 10-block area on the Upper West Side, and they do. They do. Their idea of a roughing it is the Serendipity 3 is closed today. That's a rough day. Or the subway is closed. They're going to have to take a bus. A crosstown bus. Let's you and I talk. Save me from thinking about people who live on the Upper West Side of Manhattan. People who live on the Upper West Side of Manhattan. I'm going to tell you something Tina Fey said, and it's absolutely true. Everybody who lives on the Upper West Side of Manhattan is ugly. I don't know where that came from, but when I heard Tina Fey say it, I'm like, oh, it's true. They are all ugly. The people who live on the Upper East Side or in Harlem or in the West Village in New York, gorgeous. People who live in Chicago, gorgeous. I have never seen an unattractive woman in Chicago. Never. Beautiful. Gorgeous. And in Australia, it's beyond that. It's not even reasonable because there, they're all blonde and they're all 6 feet tall. Let's you and I talk. 800-848-9222. 800-848-9222. I am fascinated by this listeria problem. Apparently, Taylor Farms, not Taylor Swift, but Taylor Farms, puts out lettuce that they sold to Taco Bell that has exploding diarrhea when you eat it. It's almost a joke. They didn't sell the tainted lettuce to many other possible places. No, they sold it to Taco Bell, and we are always already suspect of Taco Bell. We already are afraid of Taco Bell. I am terrified of any business that sells me a steak something for $1.98. I want my meat to cost more than $1.98 if you're going to call it steak. What do you mean steak is $1.98? Or a steak wrap is $1.98? And a chicken wrap is $1.98? And everything that Taco Bell sells is $1.98. I want my meat to cost more. I want my meat to cost at least $2.98. But the fact that it's Taco Bell is generating the exploding diarrhea, apparently because of a lettuce that they get from a supplier, this Taylor Farms, because of that, it's like a joke. It's like, well, what would be a more likely place to sell me exploding diarrhea than Taco Bell, right? That seems to be the most likely place. But they don't know. And therefore, as one of my daughters said, well, we're not going to buy any fast food, Dad, until they figure out which one of these places is selling us the exploding diarrhea. We need to know. We need to know facts about the exploding diarrhea before we buy any more. But I'm fascinated by this new theory, this new rumor, this new scary rumor that the math for cows doesn't work. That the fast food places combined use up far more beef on any given day or any given week than it would be possible for us to have enough cows. There aren't enough cows to make up for all of the beef that is sold at the fast food joints. And the conspiracy theory is that instead of it all being beef, that there is human flesh mixed in with that beef. There's human flesh in there to make up for the fact that there isn't really enough beef in America to provide that, to make that up. All right, that's plenty terrifying. Don't even want to speculate on how that rumor got going, but it's a popular rumor today. Not among the not among the fast food people. No. There's another bunch of Nepo babies. I didn't finish the Nepo baby thing. On the Upper East Side of New York, the kids who the people out of school, just out of school, who work at Condé Nast and the big magazine companies, they're all Nepo babies, all of them. Daddy knows somebody. Daddy works at a big ad agency that places a lot of magazines, a lot of ads in the magazines. Daddy knows how to get somebody tickets. They invite you to their Cape Cod house every summer, and that's how we got to know them. And, oh, gee, you're the publisher of Glamour? I didn't know that. I'm really glad we live next to each other in Cape Cod. Yeah, and they say in. It's not on. In Cape Cod. I don't know why that is. On Long Island, in Cape Cod, both are the same thing. Oh, there's so many idioms. It's so exhausting for me. It's so exhausting. However, those are the Nepo babies that have been there for 100 years. Anybody, any kid out of college who's working at Condé Nast, Meredith Publishing, Hearst Publishing, they all live within 10 blocks of each other. They all went to the same private schools. I'm trying to think of the private schools. They all went to Choate. Oh, my favorite, Convent of the Sacred Heart. Can you imagine, as an elementary school kid, going to a school called Convent of the Sacred Heart? They go to Hunter College, Hunter High School, the private Hunter High School, Little Red Schoolhouse, very big in the West Village. They all know each other. And, oh, you went to Little Red. Oh, you went to Convent of the Sacred Heart. And then 2 seconds later, you get hired. It doesn't matter if you know anything. If you went to those schools, they know you can spell and you can write well enough. And that's all they care about in publishing. But they also have a very shielded life with the trust fund, with daddy's trust funds and daddy's relationships and mommy's relationships. They lead such a shielded life that they don't fully understand the struggle. They really don't understand the struggle. Their idea of the struggle is that their favorite sushi has run out today. Their idea of the struggle is that their favorite ice cream flavor at J.G. Melon's isn't available today, or that daddy's going to spend an extra day on the road in L.A. or San Diego. He'll be home soon, though, and then he's promised to take us all out to P.J. Clark's. That's their life. And when you sit there, I'll never forget this. For about 2 years, I dated one of those girls. And she was terrific, but she was one of those girls. And one day, she wanted to go to a party in Connecticut. I'm like, okay, we'll go to the party. And she takes me to this party in Connecticut. And where is it? Now get this. It's on the water in Connecticut. There are many towns in Connecticut that are on the water. We're not talking about the Cuyahoga River. We're talking about a beautiful bay fed by the Atlantic Ocean. And they're very tony towns where the big estates, the big houses, are right on the water. You can walk from the front yard leads you to the water. That is a key phrase in Connecticut. Oh, you live on the water. Oh. We go to this this party on the water. And, you know, I knew how to dress. I knew how to look like a preppy, but No. And I'm sitting around with Muffy, Biff, Sophia. I'm sitting around with them, Bridget, Kate, a lot of Kates, Barbara. And we're sitting around and we're eating food. And I noticed something about the food. All of the food and beverage is white. It's white bread, white rolls, white meat, turkey, chicken, and there's vodka and gin. All of the beverages are clear or white wine. Everything is white. And I whisper to my girlfriend, I go, you know, everything here is white. And she got mad. She got so mad. I wasn't going to start talking like that. I wasn't going to start trashing the on-the-water event that we're at, this springtime, beautiful on-the-water event with these privileged children of whom she was one. No, I wasn't going to go there. And then we start to have the conversation. We go around in a circle talking, and they ask each other, well, what do you do? Biff, what do you do, Biff? They don't say, where do you work? They say, what do you do, Biff? And Biff goes, oh, I work in the city. Now, Biff doesn't say where or what he does. He works in the city. Because these kids who live in Connecticut, the city is a very far away and exotic place. Very far away and exotic place. At the time, I was working in Rockefeller Center for NBC. They go around the circle. Where do you work? Well, I just started at Bear Stearns. I'm an intern at Bear Stearns. Oh, okay. And Muffy, where do you work? I work in the city. Oh, good. Where? I work at Warburg Pincus Investment. Oh, okay. And they all go around and they each say the name of what turned out to be their investment firm or their law firm. That's where they all worked. And then they get to me, Circus Boy. Where do you work, Walter? What sort of name is that, ethnic name? Where do you work, Walter? I work in Rockefeller Center. Oh. Where? I work at NBC. Oh, there was a visible shaking in the crowd. It was, who let in Circus Boy? Who let in Circus Boy? Whoa. And all their Lily Pulitzer skirts are flying into the air. And their pearls are shook, and their ankle bracelets are catching on the roots of the ground as the devil's hands are reaching up through the roots and grabbing them at their ankle bracelets. Oh, my God. And finally, one of them said what the problem was. She looked at me across the bonfire, and she said, well, there isn't much security in that sort of work, is there? And I looked at Muffy and I said, there's security in anything if you're good at it. Walter Sterling, The Other Side of Midnight from the Red Apple Audio Networks.
0: 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This is the update on real estate with Suzanne Miller of the Miller Report.
8: Who's ever heard of a REIT? 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Equity Residential and Avalon Bay Communities have just merged to form the single largest REIT in the country. Never been against the United States. I'm Suzanne Miller.
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9: Spooky season is arriving early. September. It's shaping up to be Horrors Month with the new Resident Evil reboot from weapons director Zach Cregger.
10: I'm really sorry that we got disconnected earlier. Some things have happened.
9: There's also renewed excitement for Practical Magic 2. With nostalgia driving much of the conversation, Sandra Bullock and Nicole Kidman return.
11: It's true. 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
13: 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Joseph Tacopina, Andrew Giuliani, Bruce Blakeman, my man for governor. 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
17: Hey, Walter Sterling, this is your cousin Breezy. Listen, I think that it's time that you took a little break, so I'm going to play a song that I actually introduced years ago. So, Walter, hit the trail, and I'll take care of business.

0: Gee, I hope everybody enjoyed that song. That was a lot of fun. And if you want more of that, you can join me on Saturday from 6 to 10 o'clock. Now, there's one problem right now. Where's Walter? Walter, well, there he is. Here's Walter.
1: Arthur, welcome to the other side of midnight with Walter Sterling at 800-848-9222. Hi.
2: Yeah, hi. Walter, there's a thing I wanted to mention to you. It's called Adult Protective Services. They are an agency of New York, governmental agency, and they're supposed to deal with seniors who are compromised. In other words, like they may be losing their apartment, they have issues, psychological issues, or they're somehow physically incapacitated. And what I've seen from what my family member went through, I'm going to say something about these people, and this is it. These are the most incompetent people, the most uncaring people I've ever seen. They have offices, maybe two or three offices throughout all of New York, and the way they deal with people, I'm surprised they're still allowed to operate. They basically, my sister needed a place to go to. The place where she was living, they were selling the building, and the new landlord didn't want anybody there. They wanted everybody out. So you had a new owner, right? So what happened is that she told she's got to go. So she was frightened, and she called up a social worker who gave her the Adult Protective Services number, and they came and they met with her, and she explained. She said, I got to get out of here. Where am I going to go? I got a small pension, you know? I don't have a lot of money. So they wanted to know if she was having psychological problems, this or that. She said, no, I'm just being thrown out. I'm old. I'm 75 years old. And what they did is they took her on a joyride for about 6 or 7 months and said, look, here's the deal. If the court puts you out because the new landlord don't want you there, we'll be there for you. They do not appear in court for you. They do not have a representative in court that can help you out. And the funny thing is, they offered her another place to go to. And the place, I went with her there to look at the place. These are in the drug-infested neighborhoods in the Bronx and in Upper Manhattan. Horrible.
1: 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And we will discuss it more because it affects so many people. Walter Sterling, The Other Side of Midnight, Red Apple Audio Networks.

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2: I'm Brandon Eisen. More than 200 people have been rescued in Central Texas as flash floods have already claimed the lives of at least two people. Torrential rain that began on Monday is expected to last through the day, with more than 2 million people warned. Texas Emergency Management Chief Nim Kidd.
3: We know we have communities in the Uvalde area that are cut off right now. We have 500,000 cases of MREs and 1 million bottles of water that are here and will start being delivered to them either through a high-profile vehicle or through military aircraft. But we are hearing the needs that the community has, and we are meeting those needs.
2: Governor Greg Abbott giving this advice to his fellow Texans.
4: For the next 24 hours, if you see water on a roadway, know that it's a potential life-threatening hazard that should be avoided.
2: A warning system that was installed after last year's deadly flooding in Hill Country has saved lives. Four people are dead, including three children. One other child left in critical condition in Toledo, Ohio, and suspected carbon monoxide poisoning from a vehicle. Fire officials say this happened when a grandmother was forced to pull over to the side of the road because of a flat tire. The children's father was called to help, but when he arrived, he found the woman and four children unconscious inside the vehicle. Toledo Fire Chief Allison Armstrong said rescue crews did everything they could when they first arrived on scene.
5: They started rendering life-saving treatments to all the patients as we called more crews to the scene and had a hazmat response because we didn't know what we were dealing with.
2: This has brought new attention to the dangers of exhaust leaks and carbon monoxide exposure from inside vehicles. Authorities say they don't expect any foul play, but an investigation is underway to determine what happened. President Trump, in a primetime address to the nation, said that China exploited weaknesses in the U.S. voting system to gain access to 22 million voter files. He says declassified documents show that China projected its influence in the 2020 election.
6: The Chinese government wanted U.S. president to lose the next election, and the reason they wanted me to lose is because they knew I was wise to them. Charge them billions and billions of dollars worth of tariffs.
2: Critics and political analysts say the speech was nothing more than 25 minutes of conspiracies with no facts to back up his claims. Even people who've read the documents say they don't back up the president's claims. University of Virginia political scientist Larry Sabato.
7: This was one of the most unusual presidential addresses I've ever seen. You really couldn't understand it or interpret it without a detailed program, and that wasn't provided.
2: House Minority Leader Hakeem Jeffries says that the president and Republican Party are trying to disrupt the 2026 midterms. The FBI's Phoenix field office now investigating several gunshots that were fired at the exterior of a federal Immigration and Customs Enforcement building. No injuries were reported. This is the Worldwide News Network.
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8: Air quality conditions over New York City soared to dangerous levels. The air quality index rose to 218, which is considered very unhealthy, just one level shy of the worst condition on the scale. Anything reaching 301 or higher is classified as hazardous. The Environmental Protection Agency recommends that people with heart or lung disease, older adults, children, and teens should avoid all physical activities outside. Conditions should ease later today in the city, but some areas in western New York will likely still be dealing with some unhealthy air quality caused by the smoke. The city council has voted to approve an 18% pay raise for themselves, the mayor, and other city officials. The legislation passed with 42 yes votes, 6 no votes, Speaker Julie Minnan abstaining. The legislation does include Mayor Zohran Mamdani, but for him, it's a thanks but no thanks.
9: I will not accept a pay raise. I haven't knocked on anyone's door in New York City, and they've said their concern is that the mayor makes too little.
8: Mamdani said that he'd rather see the money go to struggling New Yorkers. It's the first pay bump for elected officials in the city since 2016. A new National Transportation Safety Board report suggests that a bird strike was responsible for the crash of a sightseeing helicopter over the Hudson River last year that killed 6 people. Investigators found the remains of several geese around the wreckage. The FAA said helicopters are especially vulnerable to bird strikes because they fly at low altitudes. Witnesses described seeing the helicopter's tail and main rotor breaking away and smoke pouring from the spinning helicopter before it slammed into the water on April 10, 2025. Scientists are now learning more about the origins of life thanks to a meteorite that crashed into a New Jersey home in 2024. Researchers have found the rock contains compounds which are the building blocks of life on Earth. Scientists said that they found small pockets of salty fluids that were not previously seen in that type of asteroid. Fragments of the meteorite will now go to the American Museum of Natural History in New York City. I'm Brandon Eisen for 77 WABC News.
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15: America was built on the belief that all people were created equal and deserve equal protection under the law.
16: The founders believed that government should derive its power from the people through voting and civic participation. Citizens help shape laws and leadership.
17: The United States was founded on the idea that no one is above the law, including government officials. The rule of law helps ensure order, accountability, and equal treatment, making it a cornerstone of American government and society.
15: When the founders of this nation declared independence, they did so with bold conviction.
18: From these enduring truths emerged the principles that would shape the United States. Among them, liberty, equality, self-government, and the rule of law. Ideals that continue to guide our nation to this day.
12: Celebrating 250 years of freedom.
19: America!
12: And the American spirit. 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

0: Now, as a known Canadian, Dave, do you understand what your country has done to our country this week?
1: Yes, yes. Not only did we have the manager and like four players on the All-Star team for Major League Baseball during the All-Star game, but we've also donated some low air quality to you via the forest fires, which I do apologize about.
0: The forest fires are unique in that it isn't just a little smoke. We're looking at visibility of a foot ahead of you at some of places like the Mackinac Island Bridge, all of upstate New York, northeast Ohio, most of Pennsylvania, all of New Jersey. You can only see 3 or 4 feet in front of you. It's that thick, tan, yellow smoke. The only good news of it is it doesn't smell bad. It smells kind of nice. But, man, you can't drive in that. And all the public pools in Pennsylvania, upstate New York, Ohio, they shut down all day. They weren't going to let people swim in those pools, sucking in that air, risking them suffocating.
1: Well, I do have a conspiracy theory about this, if you want me to get into that rather than UFOs tonight.
0: Yes, I'd like you to, in fact, go into deep detail. All conspiracy theories are welcome on the other side of midnight.
1: Well, I live in a forest fire area, and in 2017, I was evacuated from my town for 11 days due to forest fires that were encroaching my little town of 2,500 people. And over that time, you know, I live in an area where there is a single runway. It used to be for private planes when they'd come into resorts. But more recently, it's turned into areas where when there are forest fires in our area, that's where they park the helicopters. And in order to allow them to rest, refuel, and do maintenance and everything. And there's been times when we've had 20, 30 helicopters at our small little airport around here. And over that time, I got to know the manager of the airport and his wife, beautiful people, by the way. And we were talking about the forest fires one year. We were sitting around having a beer and watching the helicopters come in and out. And we started talking about it. And something he said to me that I didn't really make sense to me at the time, but the more I thought about it, I was like, wow, this does make sense. The forest fire industry has become a multi-billion dollar industry.
0: What?
1: And these mega fires that we are now seeing help create profit. And in Canada here, where we are very large and we have a very large contingent of our population that is into climate change and environmental stress, they tend to believe that this is all caused by nature, even though 80% of them, usually in the statistics, are caused by a campfire gone bad or somebody out target shooting and blows up Tannerite or maybe flicks a cigarette out their window. And that's where these giant fires happen. But what I have noticed and what I learned from talking to this guy is the bureaucracy behind forest fires. And that is the problem. Back in the day, when there was a forest fire, everybody on hand got out and did the job. The loggers would help out. They would plow down areas, create fire breaks. It didn't matter. Everybody was worried about the environment and the amount of forestry that could potentially be lost, and let's get it out. Well, my friend who runs the airport tells me this story from a helicopter pilot one day, and the helicopter pilot had picked up a bucket of water. He had a government official beside him, and along the highway coming out of my town, there was some smoke in the trees, and he's like, let me drop this bucket right here. I could quickly put this out. It'll be 3 minutes back to the watering hole where we could pick up another bucket. That'll be about 8 minutes. And then we could go take this bucket to the bigger fire. The guy in the helicopter beside him, or in the seat beside him, the government official says, no, this bucket is scheduled for that fire over there. You will leave the fire that's smoldering below, and you will go take it to the big one. Well, on their way back, that little smoldering that could have been put out with one bucket was now 5 hectares of fire. And because he couldn't put it out, go back and take that extra 8 minutes to 11 minutes to go refill, we had a new fire going on. And I think it's because of the bureaucracy that we are seeing in Canada the last 10 years, especially these super fires that are happening, not because of climate change, not because of people being stupid, but because we're not putting them out fast enough due to government bureaucracy.
0: And what's the conspiracy part?
1: That the government, in order to push the climate change agenda, wants these super fires. So that way they can charge a carbon tax. They can charge taxes on the environment shifting, which costs people a ton of money.
0: And you don't think it is of concern to them that they're compelling and inciting emphysema, that they're killing animals? That doesn't concern them.
1: I don't think it does.
0: Got it. All right. Well, that theory actually makes total sense. And now I look forward to your UFO report, sir.
1: Well, we're heading out to Washington, D.C., where J.D. Vance has made some comments recently with Joe Rogan on the Joe Rogan podcast. And one of the things that he said was he does not believe that aliens exist on Earth. He believes that people, due to his religion, are actually having demonic experiences when they claim to be taken, when they claim to be abducted. He said that in the evidence that he has seen,

0: when they claim to be taken, when they claim to be abducted. He said that in the evidence that he has seen, he believes that it would have leaked by now if the United States government had any bodies or any sort of crash retrieval. He says he has not seen the evidence, that he went looking for it. If you remember, a number of months ago, Vance also stated that he was very excited to learn about the UAP / UFO phenomena, that he was very interested in it. However,
1: right.
0: the UFO critics are really, you know, really jumping on him about his religious bias on this subject. Because biblically speaking, anything that comes from the sky is demonic. And he's not opening up his mind to the evidence that has already been presented by insiders like David Grush or Lou Elizondo, even members of the Republican Party led by Anna Paulina Luna, Tim Burchett, and Eric Burleson, who have claimed this is happening. Even Mitch McConnell came out and said that he believed that alien abductions are real, and we need to start listening to more people who are having these experiences because they have answers probably outside the scientific community. So J.D. Vance has really ruffled the feathers of a lot of people talking about this subject.
1: There is the great Dave Scott, host of Spaced Out Radio, tragically at the moment a Canadian. And between the fires, Alanis Morissette, and Anne Murray, we have a lot of reasons to not like Canadians today, Dave.
0: Well, especially with that moron who slapped the young teenager.
1: Oh, and that. Why. Oh, and that.
0: Yeah.
1: Yeah. That wasn't so good.
0: I'll be honest with you. We don't want her back. You keep her down there. We don't want or need her back.
1: Dave Scott, thank you very much for being on the other side of midnight at 15 minutes past the hour. Arthur, welcome to the Giant Radio Show. Hi.
2: Yeah, I'm here again. Well, I'm going to say this. The APS didn't do anything for my sister. They had workers. They had three or four different workers over 6 months come to her. And these people, she explained to them her situation and so on. And she said she needed help with certain things. And right away, they wanted a sign to dot at the line. And they
1: Dave. Arthur. No one knows what you're talking about. No one knows what an APS is or whatever. You need to start from scratch. So give us, listen to me, it's my show. Give me 30 seconds of summary of what you're talking about, including don't use initials, okay?
2: Adult Protective Services, known as APS, they are there as a safety net, supposedly, according to the city, for senior citizens, or generally people that don't have a lot of money.
1: Now, what did your sister need from them?
2: Well, here's the thing: because of her, she didn't have a lot of money. She said, "I want to know if you people can get me some help to get like fans or something. I can't afford an air conditioner. I don't have that kind of money every month for the electric bill. My electric bill is bad enough." They absolutely refused to do it. They said, that's not our job. Okay, fine. The next thing is she wanted to get some kind of outside nutrition program. The city has programs. Can you hook me up with these programs so I can eat better? They never came through. I called up. I spoke on her behalf, and I explained to them the situation. They turn a deaf ear to you. And some of the people who work there, it sounds more like a backroom operation than Adult Protective Services.
1: All right, so let me tell you what your sister's problem was. Do you want to hear what her problem was? Because I'm sure that any city or state-run bureaucracy is a disaster. I assume total incompetence. I assume that whatever they need, is not going to happen there. But I'm going to tell you what her specific problem was, and you're going to be confused, but I'm telling you the truth.
2: Tell me.
1: Adult Protective Services is a city-run, state-run agency for adults who do not have an advocate. You were her advocate. You were acting as her advocate. And the minute they realized that she had a brother who could take care of her,

0: and who could ask for what she needed, their job was eliminated. It wasn't just done. They in fact, are no longer practically allowed to help anybody once they know that the person has an advocate, brother, son, lawyer, whatever. The minute they realize that that an adult is being protected, an adult does have an advocate, they're off the hook. That's the deal, Arthur. Thank you very much for the call. 800-848-9222. 800-848-9222. 20 past the hour, about 20 past the hour with Walter Sterling. This phenomena of Nepo babies, it is talked about in Hollywood that somebody whose parent is a big star, someone whose parent is famous, and then they go up for an audition and you realize, oh, that's Jennifer Garner's kid. It increases their odds of getting the part. But this is true throughout all industries. It's true throughout all industries. It's been years in the publishing industry. The publishing industry has been driven by Nepo babies for 150 years. This has always been true. And let me suggest to you that it's fine. And the reason it's fine is that any parent who's has any skills, any experience, in some way can help their kid in their career in a profound way, either by making the phone call, taking them on the interview, giving them encouragement. It's a parent's job to help make that bridge. It's a parent's job. But I've also been in situations where it's gone way too far to the point of a comedy. Jay, you're on the other side of midnight. Hi, Jay. JJJ, hi. I don't hear Jay, but thanks for calling, Jay. I appreciate it. 800-848-9222. Young lady calls me up. Want to meet you, want to go up for a job with you, etc. Great. Okay. She happened to be best friends with one of my best friend's daughters. One of my best friend's daughter, this woman is that girl's best friend. So, of course, I'm going to see her. It's my best friend's daughter's best friend. Of course, I'm going to see her. I'm going to talk to her. She was way in just by that phenomenon. Not much more had to be done. Of course, I would see her. I would spend extra time with her. I would encourage her. This is what you do as an adult, as a decent human being. The end of this story is amazing. Walter Sterling, The Other Side of Midnight, Red Apple Audio Networks.
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1: The people of Walmart on the other side of midnight.
2: A 17-year-old, he went amok at a neighborhood Walmart in Northwest Charlotte, according to the cops there. Xavier Tirado, T-I-R-A-D-O. He's being held on a $25,000 secured bond, which doesn't seem that high considering what this guy tried to do. He attempted to kill a 17-year-old, and he assaulted a woman with a firearm, according to the arrest warrant. He also caused a lot of damage to the self-checkout register, display items, and he went amok in the Walmart Vision Center. I love me some good eyesight. Good eyesight's a real important thing. Many of your neighborhood Walmarts have a vision center. While you're going in and maybe the wife is picking up provisions, you have your eyes checked. Yeah, do you really want to? Yeah, you know what your wife looks like. Yeah, you really need to see? Okay, that being said, Xavier Tirado is in a heck of a lot of Dutch. He's going to be doing some time. And my guess, they're going to move him up to being an adult. Attempted murder is never funny. Assaulting a random woman with a firearm, never charming. Even though this little enterpriser seems to be well ahead of where a 17-year-old should be, you want these guys to be a member of Junior Achievement, where they're making, like, leather belts customized with somebody's name on it. It says Bob or, Xavier. Yeah, that'd be great. And probably bad if you're going to commit crimes, because then people can identify you through your leather belts that was customized for you. But it's an idea. If you have a kid at home that perhaps is on the way to doing some time, drop them off at Junior Achievement. Yeah, Junior Achievement is a great way for young men to learn about business. Young women, too. And then when they get in the world, they can apply those skills to being a drug dealer. For the people of Walmart, I'm Velo Hool. Walter Sterling, the other side of midnight, Red Apple Audio Network.
1: 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Walter Sterling, the other side of midnight.
3: 800-848-9222. It's a live radio show. You and I get to talk all night. It's just us. It's the best time of day to be on the radio because it's just us. No one to bother us. I am fascinated by Tartaria. You know what Tartaria is? Tartaria was a country that covered most of Central Asia. And in 1800, if you had a map in school, and you looked at Central Asia, it said Tartaria. It didn't say China. It said Tartaria. If this was a little country like Luxembourg, you could say, well, it was just swallowed up by other little countries and it became Poland. But that isn't the case. This was most of Central Asia. And then every year between 1800 and 1900, it got smaller and smaller and smaller. It was a very significant country. What was interesting and what was mysterious and conspiratorial is they appeared to have some technology that ultimately threatened many people. Many people. The technology included blimps, dirigibles, power from the ether in the air. Ether used to be in the periodic table. It used to be in the periodic chemical table, ether. And then around 1900, that disappeared. It was removed. Well, what was ether? Ether was a form of energy, a gas that was in the air. It was free. It could be captured and converted into heat, hot water, light. And it was brought into your home, factories, cathedrals, farms, by about 3-foot copper rods on top of the roof that were spaced about 12 feet apart. You remember those. You'd see them on farmhouses. You'd see them on old churches, old buildings, built before 1900, built before 1850. You remember those. And you were told they were lightning rods. Yeah, okay. Then there's still lightning. But where are the lightning rods?
4: They told us the world's fair buildings were temporary. But how do you build marble palaces in a few months and then just destroy them? Look at the photos. Massive domes, steel towers, electric grids, structures more advanced than the cities we live in today. Does that really sound like temporary wood and plaster? Here's the twist. Some believe these weren't exhibition halls at all. They were the last remains of Tartaria, a lost civilization erased from our history books.
3: The St. Louis Exhibition, the San Francisco Exhibition, the World's Fairs of the 1900s. You saw the photos. It's just the Chicago World's Fair, the Chicago Exhibition. You saw these photos of 1900 exhibitions that were enormous, giant fountains. The one in Chicago was lit by over 1,000 light bulbs at a time when nobody had electricity, at a time when every home in Chicago was lit by a lantern, by a kerosene lantern. They put up this World's Fair, and it had thousands of light bulbs. But then when they started to take down that World's Fair and people went through the rubble, they did not find what you and I would consider would be necessary to power those light bulbs. They found a different type of cable, different type of conductors, condensers, generators that were never used before or since, or were they? Those were enormous buildings, enormous exhibitions. They said they were built within 10 to 12 months. There's no way in hell. Well, what if they were part of the old world before a reset in the 1850s? What if they were part of an old world? Why would they have to get rid of it? They'd probably have to get rid of it because it did not match up with the timeline and the story that the elites of the day needed to perpetuate. And in order to perpetuate that story, and the reason to perpetuate that story, is it gave them control over energy, oil, commerce, land, mostly land. 30 minutes past the hour. We're on the air in Chicago on WGN.
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5: The giants who built the railroads then vanished from every photo. After 1890, eight men lifted 125 tons of iron each. They did it in a single 12-hour shift. April 28, 1869, every one of those men was named. Michael Shea, Patrick Joyce, Thomas Daly, and Michael Kennedy. Frederick McNamara, Edward Killeen, Michael Sullivan, and George Wyatt. They lifted 560-pound rails all day long. They dropped one into position every 30 seconds without stopping. They laid 10 miles of railroad track before sunset that evening. That record has never been equaled in the century since, but those eight men were not working alone out there. Alongside them that day labored thousands of unnamed workers. This was the largest industrial workforce in American history. Stanford University has spent over 40 years searching for something specific. A single document, written by any one of those workers. One letter home, one diary entry, one sentence in their own hand. They describe finding that single document as their holy grail. After all those decades of searching, they have not found it. 12,000 workers built the Western Railroad and left zero words behind. The hands that stitched a continent together left no written trace of their own existence. Before the first rail was spiked, before the Pacific Railway Act even passed Congress, a man who understood mountains looked at the Sierra Nevada and made a prediction. William Tecumseh Sherman was no romantic. He was an engineer, a surveyor, a San Francisco banker who had walked those granite ridges himself in the 1850s. He wrote five words to his brother about the proposed railroad that would need to cross them. If it is ever built, it will be the work of giants. Historians have always treated that as metaphor, a colorful way of saying the project was ambitious. But in 1865, the Central Pacific Railroad began assembling the workforce that would prove Sherman literally correct. Not giants in the fairy tale sense, giants in the engineering sense. People who accomplish feats that qualified professionals still struggle to explain with the documented tools and crew sizes available.
6: In 1871, the banks incorporated the United States and called the United States a corporation. And when they created the District of Columbia, what they did was they put that corporation in the District of Columbia. And they said that the members of Congress were actually managers of that corporation, and they said the president of the United States was actually the president of that corporation. So we're not living in the country that we think we're living in. And what I've actually done is I have said that we are under something called state capture. And I have said that there is an interregnum. And if you look that word up, that means that we don't have a legitimate government. And when the founding fathers wrote this constitution, they realized that the bankers were trying to pull a fast one on us and to try to take over our governance. And so they put in a safety mechanism, and there's something called Article 5, which says that when two-thirds of the state legislatures request an amendment, that the Congress is required to convene a constitution to consider amendments. And the Congress was supposed to do that back in 1929. They've been in contempt of the American people. They haven't given us the opportunity to get our original constitution back. They haven't even told us that we are not operating under our original constitution. They've been lying to us.
3: The bankers have been lying to us. Is that a surprise? No, of course not. Now, the way Tartaria got built was through suspicious conspiratorial seizures.
7: Across Eurasia and the Americas, the more a particular pattern emerged. These are not families with ancient, clearly documented histories stretching back 1,000 years. They are families with histories that become clear, well documented, and legally formalized within a very specific window. The 18th and 19th centuries, the same window in which Tartaria disappears from the maps. Their wealth does not grow, it appears, suddenly.
8: They say the most powerful group on Earth is invisible. They call it the Illuminati, but it started small. In Bavaria, 1776, a professor named Adam Weishaupt formed a secret society to fight kings and churches. Their goal? Silent influence. They targeted thinkers, politicians, and the super rich, people who could whisper into the ears of power. They were an invisible network. The government banned them in 1785. Officially, they vanished. But conspiracy theorists say that's when the real game began. The proof? They say it's hidden in plain sight. Look at the U.S. dollar, the all-seeing eye, and the Latin phrase, Novus Ordo Seclorum, the New World Order. Today, the myth is everywhere. Why do so many celebrities flash their symbols? Why do world leaders meet in absolute secrecy at places like Bilderberg? No one has ever proven they still exist. But is the greatest trick a hidden power could pull convincing the world they don't? Coincidence or control?
3: What you and I think is power, and what you and I think runs the world is just wrong. The people you and I vote for, the people you and I believe are in charge, they're not in charge. They're several layers below. When you consider the economy of the United States of America, just think about the economy. Think about how much money Elon Musk found that was being wasted. Just think about the billions and billions and billions of dollars that are wasted. Think about on the day before 9/11. Secretary Rumsfeld gets up and says, we're missing $1 trillion. In the Defense Department, $1 trillion we can't find. He announced that. Where did that money go? Where and who decided it was okay? And you start to see the problem that if a goofy person gets to be president of the United States, the elites, the wealthy, the truly wealthy, they can't let a goofy person run the United States of America. They need one of their own. They need somebody who's understands the banking system, understands where the money needs to go, understands all of the above. When you look at the amount of money that our government wastes, that they admit to, that they're aware of. Gee, we're missing $1 trillion. What do you mean you're missing $1 trillion? If you're missing $1 trillion, you shouldn't be able to function. But there is so much slush money. There is so much insane money going into the United States Treasury that they can make endless mistakes and do. And nothing happens except that the potholes still don't get fixed. The federal highways still are a mess. There's still federal highways that charge toll, and I don't understand that. There's more than enough money. And, oh, by the way, the tolls do not go to repairing the road. The tolls do not go to repairing the road. Road repairs come of kind of gasoline taxes, county and city gasoline taxes. That's the money that's used to repair the roads. This other money is pretty much just given to crooks. You look at many a toll road in America, those are billion-dollar revenue roads. Billion dollars. What do they do with that money? Where's that? What? There's still a pothole anywhere in America. There's still a kid who has to pay for college, and the toll roads have billions of dollars of revenue. I know. Give it to the kids going to the college. Just as each kid goes through that toll, just hand them money to go to college. Problem solved. But if you think for one second that when you and I elect a president or a vice president and they have access and control of that money, the tremendous amount that the Treasury brings in, you realize that remember when President Trump and Elon Musk said, well, we're going to go look at Fort Knox. We're going to see if it's still there. We're going to check that out. They didn't go, did they? The reason they didn't go is the way Fort Knox is set up and the rules and regulations of Fort Knox, the president of the United States can't go inside there. The president of the United States cannot go in Fort Knox. That's one of the rules and regs. Well, who set that up? Who's really in charge? Who's really in charge of Fort Knox?
6: In 1871, the banks incorporated the United States and called the United States a corporation. And when they created the District of Columbia, what they did was they put that corporation in the District of Columbia. And they said that the members of Congress were actually managers of that corporation. And they said the President of the United States was actually the president of that corporation. So we're not living in the country that we think we're living in. And what I've actually done is I have said that we are under something called state capture. And I have said that there is an interregnum. And if you look that word up, that means that we don't have a legitimate government. And when the founding fathers wrote this Constitution, they realized that the bankers were trying to pull a fast one on us and to try to take over our governance. And so they put in a safety mechanism, and there's something called Article 5, which says that when two-thirds of the state legislatures request an amendment, that the Congress is required to convene a constitution to consider amendments. And the Congress was supposed to do that back in 1929. They've been in contempt of the American people. They haven't given us the opportunity to get our original Constitution back. They haven't even told us that we are not operating under our original Constitution.
3: We're
6: They've
3: not
6: been lying to us.
3: Operating under our original Constitution. If you were aware of the wealth of the United States of America, the true wealth of the United States of America, how vast it is, you think you're going to let some guy who's been elected for 4 years to be in charge of that? Of course you're not. You're going to make sure that a certain elite group, a secret group of people, will have the power over the banking system. Remember, please, that the Federal Reserve Bank is an independent, not part of the government thing. The Fed is not part of the Fed. The Fed is an independent, autonomous entity. That's what you and I have to deal with. 800-848-9222, 800-848-9222. I first became aware of the phenomena that the people in charge are not necessarily the think that the people are in charge of, thereof. When I was a kid, my family each summer would go to a resort. Beautiful, luxurious, expensive resort. And there were people around the hotel who owned what they euphemistically called cottages. These were not cottages, but that's what they called them. They called them cottages. They were, in fact, mansions in the woods, beautiful hewn stone vacation homes with 10 bedrooms. They looked charming and quaint, but they were 10-bedroom houses. And the elite owned those houses. Some of the most powerful, famous people in corporate land would build those houses, own those elites, own those cottages, and they'd go into the resort, go into the hotel for food. There was golf, tennis, everything you'd want. And they spent the summer there. They would summer there. We're talking about people who ran American industry, 100 of them. And they'd sit watching tennis courts, watching pools, and talk to each other. And in those conversations, all of the key decisions of the biggest pieces of American business, from International Paper to Condé Nast to the Wall Street Journal to Dow Jones, they would sit and talk to each other. The people who founded those companies, the Hearst Corporation, they'd share information and they'd make deals. Big, huge, multi-million-dollar deals, sitting watching tennis. They were very much in charge of America. Wyatt Drugs, American Home Products. They were all at the same resort. They were all talking to each other. And then what they would do is during the week, they'd go back down to the city and they'd share with their minions what they were going to do. And the minions would back into it. They would do the research. They'd do the math. They would justify it. But the decisions had already been made. I saw this over and over and over again where the decisions were already made. And then the job of the people running those companies, quote, running those companies, was not to convince the boss to do it, but to justify what the boss had already decided, whatever it was. That's really how power works. You think the CEO of most of those big companies has meetings to make a decision? They've made the decisions. And then they go and they tell their vice presidents and they tell their finance guys and their HR guys, okay, this is what we're going to do. And I want you to write it up. Write it up for me. Make it make sense. Put it on a spreadsheet. But the decisions are already made. This is going on right now throughout North America at any given time. This is how it works. You and I have pretty much no say over anything. Ann, welcome to the other side of midnight at 800-848-9222. Hi, Ann. Congratulations.
9: Oh, thank you. Hi, Walter. Yeah, I'm enjoying the show. The talk about Tartaria. Yes, you bring up such fascinating way of telling them and informing us. Thank you. And you're quite humorous, so keep up the good work. I'm calling because you interested me in a story. You says you got your best friend's daughter's best friend.
3: Oh, let me finish the story. Thank you. Because you see, the reason I have a producer and helpers is to remind me to finish the stories. I needed you to do it tonight, Anne, and I thank you for doing that. Let me finish the story. Thanks for calling. Here's the story. Right. So a friend, thank you for calling. Here's the story. Nepo babies. There have always been Nepo babies. This is nothing new. This is the big talk in Hollywood, but this is nothing new. Here's the story that I was telling. My best friend's daughter had a best friend. She was interested in working for my company or working for something near my company, working in the radio industry, working in showbiz. Great, terrific. This was unbelievable. Now, it was my best friend's daughter's best friend. There could not have been a safer dynamic for this woman just out of college. And I said to her, well, look, why don't we go have lunch? Why don't we get some Chinese food real quick? Why don't we get some lunch? Because there was a social component to this relationship in that it was via my best friend, okay? I meet this young woman for the first time. She's just out of college, and I listen to her. I'm happy to give her some advice for her career, all the things that a mentor would do. I meet her. We sit down for Chinese food, and then I see an older couple coming into the Chinese restaurant. No one else is there. It's early in the afternoon, and they sit down two tables away. And I quickly realize it's her parents. Her parents have come on the job interview with her, but not really. They just want to witness the job interview. if they didn't know me, if they didn't know anything about me, if they weren't in the, it's baloney. The dumbest thing you could do is bring your parents to a job interview. That is the single dumbest thing you could do. I told some guys this story. I told some other people in my business this story. And you know what? They said, oh, we've had that happen. We've had the mom or the dad come with the kid to the job interview. I said, we're not talking about 17-year-olds here. We're talking about 25-year-olds who are just out of college. Right. Some of them will bring their parents to a job interview. And let me tell you, if you ever bring your parents to a job interview, you're going to go to a different job interview and another one because you ain't going to get a job there. No sane employer will hire anybody who would bring their parents to a job interview. That really happened. And once when I was in college or high school, because of where the job was, I needed one of my parents to drive me there. I forget what the logistics were with the car, but there was trouble. But the big thing is there was no way in hell that I could let that potential employer know that my parents drove me there. Forget that they would never get out of the car. They would never, ever get out of the car. But I didn't want them to know that the car, the mothership car, was hovering nearby. Do not bring your kids to a job interview. Do not even imagine it. That is the top of the list of the worst mistakes you can make in getting a job, is to bring your parents. Or if you're a parent, the worst thing you can do to your kid is say, well, I'll drive you there. Maybe I'll come in and say hi to them. Do you think I could come in and just shake their hand and meet them? No, no, no, no, no, no. 800-848-9222. Really stupid things you have witnessed on job interviews. The Other Side of Midnight, Walter Sterling, Red Apple Audio Networks.
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10: April 28, 1905. 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But here's the best part. Hershey's is controlled by the Milton Hershey School. The school's control of the company has kept Hershey's from being swallowed up by mergers for years. And Hershey's remains an entirely American company and an American icon.
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12: High in South Dakota's Black Hills, four presidents gaze out over the land they helped shape. Washington, Jefferson, Roosevelt, and Lincoln carved into granite for the ages. 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

0: I'm James Parker, and this is Florida Story. Thank you. All right. Thank you. For our first Florida story, we're going to St. Petersburg, Florida. More specifically, the Palm Haven Mobile Home Park. 57-year-old Florida woman is getting really sick of her neighbor's chickens pooping on her patio. So the next time the neighbor's over, she starts giving him a good cussing about all these chickens. These chickens are pooping on my patio all the time, pooping, leaving poop everywhere. The neighbor must have said something to make her mad, because then the 57-year-old Florida woman goes into her bathroom, comes out with a bucket of human urine, and throws it in the guy's face. And this isn't like hearsay or allegedly. She admitted to it when the cops showed up, and the cops also wrote in their report that the guy's face, the neighbor's face, was still wet and smelled of urine. And I know what you're asking. What is this Florida woman doing with a bucket of urine in her bathroom? The police report doesn't say. I think you should know better than to even ask a question like that. So shame on you, because now I want to know it, but I do not want to look it up. They might be into that. Who knows? Hold my beer.
1: Wait. Hold my beer. What?
0: Hold my beer.
2: Hold my beer. What?
0: For our next Florida story, we have a 28-year-old Florida man, also in St. Petersburg, but he's not in a mobile home park. He lives with his 37-year-old boyfriend. Florida man says to his boyfriend that he really wants to have a guy that's uncircumcised. You know, the boyfriend is circumcised, and so that he should be allowed to sleep around. The boyfriend's like, I don't think that's anything more than just a loophole into you being promiscuous. And I prefer monogamy. He's like, well, that's not fair. You're circumcised and I prefer uncircumcised, so I should get to sleep around. Well, the foreskin debate torments our Florida man overnight, and he wakes up at 5:15 in the morning, fuming. He wakes up his boyfriend and he starts the argument over again. At some point, he gets so upset, he grabs his now ex-boyfriend by the throat and punches him in the face. So the boyfriend calls the cops. Cops show up. What's this all about? He punched me. Why'd you punch him? And he tries to explain to him that this is all some overheated debate about foreskin, but dude, you're still being charged with assault and battery. And good luck on the foreskin hunt. Hold my beer.
1: Wait. Hold my beer.
2: What?
1: Hold my beer.
2: Hold my beer.
0: For our next Florida story, this is just a viral video. I invite you to look for this one. A 38-year-old Florida woman who is absolutely beautiful. She's a bartender. She got in a little fender bender in Madeira Beach, which is right outside St. Petersburg. Cop showed up. She smelled of alcohol, had slurred speech, unsteady on her feet when she was doing the sobriety test. The field sobriety test. She broke out in multiple ballet and Irish folk dance moves. As impressed as the cops were, that had no help in them trying to decide on whether or not she was drunk. But on the upside, she is beautiful and she's a fantastic dancer. Hold my beer.
1: Hold my beer. Hold my beer.
2: Hold my beer. What?
0: For our next Florida story, we go to Sarasota County, Florida, where a guy on his commute to work has seen this truck. Whenever traffic comes to a standstill, this dude will pull up on the sidewalk and drive along the sidewalk to the next intersection. So one day he films the truck doing it, sends it to the cops, and the cops set up a sting. And he actually does it again. Hold my beer.
1: Hold my beer.
2: Hold my beer.
1: Hold my beer. What?
0: For our next Florida story, we're going to Orlando. At the Orlando Museum of Art, the FBI bust in and one of their little teams takes possession of some pieces in an art exhibit from Basquiat. You know that dude, Jean-Michel Basquiat? If you don't, it's just an artist who scribbles on trash and now it's worth millions. But they say some of these are forgeries, and one of them in particular is a painting that's on a FedEx box, which isn't too far-fetched, except this version of the FedEx box wasn't put into use by FedEx until 8 years after Basquiat's death. So that's kind of a telltale sign. And yes, I had to Google how to say Basquiat before the show. I'm an idiot. What do you want?
1: Wait.
0: Look at me like that.
2: What do you think? I'm smart.
0: For our next Florida story, we have a 35-year-old Florida man in Palm Bay, Florida. So he goes into the Walmart, and they have the cigarettes behind the counter there. And so he goes and he asks the cashier for a pack of smokes, and she goes and hands it to him. And he just starts to run out. And, you know, the security officers immediately hear the cashier going, hey, hey, hey. And so they stop him. What are you doing? He's like, nothing. I just wanted some smokes. And they're like, do you have some ID on you? Did you pay for those? He's like, oh, yeah, I lost the receipt. My ID's in that backpack. And he pointed to a backpack that was out front. Like, I guess he was a homeless guy who just left his house or his belongings or whatever by a trash can out front. And so they're like, fine, go get your ID. And so he walks over to the backpack and then he just takes off running. So they go check in his backpack. And he actually did have his ID in there, idiot. And he also had a sawed-off shotgun that was illegal. So, but he did get the smokes. They caught up to him a little bit later. He went to jail. And he's 35, but he looks like he's 65. He is ate up. Hold my beer.
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5: All right, in Point Pleasant Beach, State University in Purchase, Philadelphia, Delaware Valley, Wildwood, Martha's Vineyard, New York City, East Flatbush, Brooklyn, the air quality is above 120. The air quality is terrible thanks to the Canadian wildfires, which is forcing smoke all over the Great Northeast, along with Alanis Morissette songs and Murray songs, and that person who slapped an American last week. There's really no upside in being Canadian's neighbor. We don't need Canada. Canada needs us. They don't make cars. I'm Walter Sterling. 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
11: I'm Brandon Eisen. Democrats and other critics of President Trump, along with some political analysts, are questioning the validity of the president's claims in a primetime address to the nation that declassified documents prove his theories about interference from China in the 2020 election. University of Virginia political scientist Larry Sabato.
12: Trump's followers, the MAGA crowd, will believe every word he said, and that's the real problem with this. Trump once again has undermined public confidence in what is actually one of the world's best election systems.
11: In his speech, President Trump further claimed the documents show vulnerabilities in the voting system, which he says China exploited to gain access to 22 million voter files. Some who've read the documents say that they do not see any evidence mentioned by Trump. Senate Minority Leader Chuck Schumer is among key Democrats who believe the president's speech was aimed at motivating passage of his Save America Act, which would require, among other provisions, that a government-issued ID be presented when voting in federal elections.
13: I say to Donald Trump, when it comes to the Save Act, the courts have rejected it, Congress has rejected it, even members of your own party have rejected it. So give it up. The Save Act ain't going anywhere.
11: On the nomination of Todd Blanche for U.S. Attorney, Republican Senator Tom Tillis said that he wouldn't support unless he meets with Epstein survivors.
14: And because it seemed to me that Mr. Blanche was willing to say that he would meet with them and counsel, I understand the restriction that counsel has to be present. I expect that meeting to occur before I'm willing to vote out of this committee.
11: Afterward, Blanche did meet with Epstein survivors, one survivor describing the meeting as emotional yet not productive. While acting Attorney General, Blanche released names and personal information of Epstein victims to the public.
15: And we did trigger a hold right at startup there. You saw we got a hold on the booster.
11: SpaceX has scrubbed yet another test flight launch for its massive Starship rocket. Warnings were triggered just before the planned liftoff of the V3 spacecraft last night from the company's Starbase, Texas site. Plans call for the Starship to carry Artemis 4 astronauts to the surface of the moon in a mission set for late 2028. No announcement yet on when SpaceX will try again to launch the rocket. A planned Louisiana gas project has signed a deal to protect Ukraine's fuel from Russia attacks. The Louisiana-based company Argent LNG signing an agreement this week to look into shipping liquefied natural gas from Port Fortune to Eastern Europe. Under the proposal, Ukraine's state energy firm would use its massive underground storage network to stockpile the Louisiana gas and distribute it to neighboring Democratic allies. While developers hope to start exporting by 2030, the multi-billion dollar project still needs federal approval and financing. This is the Worldwide News Network.
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17: Canadian wildfires continue sending thick smoke across the tri-state area. Officials issuing warnings for people to stay indoors amid high temps and unhealthy air quality. Residents with increased health risks due to lung and heart disease or pregnant women are encouraged to especially limit outdoor activity. Governor Kathy Hochul.
18: Shorter dog walking. 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
17: In New York, more than 100,000 N95 style masks are being made available. Locations for pickup include libraries and firehouses across the five boroughs. A shark's dorsal fin appeared about 10 yards off the Lido Beach shoreline, prompting a swimming closure at several beaches and Hempstead entering an agreement with Nassau County that provides $10,000 for drones and extra personal watercraft to boost shark monitoring. The town has recorded nearly a dozen shark sightings this summer, including a 9-foot shark near Point Lookout earlier this month. Officials stressing vigilance while enjoying the water this season. The remains of several geese have been found on the wreckage of a sightseeing helicopter that crashed into the Hudson last year and killed 6 people. The latest report from the National Transportation Safety Board on the crash outlines this evidence and the testimony of witnesses who said it appeared the helicopter had struck several birds before crash landing in the water. A chlorine leak at an LA Fitness in North Brunswick has led to a warning from police for people to avoid the shopping center on Milltown Road. The chlorine, likely meant for the gym's pool, had arrived via tanker truck, the leak having health impacts on at least 7 people, including the driver. 77 WABC weather forecast, hazy wildfire smoke creating unsafe air quality with overnight lows around 70 degrees. Later on, some of the humidity will taper off, hazy sunshine, but then there should also be a lessening of smoke in the air, high of 87. I'm Brandon Eisen for 77 WABC News.
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0: So you get this amazing job, and then you find out it's night shift. So you're about to turn it down because of all the negative things that you've heard about night shift. You're going to gain weight. Your life is going to be abnormal. You're going to be sleep deprived, blah, blah, blah, blah, blah, blah, blah. I've worked night shift for the last 5 years, and I'm going to give you guys 3 reasons why you shouldn't turn down that job. Number one, learn your pace. As a new nurse, everything is overwhelming. Night shift can be a little bit slower, so you can develop a pace, a regimen for yourself. Number two, there are less interruptions on night shift, less family members, less management, less distractions, and you can do your job more effectively without all the drama. Number three is that there's more cash often on night shift, a $3 to $10 per hour differential. So that means more money so that you can vacation or do whatever you want to do with it.
1: This whole COVID madness, this so-called pandemic, it was just a test balloon, a gigantic test balloon. Well, for what, you ask? Well, to see how far they could go, to see what exactly they would have to do to get free individuals in a free and democratic society to consent to being forced into compliance. That's what they were trying to establish. That's what they were trying to figure out. And they have figured it out. Trust me, they are much smarter now. The goal ultimately is to transform our free and democratic societies into totalitarian societies. Their goal is to strip each and every one of us of our fundamental rights of freedom, democracy, the rule of law. They want to get rid of all of this. This whole COVID thing had never anything to do with public health. It never had anything to do with breaking waves. It always had to do with breaking people in order to make us a part of a mindless, malleable mass, which they can totally control. And we will be completely dependent upon this globalitarian elite. So I'm really imploring the people and all the peoples around the world, for God's sake, stop giving your democratically elected governments the benefit of the doubt. They are not deserving of that. They are not. Stop rationalizing whatever your government is doing. Stop rationalizing and come up with some good intentions. They have no good intentions. Never, as I said before, in the entire history of mankind, there has never been a political elite concerned about the well-being of regular people. And it isn't any different now. Why should it? Stop giving them the benefit of the doubt. Because I can tell you, you cannot comply your way out of a tyranny. It is impossible. Trying to do so, you will only feed a gigantic alligator in the hopes of being eaten last. But guess what? Your turn will come, and then you will be the one swallowed up. I also have to ask the people, end your silence. Speak up. For God's sake, stop complying. Start
2: it's
1: rebelling.
2: Amazing to us.
1: They're out to get you if you do not
2: it's
1: resist.
2: It's amazing to us. When you and I look back on 2020 and 2021 and how we shut our businesses, changed our commute, took our kids out of school for 18 months, screwed them up for life. We compromised our health by taking vaccines that we had no idea whether or not they had been tested or whether or not they were valid. We never knew. You probably got sick as a dog for those vaccines. I got sick as a dog for 2 or 3 days. I was out of it. I was as sick as could be from the vaccine. And then, over time, it seems that there are many healthy 30, 35-year-old people, jocks, dying on the baseball field. They just ran out there, and then they died. 30-year-olds, 35-year-olds. This was the dumbest thing we ever capitulated to, and the draconian efforts that companies, banks, schools went through to make sure that our masks were on and that we were vaccinated, and we capitulated. There wasn't a law in the books that said we had to do it. We just did it. We wore the mask, which did nothing. And the doctors doing it, they knew it did nothing. They all knew it did nothing. And as surgeons will tell you, they don't wear the masks in surgery to prevent germs from spreading. They wear the mask in surgery to keep blood from splattering into their mouths. It's to protect the surgeons from blood going into their mouths. That's what it's for. And we agreed to not go to work in different places, shut down our stores, take out our kids from school. All to what? To what end? And even worse, and it's really an interesting phenomena, is that when you and I think about 2020 and 21, we have memory problems. We have trouble remembering what we were doing because day after day after day, we were sitting at home doing nothing. And very few people were able to do their job from home. A bus driver, not so much. Moving van company.

0: after day, we were sitting at home doing nothing. And very few people were able to do their job from home. A bus driver, not so much. Moving van company, nah, it wasn't going to be happening. Most doctors, they couldn't do their job from home. It was interesting to me and technologically fascinating. The television networks, CNN, Fox News, they were able to run their operations from laptops at home. They were able to do the switching of a control room from a laptop at home. And, in fact, it was even more complicated than that. Sometimes the graphics person would be in one place, one home. The director would be in another home. The audio person would be... There'd be three or four people in three or four different homes switching the shows, audio, graphics, video, lighting. They were all able to do it from their laptops, and that was put together in the cloud and worked as a unified control room. Now all of those companies want you to go back to work. You have to go back to work. And then we found out, well, it was pretty good staying at home. The kids could see us, and they liked that. We didn't have to commute, and we liked that. And we didn't have to pay for lunch, and we liked that. Tremendous savings of staying home. And then some of the companies, I love this, is such BS. They were saying, well, you need to come back to work because we calculated your commute in part of your salary. When we determined what your salary would be, it included the expenses of a commute. No, it didn't. Please don't even think of it. I was on the other side of those desks. I was in suits. That was nonsense. None of those guys would have ever thought that way. Do you hear what I said? Nobody would have ever thought, well, let's see, Susan has to come in from Jersey, and that's a one-hour commute. Let's make sure that her salary is X and her paycheck is X plus to cover her commute. No, that didn't happen. Nothing like that happened. The problem, all these companies that told their employees to go home, they told them to go home. They said, go home. Like that, they said it. The problem is that all those companies are paying rent. They have 10, 20, 30-year leases on these giant office buildings or the little office buildings. They're paying rent or they're making car payments. They're giving people cars. They give people cars. All of that, that they have fixed cost. And they're annoyed that they can't make their employees come back into the rent building because the employees learned there was no need. And now the way employers are handling that is threatening their job. If you don't come in, you will lose your job. Why? They just demonstrated for 2 or 3 years that they can do their job from home. We believe in mentoring and collaboration. Well, no, if everybody's at home, everybody's not in a central office, there's no mentoring needed to get along in a central office because they're at home. I'll never get that, right? We bought in and we did it, and I'm ashamed of myself for the degree to which I did it. It's unbelievable that we all stayed home, put on the masks, and, but it's interesting which companies did not shut down. Please notice that not every company shut down during COVID, right? Not every company. Home Depot, wide open. Every McDonald's open. The banks were all open. It was only very local businesses were shut down. That gym in Jersey, those poor guys running that gymnasium in Jersey, they were like, no, I'm going to stay open. They got tickets, fined, people harassed them. It was just a family-owned gym, and they were going to stay open. Ernest, welcome to the other side of midnight. Hello, Ernest, 800-848-9222. Ernest, hello. Hey.
1: Hi, good morning. How are you doing this morning?
0: Excited to talk to you, Ernest.
1: Very, very, very nice to speak to you this morning as well. That topic of messing up job interviews, I'm in the transportation industry, and I've seen in the past young men coming to their job interview after smoking marijuana.
0: Oh, my God.
1: And they're saying because it's legal in the state they live in. So, you know, they're like, it's legal. So, but it's not in the federal spectrum. You can't drive truck. You can't be in the transportation industry smoking weed.
0: No.
1: And, you know, and,

0: and they're dumbfounded that they didn't get the job. They're like perplexed. They're like, why I didn't get the job? Well, you showed up smelling like a bong.
1: Ernest, it's amazing the mistakes people make in job interviews. I've had the privilege of hiring maybe 100 people in my career. The biggest mistake that too many of them would make, totally avoidable mistake, Ernest. I didn't have the privilege of seeing people stoned coming in as you have, but the biggest mistake I'd see over and over and over and over again, they knew nothing about the company to which they were applying for a job. They knew nothing about the company. They had done no homework on the company. You're talking to somebody on the other side of that desk working for that company. They have invested 5, 10, 20 years of their lives in that company. You need to talk about their company. They will just be insulted if you don't know anything about their company, the company to which they have committed their careers. Know about the company. Read about the company. Be an expert on that company. That's half of it right there, to be able to walk in and demonstrate that you know about the company and you understand the job. And here's what I can contribute, not how much time do I have off, not what are your benefits. No, you want to walk in and say, boy, I think I can contribute to your company. I have some ideas. There's some things that I think I could do for you. Well, you're halfway home right there, because no one else is coming in with ideas. Hey, Ernest, thank you very much for listening to The Other Side of Midnight at 800-848-9222. That's the biggest mistake, that people come in for a job interview and they have no idea what that company is or does. They're just looking at the job. I just need a job. No one's going to hire you just because you need a job. They're going to hire you to contribute to their company and to make their company bigger. That's where they're going to hire you, to make their company more profitable. Well, this is a profitable company that's getting bigger every day. The Red Apple Audio Network's The Other Side of Midnight.
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0: The Other Side of Midnight with Walter Sterling.
1: Hey, Walter Sterling. This is your cousin, Breezy. Listen, I think that it's time that you took a little break. So I'm going to play a song that I actually introduced years ago. So, Walter, hit the trail, and I'll take care of business.

hope everybody enjoyed that song. That was a lot of fun. And if you want more of that, you can join me on Saturday from 6 to 10 o'clock. Now, there's one problem right now. Where's Walter? Walter? Oh, there he is. Here's Walter.

0: is J.J. Wilson with another edition of Drive Through Brew. You see, it's the continuing saga of two unremarkable guys who sell beer at a drive-through. Can a petty argument between Jake and his manager lead to a happy encounter with a beautiful young blonde? Let's listen.
1: Hey, Jake, look at this. Headquarters sent us some embroidered shirts. Nice green, don't you think?
2: Wait a minute. Mine says Jacob.
1: You're right. Well, Jacob, Jake, what's the difference?
2: There's a big difference. Nobody calls me Jacob except my little brother's parole officer.
1: But it is your name. Look, do we always have to argue? Just wear the shirt, will you?
2: Send it back.
1: Jake.
2: Send it back.
1: All right, I'll send it. But do me a favor, try it on for size at least. I don't want to have to return it twice.
0: Coincidentally, just as Jake was putting on his new shirt.
3: Hey, sweetie, do you always get dressed in public?
2: No. It's a new shirt and I was just...
3: Come over here, let me see. Oh, quite nice. Ooh, Jacob. By the way, I love the name Jacob. My high school boyfriend is named Jacob, but the dope insisted I call him Jake, so I dumped him.
2: Really?
3: And since then, I've been looking all over for another Jacob.
2: You have.
0: Well, well. Could this be the start of something interesting? Listen next time when Jacob says...
2: Actually, almost everyone in my family's named Jacob. My daddy is Jacob Sr., my older brother is Jacob Jr., and I'm Jacob the Third.
0: That's next time on Drive Through Brew, Worldly Cars Speaking.
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5: On in Chicago on the great WGN. Walter Sterling, look at that. My gosh, it's 4:30 on the East Coast with Ed. Welcome to the other side of midnight, Ed. Congratulations for getting through.
6: Oh, thank you, sir. How are you today? I was talking to your call screener about these town council meetings all over the place are popping up. These AI centers, which are probably inevitable, are of major concern. And they make a lot of noise. They use a lot of water. And I said, well, where does this water that these plants are used go back to once they're done with it? And it goes back into these aquifers. And later, who knows what kind of pipage and what the plants use and what kind of it goes through. But that goes back into our environment and later on to be consumed or used in farming and other things. And it's of major concern that they're saying, oh, these things are great, and we need this for the future and our kids and all this. But what are they holding back? I mean, this stuff is a new, like any science, we need to be wary of it. And it's, we have, you know, everybody's rocking towards the future, but we have like, only a half look and half the information about it. And I'm sure there's a lot that they're not telling us. I'm very wary at my age, you know, sir.
5: I'm sure there's a lot that they haven't told you about it. For example, in the Atlanta area, an entire lake was almost emptied because one of these AI companies needed the water and started sucking out the water from a lake without any permit, without any environmental impact, without any city hall permits. No, they just built a building and they started to drain a lake. Those are going to be the impacts. We're going to have that more and more. And I thank you very much for the call at 800-848-9222, 800-848-9222. But I think mostly it's a lot of nonsense. I don't think it uses as much water as we think or as we've been told. One day, like 18 months ago, right, you didn't know anything about AI. You didn't know how it was made. You didn't know anything. And then one day, you know everything about it. You know that it swallows up lakes, that it can put almost everybody you've ever met out of business. That's what we've learned, right? I think those are symptoms of ADHD.
7: Does anyone else spend almost the entire time there at any given social event just quietly wondering, is it okay to leave now? Or maybe if I wait another half an hour, is it okay to leave now? Does anyone else spend almost the entire time there at any given social event just quietly wondering, is it okay to leave now? Or maybe if I wait another half an hour, is it okay to leave now?
5: That's me. That has always been me. I have always dreaded going to a social event, and then the minute I'm there, I'm like, when can I get away with leaving? When is it okay for me to leave? That's always the big challenge for me. I'll do the Irish goodbye. I'll just sneak out the back, but that's not smart. That's not being polite. If I was invited to a nice party with nice food, my job is to look at the hostess of the party or the host of the party at some point when I have to go and say, this is really nice. This is what you say. This is really nice. Everybody's had a good time. Thank you for inviting me. That's all you have to say. You need to say that to not be a jerk. You can leave whenever you want. Oh, gee, do you have to go so soon? Yes, I have to pick up my kid. Yes, I have to get to my mother in the hospital. You can make up any one-word answer, and that'll be fine. And you and I were talking about job interviews and the big mistakes people make in job interviews. And I mentioned I've hired a lot of people, and I'll tell you the mistakes that people have made with me that are surprising. You ready? They don't know anything about the company. You're going in to meet somebody. If you're going to work at a hair salon, you better know the history of that hair salon. If you're going to go to a big corporation, you better know the history of that corporation, where they are, what their problems might be. Next, don't ask anything about your benefits. They're not your benefits. They're not your benefits until you get the job. Get the job. Then worry about the benefits. You don't look like you work there. Even though people will deny it, even though it's not supposed to be true, the fact is that they're more likely to hire somebody who looks like somebody who already works at that company, that store, that business, appropriate to working in that home, whatever it is. You need to look as though you already have the job. And every company has a uniform. No matter what they say, we don't care what you wear, you know, be creative, wear whatever you want. No, they got a uniform. And you need to fit in with your clothes. You can't look that different because they're not going to hire you. They're going to think you're going to scare away their customers, scare away their old employees. Old Charlie will be very upset if you look too wacky. Don't ask about benefits. Make sure you look as though you fit in. If you know anybody who works at the company now, let them know you're going in. Don't ask them for anything. Don't say, gee, can you help me get the job? Don't do that. Don't do that. You got to get the job on your own. But if somebody is working there who you do know, you want to alert them. Not for them to help you get the job. You want to alert them so they're not surprised when they see you there. If they see you there and they go, what are you doing here? Why are you here? You say, well, I'm up for a job. Why didn't you tell me? Why didn't you tell me you were up for the job? No. So don't ever surprise anybody in the company that you're coming in for a job interview. Don't surprise them. They might volunteer to help, but you definitely don't want them to get in your way by saying, why didn't you tell me? What the hell was going on? Why? I thought we were friends. Make sure you tell them ahead of time. On the resume, on the CV, really simple, really good paper, no drawing, no Snoopies, no jokes, just the facts, ma'am. Many people up for job interviews spend a lot of time worrying about their references, and they'll make sure the references are all right. I've never called a reference in my life. No matter what the job is, I have never called anybody's references because I don't believe them. If you put somebody down on a resume, on a CV, I already know you know that they think you're great. They think you're great. I don't need to call them. I can see their names. I can see their addresses and their companies. Okay, I know they're fine. And they think you're terrific. And you think they're terrific. Okay, great. So here are six people you already like. Here are six people who already like you. That's really all the reference list means to me, that you're able to come up with six people who would say something good. I learned something from another employer, from a headhunter, from a recruiter, that had never occurred to me. I said, well, do you check references? Well, sort of, yeah, sometimes. I check references because I'm all going to have to leave a message for them. I'm going to have to leave voicemail. What I really pay attention to is how fast do they call me back? Whoa, how fast do they? That's what the big recruiters test. They don't, like me, they don't care what the person says. They assume they're going to say something good. And therefore, the issue is how fast do they call you back? Pretty darn smart. The biggest mistake people make in job interviews, the biggest mistake, this is what a headhunter told me, a headhunter of note told me. He said, biggest mistake people make when they're up for a job is they lie about their education. They lie about their education. They say they have a degree, they didn't. They say they went to a college, they didn't. That, to me, is not only unfortunate, but it's really stupid. Because of all the things you put on your resume, that is the only one that can be truly checked. Every college has a building. A building. And its only purpose is to keep records and let people know if you went to that school. The registrar's building. That's the only purpose of that building, the registrar's building. They don't have a university if they don't keep perfect records of who went there and when. That's their lifeblood, is the registrar's building. They're all ready to answer the question as if you went there, what degree you got, everything. Happy to tell you. Those are my big tips for getting a job. Because I know it's that time of year where many people are laid off. I know, gosh, I talked to somebody today where like 50 people in the business of radio got laid off. So let me sum it up. If you need a job, here's what you need to do. Make sure you know a lot about that company. I would suggest you identify one company you want to work for and focus on it. Learn everything you can about it. Keep track of when they have job openings and keep going there. I believe your odds are better, not if you go on a lot of job interviews. That isn't good. It's not an audition for a play. You want to go to one company and know it intimately well. Focus on that company. Focus on the job you want at that company and go after that. That will prove to be more efficient, and you will get that job. You will get that job. You're going up for 25 jobs today. You're going to look hazzled, confused. And you're not going to know each company intimately, and you won't get a job. Because they'll sense right away that you're there to get a job, not to have a career, and that you're there for a job and not to help them solve their problems. They're going to hire you if they believe you can solve their problems. That's who gets hired. Well, therefore, you better know what the problems are. That's how it works. You better know what the problems are. Don't ever lie about your education. Know what you want. Dress for the part. It's not that hard. The most useful career book I ever read, not easy to get today, but boy, is it true and useful, is John Molloy's Dress for Success, Molloy. And you might think that it's a fashion book. It's not a fashion book. It is a how to think like the big guys. How to think like the big guys to get the big job that you want. It's called Dress for Success. Very little of it is to wear a red tie. There isn't much of it to about what to wear. What it is how to think, how to behave to get what you want. John, welcome to The Other Side of Midnight with Walter Sterling. Hello, John.
8: How you doing, Walter? I'll tell you what my impediment was. This last time around, my last job-seeking cycle, I've done enough interviews that I think I did it right. It was a place that required you to wear a hard hat. I brought my own hard hat.
5: There you go.
8: I looked like I was ready to go to work. The hiring manager gave me the 50-cent tour, showed me all the things that give him heartburn. I actually wrote the thank you for the interview letter and included ideas for each one of his heartburn points. right?
5: Right.
8: I mean, I could have helped him, and I would have served him. I wasn't there to usurp his position or try to climb over him. I was there to make life easier and work my job. But you know what? I was too old. You know how I didn't look like the rest of the crew?
5: Old. Yeah, you look
8: too old. They were impossibly young people. The plant manager, I never saw him leave the office. There's no answers in the office. But, you know, the Dear John letter, it was such a tough, you know, decision and everything. They said everything except that I was a gargoyle. And at the end of the day, that was kind of my undoing. And I was forced to retire.
5: I got it, John. Thank you very much for the call. There is no worse discrimination or more profound today than ageism. It's never discussed. It should be. The fact is, if you're over 50 in almost any job, you're not going to get the job because you're over 50, and that'll be the only reason. And that, my friend, is a tragedy. I'm Walter Sterling. This is The Other Side of Midnight from the Red Apple Audio Networks.
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10: At the moment, there's no official release date for Rihanna's 9th studio album, affectionately being referred to as R9. But Rihanna has confirmed she's working on something. When's it out? When it's ready. And she won't give a timeline. In February, she posted a video of herself in the studio and told Entertainment Tonight,
11: they were like, we're never getting an album now. I'm here.
9: This is the Red Apple Entertainment Report. This is Moving America. Here's Jake Novak.
12: The world's biggest EV market is cooling off. It's China, and EV sales are down 13% so far this year. That has a lot to do with the weak Chinese economy, but China's pain will likely be global markets' gain. Many of those unsold EVs there will be shipped overseas, especially to Europe. Of course, the U.S. is still banning Chinese-made EVs here, so those bargains won't be available in America yet. Stay tuned. With Moving America, I'm Jake Novak.
13: Worldwide News Network update, I'm Brandon Eisen. The sound of jets as the U.S. carries out a sixth consecutive night of airstrikes against Iran. They involved fighter jets, aerial drones, and warships that were all aimed to further degrade Iranian military capabilities. Meanwhile, there are reports Iran has launched a series of attacks in response on sites in Kuwait, Qatar, and Bahrain. The exchange of fire comes after the White House said earlier talks are continuing between the two countries. Another gag order has been requested in the Ohio House of Horrors child endangerment case that has been capturing national attention. The case involves the rescue of 16 so-called feral children aged 18 months to 18 years who were found in a home in Vinton County. News Nation's Yolanda Harris.
14: Christina Siders' attorney has filed a motion asking the court to bar attorneys, prosecutors, and law enforcement from discussing the case outside the court. Now the attorney says the motion is to preserve Siders' right to a fair trial.
13: This is the Worldwide News Network.
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0: till the morning light, with a pack of Hostess orange cupcakes. Let's all take another bite on the other side of midnight.
1: Ladies and gentlemen, we're going to go live to Sydney, Australia, to the legendary Ross Coulthart, great journalist, reporter for News Nation, for The Other Side of Midnight, with an update on all the things we actually can care about, conspiracy theories, metaphysics. Ross Coulthart, welcome to The Other Side of Midnight. Hi.
2: Hello, Walter, sir, and hello, Midnight Misfits. I thought tonight it might be a good time, Walter, to revisit one of the greatest mysteries that we've had in the United States in the last few years, the mystery drone sightings. You and I spoke about these a lot throughout 2024, 2025, and you might recall there were different explanations for what happened. At one stage, Caroline Leavitt, the White House spokeswoman for President Trump, she made a statement that they were FAA-authorized drones, the idea that there were drones that were being seen by people. And these were massive drones, by the way. People were describing bus-shaped, SUV-shaped objects with no visible propulsion system moving noiselessly across New Jersey and indeed across huge parts of the continental USA. And it all began in mid-November 2024 near the Picatinny Arsenal, which is a U.S. Army research facility in New Jersey, and it rapidly spread, leading to thousands of reports, temporary flight restrictions by the FAA, and public concern. In fact, local sheriffs right across New Jersey, Long Island, New York, were all raising their concerns about these mystery objects that were noiselessly floating without apparent in any effort being made by the local authorities. They, whatever they did, they couldn't bring them down. And at no stage was any one of these objects recovered. And I was talking at the time, News Nation was heavily involved in this. We were talking to people in local sheriff's departments, people in the Coast Guard, civilians, military. And what they were describing were clearly anomalous objects, objects that sometimes weirdly even changed shape. One minute they'd look like a conventional drone, the next minute they'd look like a helicopter, the next minute they'd just look like a black blob and float off into the distance. And I had sheriffs, politicians, and I still talk to some of them telling me, this is crazy, you know, we're not getting a straight answer. And then it was an example, I guess, of just how easy it is to manipulate the media. The White House Press Secretary Caroline Leavitt came out and basically said, quote, the drones were primarily FAA authorized for research and other reasons, plus hobbyist flights. This was not the enemy. And what happened, of course, was America went back to sleep. They all went, oh, well, the government said that. That's all good and fine. We're happy. Now, what's interesting is there were specific debunks of this thesis. The Coast Guard, for example, there was a boat that News Nation happened to be filming on at the time where there were swarms over the Atlantic off New Jersey. Commercial jets were actually diverted as they were coming into JFK. There were sightings right over the Salem nuclear power plant. These weren't just drones. They were seeing huge bus-sized objects. Some of this probably was misidentified planes. As the public started reporting things, they were probably seeing stars, Starlinks, and maybe there were a few people putting up drones. But people I'm talking to say that we never got a proper explanation for what was going on. And we know that there were at least 11 incursions over Picatinny Arsenal throughout November, December 2024. Hundreds more across approximately 100 US bases in 2024 alone. This prompted separate DOD defense investigations and led to a whole new announcement of a counter-drone rapid reaction force. The government was anxious to be seen to be doing something. But Walter, the operators of these incursions were never publicly identified. The DOD, the Defense Department, the War Department said there was no indication of adversary nations, and they lacked the authority, they claimed, to even pursue the drones off base without law enforcement support. And the lingering concerns from the US are that these were school bus-sized craft and objects that, frankly, weren't conventional drones. There were attempts to debunk this, but there was never really a satisfactory explanation. And then all of a sudden it kind of died, because what happened was the reports started surging in Europe and Scandinavia. And then throughout late 2025 into this year, we've had reports over Copenhagen, Oslo airports. They were closed briefly. Sightings over military sites in Denmark, Norway, Sweden, Germany, the Netherlands, Belgium, the United Kingdom. And these sightings have occurred into 2026, with disruptions at airports, concerns that whatever these objects are, they're hovering over critical infrastructure. Now, I'm sure some of them are mistaken. You know, some of it might be misidentified planes, helicopters, I don't know, stars, ships, weather phenomena. I'm sure there's always mistakes made. But there is 61 sightings that were detailed in a review that's been done. And they found 14 cases where they couldn't explain. 41 others were also inconclusive. And they could only really confirm three possible Russian drones, and they were all in Poland, Romania, and Moldavia. Why am I telling you all this? Because it's got really interesting just in the last few days. There's been reports in Denmark, and the Denmark press are very interested in an incident that took place over a sensitive military base in Denmark, where it's claimed that the Danish armed forces, the Forsvaret, shot 43 rifle shots at a gigantic drone that filled the rifle sights of all of the soldiers. This happened in late September 2025, but it's only just broken in the Danish press over a camp called the Boris Military Training Area in Jutland in Denmark. The soldiers observed a suspected gigantic aerial object flying over their base, 200 meters away maximum. It filled most of the field of view in their standard service rifle scopes, and they reckoned it had a wingspan of roughly 17 to 23 meters, which is ridiculously large for a drone. It wasn't a blimp. It wasn't a balloon. And about 20:20 at night, so 8:20 at night, soldiers from different positions around the base were given the order to fire with their small arms, and they fired 43 rifle shots at the object. Whatever it was, it had no discernible effect on the drone. Absolutely nothing.
1: Nothing. It didn't shake. It didn't let out fuel. It didn't crash.
2: Didn't do anything. So I think we're actually not being told the full story, because local residents could hear the shots. And there's been a bit of a blurring in the Danish press about whether or not this actually happened. There's been attempts now in – there's an organization which is a fairly right-wing pro-government military expenditure. So they've got an agenda to force governments to spend money. And they're saying it was the dastardly Russians. The conclusion is any drones over Europe were the dastardly Russians putting their drones over Europe. And it was all about the Russians doing intelligence, surveillance, and reconnaissance over these sensitive military bases. The only problem is, there's absolutely no evidence to suggest that. And the only reason they're suggesting it was the Russians is because there were, on occasion, container vessels, likely Russian-linked shadow fleet vessels, oil tankers and other ships, that they speculated might have been used as launch, recovery, or signal relay platforms. But there was no evidence at all that there was any correlation of tracking these drones, if they were drones, back to these ships. And sure as hell, when Swedish military jammed a drone, these drones didn't fall out of the sky. Counter-UAS measures did not work. They shot at them. They used pulse microwaves. They used all manner of frequency interruptions to try and bring these objects down. They didn't bring down one drone. So here we are, 2 years on from when drones started buzzing, if they are drones, started buzzing the continental United States, most of Western Europe and Scandinavia. The only explanation they can come up with is a very weak suggestion that it was a Russian shadow fleet enabled operations targeting NATO vulnerabilities. The obvious inducement being if you do recognize this as the reality, you have to spend a fortune on counter drones and spend a lot of money on defense. Nobody's really buying it. And the Danish press, for the first time, are actually asking hard questions, and they are not buying the explanation from their defense department. And there's been a lot of raising of significant doubts in the Danish media and the Norwegian media, where for the first time, people are actually saying, well, if these are Russian drones, why the hell aren't we seeing these incredibly big drones that are impervious to any kind of attack being used in Ukraine? Why have the Russians not brought this incredible technology with 23-meter wingspan objects into the battlefield in Ukraine? And you know what the answer is? Silence. Crickets. Nobody has any explanation for what these objects are. So I thought I should put it on the record, Walter, that essentially 2 years on from when we first started getting drone reports over continental United States, notably New Jersey, no one has a bloody idea what these objects were or are, and they're still there.
1: Ross Coldhart, News Nation, with this incredible story that giant drones that apparently can change shape, could not be successfully shot down by the best efforts of European military, United States military. And remember, right before Trump got into office, they were flying over Jersey. In New Jersey, not exactly a rural community, many flying over the Picatinny Arsenal, one of our most secure and important military bases in the Northeast, and no one's been able to shoot these down. Ross, I find it amazing. My friend, how do we find you on social media?
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4: I'm Brandon Eisen. Four people are dead, including three children. One other child left in critical condition in Toledo, Ohio, after a suspected case of carbon monoxide poisoning from a vehicle. Fire officials say this happened when a flat tire forced a grandmother to pull into a parking lot. The children's father had been called to help, but when he got to the Ford Explorer, he discovered his mother and his four children unconscious inside. Toledo Fire Chief Allison Armstrong said that upon arrival, rescue crews did everything they could.
5: They started rendering life-saving treatments to all the patients as we called more crews to the scene and had a hazmat response because we didn't know what we were dealing with.
4: Authorities say they don't expect foul play, but an investigation is underway to determine what happened. The deaths now bringing new attention to the dangers of exhaust leaks and carbon monoxide exposure from inside vehicles. Ford Explorers had been part of a six-year investigation previously in which the federal government looked into passenger cabin exhaust odors. At least two people have died due to catastrophic flash flooding in Texas, where now more than 200 people have been rescued by boat or helicopter, including stranded drivers and people trapped in homes. Parts of south-central Texas have been battered by heavy rain since Monday night, with over 2 million people on target for additional rounds of a torrential rain through today. Flash flood emergencies have been issued across Kerr, Kendall, and Uvalde counties, where rivers and creeks are surging toward major flood stage. Nim Kidd is the chief of Texas Division of Emergency Management.
6: We know we have communities in the Uvalde area that are cut off right now. We have 500,000 cases of MREs and 1 million bottles of water that are here and will start being delivered to them either through a high-profile vehicle or through military aircraft. But we are hearing the needs that the community has, and we are meeting those needs.
4: Governor Abbott said Hill Country residents were better prepared this time after last year's flooding that claimed at least 130 lives and that a newly implemented warning system has been doing its job.
7: The 4th of July floods last year had rainfall of 20.29 inches. The expected rainfall during this rainstorm is expected to be more than 30 inches.
4: Tehran says a recent barrage of military strikes by the U.S. has voided the memorandum of understanding, the White House claiming that a peace deal is still possible. Investigators believe they've identified the leading source of a foodborne parasite that's caused thousands of confirmed cases and led to the hospitalization of more than 100 people. Taylor Farms, a California-based company, supplies lettuce to many restaurants, including Taco Bell, and is the same supplier linked to the deadly E. coli outbreak in 2024. More than 4,000 cases of cyclosporiasis have been reported nationwide so far since May. The FBI's Phoenix field office investigating several shots that were fired at the exterior of a federal Immigration and Customs Enforcement building. No injuries were reported. This is the Worldwide News Network.
3: 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Talking the news with Noah Layden. All the news you need to know with Joe Nolan, traffic, Justin Ellick, sports, and now talking the news with Noah on 77 WABC.
8: Yes, that's me. Good morning. It is Friday, July 17th. Your forecast from the 77 WABC Weather Center. Mix of sun and clouds. The smoky air back again today. The high going to be 86. And the weekend, kind of a mixed bag. Saturday, scattered thunderstorms in the morning and again in the afternoon. We'll still see a little bit of that smoke, the high 80. And then Sunday, sun and clouds, high 82. If you're walking out the door with us right now, 71 partly cloudy in East Hampton out on Long Island. It's 67 and clear in Pompton Plains over in New Jersey. And it's 71 and clear right outside our Midtown studios.
3: This is the Top 5 at 5.
8: Another day of smoky skies. Can someone teach the Canadians how to fight forest fires? A rental scam has a lot of New Yorkers are falling for. A state senator saves a Brooklyn man from a vicious beatdown. Well, here's a surprise. City council members vote themselves a huge raise. And fans gearing up for the World Cup final out in the Meadowlands. All right, let's get into it at 5:04. We're going to have another day of those smoky skies. It was intense yesterday, right? Did you notice that at all? It smelled like campfire. A couple times I went out to walk out the dog and came inside, and I smelled like the smoke outside. It was like I was at a campfire. Governor Hochul urging New Yorkers, especially ones that have medical issues, to stay indoors again today because it's not going to be so great.
9: Between now and tomorrow, if there's any way you can possibly stay indoors, please do not venture out. Shorter dog walking. Please keep the babies inside. Senior citizens, just hold on and stay home.
8: Yeah, so it's all this heavy presence of Canadian wildfire smoke. The governor says they've talked to hospitals about the spike in asthma-related emergency room visits.
9: You want to make sure he will know the signs. You know, if you're experiencing shortness of breath or chest pains in yourself or someone else, seek immediate attention.
8: You know, and I saw lots of people walking around masks on, felt like you were back in the COVID era. And maybe they were the smart ones. In Hoboken, the Manhattan skyline just disappeared behind the smoke.
10: Burning wood, like rotted dry wood.
11: You can't even see like New York.
12: Did you get a workout in today?
13: No, too dangerous for that.
8: Yeah, city officials there were handing out masks to anybody who wanted them.
10: Stuff like this would continue. I imagine it'll probably trigger people like me with asthma and people who has other health issues.
14: Could be better. I hope that it'll end soon. So I want to go clear skies again.
8: Now, I haven't had anybody who can really explain why the Canadian firefighters can't put out these wildfires. And, of course, also the fascinating part is that it's able to make its way all the way here and be so smoky like it's happening here. Down the Jersey Shore, it hasn't been terrible the last couple days, but they say that smoke that's here going to travel towards the beaches this weekend.
15: Sky's not orange, so.
16: It's worse in New York, I heard. Much worse. I have a lot of family there, and they said it's terrible. It's like smoking 12 cigarettes a day.
8: Yeah, that was some folks down at Asbury Park. Other people were there for vacation week and not happy to hear that the smoke's coming, but they say, well, you know, at least we're on vacation.
17: We're having a great time. We're on vacation. We're enjoying the day. It does seem a little bit hazy, but you know what? It makes for a good day on the boardwalk.
8: Now, even Animals apparently need rescuing when Mother Nature turns violent and smoky.
4: Right now, wildfire smoke from Canada is pouring into the Midwest and Eastern Seaboard, but this past weekend, wildfire smoke had left a pigeon in Oakland, California, struggling to breathe. And that's when firefighters affixed a tiny oxygen mask to the bird's head. That video has gone viral, and that's also true in Austin, Texas, where two men on paddle boards saved a raccoon that was struggling to swim through rising floodwaters. He went for a ride and was let off on shore. James Flippin for the Worldwide News Network.
8: Okay, we'll tell you that the bad air going to stay, at least in the New York City area, through at least tomorrow. Then you're going to have some intense showers during the course of the day, and we'll see that smoke move out. But we're also being told, if you're listening to us in South Jersey, down the Jersey Shore, I know you have a lot of people listen to us there, you will see the smoke likely through the entire weekend. All right, in a moment, we'll head down to the White House, where the president made a speech to the nation last night about election integrity, and sort that out. But first, 507, first check of traffic and transit on this early Friday morning. Good morning, Joe Nolan.
11: Well, good morning, Noah. Good morning, everybody. And it looks like we have delays again this morning. Actually, it's almost a carbon copy of what we had yesterday. We do have delays as you travel southbound on the New England Thruway coming down to Interchange 5. Again, just a lot of volume getting through there because of the road work. And then on the northbound side, though, is really where the big delay is, getting up into New Rochelle by exit 15. Now, if you're coming inbound at the George Washington Bridge, again, you've got delays here, about a half an hour here this morning, and it goes all the way across the span. That is the road work at the George Washington Bridge, which should be out of the way very shortly. If you're traveling outbound on the LIE, that road work also should just about be cleared as you get east of the area of Glen Cove Road. We're looking at a pretty decent day inbound at the Holland Tunnel and at the Lincoln Tunnel. No big deal out on the Route 3 on 280, on 195, all that moving pretty well in New Jersey. No problems, at least not now, southbound on 287. And on the eastbound or southbound side of the New York State Thruway coming down to the Tappan Zee Bridge. And mass transit at this point looks like everybody's pretty much going to be on or close to schedule. Just some minor delays on the C trains. Euclid Avenue bound trains are running express from Hoyt to Broadway Junction. That because of police activity. And that'll do that. 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I'm Joe Nolan with traffic on Talk Radio 77 WABC.
8: WABC News Time 509. The NTSB says the helicopter that crashed into the Hudson near Jersey City last year may have come down because it hit some birds, some geese. You remember that family of five, the tourists from Spain, they were killed in the accident along with the pilot. And now they're saying that the helicopter showed signs of bird strikes. They say geese were found in the wreckage of the crash. This happened April 2025 when the sightseeing helicopter just fell from the sky into the Hudson, killing those six, including three children. Now, this woman, she was an eyewitness to the crash, and she was one of the people that the NTSB spoke to.
15: When I saw it break apart, there was sort of like a poof, not looking like it was bits of the helicopter. It looked like there was something else. And when I had given the statement, I had said, like, I thought it was a bird. Like, it looked like there were feathers in the sky.
8: National Transportation Safety Board released Thursday this paperwork on the crash describing evidence and witness reports suggesting that the helicopter hit several birds before it fell into the river. And according to a bird expert from the Smithsonian Institute, a mixed species flock of brant and Canada geese impacted the rotor blades and the horizontal stabilizer. The FAA had previously said the helicopters are especially at risk for bird strikes because they typically fly at low altitudes. And as I can tell you, as I live in Jersey City, there are geese, these Canada geese, everywhere, Hoboken too. So I'm not completely shocked to hear this. And then you had the former Jersey City mayor, Steve Fulop. He says these helicopters that are in the sky touring people around are causing all kinds of traffic, and these accidents are just ripe to happen.
18: We are in one of the most densely populated areas in the country. Very busy air traffic control going on between Newark Airport, LaGuardia, and JFK. And so you're only adding to this.
8: The victims of last year's accident included a Siemens business executive from Spain. He was there with his family, and they were celebrating his 10-year-old's birthday. Three kids on board, a 4-year-old, an 8-year-old, and a 10-year-old. And that 10-year-old had asked to take
19: a helicopter tour of New York City. I mean, it was just a terribly tragic story. And then the pilot, a U.S. Navy veteran who had received his commercial pilot license a number of years before that, all went down in that crash. 5-11, let's go down to Washington. Did you watch the president's speech from the White House last night at 9 o'clock, speaking to the nation, primetime address, where he said he was declassifying evidence that shows the American election system is vulnerable to interference and fraud? The president says China exploited weaknesses in our voting system to gain access to 220 million U.S. voter files back in 2020.
20: Over a period of years, starting during the 2020 election cycle, the People's Republic of China carried out what is believed to be the largest compromise of election data in history.
19: The president says that a deep state within the U.S. government fought to keep China's actions hidden from the American public. And that's why he says he went public with it.
20: That information includes names, addresses, phone numbers, political party preferences, and other sensitive data that would be needed to register to vote and engage in other nefarious activities. Members of the deep state, very, very famous group of people, many cases, in our intelligence agency work to actively suppress and downplay information about the extent of China's sinister election meddling.
19: The president slammed the state of U.S. elections during the speech last night.
20: This is worse than any third world country. There's no third world country that has elections like we have.
19: And he says this information that he declassified is raising questions about the integrity of elections in states across the country, including the recent one in California.
20: As one example of the insanity, California's recent election for mayor of L.A. and governor was held on June 2nd, long time ago, but it was just completed a few days ago on July 10th. Think of that, much more than 1 month.
19: Now, there were lots of people, of course, sitting down to watch his speech last night. One of them was University of Virginia political analyst Larry Sabato, who says the speech last night was a little confusing, he thought.
21: Most of this is just Donald Trump still trying to relitigate an election that was decided 6 years ago. Trump lost by 7 million votes. It wasn't even vaguely close.
19: That's Sabato. The speech comes as the president presses Congress to pass the Save America Act. News Nation Washington correspondent Kristen Esko has more on that.
22: The effort by Republicans to pass the legislation on their own comes as the bill has stalled in the Senate. Republican Senators Rick Scott and Mike Lee have called on the Senate to remain in session until the Save America Act is passed, but Senate Majority Leader John Thune has maintained the

0: Rick Scott and Mike Lee have called on the Senate to remain in session until the Save America Act is passed, but Senate Majority Leader John Thune has maintained the bill doesn't have the 60 votes needed to pass since Democrats don't support it. Leader Thune says it's still to be determined whether the House Republicans' funding proposal will comply with Senate rules. Democrats argue the Save America Act would make it harder for Americans to vote.
1: WABC News Time 514, the White House says talks continuing between the U.S. and Iran. Press Secretary Caroline Leavitt says the recent U.S. strikes on Iran is because they violated that memorandum of understanding.
2: They have expressed they still want to make a deal to the president. We're talking to them. But again, the president is not going to allow them to fire on ships in the strait without paying a consequence for that.
1: And the missiles were firing back and forth overnight.
2: Point, I think throughout this entire endeavor, the president has proved not just to Iran, but to the entire world that we can hit Iran anytime, anywhere, any place.
1: The U.S. has carried out major strikes on Iran for a sixth night last night in a row, killing at least 8 people, wounding 20 others. Officials in Iran's southern part of the country, they say that civilian infrastructure, including some power facilities and a train station, were hit overnight. Iran's army says it targeted overnight U.S. aircraft at a military base in Bahrain, while Kuwait's army says it was responding to missile and drone attacks from Iran overnight. In a moment, we'll head over from Iran to Cuba, where there's one local Congress member who says that Cuba and its military leaders may be leaving the island soon. We'll get into that story in just a moment. First 5:15, let's head over to the 77 WABC Sports Desk. Happy Friday. Good morning, Justin Ellick.
3: Happy Friday. Good morning to you, Noam Layden. We'll start here in Philadelphia. Francisco Alvarez homered twice. Brett Beatty also went deep, and the Mets defeated the Phillies 4-1 in the first major league game following the All-Star break. Christian Scott pitched 5 2/3 shutout innings for the Mets, who launched 3 solo homers off starter Aaron Nola. New York slugger Juan Soto was removed in the 8th because of left calf soreness, but interim manager Andy Green said the All-Star outfielder is expected back in the lineup this weekend. Before the game, the Mets reinstated second baseman Marcus Semien from the IL. He didn't play, but he had been on the IL since June 25th with a left hip flexor strain. It's good to have him back. After a rare Friday off, the Mets and Phillies resume their series tomorrow. The lefty Sean Manaea is scheduled to start for New York against Phillies' Jesus Luzardo. Looking ahead to tonight, 7:05 p.m. from the Bronx, Yankees will get their second half underway following the All-Star break. Welcome in the L.A. Dodgers for a little 2024 World Series rematch. Gerrit Cole to start for New York against L.A.'s Roki Sasaki. I'll be in attendance there tonight. Section 133, come out, say hello. Actually, don't come out and say hello. Absolutely not.
1: What, you don't want people to say hello to you?
3: Yeah. Well, I mean, they can if they want.
1: People might be fans. They might want to stop by and give you a beer.
3: But I'll be on a hot date, Noam Layden. All right?
1: Oh, you are?
3: I'll be on a helping a little chicken finky bucket. And, yeah.
1: Wait, your date is a bucket of chicken or a woman?
3: A woman as well, yeah.
1: Wow. Is this the same woman that's been hanging around?
3: Yeah, that's been hanging around.
1: Wow, it's getting a little serious. How many months now?
3: It's about 2.5 months. Wow, is this a sports update or is this a life check?
1: Believe me, that's way more interesting than your sports report.
3: So, yeah, we'll be out there. It'll be a good time. I'm wondering, though, if these California wildfires are going to, is that going to affect the night sky tonight? Am I going to be...
1: The smoke's going to hang around, but, you know, they'll play baseball.
3: Yeah, of course. But I'd like to look up and see a nice sunset instead of a, you know...
1: Yeah, I don't know.
3: Orange hue sky.
1: That.
3: Okay.
1: Yeah.
3: All right. Well, it'll be a great game regardless. Welcome in the Dodgers for a big weekend set. And out in Royal Birkdale, the 154th Open Championship getting underway yesterday. Your current leader is Matt Wallace from England. So you get a United Kingdom resident there leading the British Open. And that is fitting. And your top American in the running right now is Jackson Suber. He's a T1 at 4 under currently. That is your sports, Noah, and I'm Justin Ellick on 77 WABC.
1: Thank you very much, Justin. Traffic, transit now. Here's Joel Noah.
4: Well, from the Apple Bank traffic desk, Noah, we have problems on the New England Thruway, just like yesterday, bumper to bumper, only this time it's northbound. Only the left lane going to be open as you come on up. That also, as you travel inbound at the George Washington Bridge, is about a 30-minute delay coming inbound to the upper level, but it is moving at least yesterday. I mean, that thing was just stopped dead at this time of the morning with all the stuff that was going on. And nothing like that this morning. It's still a big delay, but it's actually easing a little bit coming inbound now as traffic is moving, heading inbound to the upper level of the bridge. Bridge. Now, if you're coming in from the island, we're in good shape. No problems on the LIE Northern State. Little slow around the Clearview on the inbound Long Island Expressway. And likewise, as you come up through Lower Brooklyn.

0: about on the Gowanus BQE, coming away from Hamilton Avenue on up to the Brooklyn Bridge. Now, the rest of up in the Bronx, everybody doing well. You don't have any problems there except for the places I've already mentioned. Doing also well in Westchester. No issues at all on Route 23, on Route 202, on 208, on 17, on 4. All of that in North Jersey, Route 20. All of that in North Jersey looks good. And alternate side of the street parking rules are in effect today. 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I'm Joe Nolan with traffic on Talk Radio 77 WABC.
1: WABC News Time 520. Congresswoman Maria Salazar, who sits on the House Foreign Affairs Committee, she is suggesting that things in Cuba are going to change drastically before the end of the year. She says the U.S. has military options they could take there, but so far the president has chosen not to enforce them in hopes that the Castros will just leave the island on their own.
2: But now the president, the commander-in-chief, is telling them it's time to go. And you know that Raul has been indicted, something that should have happened 35 years ago.
1: Salazar says just like Maduro, the Castros will be sorry if they don't leave on their own. She also promises that Cuba will be liberated before the end of the year.
2: But I do assure you that something is going to happen in Cuba. Something meaning liberation is going to happen before the year's out.
1: That's a big promise.
2: Their time is up, and they should take the same offer that was presented to Maduro. Go with your money somewhere else and just let us be free. But they are not reading the memo, and it's going to cost them dearly.
1: Well, that'd be incredible if it happens before the end of the year. 521, a first-person view of last week's deadly ICE shooting in Houston will likely never be seen. An illegal immigrant shot dead by ICE agents as he made his way to work. Those agents say he drove at them, and that's why they opened fire on him. Lots of controversy surrounding that shooting. The agents involved were not wearing body cameras, despite promises from the administration that all of these ICE agents would be outfitted with those cameras.
3: Former Secretary of Homeland did say that everybody was going to do that, and they still haven't done it.
1: That's Texas Congressman Henry Cuellar, who says this should change immediately.
3: Under the Big Beautiful Bill and the other bill that they passed, Homeland has $260 billion above the regular appropriations.
1: And he says some of that should go to the body cameras. 522. While we're in Texas, rivers that cut through the Texas Hill Country roaring above their banks, forcing evacuations in the very same area that were hit last year by the deadly flooding that killed all those campers. Governor Greg Abbott says one person was killed overnight in the Kerrville area.
4: I have learned that there has been one loss of life now, and that happened overnight.
1: Now, unlike last year, he says that this year, the warning sirens along the Guadalupe River, which were ordered after last year's tragedy, they were triggered, and they helped keep the campers that were back at camp safe this time around.
4: I am informed that the loss of life is not a camper. I am told, but I cannot confirm for you, that it was an adult.
1: Now, you remember last year, a total of 28 people died in that tragic Camp Mystic flood in Texas. This is the exact same spot. The victims of that catastrophic July 4th flash flood on the Guadalupe River included 25 young girl campers, two teenage counselors, and the camp's director, Dick Eastland. Two Trump administration cabinet secretaries visiting a Florida hospital to praise the food at the hospital. When was the last time anybody praised hospital food? Health Secretary Robert F. Kennedy Jr. and Agriculture Secretary Brooke Rollins had meals that were prepared from the menu at Tampa General Hospital by a celebrity chef there. And this celebrity chef has followed some of the suggestions from RFK Jr. about making meals healthier. And he says these meals were really tasty.
5: I picked dishes that I formulated for the hospital, and it's hospital food. So they ate hospital food today.
1: Jeffrey Zakarian is the name of that chef. He is working with Tampa General to upgrade their menu. First hospital in the nation to sign RFK Jr.'s Make Hospital Food Healthier pledge, which includes emphasizing fruits, vegetables, cutting back on ultra-processed foods and sugary drinks.
6: If you go to your friend's house and say this tastes like hospital food, it's not a compliment.
1: No, that's true. Kennedy says, though, this is huge. And he says the hospital's not spending any more money for better food. And he says he hopes others will follow Tampa General's moves.
6: I love seeing Brooke's face when she learned that 25% of the food that is now eaten in this hospital is locally sourced.
1: Yeah, and normally, right, hospital food is just beyond awful.
7: Bobby and I just had an argument over whether the chicken noodle soup was better or the chili was better.
1: Yeah, that's the kind of argument you want to be having. Kennedy says Tampa General is large enough to show other health organizations how to create healthier menus at their hospitals as well. 524. A woman from Iowa recovering from a first-of-its-kind operation, 36-year-old Elizabeth Werrell, underwent a quadruple organ transplant earlier this year at a hospital in Chicago. She received two donor lungs, a liver, and a kidney. I mean, it's really incredible. And she's doing okay. She says she now has a bright future.
8: A few months ago, I was fighting for my life. Today, I'm sitting here, walking several miles a day and looking forward to the future. That is only possible because of this incredible team, the generosity of my donor, and the love and support of my family, friends, and everyone who has prayed for me and encouraged me along the way.
1: Yeah, these scientists, these doctors are incredible. The procedure followed complications that she had from cystic fibrosis and chronic rejection of her first lung transplant, which made her critically ill, but they did this operation months ago, and she's doing okay and recovering today. 525, students would likely love a four-day school week, but is it a good idea? In Indiana, lawmakers and education professionals are trying to find out. A new state program extends the school day Monday through Thursday, but gives teachers and students Fridays off throughout the school year. Now, to qualify, schools have to earn an A grade from the State Department of Education. They have to provide busing for students, meet minimum requirements for teacher salaries. But you can imagine a lot of people like this idea, including this elementary school principal, Cindy Peterson, who says the early pilot programs have shown positive results for a four-day work week and school week.
9: Once we figured it out, how to do it, we have not seen any negatives. The number one thing is the mental health of our staff and our students. Positive impact. We're not moaning and groaning that we're back on a Monday. Everybody's ready to just hit the ground running.
1: Now, I would think the one big issue is for parents, usually both parents work during the day. What does the kids do when they're off on Friday and their parents are at work? 526, Treasury Secretary Scott Bessent talking a little bit more about this $1 coin that will feature President Trump to mark the nation's 250th anniversary.
10: During the 150th, there was a Calvin Coolidge coin, so we can put living people's images on a coin. The president's also going to have a coin coming out with his image on it.
1: Yeah, the piece, which is not real gold, but does have a gold-like finish, will be available come the fall.
10: The currency has to say "In God We Trust" somewhere on it, and there cannot be a image of a living person, but we have the president's signature, which, again, I think it is appropriate for the 250th.
1: Yeah, okay, and that coin will come out in the fall. In a moment, we'll head down to the White House back there where the teleprompter operator is in all kinds of trouble. We'll get into that story in just a moment. But first, 527, traffic, transit on the 7th. Here's Joel Nolan.
0: All right, now I'm from the Apple Bank traffic desk. And New England Thruway is still pretty slow getting up through Interchange 15, where only the left lane is going to be open. And again, that continues to be because of the road work there that's on the overnight. That should be out of the way shortly. And then inbound at the George Washington Bridge, still holding at about a 30-minute delay. It had gotten a little better, but now it looks like it's gotten a little worse. So it's, let's say, plus 30 as you come inbound at the George Washington Bridge. Just a lot of volume there this morning. Really nothing out of the ordinary. Just a lot of heavy traffic coming in. Inbound left over from the overnight road work. Now, if you're heading out onto the northbound side of the New Jersey Turnpike, we're in good shape all the way up and down. All that overnight stuff should be out of the way by now. If you're driving through the city, LIE, Northern Southern States, Cross Island Parkway, Grand Central Parkway, all moving along exactly the way you would expect them to for this time of the morning. We do have a tie-up, though, coming inbound, getting in through the Clearview. We're going to check into that because that shouldn't be there. And Mass Transit at this point, New Jersey Transit, Long Island Railroad, Metro North, the Pass system, subways, everybody on or close to schedule. An alternate side is in effect. 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I'm Joe Nolan with traffic on Talk Radio 77 WABC.
1: WABC News Time 529. You can bet for just about anything on sites like Kalshi, like how long the national anthem will be when they sing it at the World Cup on Sunday. Anything that you want to, you can bet on. So President Trump's longtime teleprompter operator is accused of winning thousands of dollars by placing bets on his speeches and what were going to be in them. Now, we know the president doesn't always follow the teleprompter, but apparently this guy was winning some serious cash betting on this because, well, obviously he had insider information. The White House confirming the staffer now has been placed on unpaid administrative leave.
11: Kalshi notified the CFTC of suspicious activity. They investigated that, identified the individual, and he will now no longer be working at the White House.
1: Yeah, so Gabriel Perez is reportedly in talks with federal regulators to reach some sort of settlement over the allegations. Federal investigators found he won more than $100,000 on the prediction market Kalshi by using his insider knowledge of those speeches. WABC News Time 5:30, a major Hollywood star remembering his very brief stint working at one of California's top tourist attractions.
12: Before Will Ferrell was Will Ferrell, he worked at the happiest place on earth for one day. Ferrell tells Amy Poehler on her Good Hang podcast that he was hired at Disneyland and thought he'd have a fun job, like Jungle Cruise operator. But he spent his first day taking tickets. A friend had offered him a job at a surf shop for the same pay, $5.50 an hour, so he bailed on Disneyland after that first shift. He says he was too embarrassed to call and quit, so he had his friend do it for him. And when he was asked why Ferrell was quitting, the friend lied and said Ferrell had a tryout with the Dallas Cowboys. Will Ferrell's new Netflix series, The Hawk, is out Thursday. I'm Jason Athenson.
1: Krispy Kreme celebrating its 89th birthday today, and coast to coast you get a deal because they're celebrating that big day.
13: The deal is an 89-cent donut with the purchase of a dozen. That's one extra you don't have to tell anyone about. This offer is in-store, at the drive-thru, and online as we celebrate the birthday of the mass-produced hot glazed donut. They started in North Carolina, then expanded through the country with some exceptions. North Dakota, Maine, South Dakota, and Wyoming don't have any Krispy Kreme stores. And they don't know what they're missing. I'm Bree Tennis.
1: 5:31. The Fix are set to launch an American tour. The 19-day tour will kick off this week in Pleasantville, New York, wrap up in Troy on September 30th. In a statement, the band says this tour promises to be an unforgettable evening of iconic songs by The Fix, showing off their rich musical history. Tickets for The Fix tour are available now.
14: You'll take my life, but I'll take yours too. You fire musket, but I'll run you through.
1: Iron Maiden selling some of the rights to their music and likeness. The band has sold half of the rights to Pop House Entertainment, the production house behind the ABBA Voyage hologram shows. Longtime Iron Maiden manager Rod Smallowitz says he's excited about the new relationship and, of course, even more excited about all the money that it'll bring in.
15: It's so good. Come on, baby, make it hurt.
1: John Mellencamp's Dancing Words Tour, The Greatest Hits, is officially underway. The singer kicked off things this week in Grand Rapids, starting his set with a performance of Lawless Times in Small Town. The tour continues on July 16th in Minnesota. Wall Street was rattled by war worries concerning Iran. Yesterday, WABC business reporter John Terrett has a look back and a look ahead on the day on the markets.
16: Good morning. Well, Middle Eastern worries crowded Wall Street's thinking yesterday afternoon. The Dow, NASDAQ and S&P all firmly in the red. Oil was down as well, oddly enough. WTI, $79. Brent, $84. Gold was below $4,000 per troy ounce. The other story was technology, especially chip makers. They came under pressure again because of AI worries. The Philadelphia SOX index down around 5%. Also yesterday, first-time requests for unemployment benefit as of last Saturday saw a big drop. 208,000 is the lowest in 10 weeks. Retail sales rose less than expected in June. Higher gas prices blamed for keeping people out of the stores. After the closing bell, Netflix stock dropping 10% in April when they gave us their last earnings. Similar story this time round. A couple of significant misses, including the second consecutive quarter of lower growth forecast. So the stock was volatile last night and it was down getting on for 10%. United Healthcare Group blew past estimates yesterday and raised their outlook based on cost-cutting. The stock was up by between 1% and 3%, and the global chipmaker Taiwan Semiconductor falling 3% yesterday after earnings, but boosting its investment here in the United States. Also, the ride-hailer Uber is buying Germany's Delivery Hero, based in Berlin, to extend its reach in Europe. They're paying $14.8 billion, and I'd like to say this, Uber got a lift as far as the stock price was concerned yesterday. It was up by between 1% and 2%. 8%. Also, the trucking giant J.P. Hunt of Arkansas stock gaining almost 8% after earnings rose 45% and revenue 19%. And SpaceX was down $131, $132 per share, something like that yesterday, well below the IPO offer price of a couple of weeks ago of $135. And so to today, we get the University of Michigan with their sentiment survey. And a tip of the hat to next week, we get earnings from Tesla, Alphabet, and also Intel, the chip maker. John Terrett, 77 WABC News.
1: And at the closing bell, the Dow lost 105 points. S&P 500 fell 38. The Nasdaq dropped 387 points. We are just getting started on this early Friday morning. A whole lot more to get to as we work our way up. 6 o'clock hour, Sid and Friends in the morning. A state senator saves a Brooklyn man from a vicious beatdown. Well, here's a surprise. City council members vote themselves a huge raise and a rental scam that has a lot of New Yorkers fooled. We'll get into those stories and more right after this.
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23: Wildfire smoke from Canada continues to blanket U.S. cities from the Midwest to the East Coast. The National Weather Service says that a lingering high-pressure system is what's trapping the smoke close to the ground. Chicago resident Stephanie Villanova was out with her dad.
24: Because when you look outside, you think it's fog and it's completely covered the city and it's smoke. Because when you walk outside, it burns, it stings a little bit. And we both have respiratory issues. So with COPD and asthma, it's really hard to breathe a little. So that's why we're masked up.
23: Officials are urging residents to stay inside or wear masks when they're outdoors. Air quality in many cities is reaching unhealthy to hazardous levels. The Massachusetts Port Authority has now preliminarily approved a four-year, $1 billion makeover of Boston Logan International Airport's Terminal C, which is primarily used by JetBlue Airlines and dates back to the 1960s. Brandon Eisen, Worldwide News Network, New York.
17: 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Here's Jake Novak.
25: The world's biggest EV market is cooling off. It's China, and EV sales are down 13% so far this year. That has a lot to do with the weak Chinese economy, but China's pain will likely be global markets' gain. Many of those unsold EVs there will be shipped overseas, especially to Europe. Of course, the U.S. is still banning Chinese-made EVs here, so those bargains won't be available in America yet. Stay tuned. With Moving America, I'm Jake Novak.
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1: Yes, that's me. Good morning. It is Thursday, or no, it's Friday. Let's get it right, man. Friday, July 17th, your forecast from the 77 WABC Weather Center. Mix of sun and clouds. Today, we're going to see that smoky air again. The high 86. And the weekend, well, it's kind of a mixed bag. Saturday, scattered thunderstorms in the morning. And again, in the afternoon, the high going to be 80. Still some of that smoke around. And then Sunday, sun and clouds, high 82. If you are walking out the door with us right now, so happy you are. It's 71 and partly cloudy in East Hampton out on Long Island. It's 67 and clear in Pompton Plains over in New Jersey. And it's 71 and clear right outside our Midtown studios. Time for traffic, transit. Here's Joe Nolan.
0: All right, Noam, from the Apple Bank traffic desk, and as you begin to travel out on the New England Thruway, we still have delays as you start to head inbound. Again, only that left lane going to be open as you get through there. And again, all that because of the road work that is in the process of being cleared, I would imagine. Also, you're looking at delays on the LIE on the inbound side coming through the Clearview. Again, there was some overnight road work there. That has now been picked up, so things should start to move much better. But again, some delays coming into the Cross Island, and again, right around Queens Boulevard. We have a lot of slow traffic inbound going on as BQE Prospect on up to the Brooklyn Bridge. If you're heading inbound to George, we still have a solid 30-minute delay coming into the bridge and then across the span. Once you get over to the New York side, then you're moving very well. Inbound Lincoln Tunnel, still a minor delay. And at the Holland Tunnel, just a little bit of a slowdown coming off of the Pulaski Skyway. Now, elsewhere, really not a big deal down on the Belt Parkway. Staten Island, everybody in pretty good shape there. We do have a delay now southbound on the Garden State Parkway getting through 135. And again, we'll check on that. We're also looking at delays on 287. Right around the New Jersey Turnpike, but nothing terrible. And then down the Jersey Shore, everything moving along pretty well. The Turnpike overnight stuff is being picked up. Trans Authority, though, delays on the number 4 trains, also on the D, the F, the M, the J, the N, the R, and the downtown E trains are being rerouted via the F tracks from 53rd Street to Washington Square, and that's because of a signal problem at 50th Street. And don't forget, on Sunday, FIFA adjusted schedule from New Jersey Transit and alternate side is in effect. 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I'm Joe Nolan with traffic on Talk Radio 77 WABC.
1: WABC News Time 540. If you're driving right now, you might want to hold onto the steering wheel just a little bit tighter with what I'm about to tell you. City Council members overwhelmingly voted yesterday to give themselves an 18% raise. It is a veto-proof 42-6 vote. Approved the measure to inflate council salaries to $175,000 a year. Mayor Mamdani's salary goes to $305,000 a year. And if that's not enough, they're going to backdate it to January, the start of the new terms in office and the first day on the job for a fair amount of these lawmakers. Now, there were some nay votes. They all came from Republicans and conservative Democrats, including Councilman Phil Wong from Queens, who said he pushed for savings in the city's forever bloated budget. Though I will point out that Mayor Mamdani has said all along that he would not accept a pay raise, and he says he won't accept this pay raise that was voted in yesterday.
2: I will not accept a pay raise. I haven't knocked on anyone's door in New York City, and they've said their concern is that the mayor makes too little.
1: Yeah, Council Minority Leader David Carr, the Republican from Staten Island, he says the whole process of lawmakers giving themselves raises is unseemly, especially at a time when many New Yorkers are having a hard time meeting their needs. Affordability, of course, just a huge issue here in the city. 541, go out to Queens, where the mother of an 18-year-old who was shot and killed nearly 3 weeks ago speaking out as police continue to search for his killer. It's been nearly 3 weeks after Cambria Heights High School senior was hit with a bullet on 106th Avenue, leaving a graduation party. There's been no arrests. His mom speaking out as she wants to know exactly what took place.
3: I need something, because losing a child, it drives you crazy. It's all you think about. You come up with many scenarios and everything. I don't know.
1: She knows that police believe he was not the intended target. She also knows that he was a thoughtful, respectful son. And she since learned how many people, other people, thought the same way about him.
3: You can't always keep an eye on your kids all the time. But to know he was out there being a good human being, loving sports, being in organizations. He was an 18-year-old boy that was shot in his head and left in the street.
1: Yeah, Kings basketball coach says he could still be playing today. And he says someone out there knows something about the shooting and they need to speak up.
4: I'm hoping as a community we can get out of our own way. Somebody knows something. Somebody saw something. Please.
1: And King's friends and family, they're agonizing as they miss the 18-year-old every day, and a senseless shooting shouldn't be ever happened.
3: I'm not angry with who did this. I know teenagers. I understand how it is. But if you're going to do this, own up to what it is that you did.
1: When the shots were fired, Josiah was leaving a graduation party right near Van Wyck Service Road. This was about midnight back on June 28th. But witnesses have told his mother that he actually never made it inside because I guess the party was overcrowded and that people were being turned away. And apparently that's when the bullets started to fly. 544 over to Sheepshead Bay, a planned transition from a family shelter to a single men's shelter. We told you about this earlier this week, sparking all kinds of concern from neighbors in this neighborhood. The location is the Gold Star Inn, which previously housed homeless families. Well, now the city wants to turn it into a 110-bed shelter for single men. And what we've heard is these men have not been vetted, so we don't know what they've been up to before they headed into the shelter. And you had people speaking out yesterday. There was a rally. He said, no, we're not going to let these people in.
5: I'm kind of worried that they can't come here anymore. It's really dangerous.
6: It's not safe anymore. I come in here to do my exercise, morning exercise. But in the evening, I doubt I'm going to come here.
1: Now, the Department of Social Services says nearly 90% of the families who stayed at the site have been moved to other facilities with in-unit kitchens to make their lives better. And now they're going to bring these men in who they say have been experiencing homelessness. But again, neighbors and lawmakers in this area say we don't know who these men are. It's right near a park. Lots of kids nearby. You got to tell us more.
6: I do not see the reason why they changed the family shelter to the single men shelter.
1: Yeah, but the city's not backing down. They say they will move this men in. So this fight apparently just beginning. In a moment, we'll head over to another section of Brooklyn, where a state senator turned into a superhero. We'll tell you his story in just a moment. But first, 545, let's head over to the 77 WABC Sports Desk, and here's Justin Ellick.
7: 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Francisco Alvarez homered twice. Brett Beatty also went deep. And the Mets defeated the Phillies 4-1 in the first Major League game following the All-Star break. Christian Scott pitched 5 2/3 shutout innings for the Mets, who launched 3 solo homers off starter Aaron Nola. New York slugger Juan Soto was removed in the 8th because of left calf soreness, but interim manager Andrew Green said the All-Star outfielder is expected back in the lineup this weekend. Before the game, the Mets reinstated second baseman Marcus Semien from the IL. He didn't play, but had been on the IL since June 25th with a left hip flexor strain. Big to get him back. After a rare Friday off, the Mets and Phils resume their series tomorrow. The lefty Sean Manaea is scheduled to start for New York against Phillies' Jesus Luzardo. Looking ahead to tonight in the Bronx, Yankees will get their second half action underway. Welcoming the L.A. Dodgers, little 2024 World Series rematch to get the second half going here for the Yanks. Garrett Cole will start for New York against L.A.'s Roki Sasaki. Again, that's a 7:05 p.m. first pitch from Yankee Stadium. And out in the U.K., the 154th Open Championship at Royal Birkdale heads into round two this morning. Well, I don't know. What time is it out in England or the U.K.?
1: They're 5 hours ahead.
7: Oh, okay. So it's 10:46 and 58 seconds. Very cool. All right. Yeah. The Royal Birkdale 154th Open Championship. Check that out right now. 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I'm Justin Ellick on 77 WABC.
1: Thank you very much, Justin. 547 traffic, transit on the 7th. Here's Jill Nolan.
0: Well, from the Apple Bank traffic desk, if you're traveling out onto the northbound side of the New England Thruway, getting up through exit 15, again, we have that road work, which is still there, still in the process of just beginning to being cleared, but still big delays northbound on the New England Thruway. But once that plug is pulled, that'll start to open up and get very, very good very quickly. But inbound, George Washington Bridge, a little more than a 30-minute delay now, still coming inbound. It hasn't gotten really that much worse as you begin to travel inbound at the George Washington Bridge. Again, the overnight road work. And then on the LIE, that earlier problem out by the Clearview completely cleared, and everything is pretty much back to normal. Just a little bit of slow traffic right around the Cross Island, and then again getting into Queens Boulevard. Traffic building on the Van Wyck and both ways into Jamaica Avenue. If you're inbound on the Gowanus BQE, you have slow traffic just about from the Prospect all the way on up to the Brooklyn Bridge. Coming away from the Jersey Shore, the Jersey Turnpike, the Garden State Parkway, Route 9, Route 35, 36, all moving along very nicely this morning. If you're heading inbound on I-78 or 280 or 80, all of that that moving also very nicely without any kind of a tie-up all the way on in. And the same thing southbound on the New York State Thruway getting to the Tappan Zee Bridge. Alternate side is in effect subway delays on the 4, the B, the D, the E, the F, the M, the N, the R, the J. All of those with delays this morning, and alternate side is in effect. 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I'm Joe Nolan with traffic on Talk Radio 77 WABC.
1: WABC News Time 549. A New York State senator being called a hero for helping stop a really violent street fight in Brooklyn this week. State Senator Stephen Chan, a former U.S. Marine and retired NYPD sergeant, stepped in after witnessing this violent attack. This was taking place Tuesday afternoon at the corner of Avenue U and East 16th Street in Sheepshead Bay. A 35-year-old was being punched over and over again, and Chan just happened to be in the neighborhood and said, "I can't stop. I'll just sit by and watch this guy." I mean, he was being pummeled, blood everywhere. So Chan stepped in to stop the beatdown.
8: "I heard a lot of screaming. I saw a lot of punches being thrown, and everybody's just standing around. Nobody's doing anything about it. In the 90s, we called it verbal judo. So it's a method of calming everybody down and de-escalating the situation. What I said was, bro, no, it's not worth it."
1: Now, and the amazing part is that seemed to work. Chan says his police training definitely kicked in.
8: "We always have a rule, right? The knife should be about 20 feet away from you."
1: Oh, and so I should point this out. There was a knife there on the ground, and he spotted the knife as this fight was taking place. And, you know, of course, that worried him a bit.
8: "We always have a rule, right? The knife should be about 20 feet away from you. And that knife was, in fact, 20 feet away from me, and nobody was going for it. So I wasn't too concerned at that time. I wasn't armed at all. I had to remain calm. That's the bread and butter in any situation like that."
1: Yeah, so Chan says he's not calling himself a hero. Rather, he believes public service doesn't end after police retirement. Now, former New York City Council member Ari Kagan, he was with Chan at the time. He witnessed the attack, and he says Chan is definitely a hero.
9: "It was already bloody face, and they continued to hit him very, very hard. I strongly believe if Senator Chan will not intervene, this guy would be dead."
1: Yeah, so police say the victim refused medical treatment at the scene. They're still searching for the guy who was trying to beat him up. 551, rental schemes are on the rise big time in New York. Complaints have jumped 55% just over the last few years. The findings suggest the state's housing crisis has contributed to what's been a gold mine for fraudsters trying to lure eager renters into these scams because they're desperate. So what we found out is there's been a number of people who've reported these things over the last couple of weeks. One of them is this woman. Says she found an apartment in Jackson Heights, Queens, that was listed for just under $2,000 a month. And she said, "Oh, okay, wow, this is a bargain." So she called the number, or she reached out online to this number. It was on, I think, apartments.com. And the guy told her in order to see the apartment, she would have to sign a one-year lease and pay the first and last year's month's rent to secure just a showing of the apartment. Now, in this case, thankfully, this woman tells CBS that set off a red flag and she knew something was up. She wasn't going to fall for that.
10: "After I stopped laughing that they thought I was that stupid, I was enraged. It's because there's probably people who aren't from here and don't know better and think that's how it works and are giving this guy the money."
1: Yes, so this scam clearly has worked before. Thankfully, it did not work with her. Now, apartments.com said the listing came from a third party and they've severed ties with that party, but that person probably can relist somewhere else. And you have real estate agents across the city say they see this all the time, scammers posting fake apartments online. And then what they do is when people reach out, they say, "Okay, you can get this fantastic deal. Maybe it's $500,000 less than what apartments are normally going for." But then they pressure them into sending the money right away. "You're going to lose the apartment." They say you should never, ever, ever do that. And you should ask that real estate person to show their license to you.
11: "Because it's such a shortage of rental listings, people have been paying the person on the other end of the phone a deposit or first month's rent just based on a virtual tour without actually seeing the apartment in person. And then they come to find out that it was never a real apartment to begin with."
1: And a lot of the people who are pulling off this scam, they're not local. So it's hard to track them down because they do everything online. They say, okay, here's the pictures of the apartment. And it's just some apartment they found online. And they say, it's all yours, but you got to send me first and last month's right away. People say, okay, I don't want to miss out on this deal. And then the money's sent, and it's usually in a way that it can't be traced. And then they pocket the money, and there's no apartment. These people out all kinds of money they can't afford to be. Realtor.com says that, yes, they've seen this before, and they take them down as soon as they realize the apartments are fake. That is the realtor, and the person who was almost scammed said you just got to watch out.
11: You're not sure of if the person you're actually talking to or meeting with is a real agent. Request to see their pocket card. Yeah. They have to show it to you.
10: It's predatory. It's awful. You're taking advantage of people at a time when they really need help.
1: Yeah, it's a really horrible thing to do somebody. Meanwhile, Mayor Mamdani releasing a full report of recommendations yesterday to improve living conditions for New York City tenants. Do you remember the rental ripoff hearings that he had? Well, this is the information that they gathered from those hearings from everyday New Yorkers who got to tell the mayor about what was going on in their apartments. And the mayor says New Yorkers have been paying too much rent and getting too little in return. So this new report that came out yesterday from City Hall includes 23 proposals aimed at correcting the imbalance, he says, between landlords and tenants.
12: And we will partner with organized tenants across the city to deliver the accountability they deserve from their landlords, and in certain cases, to support the successful transfer of their buildings to more responsible owners.
1: Now, some of the top issues include leaks, surprise fees, broken elevators, heat that doesn't come on when it should. City data shows pests and mold remain a common complaint. This is all the stuff they collected over the last couple of weeks during those hearings. And they say now they're going to make the landlords fix these things. Now, landlords say the mayor's move to freeze the rent, which they just did, does not help because they don't necessarily have the money to make the repairs that he's demanding. Here's one landlord.
13: Now, his solution is to say landlords need to see more fines and fees and act as if that money does not get pulled out of the operation of the building.
1: Now, the mayor has an answer for that. He says new city-backed insurance fund will help address concern for landlords. So he says nobody in the end will lose out.
12: It will invest $100 million over 3 years to provide landlords with a far more affordable option to insurance costs that then make it much easier for them to maintain their buildings.
1: Now, starting in September, City Hall will host similar rent hearings. This will be much bigger, though. It'll be for NYCHA tenants. Now, of course, City Hall is in charge of those NYCHA buildings. So those hearings, no doubt, will be really interesting. And we'll end with a story which I thought was a really great moment yesterday. NYPD dedicated a training facility to a late officer known as a hero. Detective Stephen McDonald made headlines after he was shot on the job in 1986, which left him paralyzed.
14: Stephen McDonald gave this city more than most people could give in a lifetime. And after giving nearly everything in the line of duty, he spent more than three decades finding new ways to serve.
1: That's Police Commissioner Jessica Tisch. She spoke about McDonald's legacy at the ceremony. Now, the late officer, if you don't know this story, he forgave the 15-year-old who was convicted of shooting him and went on to share his message of mercy. Now, I got the chance numerous times to meet him over the years, and boy, he was just a fantastic guy. So was his wife. The whole entire family is great. The training site in College Point is now named in honor of the detective. Mayor Mamdani was there for the ceremony as well yesterday.
12: And as they walk the beat, as they weigh what is right and wrong, as they search for the strength to go on, they will be guided by Detective McDonald's legacy, and our city will be all the better for it.
1: He was a fantastic human, so is his wife, who we got to know a little bit. I know is a big fan of the radio station as well. 557, traffic, transit on the 7s. Here's Joe Nolan.
0: One of the coolest things I ever did was the year that I was the Grand Marshal in Union County for the St. Patrick's Day Parade. We came over to the big parade in Manhattan and walked with them the whole way during the St. Patrick's Day Parade. And that was, you know, we were all the way in the back. It's a big, big, giant group of people, but that was really, really cool getting to meet him, meeting his family. He's really, really, what a wonderful guy that he was.
1: And he would go and speak all over the place about forgiveness and what that meant to him. Yeah. I mean, you know, forgiving the guy that shot you, that put you in a wheelchair, that's huge.
0: Yeah,
1: exactly. He was really a special individual.
0: Yeah, so is a family. Wonderful people. From the Apple Bank traffic desk, all right, here we go. Northbound New England Thruway Interchange 15, and accidentally the left lane going to be open. Now, westbound on 280 at exit 16 in Harrison, though, this is a new one, an accident. accident, the right lane, going to be out of service. So as you come off of the turnpike heading into Newark, you're going to run into that. We also have a problem at the George Washington Bridge. Still, pretty good delays coming inbound to that upper level. It's down to about 30, though, now, and it does look like it's getting a little bit better. But as you come inbound, again, a 30-minute delay, the overnight road work. Now, a lot of subway delays, the 2, the 3, the E, the D, the J, the N, the R, and Mass Transit, everybody else, the commuter rails on or close, and alternate side is going to be in effect. 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I'm Joe Nolan with traffic on Talk Radio 77 WABC.
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7: That's ringing in my ears. Noam Layden, Friday morning, Sid and Friends in the Morning. Delightful to hear that. Wrapping out another big week here on the morning show. Sid right around the corner. We'll talk to Brian Kilmeade, our great buddy over at Fox News and our colleague here at WABC. He'll be on with us as he is every Friday morning. He took most of this week off, but he's been back since yesterday, back on his great radio show and Fox and Friends on television this morning as well. So we'll talk to Brian there. Bruce Blakeman, great Nassau County executive and the next governor of New York State. He'll be with us in that 7 a.m. hour as well, right before KT McFarland, great former deputy national security advisor, wrapping out the 7 a.m. hour as she does with us every Friday morning. We'll talk to Andrew Giuliani, the head of the FIFA White House Task Force, of course, and he'll talk to us about this huge final coming up on a Sunday and the much lesser important consolation game coming up tomorrow. Joe Tacopina, great defense attorney, he's with us every Friday as well. He'll be with us again today. And in the 9 a.m. hour, we'll talk to George Santos. That's all coming up. Sid and Friends in the Morning on a Friday morning. Noam Layden coming at you in just a few short moments.
1: I can't wait. We are out of here on this Friday morning. We'll do it all over again Monday morning, 5 a.m. But don't go anywhere now. No, Sid and Friends in the Morning. We are up next.

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2: I'm Michael Wallace. President Trump, in his primetime address to the nation, said China exploited weaknesses in the U.S. voting system to gain access to 22 million voter files. He says declassified documents show China influenced the 2020 election.
3: The Chinese government wanted U.S. president to lose the next election, and the reason they wanted me to lose is because they knew I was wise to them. Charge them billions and billions of dollars worth of tariffs.
2: But people who have read the documents say they don't support the president's claims. University of Virginia political analyst Larry Sabato.
4: This was one of the most unusual presidential addresses I've ever seen. You really couldn't understand it or interpret it without a detailed program, and that wasn't provided.
2: Democrats say the president is trying to cast doubt about the upcoming midterms. At least two people have died now in the flooding in Texas's Hill Country. Governor Greg Abbott.
5: One is a male near Comfort who was swept away in an RV. Another is a female in Uvalde who was swept away while driving on a road.
2: The Guadalupe River near Comfort rose 25 feet in 1 hour. At least 230 people have been rescued from their flooded homes and cars. Several more inches of rain could fall today. More people in the Midwest and Northeast are wearing masks as smoke from Canadian wildfires continues to impact air quality. Chicago resident Stephanie Villanova was out with her father.
6: It's wild because when you look outside, you think it's fog and it's completely covered the city and it's smoke because when you walk outside, it burns, it stings a little bit. And we both have respiratory issues. So with COPD and asthma, it's really hard to breathe a little. So that's why we're masked up.
2: A storm system should help clear the air in the Northeast this weekend, but the bad air quality will remain in the upper Midwest through the weekend. Ohio Republican Senator Bernie Moreno says he'll introduce a bill to sanction Canada over its wildfire smoke, which he calls an atrocity. He says Canada should be doing a better job containing its fires. Investigators believe they've identified the leading source of that rapidly spreading foodborne illness.
7: A parasite has caused thousands of confirmed cases and led to the hospitalization of more than 100 people. Taylor Farms, a California-based company, supplies lettuce to many restaurants across the nation, including Taco Bell, and is the same supplier linked to the deadly E. coli outbreak in 2024. More than 4,000 cases of cyclosporiasis have been reported across the country, with the largest numbers being seen in Michigan. Brandon Eisen, Worldwide News Network.
2: Japan's parliament voted today to make it illegal to desecrate the Japanese flag. It's part of the prime minister's push to boost patriotism. Violators could face up to 2 years in prison. The NTSB says the Taurus helicopter that crashed into New York's Hudson River last year, killing all six aboard, likely struck a flock of geese. This is the Worldwide News Network.
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9: In the case of Sid, you know, Sid is an entertainer first and foremost, but he's developed such a massive audience that he's been able to become this political power broker, the likes of which I don't think anyone ever anticipated. And because there's not really a morning show, at least on AM, that has his kind of listenership and his kind of depth, he has the kind of influence politically that I don't even know if Bob Grant had.
10: In a speech to the nation, President Trump alleged China obtained millions of voter rolls and interfered in U.S. elections. Doug Williams is here now with more on those claims. Doug?
11: Christine, in the nearly 6 years since President Trump's election loss to Joe Biden in 2020, his fixation on the result has not wavered. Not after more than 60 lawsuits alleging various forms of election fraud were proven unsuccessful in court. Not after he mounted a successful political comeback and reclaimed the Oval Office 4 years later in 2024. And his address tonight presented some new allegations tied closely, though, to that familiar theme.
3: This vital information has for many years been covered up and hidden from you, the American people.
11: In a presidential address Thursday night, President Trump detailed what he says is newly declassified evidence of meddling by the Chinese government in American elections.
3: Over a period of years, starting during the 2020 election cycle, the People's Republic of China carried out what is believed to be the largest compromise of election data in history.
11: The president then announced a second set of documents that he says shows a cover-up from within the U.S. intelligence community.
3: Members of the deep state, very, very famous group of people, many cases, in our intelligence agency worked to actively suppress and downplay information.
11: President Trump alleges that the Chinese government acquired roughly 220 million U.S. voter files, then alleging a coordinated effort between the Chinese and the U.S. intelligence community during his first term as president, seemingly to ensure he wasn't reelected in 2020. There were no direct allegations, and there remains no substantiated proof that any votes were impacted. Virginia Democratic Senator Mark Warner sits on the Intelligence Committee and was asked if he learned anything in Trump's remarks.
12: No. This is not some great breakthrough.
13: I would want to see their work products, see more information.
11: Election expert Stephen Risher, like us, is eager to see and learn more, but says any further unsubstantiated allegations against the American election system could be damaging.
13: I liken any allegation about unlawful voting to how a prosecutor would handle a case, which is you don't start talking about it publicly until you've secured a conviction. And in the past, the president and many of his supporters have jumped the gun.
11: And there is, of course, much to fact check. CBS News is busy doing that. But just broadly, to sum things up, President Trump said tonight that, quote, every American deserves to know that when they cast their vote, that vote will be counted accurately. And later adds, unfortunately, the system we have today falls catastrophically short of that standard.
14: You guys know not to plug nothing into that, all right?
15: NYPD cops moving into a large homeless encampment on Manhattan's west side, asking those occupying this city block to remove extension cords and disconnect from power sources. It could be the first step toward dismantling one of the city's most visible setups, including one stretch of tarps and tents spanning 12 city blocks.
16: If crimes are committed, they have to be addressed. Full stop.
15: Governor Kathy Hochul on Good Day New York saying she's working behind the scenes with Mayor Zoran Mamdani, who says city rules require the Department of Homeless Services to conduct daily outreach for 7 consecutive days after an initial notice before any action can be taken.
17: We are dealing with and reckoning with is New Yorkers who have a long history of having been let down by government. And we are looking to convince them, in fact, that now it will be different. And the best way to do so is by proving that in the services we deliver. I think that we've made steps to that end. I think there's always more to be done.
16: He's working on his approach, and we're supporting, you know, working with him behind the scenes to help.
15: Residents here on the west side say it's encampments like these right across from the Javits Center that have been growing for what seems like months. And it's not just the encampments. It's the garbage and the alleged open drug use that residents say needs to end. Mayor Mamdani, though, says he's hoping to connect with people and build trust before removing those encampments altogether.
18: Breaking news to tell you about. We have learned that federal law enforcement is now investigating former New York City Sheriff Anthony Miranda. Search warrants were executed at his Queens home. It's not yet clear what exactly prompted the search. No arrests were made. In 2024, we reported the city's Department of Investigation was looking into Miranda's enforcement of unlicensed smoke shops and the cash seized during those investigations. Mayor Mamdani replaced Miranda as city sheriff in May. A spokesperson for the mayor says the administration is aware of the federal investigation and is committed to transparency and accountability.
19: It's Argentina. We love it. And it's in the heart. It's in our blood. Argentinian fans have flooded Marcelo Savelli's restaurant to cheer on their team on the brink of becoming the first team to successfully defend a World Cup title since Brazil in 1962. The second-generation owner of El Gauchito teamed up with the businesses they've shared the same block with for decades to create memories that will last decades into the future.
20: We closed the streets. We have we got permits to put a big TV. We got a permit to bring a DJ. So it gets really, really fun here. You know, it's been very good with Argentina has helped all the businesses around this area. This is little Argentina.
19: From drums to music and food, they're all inspired by Team Argentina, giving them a reason to block off streets and party.
20: The bakery is Argentinian. They've been there for also 30, 40 years. The corner restaurant, Esquina Criolla, it's been there as well 40, 50 years. And we've been as well, El Gauchito, we've been here for 40, 50 years.
19: It's added a buzz to the block Savelli says he can't quite put into words or numbers.
21: So from hats to flags to more hats and shirts, this Argentinian business, they've taken a deep dive into merchandise. And with the big match coming up on Sunday, they expect their business to take an even bigger boost.
19: While FIFA's stage is set featuring Argentina and Spain, they've got their stage set too for Sunday. The streets here will close at 2 for a fan fest put on by longtime business owners on the block.
20: We're going to have big screen TVs against the wall, not the bakery. So we're going to have all outside, so standing, anybody. Everyone's welcome, not just for Argentinians, everyone.
22: So the truth is that there's a little bit of truth to this. And J.D. Vance might not necessarily be lying as much as he might just be mistaken, right? Again, there's plenty to criticize him on. We don't need to lie. So when I see the people attacking him, I go, okay. When I see what he says, I go, okay. And I'm taking in all of this information. And what I'm getting out of it is this, right? This is what I think, right? Regardless if you think Vance is actually anti-Zionist, if he believes what Tucker Carlson believes, if he's a pro-Groyper, whatever, regardless of that, he's going to lose voters a lot if he's the nominee, right? Because he's either just as bad as people are saying, or they, the people who are running the anti-Israel campaigns, and right, or the pro-Israel campaigns, they, the NGOs, the PSYOPs, the people that are foreign adversaries, could be Democrats. It could be like this is oppo. This is opposition. Whoever, quote, they are, it's working, right? I don't think J.D. Vance, and I've had people say, the internet's not real life. It affects real life, man. Look, Trump won because he hit the social media circle. He won because he did the podcast, bros. We cannot dismiss the power of social media and how it affects political campaign. There's also the social media is not real life when it's not real life, like Thomas Massey's hyperinflated fake support through foreign bots and ratioing and X polls and what have you, right? So the truth is, social media is not real life, but it can affect elections.

body you like a prayer and like a virgin and all those great songs. I'm a huge Madonna fan. You can keep this going, Lou. I love this song, and I'm so happy to hear that. My partner in crime here, Lou Ruffino, loves this song, too. Used to be my playground, Madonna, on a Friday morning.

0: Donna so relevant on this Friday morning? Well, you know why. The big game coming up on Sunday at Giants Stadium. I still call it Giants Stadium. I'm sorry for MetLife. I still call Shea Stadium and not City Field. So Giants Stadium on Sunday, Argentina and Spain. I am shocked, to be honest, for a guy that has spent my life saying bad things about soccer. I will punch you across the face if you call that sport football in America. Even Giuliani or Kilmeade, I will punch you across the face. All I've done is say horrible things about soccer. I have to admit, I've loved this tournament. I'm actually kind of sad it's over. And I've got big rooting interest on Sunday, big. And Madonna, turns out, happens to be the headliner for the intermission show, I guess halftime. I don't know what they call it in soccer, but she's 100 years old, but she's Madonna. I think Shakira is part of that show, too. And that I called them BTK last night at dinner. And Danielle is like, no, you moron. That would be, what was, he was the killer, actually. That he was the church guy. Bound, torture, kill. The BTK killer. Maybe they're called BTS. Is that right?
1: That's right. Yeah, it's BTS.
2: Yep, but I think that guy's going to be there, too.
0: So it's Madonna, Shakira, BTS. Isn't there somebody else?
1: Justin Bieber.
0: Oh, right. That's a big one. Very good. Justin Bieber. Yeah. We're not going to play him today because I'm not a big fan. But I do like his wife because I like his father-in-law, Stephen Baldwin, who's the only normal Baldwin. Alec and Billy are two douchebags. But Madonna going to perform, and Argentina going to play Spain, and they're probably going to lose Argentina, but I'm on record, and I'll talk about it all day today because I've got both Brian Kilmeade and Andrew Giuliani on the show today, the two best soccer guys. And I'll make the point to them, as I will right now, that I am rooting for Argentina in a big way. Why? Because J.D. Vance is rooting against them. Because Argentina loves Israel. They love the Jews. They had that huge Israeli banner draped over the wall during that game against Egypt, pissed off the Egyptian coaches. The Egypt coach spit on the flag, and the Israelis almost kicked his ass. So. But I know the Argentinian people are pro-Israel anyway, and they've got the greatest player of all time in Messi. Combine that with the fact that Spain hates America, right? They had an opportunity to

0: help us out in the conflict against Iran? They said no. They said no. Spain said no to America. They also are not big fans of Israel. So these days with me, as you can tell when I went sour on the Mets because of Mamdani, these days with me, I do allow politics to bleed into my sports. So because of the America First, Israel love that I've got, I cannot root for Spain, but I can root for Argentina. And that's my reason for rooting for Argentina come Sunday. You like it, Noam?
1: Yeah, I can't wait for this football match. I mean, I think it'll
0: Why'd you just call it football? You want me to punch you across the face? You're just asking for it, you see? You think you're a wise guy. I know you live in Jersey City, surrounded by the Muslims. But I will go in there and kick your ass.
1: Well, I think if
0: it's a soccer game.
1: If Argentina wins this football match, I think
0: it'll
1: put an exclamation point on Lionel Messi's career. And so that would be fun.
0: Well, somebody get me Mike Wallace to do the news on this show the rest of the day.
2: Yeah, sure. I think he's... Is he alive?
0: I think he's here somewhere.
1: No, there's two Michael Wallaces. One's dead, and the other one's the anchor at the top of the hour.
0: Is he here, though, that second one?
1: Yeah.
0: Where is he? Oh, he's in that by Margo's office?
1: Yeah.
0: So is he listening right now?
1: Don't know.
0: Do those guys even realize what a huge star I am?
1: I would assume they do, but I don't know.
0: Yeah. Well, you don't talk to them?
1: I have not really said more than a couple sentences.
0: Isn't that weird?
2: Well, they like a lot of football matches. So
0: shut up, Lou. See, here we go. I never should have done it. You know, I do want to get to one thing that Noam did this morning. And Noam does a really fabulous show. I don't need to say it. Noam can't do anything for me. He's got no power here, none. So, he really has none. So, when I compliment Noam, it's sincere. No, I'm serious. He's got nothing.
1: No, you're right. I do. I got no juice in this place.
0: He's got nothing.
1: Yeah.
0: But his show from 5 to 6 is great. And I listen every morning. And I listen intently. And I love the way he ended the show today, talking about Stephen McDonald. I did not like, to be honest, that you played Mamdani. I know you have to. I'm not criticizing you here, Noam. But he's the last person I want to hear ever talk about any cop, anytime, anywhere, because he hates the cops. He's a scumbag. So I don't care what Mamdani said. But, you know, I got very close with Paul DiGiacomo when Paul was running the DEA, Detectives Endowment Association, not Drug Enforcement. And I'm very, very close, as you guys know now, with Scott. Scotty Monroe, he runs a DEA since Paul left. They're both great guys. And Paul would do these Christmas parties and events, and he'd always invite, as Scott does, the widows of slain police officers, men and women. So a couple of years ago, some lady walked up to me. She was very, very sweet. I didn't know her. And she heaped all this praise on me and thanked me and thanked me and thanked me. And to be honest, not to sound like a jerk, I get that all the time. I mean, I got to tell you, Lou, I'm walking to Pico last night, our local Mexican restaurant, with Danielle, Ava, Gabriel, and Ava's friend Emily from England, and a car slows down. I'm thinking to myself, oh, here it is. This is it. They got me. They got me.
2: Don't stop believing.
0: Yeah. I swear to God, I was thinking that. The window rolls down, and some lady screams, sit, sit, sit. And Emily's standing next to me going, wow, this is strange. She thanked me. Thank me for being the voice of America. Thank me for being the voice of the Jews. I get this all the time. So when this lady was doing this at this event, it was very nice. I said, excuse me, I apologize, but what is your name? And she said, my name is Patty McDonald. And I was like, oh, my God. So years and years ago, Noam, and Lou would remember this, when I was working at WFAN early 2000s, the Rangers used to put on this annual charity game, hockey game, loaded with celebrities, everybody from the Bateman kid to the Wolf kid from Table for Five to, who's it, Rick Moranis?
2: Scott Wolf, yes.
0: Right, exactly. Jason Priestley. They all played every year. And it was for Christopher Reeves. And it was the Christopher Reeves annual foundation celebrity hockey game. And Christopher was there. I think I did it for 3 years. And I would coach against Z100 guys. Paul Cubby Bryant, Elvis Duran, and Christopher and his wife. I think her name was Diana. She died too. horrendous. She died of lung cancer. She never smoked. They were both there. And this was the highlight of my year, guys. One year they had my assistant coach was a very young star at the time, Jamie Lynn Sigler, when she was at her height playing Meadow Soprano. One year, so you know this is way before my political career, my assistant coach, you ready for this? Susan Sarandon. Her boyfriend at the time, Tim Robbins, was a big hockey player. So was Dennis Leary. So I put this game on every year. They would put the game on the Rangers, and they would have me coach, and it was awesome. I think I did it three straight years. And every year, Stephen McDonald would show up, and we had a couple of very nice conversations. So me, like everybody else, you've all got our personal Stephen McDonald stories. I know you've got him, Noam, you've met him, and his wife, and you too, Lou. But it was such an honor to meet him and then to have his wife, years after he passed. This was just a couple of years ago. Walk over and he prays just to find out who she was, put me in tears. So I'm really glad that that center. Now, where exactly is that center, Noam?
1: It's in College Point.
0: College Point, named it after Stephen?
1: It is.
0: Stephen McDonald is one of the greatest New Yorkers ever. So thank you again, Noam, for doing that story. Please, if you ever do it again, don't play Mom Donnie.
1: You know, just so people who don't know that story, because there's a lot of people probably don't. I mean, it's an incredible story. He was shot by a 15-year-old back in 1986, and then he ended up paralyzed in a wheelchair for the rest of his life. And one of the first things he did is he forgave that 15-year-old for shooting him. And then just shared this message of mercy for the rest of his life for him and for others.
0: Yeah, he was really being serious. Like, you know, you may remember when Charlie Kirk was assassinated, that the first thing his widow Erica Kirk did was say, I forgive Tyler Robinson. Yeah. I'm not sure she still feels that way because she had to leave the courtroom last week with the parents of Charlie when he was sitting there and they were playing those graphic videos. But she did say that. But Stephen McDonald, he actually lived that. He did. He meant it. I could never be that kind.
1: Well, and that's the thing is when you were with him, and I was numerous times because he used to come on ABC a lot, actually, was you walk away feeling like, I got to be a better person.
0: Right.
1: This guy is incredible.
0: Yeah.
1: You know?
0: It's true. He died how many years ago? Do you know,
1: Noam?
0: It's
1: been a while. Yeah, I don't remember exactly.
0: Well, God rest his soul, and God bless Patty if she's listening right now, and the whole McDonald family. What a true hero, and what a beautiful day in College Point yesterday. All right, so the president set to speak last night. The big controversy was all day long, we had heard that major networks in the United States were not going to play his speech. Now, listen carefully to me, okay? We don't live in Russia. Well, I guess we do here in New York. It's a communist city at this point. Really, it's a communist city at this point. The mayor, stations like New York One, Errol Lewis, communists. But I thought we lived in a democracy, the United States. And I have to tell you that I don't care if you can't stand everything President Trump says. If you're sick and tired of hearing my friend the president complain about 2020. If you're sick and tired of hearing President Trump tell us time and time again how hot the country is because you're miserable in your job, and you may be right. I don't care. It doesn't matter. He's the president of the United States. You put his ass on every network, and you leave the choice to the American people whether to watch or not. So when you get Democrats that say, oh, no, the media's not biased, no way, no way. And then you've got two networks that are liberal networks. Keep the president off the air. There is no excuse for that. Don't watch. You know, you get back at the president. He's always talking about, Sid, you're great. You got great ratings. If nobody watches and the ratings suck, then you can come back and say, I got to be honest, nobody watched. But just to keep him off the air because you don't like what he's about to say, when did this country become Russia? The only major network that carried it, CBS, not exactly a profile of courage either. They dropped out early, but at least they started it, right? At least they had some of President Trump. So CBS, with Barry Weiss, who happened to like, they win the war. They win the network war. Again, not exactly a profile of courage. They didn't carry the whole thing. But for ABC, we know who they are, George Stephanopoulos, and NBC, we know who they are, Meet the Press. For them not to carry any of the president's speech is about as un-American as it gets. If you argue that, you're an effing idiot. I don't care if you hate him. Don't watch it. Don't watch it. But you got to put the president on television. Any argument with that, Noam?
1: Well, was Matlock on last night? Because
0: that's a good point. I don't know. Yeah, you're right about that.
1: No, I agree. You know, I don't know how you could have any excuse. Yeah, fine. You don't like the topic. But that's not for your decision to make.
0: Yeah, you don't watch it. Then you don't watch it. But you don't not put the president. This is nuts. This is absolutely nuts. Now, when the president did come on, I'm not exactly sure, and I love him, and I'm going to see him tomorrow. I'll be in Bedminster, New Jersey. I'll be at the Summer White House, and I'll see my friend, and I think he's mad at me. Mark Levin says he's not, but he has not contacted me or returned any of my texts in about 6 weeks. I don't know. He's busy. But I did watch, and I'm not exactly sure what I learned last night. I'm sure the Chinese did exactly what President Trump said. I'm sure that the deep state and the CIA did exactly what President Trump said. The Chinese acquiring over 200 million American profiles, the CIA aware of it, keeping it a secret. I believe President Trump with all of that. But what President Trump did not deliver last night, and here's where I'm confused, is with all that data, did the Chinese and or the deep state change even one vote? Forget about 200 million, even one vote. And that was never discussed last night. So, yes, it is important that our enemies and other countries are not able to get that information. And if they do, the onus is certainly on our intelligence to let the president know. He's right about all that, Trump. He should be furious. But at no point last night did he say that even one vote got changed. Or did I miss that, Noam?
1: No, there was no smoking gun that I saw during that speech. I mean, I think he brought up excellent points. Like you said, that the Chinese are meddling and they have all of our voter information, and that's probably not a good thing. But I think the assumption a lot of Americans is that a lot of people have their voter information, not just the Chinese.
0: The Russians do, too.
1: Yeah, other countries as well.
0: Yeah.
1: And, right, if you can't show that the votes were changed, then people might have walked away scratching their head and say, okay, well.
0: Well, that was me.
1: Yeah.
0: I walked away scratching my head. Here he is, oh, my guy, President Trump. Primetime address. I actually can't wait to listen to Greg Kelly today because I can't wait to hear how he spins this in a positive way about the president. He loves the president like I do, but, you know, like I always tell you, if the pile is brown, it doesn't necessarily mean it's chocolate, if you know what I'm saying. President Trump, cut number one.
3: China and other countries have been trying to meddle in our elections. Evidence of fraud has been buried. Hundreds of thousands of non-citizens and dead people are listed and active on the voter rolls, and yet we still have elections with no voter ID, no proof of citizenship, and tens of millions of ballots floating aimlessly through the mail.
0: See, I agree with all that. That's the truth. Dead people, they do vote somehow, and illegals. I agree with all of that, and that needs to be fixed. It needs to be fixed. It is still an issue. It has not gone away. But he was not able to tie that to the Chinese and say, well, here's the deal. The Chinese have now acquired all these American profiles, and they've changed Noam Layden, an active Jersey City Republican voter. Somehow they changed his name to a dead Democrat, and that person voted. That's what I needed to hear. What he's saying there is true. It is not right, and it's still going on in every city. But he was not able to tie that, as far as I can tell, although, again, I'm sure Greg and KT will tell me differently. He was not able to tie that to a Chinese participation. Maybe we're just not smart enough. I don't know. I was watching Rescue Me, too. I love that show. I love Dennis Leary.
1: You're flipping back and forth.
0: Oh, my, I love Dennis Leary. I got to get this guy on before 9/11, I swear to you. Can't stop watching the show. We're into 7 seasons, episode 4. We watched it the first time. In 2004, now we're watching it again. And I tell everybody the same thing. If you didn't watch it and you're old enough to remember 9/11, watch Rescue Me. And I told my kids, my son Gabriel, he's only 17. He wasn't alive during 9/11. He's about to start watching it because it's entertaining television. You don't have to watch the planes hit the buildings 100 times, hear about all these ridiculous conspiracy theories. You actually watch an entertaining, funny, emotional, dramatic series which centers around 9/11. And what's funny about it too, Norman Lowe, is that Donald Trump mentions a lot of those. He wasn't president. He wasn't even running for president. He's just a regular guy. You got Donald Trump mentions, kind of funny. Who the hell, I was watching an episode last night, they mentioned somebody. I forget who it was. Also, pretty popular New Yorker, but, you know, it's 20 years ago. You know, a lot of these people, their positions have changed. So that's interesting. I find that interesting. Artie Lang is in it. Very funny guy. Wrote the foreword for my first book. You know, Artie from the Howard Stern days. Very, very good show. Have you seen it, Noam?
1: Oh, yeah. I saw it many years ago.
0: You got to watch it again.
1: I'm thinking of doing that. It's fantastic.
0: I'm telling you, it's great. Lou, you too. You and MJ. Rescue Me. It started on FX. It's now on Netflix. I don't know what our 9/11 cut is for today, but we'll get to it. All right, so there's Trump. Then you get J.D. Vance, and I heard all the Trump supporters. What did he say? What did he say that was so bad about Israel? Really? Really? Well, you talk about proof. Again, President Trump did not provide any proof last night that China changed even one vote. Where's J.D. Vance's proof that all this Israeli money has come in to affect what's happening with Iran? Where is all that? Have you seen that, Noam?
1: I have not.
0: He comes off, I hate to say it, like an anti-Zionist, anti-Israel, and that's how Jewish people feel. We get back to the word perception. Remember Mayor Eric Adams, perception doesn't matter? Oh, it mattered, Eric. You couldn't even stay in the race. You couldn't even stay in the race. It was so embarrassing for you against Cuomo, Sliwa, and Mamdani. Perception does matter. And the perception among the Jews, the real Jews, not the Mamdani Jews, the real Jews, which are large in numbers, is that J.D. Vance doesn't like us. That's my perception. I don't like J.D. I'm on record saying it a million times. I tweeted it. Maybe Trump is upset about that. I don't care. I want Marco Rubio. I don't like J.D. Vance. I don't trust J.D. Vance. I don't like or trust anyone that can call Tucker Carlson a friend. Bottom line, he says, oh, Tucker doesn't make the calls for me. Maybe he doesn't. But you're still friendly with the guy. You still employed his son. I don't trust that guy. So he played in the open, my friend Zach Bonifilo. He's Italian. He's not even Jewish. But he goes by the moniker Misfit Patriot. The Misfit Patriot. Very, very popular on Twitter. Again, not Jewish. Lives in San Antonio, Texas. But even he can see the writing on the wall for the vice president. Here he is. The Misfit Patriot, Lewis. Cut number 9.
4: So the truth is that there's a little bit of truth to this. And J.D. Vance might not necessarily be lying as much as he might just be mistaken, right? Again, there's plenty to criticize him on. We don't need to lie. So when I see the people attacking him, I go, okay. When I see what he says, I go, okay. And I'm taking in all of this information. And what I'm getting out of it is this, right? This is what I think, right? Regardless if you think Vance is actually anti-Zionist, if he believes what Tucker Carlson believes, if he's a pro-Groyper, whatever, regardless of that, he's going to lose voters a lot, if he's the nominee, right? Because he's either just as bad as people are saying, or they, the people who are running the anti-Israel campaigns, and right, or the pro-Israel campaigns, they, the NGOs, the PSYOPs, the people that are foreign adversaries, could be Democrats, it could be, like, this is oppo, this is opposition. Whoever, quote, they are, it's working, right? I don't think J.D. Vance, and I've had people say, the internet's not real life. It affects real life, man. Look, Trump won because he hit the social media circle. He won because he did the podcast, bros. We cannot dismiss the power of social media and how it affects a political campaign. There's also the social media is not real life when it's not real life. Like Thomas Massey's hyperinflated fake support through foreign bots and ratioing and X polls and what have you, right? So the truth is, social media is not real life, but it can affect elections.
0: He's right. Any thoughts on J.D. Banchnome?
1: I think you have it right. I have nothing to add to it. Yeah.
0: So they've got the Fanatics Fest going on at Jacob Javits. Yesterday, they did a little, I guess, a talk, like I do, you know, when I go to these events. And it was Jalen Brunson, Josh Hart, and Aaron Judge, I think. So all these sports shows at WFAN, they're doing their shows live from there today, I guess yesterday, maybe tomorrow. And all these major, major sports figures, including my dear friend Daryl Strawberry, who flew in from St. Louis last night, he'll be there today. So if you're a big sports fan and you love all these guys and girls, you're going to check out the Fanatics Fest, where honestly this show should be today, but you know I can't do everything. I'm sorry.
2: It's just too much.
0: It's too much.
2: The list is endless.
0: But the good news about this station is if I went to John Catsimatidis and or Chad Lopez, and I said, we should be at Jacob Javits, you know what they would say? 100%. That's what's great about working here, is that, yeah, I can't think of everything all the time, and I'm really the only person at this station who thinks outside the political box. I really am. And I don't blame the other folks for that. But when I do that, if I have a good idea, then the beauty is I've got John's support, I've got Margot's support. She looks great, by the way. I've got Chad's support, so we should consider doing these major sporting events, whether it's a Super Bowl. We've only done one since I've been here. One. Me and Bernie did the Super Bowl in Atlanta when Tom Brady and the Patriots beat Jared Goff and the Rams, and it was great. Bernie wasn't even a big football guy. Really wasn't. But we spent 2 days doing shows and spoke to people like Roger Staubach and Jerry Rice. It was great. So moving forward, I do want to do more of that with this show, and we should be at the Jacob Javits Center today, but at any rate, we'll do a great show right here from Midtown Manhattan, and if you're a big sports fan, check that out today.
1: I was there yesterday with my kids.
0: Oh, you were?
1: Yeah, the place was a complete zoo.
0: Oh, it's a mess, I know.
1: But you know who was there, and I couldn't get close enough to say hi to him?
0: Give me a hint.
1: I think he's coming on the show today.
0: No, Daryl Strawberry's not coming on today.
1: No, he was there.
0: Yeah, I told you. He flew in last night for that. Yeah.
1: I understand. No, but this guy is going to be a guest on your show today, and I saw him there yesterday. And
0: George Santos?
1: No, I think he's... Maybe I heard wrong on the guest list.
0: Okay, my last guess is Andrew Giuliani.
1: Oh, no, maybe he's not a guest then. Okay.
0: Who is it?
1: Bruce Blakeman was there yesterday.
0: No, he is coming on
1: today.
0: Oh,
1: okay. I did hear right.
0: Yeah, Bruce Blakeman's coming on at 7:40.
1: I don't know when he was there, but there was a crowd around him, so I couldn't...
0: Exactly, because he's a jock sniffer.
1: You think that's what it is?
0: Bruce, well, tell him right to his face when he calls in this morning. Bruce is the worst. The worst. I'm kidding. No, he does. He loves the athletes. You know, Bruce used to box. You guys know that?
1: No, I didn't know that.
0: Oh, Bruce will kick your ass. He actually boxed like Tony Danza. He's a very, very good athlete, a strong guy.
2: As long as he kicks somebody's ass in another year.
0: Right. That's what we want, exactly, in November. But, yeah, he's coming on at 7:40. You know, another story that Norm did a great job covering this morning. You have these homeless encampments, you know, and you got this one in New York City, which spans 12 blocks. So while Mayor Mamdani does nothing, really does nothing, you know, he's freezing rents, which is screwing up landlords, yet he wants the landlords to spend all this money to improve the lives of all these tenants. I mean, he's just getting in his own way time and time again. He's really a moron. I don't want to hear that he went to Brooklyn Tech and how smart he is. The man's a moron. Seriously. But the other homeless issue was in Brooklyn, where my dear friend Ina Vernikoff, one of our five Republican council members, is trying her very best to make sure that this shelter isn't opened in Sheepshead Bay, Brooklyn, which I believe, Noam, consists of all single men. Not one has been vetted. Is that not true?
1: Yeah. In fact, what was there were families, and they moved the families out.
0: They got them out.
1: Almost all of them are out. I guess there's a few families still in there to make room for, I think it's 110 men.
0: Men, not vetted. Who knows who these animals are? So here is my dear friend out of Brooklyn, the city council member, who I think has bigger things in store. I really do. Maybe she'll run against AOC. I don't know. Ina Vernikov, this is cut number 13, on her own Instagram saying, help us in Sheepshead Bay.
5: We just got word from the Department of Social Services that a family shelter in our district on Emmons Avenue, consisting of men, women, and children, will be imminently converted into an all-adult single male shelter. Not only is this decision inhumane and inconsiderate to the families who have already integrated into the Sheepshead Bay community, this decision will have devastating and profound impacts on our neighborhood. The males moving in are not going to be vetted, which means we could have criminals, we could have sex offenders across the street from Lou Fiddler Park, where children often visit a playground. Further, the provider for the shelter is Bragg's. Bragg's senior executives are under a federal indictment for fraud and bribery, and yet Mamdani still gave them a $200 million contract, including this location. Mamdani could not care less about these families. Mamdani could not care less about our neighborhoods and our quality of life. And I have to wonder if this is a deliberate attempt to punish those neighborhoods who did not vote for him and who do not support this administration. I am currently working around the clock to do everything I can to try and prevent this from happening. I'm in touch with the local elected officials, the Assemblyman Colin Yeager, the Senator Sam Sutton. We're working together. We are in touch with the Department of Homeless Services, Social Services. I have reached out to Comptroller Mark Levine. We are working different angles. We're thinking of legal avenues to stop it. And I will keep you posted on every single step of the way. Thank you so much.
0: Good luck, Ina, baby. You know who I love the last couple of days? I never heard of this guy before. But he goes on Instagram by new NYC underscore drivers underscore unite. You got that, Noam?
1: Can you give it to me one more time?
0: NYC underscore drivers underscore unite. Now, Lou, you saw this too.
2: Yeah, I saw
0: it. I stuck it in your face yesterday morning.
2: I saw it a number of times too. It's crazy.
0: It's amazing. Yeah. This guy, Raul Rivera, again, don't know who he is. He knows me, obviously, because I'm a star. He loves the show. But he followed, I guess, Curtis Sliwa, made some speech, which he's complaining about being disrespected, like, who cares, in front of the city council a couple of days ago. I don't know what he was talking about. I don't care. So I guess when he exited the speech, or maybe it was some other place, I don't know, but all you see is Curtis in a vacant yard walking towards an exit, and this guy, Raul Rivera, walks up to him, and I can't play it because it's all curses. He said the upward about 10 times. He said all kinds of words, which I can't even use. And if I can't use it, it's bad. And he said, in essence, and at times even verbatim here, you sold us out. You sold out the city. You're a backstabber. You're a sellout. You piece of, he asked him how much money he got from Mamdani to do what he did. He ranked on Curtis. He ranked on Curtis's wife, which I don't do. He went nuts on Curtis. And as he's yelling profanities and pointing, and by the way, this guy, Raul Rivera, never met him, but if it got to a point of any physical altercation, Raul would kick Curtis's ass up and down the street. He's much bigger, much stronger, much younger. And Curtis knows that. He wasn't surrounded by his guardian angels. He was alone. He never even looked back. Me, I would have turned around and said, hey, shut up. Who the hell are you? Curtis did nothing. He just kept walking. And the guy was like, yeah, you keep walking, bitch. Yeah, that's what you do. You keep walking. You sold out the city. You sold out the city. Nothing from Curtis. Nothing.
2: That's unbelievable.
0: Yeah.
2: He didn't say anything.
0: Nothing. Just kept walking because he was scared to death. I had a raging hard-on. I mean, I can watch porn all day and not get as excited. I really did. Because I'm so tired. I'm still being called a backstabber and a sellout on Instagram by these bots that Curtis put there because he got money. And his supporters, these morons who I yelled at for months. That's still going on. Still. And he's going to run again. Despite losing by 60 points to Eric Adams. Despite getting just 7%. Why? Because he gets money. And he gets to go on TV. And that's all he cares about. Can't tell you how many times I talked about his integrity, how much he loved this city. He may still love the city. I'm not going to completely destroy the guy because I'm not like that. I'm a better person than he is. He did it to me and John and many others. He burned every decent bridge he had, every one. if he thinks Larry Menti and WOR and his 10 supporters in Middle Village are good, then he's dumber than I thought. I thought he was really smart. But he's the one who actually sold out the city. He did. So, Raul Rivera, wherever you are this morning, you are a hero. Don't you agree, Noam?
1: Yeah. You know, speaking of heroes, did you see this guy, Stephen Chan, the Brooklyn State Senator?
0: I don't think I did, no.
1: This is a crazy story. So Stephen Chan is a state senator. He's 60 years old. Okay, so remember that.
0: What part of Brooklyn do you know?
1: Sheepshead Bay, that area.
0: Oh, Inavernikov territory.
1: Yeah. Former NYPD sergeant. He's a former Marine. But again, he's 60 years old now. He walks in Sheepshead Bay. There's this vicious fight going on in the middle of the street. I mean, this 35-year-old guy's getting pummeled, hit, blood all over the street. So Chan steps in to stop the fight. And he doesn't have to use force. He talks these guys down using what he learned in the police academy and what he learned as a Marine. He uses, hey, bro, you don't want to take this fight any further. The police are going to come. You're going to be arrested. And he convinces this guy to stop pummeling this guy. Now, this thing was so bad that eyewitnesses said if he hadn't stepped in, this 35-year-old would not be alive. That's how hard he was being punched.
0: No kidding.
1: Yeah. And he was able to talk his way to get these guys to stop fighting. Now, they didn't catch the guy who was doing the punching. He ran away from the scene, but he stopped the fight. And one person had a knife nearby, and he was just fearless. He walked into this thing, no problem at all, stopped it.
0: Wow. And I can't imagine he's a big, strong guy.
1: No, he's an older guy now.
0: Oh, wow. Stephen Chan. Okay.
1: Yeah.
0: So you got two heroes today. It's Hero Friday on Sid and Friends in the Morning. Raul Rivera and Stephen Chan, your heroes today. All right, we got a huge show coming up. We'll start with Brian Kilmeade. Always great on a Friday. Oh, I can't believe you did this, Lou. You're so funny. I asked for help this morning. Brian Kilmeade, Bruce Blakeman, KT McFarland, Andrew Giuliani, Joe Tacopina, and George

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2: Well, from the Apple Bank Traffic Desk, if you're traveling on the Cross Island on the southbound side coming down to Union Turnpike, there's a disabled vehicle there in the left lane, and as a result, there are going to be some delays. Also, southbound New York State Thruway, there's an accident off on the side of the roadway as you come southbound coming into 15A. Now, elsewhere in Queens, as you travel westbound on the LIE, you're slow into Queens Boulevard, but that's about it. Southbound BQE, Queens Boulevard right down to the Kosciusko, and then on the inbound side from the Prospect on up to the Brooklyn Bridge over in New Jersey on the westbound side of 280. There was an earlier accident right by the area of exit 13. As a result, you're backed up getting through that area, getting through the westbound side of Route 21, coming out of Harrison, getting into Newark. Quite a bit of heavy traffic. Now, if you're heading inbound on the Holland Tunnel, about a 25-minute delay coming inbound from the Pulaski Skyway. If you're coming inbound on the Turnpike Extension, though, there is no or hardly any delay at all. And then also, you're looking at a good day at the Lincoln Tunnel, only about 15 minutes. Still about 30, though, inbound at George. Transit Authority delays on the 2, the 3, the 6, and the C trains. And again, FIFA adjusted schedule for New Jersey Transit on Sunday, and alternate side is in effect. 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I'm Joe Nolan with Traffic on Talk Radio 77 WABC.
0: Truth, justice, and the American way are principles that we here at 77 WABC believe in. 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
6: Another gag order has been requested in the so-called House of Horrors child endangerment case in Ohio. 16 kids ages 18 months to 18 years were found living in a single room in a home in Vinton County. News Nation's Yolanda Harris has the latest.
7: Christina Siders' attorney has filed a motion asking the court to bar attorneys, prosecutors, and law enforcement from discussing the case outside the court. Now, the attorney says the motion is to preserve Siders' right to a fair trial. The judge has not ruled on this motion. Earlier this week, a judge granted a gag order barring anyone from discussing the case surrounding Gary Siders Jr.
6: Andy Burnham will officially become the leader of Britain's governing Labour Party today. It's his final hurdle before becoming Prime Minister next week. He's the only contender to replace Keir Starmer, who will step down Monday. Burnham has said little about his goals or priorities as PM. Michael Wallace, Worldwide News Network, New York.
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0: I love this song. This is the theme for the great show I've been talking about for about 2 weeks, Rescue Me, which you can catch on Netflix now. It was on the FX channel 20 years ago. Dennis Leary about the FDNY and centers around 9/11. That is the theme song. Very good, Lewis.
1: Yeah, I watched it when it was out a long time ago.
0: Yeah, like, watch it again.
1: Yeah.
0: Because you'll get such a kick out of the references, like talking about Trump, and you say, oh, my God, he's actually the president of the United States. How crazy is that? Cheryl Marie checks in. She's a longtime fan, great fan, dating back to the Bernie days. She said, Sid, please have Louie play Bizarre. It's from Madonna's new Confessions album.
2: Oh, that's got to be good.
0: She said it's rumored to be about her marriage to Sean Penn, and it's a very good song. She's actually a great music chick. She may have worked at WDRE or something like that.
2: Oh,
0: Lou.
2: That's cool.
0: Yeah, that is cool.
2: Wow.
0: What was DRE before that?
2: LIR.
0: Yes.
2: Which it is again now.
0: It is again now?
2: Yeah.
0: And that was 92.7?
2: That's right.
0: Right, because 92.3 was
2: K-Rock,
0: yeah.
2: Yep.
0: So that was when I would go to, like, Metro 700 in Franklin Square on Long Island on Thursday nights and do a whole bunch of cocaina and watch Flock of Seagulls. That's the type of music. They would actually have the DRE DJs in the house on Thursday
2: right.
0: nights.
2: Like Larry the Duck?
0: Yes!
2: Like, yeah.
0: Very good, Lewis.
2: I remember when DRE, was DRE last or LA? And then they went to Spanish. They changed.
0: Oh, they went to Spanish. Yeah.
2: It was I remember it was,
0: that sucks.
2: I don't know, 20 years ago. And I sat and listened in the car because I went, okay, here goes the last good station I'm going to listen to.
0: Funny.
2: And I think it was either, like, Don't You Forget About Me was last.
0: Simple Minds.
2: Yeah.
0: Yeah.
2: I think that was one of the last songs. And it went from that, then a little, like,
0: oh, my God. I experienced it down in Miami a lot in my career down there. Yes, yes. Nuts. Yeah. I believe the
3: Hasta la vista!
0: The FM station that 1010 Winds is on now, which my buddy Chris Olivero made that decision, and it turned out to be a great decision. Putting news on FM worked out well. But they were an alternative rock station before that, I believe. May have been the last one.
2: Which,
0: and then I went to 1010 Winds on the FM dial a couple of years ago.
2: Okay.
0: I believe so.
2: But what was the frequency? What was the, I
0: forgot. Isn't that 92.3 now?
2: It's probably 1010
0: Winds, yes.
2: You're right.
0: Yeah, that's 1010 Winds.
2: Running down and yelling,
0: yeah, it's so. 10. Yeah, Lee Harris, here he comes. I believe it is 92.3, yes. At any rate, that Cheryl Marie says that's a good song.
2: Bizarre. Okay.
0: What is it called?
2: Bizarre. That's what
0: Bizarre,
2: you,
0: yes.
2: That's what you told me.
0: By Madonna, that's right. All right, we'll take a break. We got a lot more to do today. So many great guests are stopping by, and you'll hear a lot about this soccer game on Sunday. We'll start with our colleague here at Talk Radio 77 WABC and a big star with two shows on Fox News. Does a great job with us every Friday. People actually love this conversation. Brian Kilmeade, six great guests today. We kick it off with Brian. Right here on the Friday edition of Sid and Friends in the Morning.

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7: 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Shameful.
8: And Nancy Pelosi voted for it. What does she think she's doing? Does she realize that America doesn't give aid to Israel? What America does is it sends money. Israel then has to buy American products. It has to employ American workers in America to help Israel and America jointly build the Iron Dome that protects America. On the other hand, it gives more money combined to Arab countries, Egypt and Jordan, who give nothing back whatsoever.
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10: 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Start out in Philly. Francisco Alvarez homered twice. Brett Beatty also went deep. And the Mets defeated the Phillies 4-1 in the first Major League game following the All-Star break. Christian Scott pitched 5 2/3 shutout innings for the Mets, who launched 3 solo homers off starter Aaron Nola. New York slugger Juan Soto was removed in the 8th because of left calf soreness, but interim manager Andy Green said the All-Star outfielder is expected back in the lineup this weekend. Before the game, the Mets reinstated second baseman Marcus Semien from the IL. He didn't play, but he had been on the IL since June 25th with a left hip flexor strain. You should see him out there soon. After a rare Friday off, Mets and Phillies resume their series tomorrow with lefty Sean Manaea. They scheduled to start for New York against Phillies' Jesus Luzardo. As for the Yankees, they will open up their second half action tonight in the Bronx. 7:05 p.m. first pitch at the stadium. We'll welcome in the L.A. Dodgers. A little 2024 World Series rematch there. Garrett Cole to start for New York against L.A.'s Roki Sasaki. And the 154th Open Championship, it is underway. And day two already well underway over at Royal Birkdale. That is your sport. 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I'm Justin Ellick on 77 WABC.
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11: From the Apple Bank Traffic Desk, quiet day coming inbound from Long Island, LIE, right on through Nassau County coming into the city. But then once you get to the Grand Central, you're heavy and it stays that way right on into the area of Queens Boulevard. A little bit of a delay southbound BQE getting down to the Kosciusko, and then inbound on the Gowanus BQE. We were slow at this point from the Prospect on up to the Brooklyn Bridge. Now, if you're over in New Jersey, we still have delays westbound on 280 getting into exit 13 with an earlier accident, which has now been cleared up and out of the way. Still 30 inbound at George, about 15 inbound at the Lincoln Tunnel, 25 to 30 inbound at the Holland off of 1 and 9, but a minor delay coming off of the Jersey Turnpike and alternate side again today is in effect. 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
2: Worldwide News Network update. I'm Michael Wallace. President Trump has a lot of naysayers after he announced declassified documents prove China interfered in the 2020 election. Many who have read the documents say there's no evidence of that. Senate Minority Leader Chuck Schumer says the president's speech was all about getting Congress to pass his Save America Act, which would require voter ID in federal elections.
3: I say to Donald Trump, when it comes to the Save Act, the courts have rejected it, Congress has rejected it, even members of your own party have rejected it. So give it up. The Save Act ain't going anywhere.
2: At least two people have died in the flash flooding in Texas, where the Guadalupe River rose 25 feet in just 1 hour.
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5: I'm getting out of here. It's going to just keep rising.
2: The forecast calls for more heavy rain today. At least 230 people have been rescued from the floodwaters. 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

0: So the two guys who have been the face of this really successful World Cup tournament for me have been Andrew Giuliani. He's going to join me coming up at 8:30 this morning. And my dear friend and colleague who follows me each and every morning here at 10 o'clock on WABC, also on Fox and Friends, and the host of the best cable show out there today, 10 p.m. Sunday nights on Fox News One Nation, Brian Kilmeade. Giuliani, Kilmeade, Kilmeade, Giuliani, it doesn't matter. They are the faces of soccer here in New York City. And here we go. Yamal versus Messi. This is as good as it gets. Now, you know who I'm rooting for. Spain has proven during the Iran war they hate America. We know the Spaniards are also anti-Semitic. And we know Argentinian fans, they hang Israeli flags at their games and even pissed off the coaches of Egypt. So clearly, you know that Sid Rosenberg is rooting enthusiastically for Argentina. The problem is, I'm not a big soccer guy, but I really learned a lot this tournament. I don't see anybody beating Spain. Their defense is like the old New Jersey Devils. You can't move the ball down the field. They shut out France. My fear is they'll do the same to Argentina on Sunday. But what do I know? Here's Brian Kilmeade. Brian, good morning. Let's start with this. Is this the dream matchup?
1: I think it is. I mean, for the world, absolutely. For the people that love soccer, you got the matchup. You got the high-profile European champions against the defending World Cup champions. There hasn't been a repeat World Cup champion since, I think, 1962. And then you got the greatest player of all time, still thriving at the age of 39, playing against the next great player, a 19-year-old, which is, they were just featured him on 60 Minutes a couple of months ago. The guy wears braces. I mean, the guy should really just be starting his first year of college, and he's among the best players in the world and the most popular sport in the world. So it's going to be fantastic. But look, Sid, what you just described, if you know sports, you could get a feel through this. I've noticed, like, people that are open and just watch a game. You go watch a game, okay, what's going on here? I watch a few games, got a few trends. I could see the way offenses and defenses lay out. It's similar to lacrosse, very similar to hockey. There's a lot of the same concepts, how you move without the puck, without the ball, very similar. So you could figure it out. And then what a team's doing. In a way, you know, Argentina's just finding a way to stay alive. Remember, they were down to Cape Verde. Remember, they were down to Egypt, and Egypt had a controversial goal taken away. And then if England doesn't stop playing offense, my goodness, these are the best coaches in the world. They invented the game. They go up 1-0. It's an evenly balanced game. Maybe England's getting better at the play. They take out their forward. They take their forward. They drop him into midfield. They remove another midfielder. They put in a defender. They give up on offense. And then you have the best offense in the world, able to go work for 35 minutes and try to find a seam. And they finally do. A beautiful cross over a 6'2 defender into a five, off the head of a 5'11 forward. Goal, 1-1. And then the second goal, when it was time for England to get back on offense, they heard he had subbed out their forwards. So they can't get into offense. Now, of course, that's a dumb move. And I just say to myself, wait, you are coaching England. If I could sit at home and say, what are you doing? And now everyone's saying, what did they do? How could they possibly, the same team that came back against Mexico in Mexico, on that elevation, you know, it's 100,000 feet above the earth, in the Azteca Stadium, this same England that found a way to win just gave up that game. So Spain should win. But the Argentina's got a way of finding a way to score. And they got the best player ever. And it's good for our league, MLS, that you could come here at 35, just win a World Cup. And they go, oh, that Messi's given up. He's going to that American league where he's just looking to retire. Wrong. He wins a championship and then comes back at 39 and hasn't lost a step in his game. That makes our league look good.
0: No question about it. And again,

0: championship and then comes back at 39 and hasn't lost a step in his game. That makes our league look good.
1: No question about it. And again, Miami plays his home games. Excuse me, Messi plays his home games in Miami. And in Miami tomorrow, the day before the big matchup at Giants Stadium, you're going to get the losers of the last two games. And that, of course, is France taking on England. And my daughter has her friend staying at my house for the last 9 days. Emily, she lives in England. She was heartbroken a couple nights ago. She's actually looking forward to the game against France on Saturday, even though it's really just for a consolation prize. So you got a big game coming up tomorrow and the bigger one coming up on Sunday. Let's talk Trump. I can't believe in America 2026 that two major networks don't air his speech last night. I don't care if you hate him. I don't care if you think he's talking about the same nonsense for 7 years. You don't want to hear it anymore. He's the president of the United States. How ABC and NBC did that, CBS carried it, but they also kind of wimped out halfway through. They said, okay, enough of this. And to be honest, Brian, as I was watching it, I was confused myself. It looks like China did something wrong, but I didn't really hear the president explain to me how China changed even one vote. So the networks, they should be embarrassed, but watching the speech, I was mostly confused. I think I speak for most Americans.
0: Yeah, I want a secure election. I don't think I learned anything last night, but for him to call out China, knowing how delicate those relations are, you know, that's why he was holding off on the massive Russian sanctions, because he wanted to sanction any country doing business with Russia. And he goes, really? You want me to sanction India and China? They're prominent trade partners with us. If I tariff them, they'll tariff us. It's going to hurt us too, but it's to bring, you know, help bring Russia to its knees. So he's so careful about that. At the same time, he said you affected 200, you just hacked off 220,000 voters' information.
1: Million.
0: 220 million, excuse me, information. But what do they do with it? Someone pointed out to me, do you know if I'm a political operative, I could get voter information. And then I figure out how to target. What is Sid interested in? You know, these are the things he's interested in. This is how to win him over. You know, so I'm pretty sure that micro-targeting existed. So we're supposed to get something from the CIA today. What I found most intriguing is when he said he was not given his full intelligence brief because people had sold in his intelligence apparatus in 2018, were sold out to China. They were holding certain things back. Also, he said that certain people in the media were paid to write negative things about him. I need to know who those people are, right?
1: I think you could probably figure some of that out, but yes, I want to know too, and I was intrigued by that too. Yeah, you could probably figure it out. This is the great Brian Kilmeade, follows me each and every morning right here on WABC. One Nation and Fox and Friends on Fox News. Okay, Brian, so you are also great at this, and that is breaking down where we are in this Iran conflict. I've got KT coming up later on today. She's been very high in what the president and America has done. I have my moments. Some days I feel good about it. Some days I'm like, nah. Brian Kilmeade, where are we?
0: Well, look, this is what we said. You know, you said, I don't know if we should have done this, but if you're going to do it, and you told me, Sid, am I wrong? Tell me if I'm wrong. Finish it. Do it right. Don't go halfway.
1: That's right.
0: So he's not going halfway. And he's got a system, and they got a plan, and they're going to physically open up the strait. Physically, they're bombing out structures, killing off bridges, damaging roads that would stop any infiltration. Little by little, we're going to physically take over the strait, and we have begun to blow up bridges last night. At the same time, not much damage has been done to our bases. We know we're getting to them when they said that if you continue to do this, we're sending the Houthis out to shut down the Red Sea, which is 7% of the world's oil. Now, they won't be able to shut it down. They'll be able to damage it, and merchant ships can't get insurance if they go through there. But we're doing significant damage. We're not going to put people on the ground. If anyone says, Donald Trump wants to put 150,000 troops on the ground, no one's saying that, including J.D. Vance. He's got to knock it off. These war hawks want to do 150,000. Nobody said that. You don't just make up a story. Like the Mets better not trade their whole starting five. No one said they're trading their starting five. So don't even bring it up. What J.D. Vance is doing behind the scenes, I'm not too happy with the 3 hours with Joe Rogan. Not too happy with a lot of the stuff he was saying. He sounds like a pundit. You're the vice president. All right, back up the president. Stop the shots at Israel. Israel, they're

0: people in the Israeli government, really, that want to have perpetual war? Are you crazy? Are you that stupid? There's nobody who wants war with Israel. Israel does not want to have perpetual war. They have to reduce the threat or eliminate it. And they want us don't want to stop halfway. That's a lot different than people in their government want perpetual war. Nobody benefits. You think Israel wants to take their economy and put 40% of it into military and not build up their infrastructure and their innovation and their business sector? Come on. And for the vice president to say that, it's outrageous. I love what the president's doing. I think he's letting the military do it. I love the way he's keeping a steady hand. I see a major breakthrough in the next couple, in the next few days. I think by Monday, you're going to see some things happening. By the way, they have not shot at a single ship in 4 days.
1: Brian, I'm glad you brought up J.D. Vance. I know you see my tweets, and I ripped them. But I've been ripping J.D. Vance for months, and I've been saying time and time again, I need Marco Rubio to be my nominee in 2028. I want no part of Vance. And he didn't just sound like a pundit. He sounded like Tucker Carlson. And he went out of his way to say, hey, I don't take my marching orders from Tucker Carlson, but he sounds a lot like him. And all the sycophants of Trump and this administration, and I'm one of those. I'm a Trump sycophant, but I don't like J.D. Vance. They're like, wait a second. What did J.D. say that was so bad about Israel? What did J.D. say that was so bad about Israel? Real people that I work with, that I respect, are they kidding me? So I'm glad you brought up J.D. Vance, because it's not just the Jews. If you understand anything about the America-Israel relationship, you should be furious.
0: Yeah, and by the way, it's a two-way relationship. It's not just us helping Israel. Israel helps us unbelievably. The latest was the assassination, would-be assassination attempt. The intelligence shared. If you talk to anyone in the CIA, they're in awe of the Mossad. The way they work together is it's indispensable. And these idiots, the 103 that voted against Israel aid, that's the future. That's why Netanyahu said what he said last month. We got to be prepared to manufacture our own weapons. You're right. Because he sees he understands American politics as good as any American politician, and they want to blame Netanyahu for everything. So, I like Israel, or I don't have anything against Jewish people. I just don't like this government. Well, just wait when the next government comes in, whenever that is, they're going to go, my problem is Hezbollah, Hamas, and Iran. I don't care what your policy is. Any other leader, unless they sell their soul in Israel, has to handle Iran. So they're going to realize, or they know it already, that Netanyahu is not the problem. You know, I think Steve Witkoff thinks Netanyahu is the problem. Oh, he's worried about his election. Yeah, because he wants to do a good job and win, maybe. But he doesn't attack Hezbollah for ratings points. He's attacking Hezbollah to get the northern part, our northern resident, the northern residents of Israel back in their homes because they're getting rocketed. So this is not hard. I don't understand why people are being so stupid about it. I really don't.
1: Well, because they hate the Jews. They hate the Jews. They go, no, I'm not anti-Jew. I'm anti-Zionist. I'm anti-Bibi. And you and I have both had Bibi on our shows the last week or so. He was on with you. He was great. And on TV, he was on with me on this radio show Monday. He was great. And he's tremendous. It's not just Witkoff. It's even Jared Kushner. He's another guy that's pretty critical of Bibi. So, you know, on one hand, Trump knows how great Bibi is. On the other hand, in his other ear, he's got his son-in-law, he's got Witkoff, he's got the vice president telling him how bad Bibi is. So that's why I think the president sounds a little confused every now and then. Okay, 2 days away from the big show coming up on Sunday night, One Nation, 10 p.m. Sunday nights. Great show on Fox News. Brian, what can we look forward to?
0: This Kathy Hochul comes out and says no more data centers in New York. Really? You're banning data centers? You're going to deny upstate New York more jobs, more economic opportunity, just like Cuomo did with fracking and hurting our utility bills by shutting down the nuclear power plant Indian Point? Mike Rowe's going to break down how many jobs are we blowing, and are there legitimate concerns with data centers, you know, about water and about utility bills? Didn't the president handle that? Mike Rowe's going to break it down. Plumbers, pipe fitters, electricians, all would be building these data centers. And by the way, I think that they'll turn out that if China's doing anything, they're advertising, trying to get people to push back against these data centers so they can catch up. Brian Mast on this war, you know, he's chairman of foreign relations in the House. He wants to be the next Secretary of State should Rubio ever run or step aside. He's going to be with us, too. You know, he gave up his legs in fighting in the war. And then I got Brian Johnson. You know, this guy wants to live forever, the biohacker. He just got a terminal illness. Brian Johnson is the guy who's basically living in a bubble, doing reversing the aging process. So I want to talk to him about what he's going through. I also have my last guest is Rob Blagojevich. He's going to be on. They're doing a special on him. I also want to get him on Chicago and everything else going on with the Chicago Teachers Union, who are basically communists. Tommy Lahren's going to be with us, who I am responsible for the relationship you have with her now. So I feel as though she's going to be on doing some media moments for us. So it's going to be a fun show.
1: Sounds like a great show. And talking about Kathy Hochul, my next guest this morning after you on this show happens to be the man that's going to beat Kathy Hochul, your executive in your hometown in Nassau County, the great Bruce Blakeman. Kilmeade, as always, what a tremendous job you just did here this morning. Really amazing. I love you. And I really want Argentina to win. I don't think they're going to, but I am rooting hard for Argentina. Let's go, Argentina.
0: And don't forget about October 17th, Old Westbury. Sid will be on stage in the round. BrianKilmeade.com, the Uniting the States Tour, as my book launches on the 13th. So it'll be an exciting show. Another reason to love America.
1: I love it. Another reason to love America and you. Have yourself a great weekend, Brian Kilmeade. We'll all be watching on Sunday night. You're the best. Thank you so much.
0: Go get him, Sid.
1: There he is. Brian Kilmeade comes up after me each and every weekday morning at 10 o'clock right here on 77 WABC, Fox and Friends. And you just heard it. What a great show he has coming your way. 10 p.m. Sunday night. It is One Nation on Fox News. Take a break. 3 more hours to come. Big names. Bruce Blakeman. We'll talk to Joseph Tacopina. We got some surprise guests. Even George Santos is stopping by today. The Friday edition of Sid and Friends in the Morning rolls on.

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7: Well, from the Apple Bank traffic desk, start New Jersey this time as you head westbound on 280 between exits 15 and 13. Still a lot of slow traffic, an earlier accident by exit 13. That's out of the way. And then southbound as you start to get southbound on the Jersey Turnpike on the outer roadway getting down to 7A, the exit for Great Adventure. Stalled traffic, left lane going to be out of service. Now on the southbound side of the New York State Thruway at exit 15A, there's an accident. Then at interchange 13, another collision that also being cleared. BQE southbound at Kent Avenue, an accident in the left lane. And then over on the drive in the 90s, a crash. The right lane is out. You have a disabled vehicle on the Cross Allen southbound at Union Turnpike. And then a collision northbound on the Whitestone Expressway by Linden Place. Mass Transit now, everybody pretty much back on or close to schedule. Don't forget, on Sunday, Jersey Transit with a FIFA-adjusted schedule. 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
8: I'm Michael Wallace. In his primetime address, President Trump claimed declassified documents show China interfered in the 2020 election.
9: China engaged in other election-related activities to undermine my first administration and our 2020 campaign. They did not want, and they just didn't want it. They fought like hell not to have it, Donald Trump, to win.
8: But some who have read the documents say they do not support the president's claims. Here's House Minority Leader Hakeem Jeffries.
10: Donald Trump is the conspirator-in-chief right now. He's the one fanning the flames of conspiracy theories, as opposed to being focused on making life better for the American people.
8: Heard through an interpreter, China's foreign minister denied the allegations.
11: China has always upheld the principle of non-interference in internal affairs. We have no interest in, and have never interfered in, United States elections.
8: The Texas Hill Country is bracing for more rain. At least two people have died in the flooding. The Guadalupe River near Comfort rose 25 feet in 1 hour. At least 230 people have been rescued from their flooded homes and cars. News Nation meteorologist Bill Taylor says several more inches of rain could fall today.
12: You'll see more dry hours than wet, and that's key in letting these rivers subside and fall, as well as water recede from areas.
8: He says the heavier downpours will hit west of the region along the border town of Del Rio and into Mexico. The air quality will be bad again today in the upper Midwest and Northeast as a heat dome traps smoke from hundreds of Canadian wildfires. Sam Fields was walking his dog in Chicago.
13: I definitely noticed the thickness of the air as I breathe and walk, but my dog definitely is more reactive to it, so we try to be conscious of my pet as well as myself.
8: The smoke will remain trapped over the upper Midwest through the weekend, but in the Northeast, a storm front should help clear the air. In Ohio, a woman and three of her grandchildren died from apparent carbon monoxide poisoning. A fourth child is in critical condition.
14: A man was called by his mother when she got a flat tire and pulled into a parking lot. He arrived to find her and his four children unconscious in the Ford Explorer. Toledo Fire Chief Allison Armstrong said it may have been a leaking exhaust and that first responders did everything they could.
15: They started rendering life-saving treatments to all the patients as we called more crews to the scene and had a hazmat response because we didn't know what we were dealing with.
14: Foul play is not expected, but an investigation is underway to determine what happened. Brandon Eisen, Worldwide News Network.
8: At least 20 elementary school students and one adult were killed when their school bus struck a rock and overturned in Uganda. At least 9 other children are in critical condition. India today unveiled its first hydrogen-powered train with a top speed of 47 miles per hour. India has set a target of reaching net zero emissions by 2070. This is the Worldwide News Network.
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17: 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Good morning, I'm Noam Layden. We're going to have to endure at least another day with the smoke-filled skies from those huge wildfires in Canada. In Hoboken, the beautiful view of Midtown Manhattan, it just disappeared yesterday amid the smoke.
18: Stuff like this, if it continues, I imagine it'll probably trigger people like me with asthma and people who has other health issues.
19: It could be better. I hope it'll end soon. So I want to go clear skies again.
17: Yeah, city fire hydrants, libraries, they'll continue to give out masks today to those who request them. Smoke should move out this weekend. NTSB says the helicopter that crashed into the Hudson near Jersey City last year, killing a family from Spain, showed signs that it ran into some geese. Geese remains were found on the wreckage. This woman witnessed it all, and she says she saw the birds right near the chopper.
20: When I saw it break apart, there was sort of like a poof, not looking like it was bits of the helicopter. It looked like there was something else. And when I had given the statement, I had said, like, I thought it was a bird. Like, it looked like there were feathers in the sky.
17: And in fact, a bird expert from the Smithsonian says a mixed flock of Brant and Canada geese impacted the rotor blades and the horizontal stabilizer. Surprise, surprise. Yesterday, city council members overwhelmingly voted to give themselves an 18% raise. They backdated that pay hike to January as well. Mayor Mamdani says he'll not take the extra money in his paycheck.
21: I will not accept a pay raise. I haven't knocked on anyone's door in New York City, and they've said their concern is that the mayor makes too little.
17: A veto-proof of 42-6 vote that approved the measure to inflate council salaries, $175,000 a year.
22: I got no problem with that.
17: You don't? You think they should
22: get
17: an
22: 18% raise? It's still garbage money. 175, you can't live on that in New York.
17: Well, a lot of people live on a lot less than New York.
22: No, I know that. Doesn't make it right. Frank Morano just had his second child, and, you know.
17: Fine. So he should get a raise.
22: Absolutely. You got to deal with that animal every day who Mamdani isn't taking the money. The mayor.
17: Okay.
22: As well as the 46 Democrats, 25 of which are lunatics in the city council. But Mamdani's not taking the money. You know why? He doesn't need it. He's a multimillionaire. His mom's got a lot of money. His dad's got a lot of money. It's not because he's got a big heart, but he cares about New Yorkers. He doesn't care, Noam, if you fell dead in the street today. He doesn't care. He's got plenty of money. That's why. He doesn't need an extra $50,000. He's a millionaire. You see what I'm saying?
17: This is like hazard pay for Frank Morano.
22: Yeah, he actually needs the money. Vicky Palladino needs the money. Ina Vernikoff needs the money. David Carr needs the money. Joanne Arriola needs the money. Mayor Mamdani doesn't need the money.
17: I think most of those people actually voted against it. David Carr knows one of them. He did not want a raise now.
22: Oh, he wanted a raise, but he wanted to come off like he didn't want one.
17: Probably. That's actually probably accurate.
22: Yeah. You look great. I didn't really want this, but hey, do me a favor. This account right here, this is the...
17: Right.
22: We'll go TV.
17: Well, right, that's true. If you knew it was going to pass, you might as well vote against it.
22: Right.
17: You look like a superhero.
22: 100%. Yeah. You think if it came down to one vote, David Carr is going to tell his wife, no, honey, we don't need more money.
17: Yeah, you make an excellent point.
22: Thank you very much.
17: Of course, he's not here to defend himself.
22: Well,
17: but
22: wouldn't matter.
17: Yeah. Brooklyn State Senator Stephen Shan being called a hero today. The 60-year-old former NYPD cop saw a man being punched over and over again, middle of the street, Sheepshead Bay on Tuesday. He stepped in to stop the fight. He says he used his police training.
23: I heard a lot of screaming. I saw a lot of punches being thrown, and everybody's just standing around. Nobody's doing anything about it. In the 90s, we called it verbal judo. So it's a method of calming everybody down and de-escalating the situation. What I said was, bro, no, it's not worth it.
17: And that worked. Eyewitnesses say Chan likely saved the life of the 35-year-old whose blood was everywhere. The attacker he raced off has not been found. Mix of sun and clouds today. We're not seeing the smoke right now, but it's expected to pour in later this afternoon. The high going to be 86, 7:39 now. Let's head over to the 77 WABC Sports Desk, and here's Justin Ellick.
24: 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Francisco Alvarez homered twice. Brett Beatty also went deep, and the Mets defeated the Phillies 4-1 in the first major league game following the All-Star break. And then after a rare Friday off today, the Mets and Phillies resume their series tomorrow. Lefty Sean Manaea will start for New York, scheduled to start against Phillies' Jesus Luzardo. As for the Yankees, they'll get their second half action underway tonight, 7.05 p.m. First pitch from the Bronx will welcome in the L.A. Dodgers for a little 2024 World Series rematch. Gerrit Cole will start for the Yanks against L.A.'s Roki Sasaki. That is, again, a 7.05 p.m. first pitch from the stadium. And the 154th Open Championship, that is well underway over at Royal Birkdale, way across the pond, if you want to watch some golf this weekend. 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I'm Justin Alec on 77 WABC.
17: 740 traffic, transit now. Here's Joe Nolan.
7: Well, from the Apple Bank traffic desk, if you're on the Cross Island southbound at Union Turnpike, we had a stalled vehicle there in the left lane. Looks like that may be out of the way, but still a lot of slow traffic as you get through there. We're also looking at delays as you start to head northbound on the Whitestone Expressway, heading up and north towards the Whitestone Bridge and up towards just out of the Northern Boulevard interchange. There was an earlier accident there. That's now out of the way. Now, on the BQE southbound at Kent Avenue, there was a collision there and still some slow traffic. Inbound, you're slow 65th Street to the Brooklyn Bridge, and then southbound from pretty much Queens Boulevard right down to the Williamsburg Bridge. If you're on the drive southbound in the 90s, there was an earlier accident. As a result of that, you're backed up into the 140s. Cross Bronx westbound, slow now at this point. Bronx River Parkway to the George Washington Bridge. Inbound at George now, about a 15-minute delay. A little bit better than that inbound at the Lincoln, and as you're traveling at the Holland Tunnel, you are looking at let's call it a 20-minute delay coming inbound from 1 and 9. Now, Transit Authority delays on the 3, the E, and the F, and Jersey Transit now the 743 out of Trenton due in New York at 916. That train has been canceled, and alternate side is going to be in effect. 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
5: 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Don't miss out. On this Friday, I'm thinking about high prices in America. According to the Bureau of Labor Statistics, the annual inflation rate dropped to 3.5% in June. That's down about 0.7% from May. Those are fairly significant decreases, and they're caused by the fluctuation in oil prices. That's tied, of course, to the ongoing war in Iran. What will happen next? Well, if I knew that, I'd be living on the Riviera. I don't know. We have an active conflict underway in the Middle East. There doesn't seem to be any retreat on the part of the mullahs, but every day there's a different scenario. Meanwhile, back home, millions of Americans are confused because there's no accurate reporting out of Tehran. Any pundit who tells you otherwise is full of BS. Unfortunately, I can't give my listeners, you guys, any real insight on Iran because there is not one journalist on the ground who's delivering accurate information. They'll be shot in the head. The question now is, how will the war in Iran end? 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
4: Governor Kathy Hochul is taking action against AI data centers. She made New York the nation's first state to impose a moratorium on building new centers.
6: This is in part meant to give the state some time to assess the impact on both the environment and surrounding communities, as the centers have caused controversy over the amount of resources needed to operate. The governor is with us right now. Nice to have you back.
9: Good morning.
6: On Good Day.
9: Good morning. Good to see you both.
6: So tell us about why now put a pause on this, because what we have, like, what, 100 and something data centers already up and operating and a few more in the pipeline already under contract.
9: Well, there's different kinds of data centers. We have the back office operations for a bank or a hospital or a university. I'm not talking about that. I'm talking about the hyperscaler, massive, the ones that consume and guzzle so much energy.
6: Do we have those already here,
9: though?
6: We
9: have some, but there's many more that are applying. All of a sudden, there's been this sort of wild rush to get applications in all over the country because I think the president had telegraphed that he might want some change. So everybody flood the zone. And so now we're dealing with this huge spike in the number of applications. And a lot of our little communities upstate, they don't have the sophistication to be able to negotiate with a major AI company and a major tech company and really get good community benefits, make sure that they're not taking too much water. And I said this in my State of the State. If you want to come here, you have to bring your own power or pay a premium to use our grid. This is what I need for the moratorium for. Lay out the framework. You can come, but the community has to welcome you. You have to give substantial benefits. I'm talking about millions of dollars, hundreds of millions of dollars to communities and benefits. They're doing it in other parts.

0: our repulsive wench governor. I hate her. Kathy Hochul. I'm with my friend Rosanna Scotto. Rosanna yesterday was on the five. What is the show they do with Outnumbered? And Lara Trump was with her. And when I'm inducted officially into the New York Broadcasting Hall of Fame in October at that beautiful luncheon at the Rainbow Room, guess who's going in with me? Rosanna Scotto. So Scotto had the governor on yesterday. And anybody with a half a brain knows that these data centers are not only important, but they provide, you ready for this word? Jobs. Bruce Blankman is the current Nassau County executive. He won it for the second consecutive time, getting a lot of votes from Democrats and independents. He's running for governor. He's my brother. Here he is, the great Bruce Blankman. Brucey, good morning, pal. How are you?
1: Good morning, Sid. We're doing great.
0: I know you guys are, and I know because I've got a spy in your office every day. Happens to be my son. We'll get to that later. But let me get to these data centers. Here is another example of Kathy Hochul costing New York jobs. Or am I wrong?
1: This is an act of economic cowardice and malpractice on the part of Governor Hochul. Said, there is a way to get this done where it can be a win-win-win. You sit down with the data center developers and local governments and other community people of interest, utility companies, and you figure out how to make it work. If there's a water problem, you make sure that there's a water recirculation element to the project so that the water keeps recirculating. If there's a utility problem, you make the Dennis data center provide its own power generation. And on top of that, you let them sell for a minimal cost the excess energy to the grid to bring down people's utility costs. And you provide tax abatements to people who live around the data centers so their taxes are reduced. So you cut their taxes, you cut their utility costs, and you put in data centers that create jobs that will be employing carpenters, electricians, plumbers, steam fitters to do the work to build these places, and you get along with the future of an industry that is now the fastest growing industry in America. But Kathy Hochul, she has continuously made blunders and huge mistakes that now have us ranked 50 out of 50 states at the very bottom of economic outlook and economic development. And that's why people are leaving the state. They're looking for jobs in other places. And that's why businesses don't want to locate here. When I become governor, we're going to sit down with all the stakeholders and figure this thing out and get it done so it's a win-win-win for everybody.
0: But what is she complaining about? You have to, because this is a little, look, this is some pretty good inside baseball stuff. A lot of my listeners I stole from Boomer Esiason. Right, so they're getting ready to watch the Yankees and the Dodgers later on tonight. You just explained it. It sounds like it's a great opportunity for people in any one of these states to build these data centers. What is she bitching about? What's her problem?
1: Well, there are legitimate concerns. The number one concern is energy generation because these data centers require a lot of energy. So the developers have said, we will produce on-site the power generation, not only for our data center, but we'll provide extra for the surrounding community, or we will rebuild your existing power plants to increase the capacity. They're willing to invest money in that. The data centers require a tremendous amount of water. There's new technology now with recirculation systems. So you can make it mandatory for the recirculation of water at the data centers. So there are solutions to the problems, but there's a lot of misinformation out there. And it's coming from the left. It's coming from China, who doesn't want us to beat them in this AI race. AI is the fastest growing industry in the world. for New York to completely shut themselves out of it is another reason why we are in a death spiral here in New York, the most overtaxed state, utility costs 70% higher than the national average, and unsafe communities because Kathy Hochul's lack of leadership. And now she's partnered with Zohran Mamdani, who is completely clueless when it comes to economic development. He's a communist. Yep. So the two of them together are trying to destroy our state. I'm not going to let that happen. I will be the governor on January 1st, and we will find solutions to these problems. We will make AI data centers work for the communities that they go into, and those communities will want them, provided that there are enough incentives to make sure that the surrounding communities are happy with the data centers, which I believe will happen because it's happening in every other state.
0: It is, and you mentioned the people leaving, and they are leaving. I know, you know, John Katsimatidis, thank God, is still here. We love John and others, you know, Bill Ackman is still here, and Griffin still has some stuff here, you know. But people are leaving. I think I saw a number like $11 billion in tax money basically out the door. You know, years and years ago, you remember, Bruce, before you ran for governor, she actually told us to leave. She said, hey, Lee Zeldin, President Trump, Sid Rosenberg, hop on a plane. See ya. I was down in Fort Lauderdale a couple of months ago, and that was when she was begging New Yorkers to come back. And I joked around. I made a tweet. You know, I'm on the beach in Fort Lauderdale trying to convince New Yorkers to come back to a state where they want to overtax you with a mayor who hates Americans and Jews. Come on home. And I think it got like 3 million retweets. But the truth is, she has invited New Yorkers to leave for years.
1: This is someone who is completely out of touch, doesn't understand that when high net worth individuals leave, they take their tax revenue with them. So who has to fill that gap? The burden falls on middle class taxpayers. And when those rich people leave, who does it hurt? It hurts the waiter, the waitress, the electrician, the plumber, the carpenter, the dry cleaner, the local dry cleaner, the local pharmacy. It has a ripple effect in a deleterious way on the economy. And that's why New York is last in economic outlook. And one of the things she said on Rosanna's show yesterday, and it just shows her antipathy for people around this state. She said people upstate don't have the sophistication to deal with the people in the AI.
0: I heard her say that. And that's rough.
1: Listen to me. I have traveled to every nook and cranny, every corner of this state. And I can tell you that I have found really, really bright, sophisticated, articulate people located throughout the state, whether they're farmers, whether they're working in blue-collar jobs. They have what Kathy Hochul doesn't have, Sid, common sense.
0: Yes, but here's where I'm going to agree with her, but it's her fault. Because I was just at my mom's house in White Lake / Conneaugh Lake, New York, 2 weekends ago, Bruce. She's exactly 5 miles from Monticello. Those people barely have teeth. I'm being serious, let alone income or smarts, because the last couple of governors, Andrew Cuomo, Kathy Hochul, who promised to help the people in Monticello, in Rochester, in Binghamton, in Syracuse, in Utica, promised to help them, have left them behind. And these people are drug-addled. They don't have jobs. And quite frankly, they're not sophisticated. But that's because the leadership has basically left them to die. As Todd Hood, he'll tell you firsthand.
1: Well, you know, Sid, there are pockets of abject poverty throughout the state of New York created by Kathy Hochul, especially on the southern tier
0: right
1: of our state where she won't let extraction of natural gas. But let me tell you something. I've talked to a lot of people in small towns upstate. I talked to a lot of farmers. And let me tell you something. They're sharp, you know, and I wouldn't take them for granted. You know, it's like what Kathy Hochul said that quite frankly I thought was racist when she said that black kids in the Bronx don't know what a computer is.
0: She said that?
1: Yes, she did.
0: Oh, my God.
1: She has an antipathy
0: oh my
1: towards
0: God.
1: People. She's an elitist.
0: Oh, my God.
1: And the fact that she would say something like that, first of all, you know, I'm of the generation where I'm not the most technologically savvy.
0: Right, me either.
1: Okay. I can tell you right now that the majority, the vast majority of black kids in the Bronx or any other place are better on a computer than I am.
2: Me too.
0: Well, that is absolutely a racist remark. Absolutely.
1: Well, it's like what she said about people upstate, lumping them all together. And she has this superiority complex that she knows better than anybody else what's best for our families. She wants to have government parent our children. This nonsense of gestating parent and non-gestating parent, instead of calling them moms and dads or mothers and fathers.
2: Terrible.
1: This is all part of her superiority complex, where she thinks she should be able to control our lives, and she's doing a miserable job.
0: She really is.
1: Overtaxed.
0: Yeah.
1: 70% higher utility rates. How do you explain that?
0: You can't. That's why people are leaving. And what is her issue, Bruce Blakeman, my man Bruce, the next governor here in New York? Write it down right now. What is her issue with gas stoves? What's the problem there?
1: It doesn't fit into her green energy scam dogma. She is engaged in a scam on the ratepayers of everybody who pays an electric bill in the state of New York, where every time you make a payment, a portion goes to a fund that she controls, where they invest in science projects that produce very little energy. It's very costly, like the solar farms in upstate New York that were under snow for 4 months. How's that going to produce any energy? But somebody made a lot of money off of that, Sid. And somebody got a lot of political contributions from that. And how about 60-story wind turbines out in the middle of the ocean? Now, I talk to contractors and developers every single day, and I ask them, is it cost efficient to build in the middle of the ocean? You got to barge everything out there. It's dependent on weather. It's dependent on tides. You probably only get 2 days a week of work. It's insane when we have one of the largest natural gas reserves in our state, and Kathy Hochul won't let us use it. It would dramatically increase the supply. It would make us more secure with the electric grid, and it would bring down energy costs. It would create jobs and prosperity in our state. And here's the stupidest thing about it. She won't let us do it in New York State, but she's buying the same natural gas from Pennsylvania.
0: Oh, come on. That's idiotic. Come on.
1: Is that dumb?
0: Yes. It's not only dumb, it's killing us. It's just killing us. I mean, you know, and the other thing you talked about, somebody's making money, and I'm not accusing her necessarily, but you go back to COVID way before you ran for governor. There was a lot of rumors about her and her husband and masks and all the things that she wanted for New Yorkers. Where some of that money meant, I'm just saying, it's out there. Or those memorabilia stands at the football stadium for the Buffalo Bills. All that stuff is out there. I'm not accusing her of anything. I'm telling you, all that stuff is out there. And sometimes when there's smoke, there really is a fire. I do want to clear up one thing. This state and city, they're a bunch of horrible liberal losers. They write terrible things about me all the time. They actually accused me. You ready for this? They accused me of inspiring the guy that dropped the bombs at Gracie Mansion until they found out it was two ISIS guys. But the first story they wrote accused me of inspiring some white supremacist to bomb Gracie Mansion. They're terrible people. And they've been writing all week that there's a much bigger discrepancy in funds raised between you and Hochul than you are willing to admit. What's the truth there?
1: Well, the truth is that they have these arcane accounting systems for the reporting of your funds. And right now, my people tell me that they have done a thorough accounting and that we've raised over $11 million.
0: Nice.
1: She's claiming I raised only $8 million. First of all, what's the difference? The bottom line is I will raise enough money to beat Kathy Hochul, because there are people out there that are writing me checks for $100. They're going on my website and they're giving their credit card $50. They're doing whatever they can to support this grassroots effort to save our state. And Kathy Hochul tries to change the narrative all the time. And here's the bottom line. We are last in everything except for taxes, which we're first, and utility costs, which were 70% higher. That's all people have to know about Kathy Hochul. And then I'll put something on top of that that people have to know. She's the most pro-criminal governor in the United States of America. Cashless bail, Raise the Age, the HALT Act. We are in a death spiral in New York. She has partnered up with somebody who is a mayor of our great city of New York who is anti-American. His July 4th speech was dark. It was vindictive. It was anti-American. Couldn't get one sentence in his whole speech praising the United States of America, the freest country in the world, the country who's created more prosperity than any other country in the world, the leader of democracy in the world. He couldn't say one nice thing about us. He comes from Uganda. Lord knows what government is like there. Lord knows what life is like in Uganda.
0: Yeah.
1: He was blessed to be able to come here. He was blessed to be elected mayor of the city of New York. And he hates America.
2: Yep.
1: And that's a problem for me.
2: Big problem. That's why when you win, you're going to remove him. So listen, on the way out, everybody knows how close you and I are. We're brothers. I think people don't even realize how close we are. We talk every day. We are that close. But now, Bruce Blakeman, now you've got two generations of Rosenbergs in love with you. My son Gabriel started working for you on Monday. He put in the last 4 days. He liked you. He knew who you were. He knew that I loved you. I talk about you at home at the dinner table all the time. I'm not saying this just to patronize you or, you know, make sure you take good care of Gabriel. He loves you. He loves you. He comes home now. He talks about the governor's race. This guy's got to win. My 17-year-old son even knows that you need to win to save New York. So just so you know, two generations of Rosenbergs adore you.
1: Well, first of all, he's a great kid.
2: Thank you.
1: And second of all, look, I give kids an opportunity every summer. I got a lot of interns. I want them to learn about government. I want them to learn about public service. They come from all walks of life. They come from all communities. And I want them to see firsthand how government operates. And I got to tell you, I got the greatest group of kids. I've got an alumni of interns that have worked for me that are going to very prestigious universities that are going on to do great things in their life. And that's what you have to do. You got to get young people involved. But let me tell you something. I love you, Sid, and I love Gabriel, but I only give an opportunity. It's up to the kids to produce. They got to do their job. And one thing, I asked one of my other interns, who this is her second year, I said, how's Gabriel doing? She said, he's doing great. He's a great kid, and he's a very kind person.
2: Oh, my God, you're going to make me cry. Thank you for saying that. And I've heard from some of the other parents of the interns. Doug Goodstein, pretty famous guy. He worked for Howard Stern and Mark Levin. His son, Judd, is one of your interns. And one of the mothers actually reached out to me, Brielle's mom, and said that Brielle loves working with Gabriel. So you got a great group of kids. And the future of New York works hard every day to ensure that Bruce Blakeman wins. This was an amazing conversation, maybe our best yet. Mr. Governor, thank you for hopping on this Friday. Have a great weekend. We'll do it again next week, Bruce. I love you. Thank you so much.
1: Love you, too. God bless you, Sid, and God bless America.
2: You, too. There he is, the amazing Nassau County executive and the next governor of New York. He's an impressive guy. Tremendous man, really is, Bruce Blakeman. We'll take a break. We'll come back with another great lady. She's great on this show every Friday. She really is our dear friend, Katie McFarland. She follows up Bruce Blakeman. I'll be back right after these words.

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2: Well, from the Apple Bank traffic desk, as you're traveling out onto the Cross Island southbound at Union Turnpike, we still, believe it or not, have that accident. They're still in the process of getting that out of the way. And then also on the northbound Whitestone Expressway right around Linden Place, there was an earlier accident. That causing some delays continuing. Also, as you travel southbound on the drive in the 90s, a crash in the right lane. That is still there. Jersey Turnpike southbound on the outer roadway at 7A, a stall in the left lane. If you're heading out onto the Garden State Parkway on the northbound side, getting up to exit 130, we have a report of an accident there. Also on Route 18, just before Route 79, apparently, again, a report of an accident there. That also in the process of being cleared. And Jersey Transit 743 out of Trenton due in New York at 916. That has been canceled. 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
4: In China, President Xi Jinping made the case for human control to be the guidepost for artificial intelligence. He's heard here through an interpreter.
5: We must seize this rare historical opportunity, encourage open source and open cooperation, and comprehensively promote innovation in artificial intelligence technology.
4: At a tech conference in Shanghai, Xi said China is the champion of a new global AI order. And he positioned Beijing as an alternative to Washington in what he calls a pivotal moment in the race for technological leadership. Poland's president has vetoed two bills that would have improved the rights of same-sex couples by allowing them to enter into legal agreements on property rights, medical information, and burial plans. A new Redfin survey says nicer weather is what Americans are looking for when they move to other states, not a lower cost of living. Florida is the top destination. Michael Wallace, Worldwide News Network, New York.
6: Nassau County Executive Bruce Blakeman is reminding residents to know the warning signs of opioid addiction, missing medication, withdrawal from family, mood changes, falling grades, sleeping all day. These warning signs may mean someone you love needs help. Opioid deaths are down in Nassau County, but one life lost is one too many. If you or someone you know is struggling, call 516-227-TALK. That's 516-227-TALK. It could save a life.
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0: I'm in love. Friday, I'm in love. It's sure. What a great song. I just saw the weather for tomorrow. Danielle and I will be heading out to Bedminster, New Jersey. Going to see the President of the United States tomorrow. Big party, big America 250 celebration at what we like to call the Summer White House. So, you know, I'm paranoid. You know me, I'm paranoid. I always think the President is mad at me because I am one of the few Trump sycophants, and I am a sycophant. I love him to pieces. That actually does criticize him. Most don't. They find everything he does. I don't do that, you know. Even Mark Levin got a call from President Trump a couple days ago. So I always think he's mad at me, you know. But Noam, you made the point that I would not be invited to this big soiree tomorrow in Jersey if he was mad at me, right?
1: No, you'd be on a list of people who are not invited.
0: Right. He's not mad at me. He's too busy anyway. He has no idea what I'm saying. But at any rate, you know, like last night, he made a big speech, and I loved a lot of what he said, a lot of it. And I agree with him on a lot of it. But with all the stuff he pointed out about China, he never made a point last night about one example of one vote that was changed, not one. I agree that I don't need foreign countries meddling in our elections, and they probably did. I agree with all of it. Great. But what exactly did they do that cost us the election? He never really made that point.
1: No smoking gun. And of course, he was in China recently.
0: Right.
1: So you'd think he would have brought it up.
0: Here you go.
1: There.
0: You're going to repeat Josh Shapiro?
1: No, but it's true. It's accurate.
0: Right. How come you didn't say that to Xi when you were in China last month?
1: Yeah.
0: No. Anyway, we love bringing on KT McFarland every Friday. I think she's the smartest political person out there. KT, good Friday morning. How are you?
2: I'm terrific. Thank you.
0: You are terrific. So tell me what exactly the president accomplished last night. And to Noam and Josh Shapiro's point, if he's been so upset, and I agree with him, that I do think the Chinese do meddle. Well, he had his opportunity in China not that long ago to walk up to Xi and say, hey, buddy, we know what you're doing. Cut it out. So what did he accomplish last night? And if he is so upset, why didn't he approach Xi when he was in China?
2: Yeah, I'm scratching my head. I just don't understand it. It's disinformation campaign. Look, everybody does this disinformation campaigns. The Russians, the Chinese, they understand that the great strength of America is that we're self-governing, a self-governing democracy. But that's also, in many ways, our greatest weakness, because it can be ideologies can scramble our brain. And they use China, particularly uses TikTok. I'm much more concerned with China using TikTok to sort of targeted ads to scramble people's brains, hate America, love America, this aspect of America, that aspect of America, really, than I am about all the other stuff. But it's a disinformation campaign. The Russians have been doing it since the beginning of the Soviet Union, because they...

0: about all the other stuff. But it's a disinformation campaign. The Russians have been doing this since the beginning of the Soviet Union, because their feeling is that the United States can never be destroyed from without, but it could be destroyed from within. And so they're trying to foment division, animosity, doubt, distrust of the whole Constitution and democracy and the electoral system. And when Xi Jinping came out last week and said, well, we need to have state-directed artificial intelligence, it's state just means that those are the guys in charge. I mean, that's the whole scam of communism, is that we'll be the ones in charge and you'll take our orders, as opposed to we're going to take orders from you, you're going to take orders from us.
1: Right.
0: I think, to me, the more important speech that was given last week or yesterday was Marco Rubio's, which was a stirring defense of democracy and personal integrity and accountability and entrepreneurial spirit. And it was a condemnation of the whole global leftist movement, which only seeks to tear down. It's driven by envy and greed, and is the worst. It brings out the worst angels of men's nature, to paraphrase Lincoln.
1: I'm glad you brought that up, because I love Trump. You know, I love Obama, but I really love Rubio. Like, I love this guy so much, and I don't like Vance. I don't like him, okay? And I thought his performance with Joe Rogan was gross. I'm sick and tired. I hear the same garbage he put out there 2 days ago at Rogan from people like Tucker Carlson and Candace Owens. You're the vice president of the United States. If you're going to go out there and talk about all this Israeli money being funneled that made this decision, it wasn't the Israeli money that made the decision. It was the Iranians. They refuse to cooperate. They don't want to play ball. So when J.D. Vance says, well, I don't take my marching orders from Tucker Carlson, and then he sounds exactly like Tucker Carlson, come on. Enough of this already. Enough of J.D. Vance and Tucker and all these people. Marco Rubio needs to run, and he needs to win. You may feel differently, but I am sick of J.D. Vance.
0: Well, I'm not going to speak about J.D. Vance one way or the other, but I want to just tell you an example of something that happened to me years and years ago. It was when President Obama recognized Cuba. And I was the Fox News, you know, national security analyst, had my own show on Fox, what's now called a podcast. It's called DEFCON 3. And so Marco Rubio's office called and said, could I interview him? He wanted to make a statement on Cuba against what President Obama was doing, and he wanted to do it in a setting where I would interview him. So we did it in New York at the Women's National Republican Club. This old, beautiful, old, but a little bit dilapidated building in Midtown Manhattan.
1: Yeah, I know it. Yep.
0: But because it was Marco Rubio, he was a senator, they had a lot of cameras there, not that huge an audience, but the whole point was he wanted to tell the world that he was against what President Obama was doing with regard to Cuba. So we walked up the back staircase, the service staircase, to three floors up to get to the floor that we were going to be making the speech on. And he was going to be making the speech on, and I was going to interview him after the speech. And all along the wall, very narrow, remember, old building, narrow staircases, all along the wall, assembled at attention, were all of the Hispanic workers of that place.
1: Love it.
0: They were the maids, they were the janitors, they were the guys who washed the dishes and cleared the tables. They were all Hispanic. They did not touch him. They did not say anything. They didn't try to take a selfie. They just stood at attention to honor him.
1: Awesome.
0: And to honor what he became. You know, his mother was a cleaning lady. His dad was a bartender.
1: Yep.
0: He, and at that moment, I thought, whoa, this man will be president someday. Look at the inspiration and hope he gives to the people who came to this country, fled whatever they fled, came to this country, made something of themselves, and they look at him and think, my son could do this, my daughter could do this. And it was just a very telling, poignant moment. And he stopped along the staircase. You know, we're all crunched up together, a little narrow staircase. And he, you know, shakes a hand, puts a hand on somebody else's shoulder. And it was just a moving moment. And he handled it so well. And at that point, I knew not only would Marco Rubio be president someday, he should be president.
1: What a
0: someday.
1: Great story.
0: Who knows when?
1: Well, that's a great story. You say, who knows when? So you don't have to critique J.D. Vance. You don't have to compliment J.D. Vance. Who do you think right now, if in fact they are both going to run, who do you think right now would be the more attractive candidate?

0: directed it to the Republican voters?
1: Oh, I think we just have to wait and see. You know, how does Iran work out? I think it will work out extremely well.
0: If Iran works out extremely well, okay, and Brian Kilmeade told me he thinks Monday could be a big day. I'll get your thoughts on that. If Iran works out extremely well, J.D. gets no credit for that. J.D., I know this for a fact, not a rumor, for a fact. Somebody in the room told me he was a pain in the ass the whole way. He didn't want this conflict with Iran. By the way, this may be just a coincidence, but when the IRGC last week called for the assassination of President Trump, Marco Rubio, Laura Loomer, Ben Shapiro, Lindsey Graham, guess who wasn't on the list? J.D. Vance. So if Iran works out, it ain't because of J.D. He wanted no part of this.
1: I understand the sentiment of that wing of the Republican Party. In fact, I share it. I was very much against the Iran war, the Iraq war, after about the first 3 or 4 years when it was clear. I went to Afghanistan in about 2005, 2006, and it was clear to me we were never going to win this war, that we were an occupying force, that we had gone about it all the wrong way. And the idea that we were going to, quote, build democracy in a country like that was just a hopeless waste of money, time, blood, and treasure. So I come from the wing of being very cautious and skeptical of foreign engagements and foreign wars. I even wrote what's called the Weinberger Principles of War that said before we commit American forces overseas, we should meet a certain number of tests. And do the American people really want this? Do we have the objective to win? Do we have the resources to win? Is it in our vital national interests? But I look at the Iran situation, and there's where I would make the exception. Maybe J.D. Vance didn't. I would.
0: No, I'll tell you why, though. Let me tell you why.
1: Iran's going to get nukes.
0: Right, but besides that, you're right about Iraq, and everybody else was wrong. Just you and Bernard were right about that. I understand, KT, why you would have been against Iraq and Iran years ago, okay? My issue with J.D. is not only did he not care if Iran got nukes, but he was against this because him, like many others, believe this is Bibi's war. This is not our war. This is Bibi's war. When I hear that, it makes my hair stand up and I'm bald. This is where all this anger you're hearing this morning comes from with J.D. Vance. Because you can't fool me, you can't lie to me. It ain't going to happen. I'm not Israel first. I'm America first. But you bet your butt I'm Israel second. I'm Israel second. And when you do stuff like that, it's going to make me angry. So it's not that J.D. measured all of the pros and cons and figured out this is good, this is bad. He didn't care about the nukes. He didn't want us to fight Bibi's war. You know that.
1: I don't know what his motivations are, and I can't speculate. But this was not Bibi's war. Maybe it's partially Bibi's war, but it's our war. Because nobody else had the courage that Donald Trump had to say enough. Iran is not going to be allowed to have nuclear weapons. We went into it hoping that it would be more of a Venezuela situation, that maybe we could get rid of the top-tier guys. The second-tier guys would say, okay, great, we got it. We'll change our – we're going to give up the nukes, but we're going to have a better economy. We'll be a normalized nation. But that's not happened. So what it has done, though – I mean, no wars happen the way you think they're going to happen because the other guy gets a vote. But what's happened now is it's given the president – and the United States the opportunity to emerge from this, and we will emerge from it victorious. There's just no question. It's the only matter of time, is what happens next. And we will emerge from this with expanded Abraham Accords, with an entire Middle East alliance that is aimed against Iran or against this version of Iran. And at the same time, we are going to end up at the end of this with the United States controlling the world's energy supply. Well, everybody's focused on Iran and Bibi's war. Have you noticed the numbers on American oil exports?
0: Yes.
1: Have gone up 30%.
0: Yes.
1: We now are the world's largest crude oil exporter, refined oil exporter, liquefied natural gas exporter. And it's not by like 2%, 7%. It's like 20, 30%. We own the world energy supply.
0: Yep.
1: And why does that matter? For the same reason you and Bruce Blakeman were talking about artificial intelligence and quantum computing. You need energy to be the leader in that business, and we have the energy.
0: I think you're right. I think all those things are going to happen. You know, my fear all along, or concern, maybe fear is a bit strong, my concern was that the American public, even Republicans, aren't aware of all this. and it's going to cost us come November. And I'd be lying to you if I said to you, I still don't have those concerns, because I do.
1: I have those concerns, too. And where I would fault the administration is they never made the case. And they should have made the case. It's not just the nukes. It's the whole ideology. And I really wish the president had used his opportunity last night to make the case. You know, I worked for President Reagan and wrote a lot of President Reagan's defense-related speeches. And he always made the case. His feeling was that you took it to the American people and then convinced the American people to see things the way you did. And that was so effective because even in times of economic, you know, hardship in the first several years of the Reagan administration, he had the support of the American people to take down the Soviet Union because he made the case time and time again. And I just wish President Trump and his team would make the case. Americans understand it. We're smart people. But if you don't make the case, then, you know, you're not sort of bringing people in democracy along for the time when things are hard for them. I don't understand. Why should I sacrifice? What's this for? Why do I have to pay all this money for my gasoline every week? What's it for? Make the case. And I think the American people get it.
0: It's hard for me to say this because you know how much I love you. I mean that. And you know that. And how great I think you are. But this may have been your best performance ever right now, just now. That's how great you were this morning. And I agreed with everything you said. Everything you said was right on the money. KT McFarland, as always, amazing job. Enjoy the Hamptons this weekend. We'll do it again next week. Thank you so much.
1: Thank you.
0: God bless you. KT McFarland right there on Sitting Friends in the Morning. I know I made her a little uncomfortable with the J.D. Vance stuff. She doesn't like to critique anybody in the Trump administration, clearly. But I thought she was fair, and she did a very good job of pointing out the things that we are doing very, very well, and she even had a critique for the administration. Great job, KT. We'll take a short break. Lots more to do. George Santos is stopping by. A lot of you are going to be pissed. I love it. That's why I invite him, just to piss you off. George Santos coming in the 9 o'clock hour. But before that, the 1-2 punch of two amazing Italians, Andrew Giuliani and Joseph Tacopina. Friday, Sitting Friends in the Morning.

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1: Well, from the Apple Bank traffic desk, again, as you travel out onto the Cross Island southbound, still some delays getting in through Union Turnpike with a disabled vehicle there. They're in the process of getting that out of the way. And then on the northbound side, you're slow pretty much at this point going away from the southern state right on up and into the Grand Central Parkway. But again, it's just a little bit of slow traffic. Belt Parkway, again, same sort of thing. Both ways getting in through Kennedy Airport. You have delays then further on over by Bay 8th Street. If you're traveling inbound on the Gowanus BQE, 65th Street up to the Brooklyn Bridge, southbound Northern Boulevard down to the Williamsburg Bridge. Now, coming inbound at the Hudson River crossings, we've just about completely eased out coming into the span at the George Washington Bridge. However, once you get across the bridge or onto the bridge, you're heavy all the way on over to Jerome Avenue. And then inbound at the Lincoln Tunnel, really only a minor delay on the outbound side. There are delays getting out to the Turnpike. And then heading inbound at the Holland, if you can take the Turnpike extension, you're not going to have any issue from the main line of I-78 all the way on into the toll. Just about a 10-minute delay, if even that, coming inbound from 1 and 9. And Mass Transit looks to be in pretty good shape. 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I'm Joe Nolan with traffic on Talk Radio 77 WABC.
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2: Good morning, I'm John Terran. Middle Eastern worries crowded Wall Street thinking on Thursday. The Dow, the Nasdaq, and S&P all firmly in the red. Oil was down, WTI $79, Brent $84. Oil majors higher, gold below $4,000 per troy ounce. Tech worries, especially chip makers, coming under pressure again amid AI concerns. Also yesterday, first-time requests for unemployment benefits saw a big drop to 208,000, the lowest in 10 weeks. Retail sales rose less than expected in June. High gas prices blamed. After the closing bell yesterday, Netflix was in focus. Now, its stock dropped 10% after its last earnings in April. This time round, a couple of significant misses, including a second quarter of lower growth forecast. The stock was volatile. It was down about 10% in the immediate aftermath of that publication. United Health Group blew past estimates yesterday, raised their outlook based on cost cutting. The ride hailer Uber is buying Germany's Delivery Hero based in Berlin. It's costing them $14.8 billion, but Uber got a lift. Arf, get it? The stock was up between 1% and 2%. And SpaceX at $132 yesterday afternoon was well below its IPO offer price of $135. With business, I'm John Terrett.
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5: I'm Michael Wallace. President Trump used his address to the nation last night to cast doubt on election security while pushing for the SAVE Act to require voter ID. He claimed declassified documents prove China interfered in the 2020 election, though some who have seen those documents dispute that. News Nation's Corey Smith has more.
6: This address was less about relitigating the 2020 election and more focused on what the president calls major vulnerabilities in the country's election system. Now, he did not explicitly say those vulnerabilities led to his loss in 2020, an election he has repeatedly claimed was rigged without evidence. But he said our elections were left vulnerable to being rigged and stolen, and tried to make the case that the Save America Act is the solution.
5: Senate Minority Leader Chuck Schumer.
7: This is about laying groundwork to undermine the 2026 election before a single vote has been cast. An election that will bring accountability for the higher costs, the endless legal wars costing over $100 billion taxpayer dollars, and rampant corruption that he has unleashed on the American people.
5: China's foreign minister, heard through an interpreter, denied the allegations.
8: The relevant claims by the U.S. side are purely fabricated, malicious smears, and have long been proven to be nonsense.
5: He urged the U.S. to reflect on itself and stop using China as an issue. The man who's been operating President Trump's teleprompter since 2016 has been put on unpaid administrative leave over allegations he used insider information to place bets on what Trump would say in his speeches. Gabriel Perez allegedly made more than $100,000. White House Press Secretary Caroline Levitt.
9: There are very strict ethical guidelines here at the White House that explicitly state not to do this. And the White House Counsel's Office makes that clear to all of us who sign up to work in government on behalf of the president. So I think there has been a plan in place. This individual unfortunately violated the plan.
5: At least two people have died. 230 have been rescued as the floodwaters rise in Texas's Hill Country. State Emergency Management Chief Nim Kidd.
10: We know we have communities in the Uvalde area that are cut off right now. We have 500,000 cases of MREs and 1 million bottles of water that are here and will start being delivered to them either through a high-profile vehicle or through military aircraft. But we are hearing the needs that the community has, and we are meeting those needs.
5: Heavy rain, which has been falling since Monday night, is in the forecast again today. Smoke from Canadian wildfires is again bringing unhealthy air quality to the upper Midwest and Northeast today. Dr. Jacqueline Millian at Northwell Health says people with respiratory issues should wear N95 masks and limit their time outdoors.
11: We know it's dangerous, increased risks of heart attack, stroke. It can cause headaches. It can cause a lot of short-term problems and longer-term problems, so minimize exposure as much as possible.
5: In New York and New Jersey, masks are being handed out at fire and police stations, public libraries, and transportation hubs. This is the Worldwide News Network.
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13: 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MyFirstPistol assists customers with firearms license application and training process, but does not issue handgun licenses. You must have a valid firearm license issued by the NYPD to purchase, possess, or shoot a handgun or pistol in New York City. 73 cloudy, smoky skies on this Friday, July 17th. Good morning, Noam Layton.
14: I have your biggest story right here.
13: What's that?
14: AM New York. Thank you, Rios.
13: The newspaper, AM New York?
14: Yeah.
13: Is that still around?
14: Yes.
13: Oh, okay.
14: Mom, Donnie raises $301,000 in a month for his 2029 re-election campaign. He is already raising hundreds. He's not even mayor for 6 months.
13: Yeah, well, of course.
14: The story in AM New York goes on to say, 3 years out, no major challenges on the horizon, although John Schell, Dave Portnoy, and Sid Rosenberg may be challenging the mayor. According to Rios, there are a bunch of publications this morning that mention me specifically as a possible mayoral candidate.
13: Wait, so the real reason you mentioned this article is not the fact that the mayor has raised $300,000 towards his next campaign. It's that they mentioned you in the article.
15: Oh, no, come on.
14: So shallow, Noam.
15: No,
14: so surprising you.
15: No, man, that is a
13: Well, I just wanted to point that out.
15: That is a disgusting allegation. What?
14: Oh, that's only one of like 5 or 10 today that are mentioning me.
13: $301,000, you know, well, that's a lot of money. That's not a ton
14: of money.
13: It's
14: 3 years out.
13: I understand, but
14: what's even worried about? How about fixing the city first before he wants about winning again? I'm just saying, but yeah, so part of the motivation was that all these articles, almost every day, mention me.
13: Like
14: every day.
13: If there had been no mention of you, just be honest for a second, if there had been no mention of you in this AM New York article about what the mayor had raised so far, would you have mentioned it this morning?
14: How about those Mets?
13: Yeah, see? Yeah, that's what I thought.
15: Woo!
13: Mayor's getting a pay raise. When was the last time you got a huge raise? Yesterday, city council members gave themselves an 18% pay hike.
15: No.
13: What's that?
15: Can't answer it.
13: Oh, he can't.
15: Sorry.
13: Dated that hike back to January just to collect a little more cash. New Yorkers say, well, that's just not right.
16: Everything is raising up. And some of us staying broke. I'm broke.
17: It's not good at all because we are right now already having trouble.
13: Yeah, veto-proof 42-6 vote approved the measure to inflate council salaries. They'll make $175,000 a year. Mayor Mamdani, Council Speaker Julie Menon say they will not take their pay raise. Smoke is going to pour back in again today. It was pretty bad yesterday. Lots of New Yorkers masking up, worried about what toxins are in that smoke.
18: Burning wood, like rotted dry wood.
19: You can't even see like New York.
20: Did you get a workout in today?
21: No, too dangerous for that.
13: Yeah, the smoke is expected to travel a little more south and out of our area over the weekend. Still no sign of the gunman who took the life of a Queens High School student 3 weeks ago. Josiah King was walking into a graduation party when he was gunned down. Police say he was not the target of the gunfire. His mother says he was just a great kid.
22: I need something because losing a child, it drives you crazy. It's all you think about. You come up with many scenarios and everything. I don't know.
13: Yeah, King was a basketball standout at Cambria Heights High. He was a senior with big plans. Police say they have some solid leads, but so far, no arrests. The World Cup final between Spain and Argentina going to take place Sunday afternoon, MetLife Stadium in the Meadowlands. Yesterday, hundreds of Spanish fans taking to the streets of Montclair in New Jersey to get a glimpse of their heroes as they arrived on their team bus at Bloomfield Avenue.
23: I'm so happy that they're here, and I'm just so happy that they could potentially win where, you know, my whole life is, story is happening.
13: Okay, if you want to see the game in person, you'll have to dig deep. The cheapest ticket on the secondary markets this morning, $8,000.
14: Let's go Argentina, baby. Beat those America-hating, Jew-hating Spaniards. Let's go Argentina.
13: What's the line on this game? Do we know?
24: I don't know.
13: Maybe Justin knows.
24: Argentina's not going to win. They're not going to win. No.
14: But I'm going to root hard for them. I'm going to wear a Messi shirt the whole thing. But you can't beat Spain. You can't beat them. They got that, like I said earlier, that Lou Lamoriello, New Jersey Devil, impenetrable defense. And Messi's not going to score just like Mbappe didn't score. I'm like a soccer genius now. Yeah, who needs Alexi Lawless?
15: Where did this come from?
14: I swear to God, I've loved this tournament. I know you have too. Seriously.
15: Yeah, well, I always loved the World Cup. Yeah,
14: no, I love this. I'm waiting for Giuliani to come on. I got to give him credit. He got me. Now, look, I'm not going to watch MLS. I'm not going to wake up Saturday morning to watch Manchester United. But this World Cup, grand slam. I'm into it. I know what I'm talking about. I love it.
13: Well, and the awesome part for us, selfishly, is that you had the 3 o'clock game. You had the 5 o'clock game.
14: I know.
13: 7 o'clock. I didn't have to stay up late to watch any of them.
14: And Clay Travis, who's going to join me Monday, is exactly right. America should host the World Cup every time. We have done an outstanding job. Outstanding job. Thanks to Andrew Giuliani. And no thanks to you, Noam. None.
13: Well, I had nothing to do with it.
14: That's exactly right.
13: Why would you thank me?
14: Well, just saying.
15: That's harsh.
13: Yeah. No, I mean, it's accurate. I had nothing to do with it.
14: Him
13: I
14: because
13: watched.
14: He made that comment about the article of me and Dave Portnoy and John Chell. So. Now I'm...
15: Well, he likes to watch football. What do you want?
13: I did.
14: Don't call it that.
15: Sorry.
14: I'm doing great till you call it football.
15: You
14: know, the Giants play football. This is soccer.
15: I'm sorry.
13: I walked out.
14: You're not
13: down.
14: Sorry. You did it on purpose.
15: Put the knife down. It's okay.
13: Yeah.
15: It's all right.
13: I can't wait to see the pitch. And
14: the what?
13: When they go onto the pitch, holding the hands of those kids, you know, when they walk out onto the pitch.
14: You mean Gerrit Cole?
15: Laughing at his own joke. Like, it's the funniest thing he's ever heard.
13: Look at that. Stop. Oh, my God. He's actually falling back in his seat.
15: No, he can't.
14: Good.
15: No, he can't. Get, oh, he has
13: it
15: no
13: really
15: control.
13: Wasn't that.
14: Hurry up. Giuliani's on the phone.
13: Oh, okay.
14: Damn it. He's
13: Sorry.
14: Got a meeting with the president.
13: Okay.
15: Holy crap.
13: Mix.
15: Are you okay?
13: I don't want to keep him waiting. Mix of sun and clouds today.
15: Oh,
13: that smoky air going to hang around probably through tomorrow when scattered thunderstorms chases it away. 8:43 now. Let's head over to the 77 WABC Sports Desk. And here's Justin Ellick.
25: 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And the Mets, they beat the Phillies 4-1, open their second half. There was only the MLB game going yesterday. After a rare Friday off, they'll pick up the series tomorrow. The lefty Sherman and I will go there. Yankees start their second half tonight against the Dodgers. 7:05 p.m. first pitch from the Bronx. 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
13: 8:44, traffic, transit now. Here's Joe Nolan.
0: from the Apple Bank Traffic Desk as you travel out onto the northbound side of the Garden State Parkway down around exit 130, Route 1. There's an accident there apparently off on the shoulder, still causing delays. And then on the Cross Allen southbound, slow traffic coming into Union Turnpike with a disabled vehicle. Now, if you're coming inbound on the LIE, delays into Queens Boulevard. Inbound Gowanus BQE easing now. Industry City on up to the Brooklyn Bridge. Transit Authority, no N and W between Queens and Manhattan. Also, Jersey Transit, the 819 out of Jersey Avenue and the 743 out of Trenton. They have been canceled and alternate side of the street parking rules and regulations are in effect. 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
14: 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President Trump goes primetime and blames China, while America remains red hot. The criticisms, good, are still out there for Vice President J.D. Vance. That was outrageous. And we get ready for Sunday, the big one, between Spain and Argentina.
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0: Madonna right here. Cheryl Marie, we got it for you. This is Bizarre. Madonna's new album.
1: Sounds good.
0: Madonna will be one of our intermission performers Sunday, Argentina, Spain. I just complimented Andrew Giuliani. He's got about 10 minutes. He's literally talking to the president in 10 minutes. I was kidding, but it's true. Andrew Giuliani, let me start with congratulations. What a kick-ass tournament you have put on around this whole country. Congratulations.
2: Thank you, Sid. I appreciate it. Look, if I can get you to watch soccer, then I know we've done our job over here. You, along with about 3 billion other people, are going to be watching this final.
0: Yeah.
2: And I got to tell you, I think you and I think we've got a bet lined up. I can't bet in this job over here, but you and I have a pre-existing relationship, what I, White House counsel call a pre-existing relationship. And look, you're Italian. I mean, you basically are Italian. You're Jewish. I'm Italian. We got the same three ideals: food, family, and guilt. So let's bet a little food. We're going to bet, how about Katz's Diner you put up right there? I'll put up Mama's in Queens over here.
0: Perfect.
2: I got Argentina. You got Spain over there. Let's do another one. I think Messi gets on the score sheet as well. How about that? A little double bet.
0: I can't do it. I'll tell you why.
2: Why not?
0: Because even though I am convinced, and at this point I know just as much soccer as you and Kilmeade combined, even though I'm convinced that Spain is going to win, I can't root for them. I can't do it.
2: I hear you. Well, I mean, you could still, I mean, root for them and buy me a nice, beautiful pastrami sandwich the next time you and I go to Cass's Diner.
0: I will tell you
2: what's wrong with that over there?
0: Nothing.
2: Making the big bucks at WABC for a lowly government servant like myself? Come on. I am gonna get a hot dog with it, too, and I always get a knish. I'm just letting you know it's going to be an expensive trip to Cass's.
0: I don't care.
2: We're going to have a good time.
0: I want to do it anyway, no matter who wins on Sunday. And, you know, on a serious note, I become this maniac. People say don't ever mix politics and sports. And I've done it to the point where I can no longer root for the Mets because Mamdani's too close to the Mets. And now I can't root for Spain because they didn't allow us to refuel our jets in the Iran conflict. Plus, they're anti-Semites. Argentina loves the Jewish people. They drape Israeli flags to piss off the Egyptian coach. So I now take politics, and I make it a part of all my sporting events. So clearly, I have a lot of reasons to root for Argentina and against Spain, no?
2: Well, I'll tell you what. They've asked me in this job, who are you? And if it's not the U.S. national team, like, I mean, it's even, like, diplomatic. Who are you rooting for, Iran versus New Zealand? Guys, who the hell do you think I'm rooting for, Iran versus New Zealand? Come on. Who do you think? Just take a guess. You just waste your breath over here on this stuff.
0: That's funny.
2: But I will say, I think when you're thinking about government taxpayer dollars, we lent about $20 billion, Secretary Bissett, out of the U.S. Treasury, lent about $20 billion to Argentina. I would imagine with spending going up, I think things would be better if Argentina wins. I think it's better for the United States of America being repaid if Argentina, in fact, wins this World Cup. I think that's diplomatic enough to say, I don't know, maybe I'll get a call from the State Department before the president slapping my hand. What else is new? I go on with Sid. I get my hand slapped. Beautiful.
0: No, I think you made a very good political argument. I will say this, talking about not only am I watching the event, and I mean this, like I'm into it. Like I'm really into it. I'm enjoying every second of it. I have a completely different outlook on the game now, but forget about it. I think I saw this morning 6.26 million have watched these events. Is that right?
2: Yeah, it's unbelievable when you actually look at it. That number is actually, from what I'm told from FIFA conservative, they told me the 2.7 billion people alone watched the Argentina Cape Verde match. I'm still waiting to get those numbers in from the semifinals, but think about that. If you're talking about 40% of the world actually tuning in to watch a match a couple of weeks ago, when we talked about this first time, we were thinking about 2 billion people watching the final, Sid. The last final had 1.6 billion. Even that alone is 15 times the size of the Super Bowl. I'm thinking this number is going to be over 3 billion, maybe approaching 3.5 billion people, half the world's population. It's unbelievable. But, Sid, it's more than even just the numbers. I mean, think about this, the storylines have been endless over here. From Messi, Mbappe, all these guys playing great, Haaland playing great, to the Scots drinking Boston Dry, probably adding a couple billion dollars in GDP to the New England GDP as well.
0: Right.
2: From the Japanese cleaning up the stadiums, the Dutch bus, you know I love the Knicks, Sid. Didn't get to go to the parade. I wanted to go see that Dutch bus to feel like I was at a parade. To the Norwegians, where were they going to row to in the country next? To Cabo Verde, taking on the Goliaths, taking them to extra time and Messi right there. To the U.S. national team, Sid. And I got to tell you, while this team, they didn't have their best stuff, as we know, in that round of 16 against Belgium, I'll tell you why I love these boys. Because even in their lowest moments, and you and I know we have low moments in life, but what they did was they went around, they thanked the fans, and what did they do? They got in the middle of the pitch, and they prayed together. That shows you the character.
0: Yes,
2: of these
0: I agree with all that. I agree with all that. I agree with that, and I like these guys, but you say they're their best of that day. The truth is, Belgium kicked our asses by 3 goals just a month before. Clearly, Belgium is a better team. Some people are saying to me, listen, we won some games. We made the Sweet 16. They are lovely guys. But the truth is, we're still just not good enough.
2: Well, I was speaking to Todd Blanche about this, and we think they spiked their Belgium chocolate with a little something in there. I don't know what it was. People are telling me.
0: Yeah.
2: That probably will make news, actually. I don't know how that will make news, but that probably will.
0: Then how do you explain the 3-goal loss to Belgium the month before?
2: You know, it's been a long time coming over here, you know, when Barry Bonds did home runs, it was for years. So,
0: you know, I was not kidding when I repeated what Clay Travis said a couple of days ago. Clay will join me on Monday, and I agree with him. I think Whitlock said the same thing. We should host it, especially if you're going to be in charge, because you've now proven to President Trump beyond the shadow of a doubt that you are the right guy for the job, which we all knew was the case anyway. But, man, did this come off with flying success. Why don't we do it all the time? Is that possible?
2: I'll say this, right? I mean, I think with FIFA's rules, and they're malleable, let's be honest, but they try to get to every single continent, maybe not, you know, the Arctic, but they try to get to every single continent at some point. Now, what I'll tell you is they've already committed to Spain, your buddies, Portugal, and Morocco, along with one match each in Paraguay, Uruguay, and Argentina for the 2034. So they're knocking out three continents in 2030.
0: Right.
2: The Saudis have 2034. And I'm telling you, I have a really good feeling that, you know, at some point in 2038, 2042, they're going to come back to the United States of America. And you could just look at the numbers on this in terms of what they're going to be grossing from this, what they're going to be netting from this thing. It's unbelievable. They're going to make over 5 times off of this World Cup what they made off of the last World Cup. And that's just the power of the U.S. economy right there. I mean, it really, really is amazing. The sellout numbers, Sid, for 102 matches, and you know you're going to have 2 sellouts for the last 2 matches, they are at 99.8% capacity. That's for Cape Verde and Curacao, countries of less than 500,000 people. They've sold out every single stadium, every single time. It's been a bigger success than even I could have ever imagined. When I first spoke to President Trump about this, 18 months ago, we talked about the World Cup being the largest platform that we would have to show off American exceptionalism to the rest of the world. We've done it. It's been amazing. We got 2 more incredible days to go. And somebody told me this. This is not my original quote, so don't quote me on this. But they said it's the best public relations the United States had since winning the Second World War.
0: I agree. So. I've heard that on this show as well from guests. No, I'm serious. I know it's kind of funny, but it's true. I know you got 2 minutes to go. My daughter Ava has her girlfriend, and she lives in the U.K. She's been here for 9 days. They went and watched the England victory over, who did they beat? Norway. And then when they lost, of course, to Argentina. And she came home in a very, very bad mood. She's flying home tomorrow. She lands an hour at Heathrow before England takes on France. And even though it's a consolation game, she said that her and her country members are very excited to see this one. So while Sunday is the big one between Spain and Argentina, I can tell you that the French and the English, they're looking forward to tomorrow.
2: Well, hey, look, what the English must do. I mean, they must put up the name for the channel, right? I mean, I don't know what the French are going to put up there, but they got to put up the name for the channel, whoever wins this third-place match. Otherwise, it's a third-place match, right? I mean, what are we going to be, you know, watching for? I guess maybe something for Calais we can go and think of you know, that, you know, fateful day on June 6, 1944.
0: Right.
2: But, no, it really, really will be amazing to see these guys play tomorrow. Look, I know for us in the U.S., you know, a third place match, yeah, well, you know, we can do something else. But but really, it will be. I think you're going to see, you know, over 1.5 billion people watching the match alone tomorrow when you're talking about, you know, two of the great teams. We actually got the four highest ranked teams to get to the semifinals. It was absolutely amazing. If we couldn't have the United States, you can argue maybe Brazil in the semifinals as well. We got the four teams that you would want, at least from a playing competitive standpoint.
0: Yep, agreed. Am I going to see you tomorrow?
2: Absolutely, I'm going to see you tomorrow. I can't wait to see you tomorrow.
0: Me too. I can't wait too. I can't wait.
2: Absolutely.
0: Listen, give the president my best. We'll see him tomorrow too, I imagine. And just really, congratulations. I wasn't all that excited coming in, but I leave this tournament. I'm a fan, and I just think you did a spectacular job. I'm not surprised, but now that it's over, you should take a bow, Andrew Giuliani. Great work, pal. I love you. Thank you so much.
2: Thank you, Sid. You know, the world, America fell in love with the World Cup, and the world fell in love with America again.
0: I love that. Oh, my God, that's a great quote. I may put that at the top of my show for the next couple of weeks. Andrew, I'll see you tomorrow. Great job. I love you. Thanks, bud.
2: Thanks, Sid.
0: Take care. He really did an amazing job. That was a huge responsibility. You know, you got to set up all these venues, go to all these cities. He was sitting down with all the terrorist experts day after day to make sure there were no security issues. It was a monster, monster responsibility. And Trump showed a lot of confidence in Andrew. I knew he was the right guy for the job, but when you pull it off as well as he did, and he did, that's a big deal. Let's take a break off from one great Italian. Sorry, Mom Donnie. Sid loves the Italians, bitch. We go from one great Italian to another. Andrew Giuliani, to the best defense attorney in the world, and my dear friend of 48 years, the rugged Joseph Tacopina. He's next.

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1: From the Apple Bank Traffic Desk, as you travel on the Cross Island southbound at Union Turnpike, that stall in the left lane now is out of the way. Still a lot of slow traffic, though, getting through there. And now we have a new one. This is on the BQE, or slow Queens Boulevard down to the Kosciuszko. An accident in the right lane, get over to the left, and then you're good pretty much the rest of the way on down. Just a little slow at the Williamsburg Bridge, and then inbound now we're heavy Prospect on up to the Brooklyn Bridge. LIE, no big deal. A little slow at the Grand Central. Then the Grand Central, a little slow coming in through LaGuardia. We have delays on the Belt Parkway, as always, getting through Kennedy Airport. Southern State Parkway between the Meadowbrook and the Wanton Parkways in both directions, delays. And Jersey Transit, the 819 out of Jersey Avenue, the 743 out of Trenton, both have been canceled. 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
3: The Katz Roundtable. John Katzimatidis with Senator John Kennedy. 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
13: Hank Shankoff, what about police? You happen to be a police officer. How are they feeling these days? And what other areas do you want to report on Mamdani?
14: Well, look, the threat of cutting 1,000 cops is absolutely insane. We don't have enough police officers now. We're operating with the police department based on what I know and talking to insiders. And in the interest of disclosure, I have represented police unions and still do. If you reduce policing, you create a situation with a changing economy, which is what happened again in the 60s. Potential disaster. And the problem here is that the city cannot come back from that same situation. Why? Because we don't have the same kind of economy. What are you going to do with those people? It's a very different economy. It's a mobile economy. It's not a stationary economy. There are office buildings that are empty. There's a reason for it.
13: What about Rikers Island?
14: Potential disaster. 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
16: Me, I always tell the truth. Even when I lie. So say goodnight to the bad guy. Come on.

0: legend here of Billy Joel, another Italian, Captain Jack. Joseph Tacopina has been my friend since fifth grade in Poly Prep, going on 49 years. A long time. Best defense attorney anywhere in the world, and just the most loyal, beautiful guy, and an Army guy. You know, in fact, Joseph, I got a text, I don't know, about 15 minutes ago from our friend, our mutual friend, Mr. Peerless Boilers, the great Pete Morgan, another great American. And he said, Sid, make sure you ask Joseph about this amazing Army charity that he's involved with. I said, Pete, don't worry. Joe and I have had that conversation. I'm going to actually donate today. But while Pete brought it up and I brought it up, let's get right to it. Extortion 17. What an amazing job with this. Amazing. Did I say that correctly?
1: Yeah, you said perfectly. I mean, Extortion 17 is the call sign of a Chinook helicopter, Army helicopter, that was unfortunately tragically shot down by Taliban fighters in Afghanistan in 2011. And you know, what I'm doing here, Sid, it's this event, a fundraiser and a ruck march that isn't about reliving this tragedy. It's about remembering the extraordinary Americans whose names deserve to be spoken 15 years later. So basically on the night of August 6, 2011, a Chinook helicopter, which is the Army's biggest, most, you know, transporting helicopter with the call sign Extortion 17, lifted off to reinforce Rangers, Army Rangers, where I hail, and engaged with the enemy in Afghanistan. Minutes later, it was struck by a Taliban RPG, killing all 38 people on board, including a dog, and 30 Americans, eight, you know, Afghan fighters who were partnering with us. And today, Sid, to this day, remains the single deadliest loss of American lives in one incident during the Afghan war. So, you know, to me, why should we care 15 years later? Because I've been saying this, and when I heard about this charity, I was in Wiesbaden, Germany, and with our army base there, our headquarters, and I just, you know, freedom has a price, and these guys, these men paid for that price in full. And they were sons, fathers, husbands, teammates, friends. They volunteered to run towards danger so others could come home. You know, these guys, when I look at people that have anything negative to say about members of our military, it makes me sick because they literally put their lives on the line so we could sleep well at night and enjoy the freedoms that we enjoy in this country and say what we want to be able to say and do what we want to be able to do. And it's just daunting to me that level of sacrifice exists. So, you know, as a former Ranger, I know what it means to carry a weight. So what I have to do for this thing is carry a ruck, a 30-pound ruck for 31 miles, honoring the soldiers that were killed, American soldiers that were killed in this tragedy. And, you know, the ruck is basically in the 31 miles is obviously indicating the number of people lost. And of course, Bart the dog, the military dog. So it's something I'm so proud to be doing, Sid. It's this fundraising effort that is so along with the ruck that I have to do, there's a fundraising component to it. And it's just, it's for the families of these fallen soldiers. And, you know, every dollar raised tells these Gold Star families that America still remembers their loved ones. And that's really what matters to me.
0: And where can 31 miles is longer than a marathon. That's not an easy job. Danielle's training for the New York Marathon. Again, it'll be her 41st marathon overall. This is 5 miles longer than a marathon. And you're carrying a 30-pound weight. But I did see you on Tuesday night. You and I had dinner together. And it looks like it's not going to be a problem for you. You're like a walking piece of muscle. But how can people help who want to help donate today?
1: There's, you know, look, I sent you a link that's basically a link to this charity. And basically, it's you know, there's something called runsignup.com. So it's the Extortion 17 Memorial Run Ruck. So you could either run or you could ruck with weight. So it's just basically, if you go to runsignup.com, you could, there's many, obviously, charities on there, but the Extortion 17 Memorial Run, which goes from August 6th to August 31st, by the way, let me be very clear, I'm not doing 31 miles with a 30-pound rucksack in one day, I would die. I mean, even Rangers. So when I was a Ranger, we did 20-mile rucks.
0: Gotcha.
1: Over a period of 10 days. So it's going to be, you can do it all in one day if you want to die, or you can do 3.1 miles a day for 10 days. That's the route I'm taking, my brother.
0: That's good. That's good enough.
1: But it's an amazing, amazing charity. I don't often get involved in this stuff because, you know, I don't know what's real, but this is the Travis Mannion Foundation, and Travis Mannion Foundation is really one of the most important fundraising organizations, especially for the special warfare community, you know. So it helps empower these veterans and these families and families of the fallen, you know, to develop character in future generations.
0: Yeah.
1: So it's so important you say that. I've sent this donation because I don't care if anyone donates a dollar, or I've had some Pete Morgan made a pretty big donation. So, you know, I don't care what the amount is. It's just a principle for me. And so far we're the top fundraisers. So it's really important to me.
0: Well, now you're going to be the top fundraiser. I got a million people listening right here, Joseph.
1: I don't even know if when they sign up, they probably won't even connect with me from the foundation point of view. I don't care.
0: Okay.
1: I just don't care.
0: Gotcha.
1: You know, this is something that's so important to me. I wore that Ranger scroll decades and decades ago, but once you're part of that brotherhood, you never stop being connected to those who serve.
0: Yeah, sure.
1: And I didn't know anyone on board of Extortion 17, but I know the kind of men they were, and that's why this matters. It's about honoring warriors who answered the call, supporting their families they left behind, and making sure America never forgets their sacrifice.
0: Love it.
1: Because these men gave their tomorrows so the rest of us could have ours, Sid, and that's the least we could do to remember them.
0: Can't argue. Do you do any of the runs or walks every year for Tunnel to Towers?
1: You know, I don't. I haven't. I would love to. I
0: got to set that up. I got to set you up with Frank Stiller. I got to set you up with Frank Stiller. Okay. You're perfect for that. I'm serious. Be great.
1: No. Absolutely. I'll do whatever I can do. That to me is honor and duty. It's not even pleasure. It's not like, that's cool.
0: How are you going to feel? How are you going to feel on that day when we commemorate 25 years this September 11th when you see Mamdani sitting next to Rudy Giuliani?
1: It's really, really tough. It's really tough. I mean, knowing what he has said in the past, knowing what his supporters have said about 9/11 and the American people, knowing what his wife has posted, and then having to sit there with that stupid smile, that smug smile, you know, understanding in my heart of hearts, this is my opinion, Sid, and I know you, John, make sure you always play that disclaimer before I come on the air. The views and opinions of our guests don't reflect it. You know, I know that's only for me. I'm about to say it. My opinion is that he could care less about America and the commemorative events of 9/11. That he is, honestly, I call him a jihadist. And based on his past statements and his associations, he is. So I don't think it's going to make me sad because I lost family members in 9/11. We both lost great friends, you and I, and we know who they are. And I lost family members, and I went to more damn funerals, and I saw that second plane hit the towers. And I was on the West Side Highway, you know, heading to court in Brooklyn, federal court in Brooklyn, and I saw that the smoke from the first tower, and then I saw the second plane go in. I didn't know what it was. At first, I thought it was like a movie set. Mm. And then I'm thinking, oh my God, it was a pilot who couldn't see the towers because of the smoke. Mm. And then when I realized what had happened, it was just like, this is going to be a shocker. It's a day I can never, ever forget. I can never forget. And it's a significant, significant day coming up. And again, I know a lot of special forces guys and just, you know, the military guys will make this day is been looking forward to this for, you know, many, many years.
0: Yeah, me too.
1: It's really commemorative. It's so important.
0: It's not just one day. By the way, people are still dying 25 years later, but we'll get to that 9/11 conversation later because we got so much more to get to. I know your buddy, all my attorney friends are friends with this guy, Todd Blanche, been going through the whole Senate confirmation this week. Trump loves him. He was supposed to be the interim for Pam Bondi. And you heard names like Lee Zeldin and even my friend Harmeet Dhillon, Jeanine Pirro. But I knew once Todd took that interim position, he was never leaving. And I think he's the right guy for the job. And I know you love him. How do you think he did this week?
1: I thought he did great. I mean, look, you know, those are far. We're in a different world now. Everything is so damn partisan and so nasty. Confirmation hearings used to have a little more civility to them. Now it's like, you know, it's about politics much more than it's about accomplishments. I'm not commenting on Todd Blanche from a distance. Todd's a close friend of mine. Okay, I spoke to him after that confirmation hearing. I served alongside of him as co-counsel representing President Trump. I watched him work firsthand under pressure, unlike anything most lawyers will ever experience. We've experienced, and I know his character, his judgment, his intellect.

0: that's an exceptionally qualified individual for Attorney General's office. And if you saw how he handled some pretty nasty questions yesterday, he didn't do a Pam Bondi. He didn't start saying, "Yeah, you're a pedophile. You're this," and like lose her cool and go back at them with snide remarks or you know, refusing to answer questions but attacking others. Tom just to sit there, took it. You didn't see him raise his voice, lower his voice.
1: He never lost his cool. He never lost his cool.
0: Never lost his cool.
1: No.
0: And that's exactly the lawyer we.
1: He's either a really brilliant guy or he's a psycho. One of the two.
0: And sometimes that's
1: sometimes
0: that
1: both
0: combination is what makes us great lawyers. I mean, I think you just define me, and I'm not, you know, but that's exactly the kind of lawyer we want leading the Justice Department.
1: 100%
0: Highly accomplished as a lawyer. Yep. He understands both sides of the system, and I love him. But again, we need his temperament right now. Right now, with all this going on, it's you need it much more than legal brilliance to be Attorney General. It requires temperament. And Todd's calm, as you saw, when others become emotional. He's deliberate when others become reactive. And he listens and he studies. And I have so much respect for the guy. And, you know, it's a lot for me to say this. I don't have a great deal of respect for a lot of people in my industry, but he is certainly one of them. He's certainly one of them. And he should be. You know, hopefully this doesn't become political again. I just hope it doesn't become political, because if it doesn't become political, this should be a very easy confirmation.
1: He's getting in. He's getting in. It'll be no problem. But you're right. He did a tremendous job. You know, Tuesday night we had our monthly men's dinner, Keith Kantrowitz and all the guys, Mark Oranger and Mike Kemper and Al Volpe and Epstein. We love Andrew Epstein and Big Chris and a whole bunch of really cool folks. And my dear friend Anthony Carone came by, and I have spoken to Anthony a bunch of times since he had the issue with his brother. I was in Israel. I actually started to cry. And I spoke to him as soon as I got home, and he was kind enough to call me right back. And we've spoken two or three times, actually, but had a chance to see Anthony Tuesday night, and I was so happy you were there, too. So you are familiar with the case against two dear friends. Now, look, I'm biased. I am biased because I love both guys. I love both guys. I'm not an attorney. That's why you're about to speak on it. But from what I know, this is not a very good case against my friends Frank and Anthony Carone. But again, you're the lawyer, Joseph. You tell me.
0: It is not a strong case at all. It's one of these cases that, you know, was brought years after they started this investigation. You know, it's a case that they bring to put pressure on one of them to flip on the other one. And I'm not talking about the two brothers. I'm talking about the other defendants as well. I know the evidence against the Carones. First of all, Frank has been a friend of mine since I was a prosecutor, you know, 100 years ago. And Anthony, I've known of Anthony and spent some time with him Tuesday night with you. What a great guy. Very impressive individual.
1: Right?
0: Really.
1: Yes.
0: I mean, and I got to tell you, you don't see a lot of men like that anymore who stand up and are ready to fight. He walked into that restaurant, said with a smile on his face.
1: Yeah.
0: And I actually commented to him. I said, you know, I got to be honest with you. I got to give you some credit.
1: Yeah.
0: Because most people who are under indictment for, you know, serious federal charges, facing serious time, are sort of change their demeanor, they cower, they become reclusive until this is all done.
1: And let me tell you something, that's him. He wasn't being phony. He did say to me, he said to me, because he's been smiling the whole time, he said, "Sid, the worst part is over." He had a worry that every day someone would come knocking on his door. Now they knocked on his door. Okay, great. Now we'll fight you because the evidence will prove we were okay. He said, to be honest, "I'm past the worst part." How about that?
0: Yeah. Look, that's right. The worst day is that day. And believe me, when they wake up at 5 in the morning, and that was another thing, just comes to show you the nastiness, because Frank and Anthony Carone and their lawyers, who I've spoken to and know, have spoken with the decision to go charge them. Just let us know. We'll surrender. All right? But you know, it's crazy that they had to go make a spectacle, 15 FBI agents at 5 in the morning to go take out Anthony Carone out of his. Are you kidding me? I mean, we didn't need that. And so I think they're going to have a real strong defense in this case. I know the defense. I know Anthony's definitely going to trial, and he wants to go to trial. And, you know, they're going to argue, I'm sure, amongst other things, that prosecutors are drawing inference from circumstantial evidence. And literally the evidence against Anthony Carone was presented to them by his attorneys in what they call, you know, either attorney proffers or these meetings to try and show innocence. And they took that somehow, turned it around. And honestly, it's

0: It's shocking. If that's the evidence in this case, and you're going to have to explain to a jury why his lawyers presented that to you to show you what was the truth, and then you turn that around to make that the only evidence in this case. And now I think they're going to try and remove, you know, Anthony's lawyers as a conflict. It's crazy. It's crazy, but I feel so confident for these guys. I really do. For Frank and Anthony, I don't know the other guys, but Anthony Carone is an impressive, impressive man, and I got to give him a lot of credit.
1: Yeah, but his the evidence against him is a joke. Yeah, I think that some people think that Frank is it's a little more serious. I don't know. I have no idea because I love them both. But I think the conventional wisdom is that the evidence against Frank is a little more serious. But I still haven't heard from anybody exactly what that is either, because they are kind of two different cases.
0: I don't know. Sid, I don't think so. I mean, look, good. Frank is the guy in the middle of it, right? He was Adams' guy. He was the right hand to Adams, who obviously there's a lot of corruption according to the prosecutors in that. Well, there was. I mean, we know that. Bo Dietl will come on and just get him started, ask him a question about that, and he'll go off, right? But again, here would be their theory. Frank Carone set up this lucrative $6.8 million contract for some guy, and he got $120,000.
1: Come on.
0: For that. I mean, Frank Carone can make $120,000 in a month.
1: In his sleep.
0: I mean,
1: in his sleep.
0: So, and then, by the way, it was $10,000 a month. Like, that's what he got for setting up one of the most lucrative contracts in this, you know, in this whole migrant hotel campaign. I mean,
1: ridiculous.
0: It's a silly argument. I don't believe for a second that's going to prove out in court, but we'll see. I mean, I think it's a very interesting case, and I'm confident that these guys are going to be okay, though.
1: I agree, and I'm sure they're glad to hear that coming from you, because you have won for just about everybody. Your record is comparable to Sandy Koufax's in the major league. So if Joe Tacopina says you're okay, I think you're going to be okay. And you did look great on Tuesday night. You look like $1 million. So, and hopefully you'll start coming to this dinner every month.
0: That was fun. That was really fun. Some good guys there. Yeah. It was really an interesting crew. Al Volpe, I mean, he was a character. And a lot of these people. And you left, actually, to go somewhere else, and
1: yeah.
0: I spent some time.
1: I went
0: with
1: home.
0: Guys. I was trying to leave. Yeah, you went home, and I spent some time with these guys who were, who were leaving, and they, you know, one on one, they grabbed me to talk about this or that, or
1: oh, good.
0: We knew, and some great guys.
1: How really much longer guys, did you stay after we left?
0: Yes, like a little longer than I wanted to, because I had to drive up to Connecticut. So, but about a half hour more.
1: Oh, wow, good. All right, yeah, yeah. All right. Al Volpe owned the China Club, Joseph. You love that place, no?
0: Yes, In the day.
1: We all had our day. Joe, you're amazing. You really are. One more time, go back to where we started this great conversation, Extortion 17. How can people help today?
0: Yeah, Extortion 17. They basically could go to, you know, a website. This is what I know anyway, how to do this. But they could go to something called, hold on. So now I got to get it again. It's runsignup.com. Runsignup.com. Yep. Runsignup.com. That's one word. That's where, you know, my donations go, all my donors. But the Extortion 17 Memorial Ruck Run. And yeah, it's if they put my name in there, obviously they'll know it came from this endorsement. But I don't care about that. I don't care about getting the credit for it. I just want this organization and these families to know we've never forgotten them, that we will support them. This is something so near and dear to me, you know, as my son gets ready to go into there, you know, this is really, we have to just remember how important what these people do are. There's really no one like the military, the United States military, and the sacrifices they make for all of us, you know, that we take for granted, and we just do, because it's not bad that we take for granted. It's just like, you know, we live our normal lives every day. We go here, we go there. Oh, the World Cup final Sunday, great. We do that, and we have the ability to do that because of these great, great soldiers, men, women, whatever, even Bark the Dog, sacrifice his life, right? Because they give theirs and to protect our freedom. And it's just something that, you know, it's not cliche, it's real. And when you think about it like that, it's daunting to me. It really is daunting. It gets me a little emotional. So I would do anything to help these guys.
1: You're beautiful inside and out, Joseph Tacopina. Great job today, as always. It's an amazing segment every Friday. Thank you so much. I love you, pal.
0: Love you too, brother.
1: See ya. Joseph Tacopina right there. Great, great, great. The best defense attorney in the world. And we are lucky to have him every Friday on this radio show. We'll take a break. We still have more to do. I'll hand the football to Brian Kilmeade in about 40 minutes. My friend George Santos. Still to come. Friday edition. Rolls on. Billy Joel. Captain Zach. Can't wait.

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1: Well, from the Apple Bank traffic desk, if you're on the Cross Island Parkway, still a little bit of delay getting down to the Northern State Grand Central. That because of an earlier problem that was there on the northbound side as well. Some slow traffic now on the LIE out by the Sagna Coast Parkway. A stall off on the shoulder causing just a slight delay. And on the BQE, we still have delays. Queens Boulevard down to the Kosciusko. There was an earlier accident there in the right lane. Now, if you're coming inbound at the Hudson River crossings, you really don't have any problem at all now with the George Washington Bridge. Inbound Lincoln, let's call it about a five-minute delay and about 10 inbound at the Holland. If you're heading out onto the subways, E-trains are on the F-tracks from 5th Avenue to West 4th. That because of police activity at 7th Avenue. Also, some pretty big delays on the N, the R, the W between Queens and Manhattan and alternate side is in effect. 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I'm Joe Nolan with traffic on Talk Radio 77 WABC.
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7: I'm Michael Wallace. In his primetime address, President Trump said new evidence proves America's elections are not secure. Our Washington correspondent, Stacey Lynn, has more.
8: The president renewed his claims that the U.S. election system is vulnerable to fraud.
9: For many years, Americans were blatantly lied to about the security of our election infrastructure.
8: He alleged China obtained millions of American voter records, calling it
9: the largest compromise of election data in history.
8: And accused government officials of covering up election security problems.
9: All they kept saying is, this is the most secure election in the history of our country.
8: Trump announced the release of declassified documents and again urged Congress to pass the Save America Act. Stacey Lynn, Worldwide News Network, Washington.
7: Some people who have read the documents say they do not show evidence of Chinese interference. University of Virginia political analyst Larry Sabato.
10: This was just a mishmash of conspiracy theories of all sorts. And not even once did Trump make the case that votes were changed substantial enough to have reversed the outcome in 2020.
7: Democrats say the president's trying to cast doubt about the upcoming midterms. At least two people have died in the flooding in Texas's Hill Country. Governor Greg Abbott.
11: One is a male near Comfort who was swept away in an RV. Another is a female in Uvalde, who was swept away while driving on a road.
7: The Guadalupe River near Comfort rose 25 feet in 1 hour. At least 230 people have been rescued from their flooded homes and cars. Several more inches of rain could fall today. Smoke from Canadian wildfires is fouling the sky in the upper Midwest and the Northeast again today. 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
12: Here in New York, it is still a thick haze everywhere, and you can still even smell it a little bit in the sky as well. New York hit very unhealthy levels yesterday, according to air quality data. This morning, it still remains at unhealthy levels, but cities like Detroit, Chicago are considered hazardous. which is even worse, obviously. That means the air quality is so bad that it could be dangerous and pose immediate health risk.
7: A storm front should clear up the skies over the Northeast this weekend. Ohio Republican Senator Bernie Moreno says he'll introduce a bill to sanction Canada over its wildfire smoke. He says Canada should be doing a better job containing its fires. The U.S. struck bridges and an airport in Iran today. Iranian missiles damaged a power and desalination plant in Kuwait and hit another ship in the Strait of Hormuz. Andy Burnham officially became the leader of Britain's governing Labour Party today. He'll become prime minister next week. This is the Worldwide News Network.
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13: 77 WABC chime time, 9:33, 73 smoky skies on this Friday, July 17th. Good morning, I'm Noam Layton. We're going to have to endure at least one more day of smoke-filled skies from that huge wildfire, wildfires in Canada. In Hoboken, the beautiful view, Midtown Manhattan there just disappeared amid the smoke yesterday.
14: Stuff like this, if it continues, I imagine it'll probably trigger people like me with asthma and people who has other health issues.
15: Could be better. I hope it'll end soon. So I want to go clear skies again.
13: The smoke should begin to move out tomorrow. NTSB.
16: It is bothering me, too.
13: Yeah, you know what? Yesterday I felt it a little bit in
16: me
13: my
16: too,
13: throat.
16: First time. That's where I feel it.
13: Yeah.
16: Like right in the bottom of my throat.
13: Almost like you have like a sore throat.
16: Yes. Yeah. You remember early in the program yesterday, the first hour, yes, I kind of lost my voice a couple
13: I did.
16: Times.
13: You had to, I did notice that.
16: I had to bring me that? Water. Remember, Justin had to bring me a cup of water.
13: He did.
16: I think it's from that. And my eyes were burning last
13: yes.
16: night. Yeah.
13: I had the same thing. So it's like, and you wonder, like, what if you're like 50 miles away from
16: right.
13: this wildfire? What's it like there?
16: I swear to God, I thought the same thing. What if you're in Canada? Like, right, yeah. like it's got to be brutal.
13: And I'm going to ask a question that I don't know the answer to. How come they can't fight a wildfire? Like,
16: it's
13: this
16: unbelievable,
13: is every
16: right?
13: summer
16: I know.
13: We get this now.
16: They can't do anything except play hockey. That's
13: yeah.
16: it.
13: And then no,
16: and
13: not
16: kind
13: even
16: of funny.
13: That. We beat them in that.
16: We did beat Canada. Yeah. You're right. You're right. But they're still pretty good. And they're funny. They have a lot of good comedians from Canada, as you know.
13: Yeah,
16: a lot.
13: Maybe we should send our American firefighters there to help them out.
16: We should.
13: Clearly, they're not doing the job.
16: And it's bothering Americans. So now it's our problem.
13: And it's not just here. You saw it's like all over the Midwest,
16: I
13: Cleveland,
16: saw that. Yeah.
13: Minnesota.
16: So you're saying
13: places.
16: One more day, that's it?
13: Well, they're thinking that there's going to be rain tomorrow, and they
16: yeah.
13: think the rain will move some of that
16: out. I know it's
13: going
16: to rain. I got to wear a tuxedo to Bedminster to see Trump. It's going to be raining.
13: You know, that's going to be fun because it's going to be humid and rainy. I bet that's going to feel great to put on tux on.
16: I know, but I'll be indoors at least in the air conditioning. But just walking to the car, you're right, is going to
13: yeah,
16: be annoying.
13: Yeah, you'll sweat it out.
16: Yeah. Yeah.
13: Well, enjoy that.
16: Well, thank you.
13: The NTSB says the helicopter that crashed into the Hudson near Jersey City last year, killing that family from Spain, showed signs that it ran into some geese. Geese remains were found on the wreckage. This woman witnessed it all, says she saw the birds near the chopper right before it crashed.
17: When I saw it break apart, there was sort of like a poof, not looking like it was bits of the helicopter. It looked like there was something else. And when I had given the statement, I had said, like, I thought it was a bird. Like, it looked like there were feathers in the sky.
13: Yeah, bird expert from the Smithsonian says a mixed flock of Brant and Canada geese impacted the rotor blades on that helicopter. Yesterday, city council members overwhelmingly voted to give themselves an 18% raise, and then they backdated the pay hike all the way to January. Mayor Mamdani says he will not take the extra cash.
18: I will not accept a pay raise. I haven't knocked on anyone's door in New York City, and they've said their concern is that the mayor makes too little.
13: A veto-proof 42-6 vote approved the measure to inflate council salaries. They'll make $175,000 a year. Brooklyn State Senator Stephen Shan, a hero today. The 60-year-old former NYPD cop saw a man being punched over and over again. Middle of the street. This was Sheepshead Bay on Tuesday afternoon. He stepped in to stop the fight. He says he used his police training.
19: I heard a lot of screaming. I saw a lot of punches being thrown, and everybody's just standing around. Nobody's doing anything about it. In the 90s, we called it verbal judo. So it's a method of calming everybody down and de-escalating the situation. What I said was, bro, no, no, no, no, no, it's not worth it.
13: And that worked. Eyewitnesses say Chan likely saved the life of this 35-year-old whose blood was everywhere. The attacker, he raced off and he has not been found. Mix of sun and clouds today, smoky all day today, the high 86, 937 now. Let's head over to the 77.
16: Before you go over to sports, my buddy Jimmy Leinert just texted me from USA Tickets, you know, Tickets of America.
13: Mm-hmm, of course.
16: And he said, can you still get a tan outside today? With all that smoke.
13: You can. That's the
16: I'm
13: answer.
16: Going outside to get a tan anyway, but...
13: You can.
16: You
13: yeah.
16: can?
13: Yeah. Yeah, it goes through the smoke.
16: But I got to imagine that the UV rating will go down just a little, no?
13: You would think so, yeah. But I don't think you'll have a problem getting a tan if you stand out there.
20: Why? That doesn't happen when it's cloudy out, does it? The UV goes down?
16: Well, yeah, of course it does.
20: Oh, it does?
16: When there's direct sun... You still get tan right. in a haze.
20: Right.
16: But that direct sunlight, that's a 10.
20: Okay.
16: Maybe an 8. But with this stuff, you're risking not only... The hazy sun, but I guess you can die out there.
20: No,
16: I don't
20: you
16: know.
20: Can.
16: I'm still going to do it.
20: That's if you're breathing it in for like months at a time.
13: I don't know. Like, we don't know what toxins are.
16: I got a sore throat today.
20: Oh, come on. Wait, so, what are you going to start running around in a COVID mask again?
16: No. I never wore it in the first place.
20: Exactly. Well, so, right. So,
16: I almost got arrested in my own building. What are you talking about? They had my face up.
13: But we had scratchy throats. The fire is 10,000 miles away, and we had scratchy throats. So, that tells me something's in the smoke.
16: Yeah, something bad, bro.
20: Okay, so spend all weekend inside. Have fun.
16: I'm going outside. I'm just saying. I'm wondering how much, you know, how much danger I'm in. That's all.
20: I think you'll be fine.
13: You know,
16: do you know about this stuff? What do you mean you think I'm going to be fine?
20: You should be worried about remembering what you had for breakfast. That's what you should be worried about.
16: Oh, my God, I forgot.
13: What happened?
16: No, man, can't even tell you this.
13: No, tell me.
16: In a week where you talked about Sully Sullenberger.
13: Yeah, he has Alzheimer's.
16: And Bill Ritter.
13: Alzheimer's as well.
16: This is actually not funny. It's kind of scary.
20: It was funny for me.
16: I said to Justin, I said, when are you getting breakfast?
13: Right.
16: I had just, a minute before finished my breakfast.
13: Wow, that is really frightening, actually.
16: With an iced tea sitting in front of me.
13: That is,
16: it's not even funny. I'm being serious.
13: It's not.
16: I hope Danielle's not listening.
13: That's the same thing that Sully Sullenberger and Bill Ritter talked about. Same sort of thing. That's
16: how it starts.
13: They notice moments where things had happened.
16: Yeah.
13: And,
16: I'm like, yelling at Justin, where the hell's my breakfast? He's like, Sid, the wrapper is still on the table.
20: I'm like, look to your left. he's an empty wrapper.
13: Do you want me to get you a little more frantic?
16: Sure.
13: We were out for you remember this, not too long ago for dinner.
21: Yeah, I was just going to tell him about it. He remembers.
13: You asked, God damn it, where's the dinner?
20: And we had appetizers.
21: No.
13: It was appetizers.
21: We just finished the appetizers. And he goes,
16: I know.
21: You know what? We should get appetizers.
16: That was half pint or something like that?
20: that was bad.
16: During the snowstorm?
20: Yeah, that
16: when
20: was
16: Noam actually stepped up, the Jew, mind you, and paid for dinner. Thank you.
20: Right.
16: I remember doing that. I know. So what's going on?
13: I don't know.
16: What's your name again?
13: Well, the guy, we don't know his name. He's going to do sports now.
20: Oh, thank you, Noam Layden. My name is Justin Ellick, and I do have your sports update. 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Francisco Alvarez homered twice. Brett Beatty also went deep, and the Mets defeated the Phillies 4-1 in the first Major League game following the All-Star break. And then after a rare Friday off here, the Mets and Phils resume their series tomorrow. The lefty, Sean Manaea, is scheduled to start for New York against Phillies' Jesus Luzardo. Tonight, the Yankees will open up their second half. They're welcoming in the L.A. Dodgers for the opener of a three-game set. Little 2024 World Series rematch there. Gerrit Cole will start for New York against L.A.'s Roky Sasaki. And going on across the pond right now at Royal Birkdale Golf Club, the 154th British Open Championship well underway. That is your sport. 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
13: 941 traffic transit. Here's Joe Nolan.
22: Well, from the Apple Bank traffic desk, as you travel on the BQE southbound, a lot of heavy traffic, Queens Boulevard, down to the Kosciuszko, and then we're slow again to the Williamsburg Bridge, or is it disabled there off on the shoulder. Long Island Expressway westbound at the Sagta Coast, a stalled vehicle again, that also off on the right shoulder. We do have a problem on the Garden State Parkway, down around exit 77, a car fire, the right lane out of service, and then also subway delays. The E trains are on the F from 5th Avenue to West 4th Street, that because of police activity at 7th Avenue. And then big delays on the N, the Q, the R, the W, and alternate side is in effect. 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

0: I'm going to get you high today because you ain't got no job. You ain't got to do. My man right there, Tucker, Chris Tucker, and Ice Cube. Ice Cube loves me, comes on this show, talks about the 3-on-3 basketball tournament. Did he come on this year? Oh, yes, he did. Yes, he did. Yes, he did. Monday, we got a huge show for you. President Trump and Bibi on Monday. Trump at 8:30, Bibi at 9:30. That's pretty good, right, Noam?
1: That's huge. I didn't know that.
0: That's because I lied.
1: Oh. You neither of them are on?
2: Neither one.
0: I just had BB on Monday. Take it easy. I'm going to see Trump tomorrow. I had BB on Monday. Marco Rubio texted me Tuesday. It's not like it's all that far-fetched.
1: That's why it seemed believable.
0: Right.
1: But why would you lie about something?
0: Because I'm a liar.
2: That's really the explanation.
0: Shut up, Lou.
2: That's it.
0: You lied too.
2: I knew you were lying the second that you mentioned the two names.
1: Wow, I fell for it totally.
0: Yeah, well, you're not that bright.
1: No.
0: Lou, you never lie?
2: Yeah, I lie a lot.
0: Do you lie? You think you lie daily? I'm being serious. And there could be any, like a little lie.
2: Yes.
0: Okay.
2: I think it's close to daily.
0: Daily, okay. Would you say multiple times a day?
2: Look, I love you, and I...
0: See, he's lying.
1: There you go.
0: Noam, do you lie?
1: Of course, all the time.
0: Mm. All the time?
1: Yeah, but, you know, there's situations where you have to lie, so I do.
0: Right. Yeah, I agree. I think it's safer to lie than to hurt somebody.
1: Of course.
2: Well, if you start having this Alzheimer's thing, I'm going to lie a lot more.
0: Now you can say just about whatever you want. I'll forget the next 2 minutes.
2: Right.
0: My life is becoming like 51st Dates with Adam Sandler. No. Hey, nice to meet you, Tom.
2: Oh, my God, no.
0: Oh, that is the greatest movie ever.
2: Yeah.
0: Please.
2: That won't be great in real life.
0: No. 10 second. Was it 10 second Bob or 10 second Tom?
2: Oh, no.
0: Every 10 seconds, you got to reintroduce yourself.
2: No,
0: that's a rough movie. Drew Barrymore was so cute in that movie. I can't believe there were times when I actually wanted to bang Drew Barrymore. And that's not the case. Not the case anymore. But in that movie, I thought she was really cute.
1: Oh, she's really cute.
0: In that movie.
1: Yeah.
0: And also in the movie she made with, what's his name? He's kind of funny. He dances with Timberlake, Fallon. When you're the Boston Red Sox fan, you know what I'm talking about?
1: Yeah.
2: He's the fan.
0: He's the fan. He takes her to Fenway Park, and she's kind of cute in that. But now I see her do a talk show, and she's starting to look like Eric Stoltz in The Mask.
1: That's just wrong.
2: Oh, no. Wow.
0: Oh, I got to tell you, I'm killing myself today.
2: Yeah.
0: I really am. I got to send my own tapes, the best of me.
2: You're going to rue that day when you get the Alzheimer's because you won't be able to remember your very funny joke.
0: Well, no, it'll be great.
1: You can play it over and over again.
0: I can say, yeah, actually, I really was funny. Listen to me.
2: I'll hear the same joke every 15

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1: Well, a lot of heavy traffic now heading northbound on the Van Wyck Expressway. I have a report of an accident just as you get to the Kew Gardens interchange. And again, if you're headed that way, just to allow a lot of extra time, actually, it is really jammed up as you get through there. Now, on the BQE southbound, you're slow Queens Boulevard down to the Kosciuszko Show, and then slow again at the Williamsburg Bridge with an earlier stall. If you're inbound on the Gowanus BQE, you have delays in the Prospect right on into the Brooklyn Bridge. Now, heading inbound on the LIE, just a little slow at Queens Boulevard. Really not all that big of a deal as you begin to travel inbound on the Gowanus BQE Prospect to the Brooklyn Bridge with some slow traffic. Now, we still have troubles on the subways. The E trains are on the F from 5th Avenue to West 4th Street. That because of police activity at 7th Avenue, and they're calling extensive delays on the N, the Q, the R, and the W, and alternate side of the street. Parking rules and regulations are in effect. 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I'm Joe Nolan with traffic on Talk Radio 77 WABC.
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2: This is John Katzimatidis with the Cat's Corner. Border battles. A country without borders is not a country. I was vice chairman of the Ellis Island Foundation. Bill Fugazi was chairman. Lee Iacocca was honorary chairman. The Ellis Island, well, we wanted immigrants. We want immigrants, but checks and balances. We want immigrants that are going to come to America and they want to work 80 hours a week, just like my father, my grandfathers did when they came to America. We don't want migrants. So let's change the name. There's immigrants that want to come here and pledge allegiance to America, or migrants that want to take advantage of America. We want America to succeed. Immigrants, yes. Migrants, no. That is today's Cat's Corner. I'm John Katzimatidis.
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3: Investigators believe they've identified the leading source of that fast-spreading stomach bug.
4: A parasite has caused thousands of confirmed cases and led to the hospitalization of more than 100 people. Taylor Farms, a California-based company, supplies lettuce to many restaurants across the nation, including Taco Bell, and is the same supplier linked to the deadly E. coli outbreak in 2024. More than 4,000 cases of cyclosporiasis have been reported across the country, with the largest numbers being seen in Michigan. Brandon Eisen, Worldwide News Network.
3: SpaceX scrubbed another test flight of its huge Starship rocket last night, just a second before liftoff from Texas.
5: And we did trigger a hold right at startup there. You saw we got a hold on the booster.
3: Four of the rocket's 33 engines failed to ignite. The Starship is scheduled to carry Artemis 4 astronauts to the surface of the moon in late 2028. Michael Wallace, Worldwide News Network, New York.
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11: Things up in here tonight. No fighting.
12: We got the refugees.
11: No fighting. 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
13: Benard used to love this song on a Friday night. This was his get up and get ready for the weekend song. Give me a cigarette and a Foster's Lager. We head out there on the porch, Carol, and watch some UFC. We're done. Another great week of shows. You know, my buddy Joe Stanzione was just at this place. He lives in Jersey. The name of this place, I think I got the pronunciation correct, but I'm not sure. Taliercio's or Taliercio's? You know the place, Tanya? You're shaking your head yes. I know you live in New Jersey. I guess it's a big, big deal in Middletown, New Jersey. You may know it too, Norm, but you're in Jersey City. Big deal, Middletown and Route 35 there, you know, Red Bank, that area. And they have these sandwiches, and they name these sandwiches after, like, local talent. People like Craig Carton, for example, has a sandwich there. He lives in New Jersey. Anyway, long story short, I guess the owners, Mike and Eric, are sit bands. Well, of course they are. And they want to make a sandwich, the Sid. Well, how about that, Noam?
9: What are they going to put on this sandwich?
13: Got to be ham. Who's a bigger ham than me?
9: With tongue.
14: That was too easy.
13: Tongue. You can go with tongue. Yeah. That makes sense. I do talk with my mouth. I've got a tongue in my mouth. Jeez. Sometimes it's yours.
14: Jeez. Oh my God.
13: We'll have to figure that out, but I hope I pronounce it correctly, but it's a big deal in Middletown. Talier or Circos or something like that, I forget. And one more, my buddy Charlie Marino, he's got a big thing at Legend Sports Bar, which is at 935 Hempstead Turnpike. It's his place. Charlie, of course, is the pride of Howard Beach. We all love Charlie Marino. And he's got a big freestyle dance party coming up later on tonight. He's got drinks and beers and a lot of free stuff as well. Go on in there, tell him you know Sid, and they'll take good care of you. Legends Sports Bar on the island. We're done. Lou Ruffino, as always, fantastic job. Justin Ellick, amazing. You too, Noam Layden, nobody better. John Tarrant, have a nice weekend. And you too, Tanya. As Gene would say, for all of us here on Sid and Friends in the Morning, what is that word he says? Inshallah, God willing. We'll all be back on Monday morning at 6 for a Monday show. And don't you worry, Joe Nolan, I didn't forget you, because Lou just said your name in my ear. Have a great weekend, everybody.

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1: Well, we got ourselves a bit of a problem now on the Belt Parkway as you begin to travel on the eastbound side from Bay Parkway all the way on over to Flatbush Avenue. And again, that's because of an accident that is there, which is in the process of being cleared. So look for those delays. Now, we're also looking at a lot of slow traffic on the BQE as you travel southbound, getting down to the Kosciuszko and then again to the Williamsburg Bridge. A couple of earlier problems there have now been cleared. Then inbound on the Gowanus BQE, we're slow from the Prospect on into the Brooklyn Bridge. Now, on the Garden State Parkway down the Jersey Shore at exit 77, car fire, that one's in the right lane. Transit Authority, E-trains on the F-track west from 5th Avenue rather than West 4th Street. Police activity at 7th Avenue, and then big delays on the N, the Q, the R, the W. Traffic sponsored by Apple Bank, now with the highest percentage yield this year on any 6 to 12-month CD. 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I'm Joe Nolan with traffic on Talk Radio 77 WABC.
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2: It's hot outside, but you know what's not hot? The rent freeze. The rent freeze is really cold. About 1 million households were impacted last week when the Rent Guidelines Board froze the rent for rent-stabilized apartments. Many of these renters will be helped in the short term, but who thinks this is a good solution? Not me. Even the board acknowledges that expenses are going to go up next year, and a temporary rent freeze may be helpful for some needy families, but it's not going to be a solution for the long term. More housing is needed, and the city needs to incentivize developers to create housing. Tax incentives are just not enough. What will work, you may ask? I think the solution is for the board to reset the rent on vacant apartments closer to market rents and create more building. This will help stabilize the market for the people that really need to live in New York City. And never bet against New York. I'm Suzanne Miller.
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3: Hi, I'm Brian Kilmeade. 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It's just $11 a month. It's fantastic. Organization. Now the news. Mayor Mamdani spent most of Tuesday at Rikers Island, took some pictures. He wanted to watch the World Cup game. I don't know. Are there some cops to watch a game with? Meanwhile, the family of Westchester's grandmother, who died after falling into an open Midtown manhole, is suing Con Edison. Remember, her name is Daniki Gukosh, who died in May after falling into a steam-filled manhole on East 52nd Street. Just horrific. And Fifth Avenue, the family looking to get some compensation, and I agree. If you ever thought the air looked kind of hazy, especially yesterday and today, it's not you, it's the air. Thanks to Canada, the air quality climbed to 218 by around 6:30. That is almost as high as it can get on the EPA scale. A lot of people saying don't go outside without a mask. I'm Brian Kilmeade. Yeah, so don't forget, this has been the Tunnel to Towers Foundation New York Minute. 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
1: Well, from the Apple Bank traffic desk, as you head out this morning again, we continue to have delays on the Garden State Parkway northbound. Getting up to exit 77, there was a car fire there in the right lane. Still some slow traffic. Belt Parkway still a mess from Bay Parkway all the way on over to Flatbush Avenue. And again, there was an accident there that is still in the process of being cleared up and out of the way. If you're inbound on the Gowanus Expressway, we're slow from the Prospect into the Brooklyn Bridge. Earlier problems there have been cleared. And then on the southbound BQE, that earlier stall right around the Williamsburg Bridge, that also has been taken care of. Mass transit-wise, E-trains are on the F tracks from 5th Avenue to West 4th Street. Police activity at 7th Avenue and significant delays on the N, the Q, the R, the W, and alternate side today is in effect. 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
6: I'm Michael Wallace. At least two people have died in the flooding in the Texas Hill Country. The Guadalupe River near Comfort, Texas, rose 25 feet in 1 hour. News Nation meteorologist Bill Taylor says several more inches of rain could fall today.
7: You'll see more dry hours than wet, and that's key in letting these rivers subside and fall, as well as water recede from areas.
6: Smoke from Canadian wildfires is again bringing unhealthy air quality to the upper Midwest and Northeast. Doctors say people with respiratory issues should wear N95 masks and limit their time indoors. News Nation meteorologist Max Zaparis.
8: The American Lung Association warning of the long-lasting impacts from this, saying these particles can penetrate deep into the lungs and even enter the bloodstream. Particle pollution triggers asthma attacks, heart attacks, and strokes, and can kill.
6: In his primetime address last night, President Trump claimed declassified documents show China interfered in the 2020 election. Some who have read the documents say they do not show that. House Minority Leader Hakeem Jeffries.
9: Donald Trump is the conspirator in chief right now. He's the one fanning the flames of conspiracy theories, as opposed to being focused on making life better for the American people.
6: Several major TV networks chose not to carry the president's primetime address, and he is not happy about it.
10: The president is criticizing their decisions not to air his speech.
11: In a rare move, NBC and ABC Fake News have both said that they would not cover this speech. They knew what it was about because of the fact that they don't like the topic, because they know how corrupt our system is, and they don't want to reveal it.
10: While those networks did stream the speech online, Trump said that wasn't enough and argued the network should face consequences.
11: Fraud like this should mean a revocation of their licenses.
10: Stacey Lynn, Worldwide News Network, Washington.
6: Britain's next prime minister made his first speech as leader of the UK's left-of-centre Labour Party today.
12: Andy Burnham, the populist former mayor of the northwestern city of Manchester, went unchallenged within the UK Labour Party to be confirmed as leader today and prime minister of Britain from Monday when King Charles will give his blessing. Burnham addressed supporters at a special party conference organised in London Friday.
13: We are united and we put the power that comes from that unity at the service of people and places who have been waiting too long for politics to let them hope again.
12: Burnham faces the same problems as outgoing Prime Minister Keir Starmer, who's had a turbulent couple of years in charge. He's a bigger personality and more of a politician than Starmer, so he'll likely have a six-month honeymoon period now to prove he can do better. From the Foreign Desk, John Terrett, Worldwide News Network.
6: Japan's parliament voted today to make it illegal to desecrate the Japanese flag. This is the Worldwide News Network.
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3: Hi, everyone, from 48th and 6th in Midtown Manhattan, heard around the country, around the world. This is the Brian Kilmeade Show. Our first time in studio, Jonathan Hunt's going to be here. I've talked to him in Los Angeles. He doesn't like to talk to me in New York for the most part, but he kind of roped into it because we have something in common. We cannot believe how great this World Cup is, and we spent our whole lives playing soccer. Of course, he is in England where they invented the game. So I imagine it's like imbued. For me, it's more of a choice. It's an unfathomable choice considering it was in the 70s when there's really nothing going on except the NASL and was a hot league for a while. Howard Cosell famously said, soccer is the sport of the future. And he was one thing, he was very wrong about that. The future could be now, though. After we speak to Jonathan, I also got Kian Taj Bakish. And he is a visiting professor of international relations at NYU. And he recently got out of jail in prison in Iran, thanks to Joe Biden writing, I think, a $6 billion check. And he has a great perspective because a lot of his relatives are still there about how effective the U.S. campaign has been. So before we get to Jonathan, talk World Cup and more, another area of his expertise is the Middle East. So let's get to the big three.
18: Number three.
20: We look forward to the final match on Sunday, and I know the president looks forward to attending, but I think the world saw that this president and this country is able to put on the greatest show in sports in the world.
3: True. Caroline Leavitt on the money. She comes back as press secretary yesterday. World Cup comes to a close Sunday. What it means to America culturally, financially, and domestically, and what it could do for U.S. soccer if they spend their money right.
18: Number two.
23: A majority of Democrats in this building refused to vote to send billions of dollars in weapons to the Israeli military.
3: And Democrats are proud of that. 103 in the House voted to cut off Israel. Unthinkable just a couple of years ago. Israel losing support in the U.S. and there's a fallout in the region and around the globe. Why? I think it's absolutely and abundantly clear they remain our most loyal ally in the world.
18: Number one.
24: We came close to taking just about everything away from the Houthis once before. We didn't finish that campaign because they were willing to do what? They were willing to stop. And they know full well what's coming if they attempt to do this.
3: Yep, day six. And the game plan is clear. Systematically, militarily take command of the strait. Iran knows it and might use the Houthis, as you heard Jack Keane just mention, as leverage if they could stop action in the Red Sea. We'll play this out, what it might turn out to be, President Trump's most effective, risky, and rewarding military campaign. You know, you just told me how many times, Jonathan, you've been in the Middle East, in Israel, for long periods of time.
25: Yeah, since 2002 I've been going there. Yeah.
3: So can you explain, knowing what you know about Israel and what they've been up against since the attack on October 7th, the change in sentiment towards them here?
25: I think it's inexplicable. I think they have lost the PR campaign, certainly. Why that has happened is much more difficult to explain. But I think you look at what's going on in American colleges. You look at the anti-Israel sentiment there, the anti-Israel sentiment being put forward by a lot of professors in American colleges. And, you know, I've seen it with my own kids, to be perfectly honest. They are persuaded by that. It's the trendy thing to do, I think, to be anti-Israel. And it's deeply sad because it's not born out of a recognition or an understanding of the situation on the ground. I think it's tragic what the anti-Semitism we're seeing here.
3: Are you surprised that J.D. Vance has had trouble pushing back on it? In fact, subtly, I think he's playing into it. Listen to him with Joe Rogan, Cut 15.
26: And then can I just say one other thing about this? Because there are people, you know, you see Mike Pence, who's sort of a super hawk, my predecessor, who say this. There are people, you know, who are super hawkish in the American system, who have attacked the deal and frankly, in some ways have tried to derail the deal. And what I always say to those people is, what is your proposal? What is your actual argument?
3: And he went on to say a lot of that pushback is from elements in the Israeli government. But the deal is, in my view, it's a terrible deal. The MOU is an absolutely awful deal.
25: Yeah.
3: And for people to criticize, for him to think that he's not open for criticism on a deal that he just parachuted into is crazy.
25: Yeah, I would agree. The MOU was a terrible deal, remains a terrible deal.
3: You're just speaking for our Gulf allies and Israel.
25: Right. I don't think you can trust the Iranians on anything. And the language in the MOU was loosely written. I don't know where we go from here, because to make the Iranians understand there has to be change, you have to do, I think the only option at this point is to do more militarily. And I don't know that the president and the American people, for that matter, have the stomach for that.
3: You know, what the president's doing is not trying to sell it, just do it. And he first, you know, take a pause, see if we can get a deal. Took a pause, thought he had a deal a couple of times. I think he does talk to people that sound reasonable. And Steve Witkoff, who he really likes as the foreign minister, is ready to cut a deal and makes Vahidi and the IRGC look at the unreasonable ones, where if you listen to people that really know how the Iranians operate, there's really no difference. They just use that as a way to get a better deal.
25: Yeah, they're playing for time, as they always do.
3: And because they know it gets closer to the midterm.
25: Right, and what strikes me as the terrible thing here is that the only talk we have now is about the Strait of Hormuz. It's like everybody's forgotten the nuclear issue, which is the whole point of the thing in the first place. Now we're just talking about getting ships through the Strait. It's crazy.
3: Right. And one thing that General Keane did bring up to me this morning is because now they're getting a nuclear program, getting a nuclear bomb is further away.
25: Yeah.
3: Since 2025,
25: for
3: Midnight
25: sure.
3: Hammer. Then we keep hitting it. We don't have any control of the pickaxe, because it's so far underground, but I may wonder if there's a game plan for that. But the goal is now to physically, militarily take back the Strait. From what you know about the topography there and knowing that how easy and convenient and drones are, do you think that's possible?
25: I think it's really difficult without putting troops in much more in harm's way, on Karg Island, etc. That is a huge stretch of coastline. It's about equivalent to the entire west coast of the U.S. in terms of the length. So how you control that completely, and you can keep taking out Iranian assets along the strait there, but all they need are these tiny boats. And also, you've got a multi-million dollar tanker. Are you really going to take the risk if Iran says, we will? All they need to do is say, we will blow you out of the water. That's all they need to do. It's the threat. No, none of these companies want to take the risk.
3: Yeah, if you can show that no one's been hit, I don't think, in 3 or 4 days, and then if you show the damage has been done, perhaps they would be able to insure it. Let's talk about the World Cup. You're going to be covering it Saturday and Sunday. You're going to be out there. You've been covering it for the last 3.5 weeks, and you grew up playing soccer.
25: I did.
3: And how's the U.S. done?
25: U.S. did very well early on. The capitulation against Belgium was terrible to see. They just did not come, I think, with their minds in the right place. So it's been great for U.S. soccer. I wish they had gone at least one round further, because I think that would have really made a big difference. And it was the mindset against Belgium. Two things. A couple of the players said after that game, we all thought we were going to be going to LA tomorrow for the quarterfinals. If you're going into that game with that mindset that you've already run and won and you're on your way to LA, wrong mindset at elite sport. So I think that was a problem. I also think they were affected a lot more than anyone will admit by the Balogun red card controversy. And I think in a way it would have been better for the U.S. if that red card had stood, because they had the moral high ground then. They had the sense of injustice fueling the fire for them. Instead, with the red card, the suspension rescinded, it all flipped to Belgium, that moral high ground, and they ran on that fuel and they were determined to win. And I think that made a huge difference on the day.
3: So do you think that we reevaluate youth soccer in this country? Everyone plays, but we don't achieve on the men's side. And they talked about setting up an academy system that would be free, get the next young David Beckham, pull him out, get him an academy, but don't charge the family.
25: Right.
3: We should have enough money to be able to do that. Yeah,
25: for sure we should have enough money to be able to do that. And that is, you know, my daughters both played youth soccer. it's expensive. It's really expensive to do that. And as you keep moving up a level. So yeah, they need to change the way it's run. And I think an academy that you take the kids in, and if they've got the talent, you are not looking for money from the families, is a great idea.
3: So let's talk about the final. You have Argentina looking for the first, be the first repeat World Cup champion since 1962 against Spain, the European champions. Right away, I feel like Spain goes in the favorite. Do you?
25: Spain would be my favorite. I picked Spain before the tournament began to win it all. I wavered a little bit when France were playing so well. But yeah, I think Spain has enough. They won't do the stupid substitutions and backing off that England did in the semifinal against Argentina. I think they've got enough. They play beautiful soccer. They know how to keep the ball. They will have a plan for keeping Messi off the ball. But I say Spain without 100% conviction, because any team that has Messi, as they've shown again and again in this World Cup, you give them 6 minutes at the end and they're behind and they can still win.
3: Well, what is your takeaway, Jonathan Hunt, of why Cape Verde gave him such a hard time and why Egypt almost beat him?
25: Because I don't think Argentina are a great team. They're a very good team. I don't think they are a great team until Messi decides it's time to be a great team. So if he decides that in the final on Sunday, they have every chance of winning. If Spain can come up with a plan to close him down, I do not believe the rest of the Argentinian players around him have the ability to do it without Messi functioning at the highest level.
3: And now Spain had this vaunted defense that many people thought wouldn't be as strong, but it has been as strong.
25: Well, right? One goal they've conceded in the entire World Cup so far. So they've been incredible. Their midfield, Rodri, I think, is probably

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0: 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Back in a moment.
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10: Friday morning on the street, and stocks are lower, heading for a losing week, I'm afraid. Iran is on traders' minds as things appear to be escalating there. AI investment worries, too, becoming the norm. There's been a lot of money made, but the future is uncertain as far as return on investments is concerned. Netflix stock has been tumbling about 10, 11% this morning after earnings were in line, but it gave another disappointing outlook for the third quarter and promised fewer What We Watch updates. Dow, NASDAQ, and S&P all in the red, led by the techs at the NASDAQ. And look at SpaceX after last night's aborted launch. $123 per share this morning. The offer price was $135, and it went as high as $225. It's a long-term investment, I feel. A quick look ahead to next week. Earnings come from the chipmaker Intel and big names Alphabet and Tesla. And that's your Wall Street update. John Terrick, Worldwide News Network.
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12: This is John Catsimatidis. Every day, Americans are bombarded with fake news. People that are telling us they hate America. paid political demonstrators that, guess what? ABC, CBS, and NBC gives them $1 zillion in advertising and puts it right on their network. I've complained to people that we are giving the wrong people the wrong message, because those people only represent the Democratic Socialist Party. America, our country, has been built by people who want to work hard. The immigrants came over and wanted to educate their kids, worked 80 hours a week, educating their kids to become bankers, lawyers, investment bankers, accountants. Let's focus on common sense instead of division. We don't have to agree on everything, but we do have to respect each other and be able to sit down at the same table and work out our differences. That is today's Cat's Corner. I'm John Katz Matidis.

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1: We look forward to the final match on Sunday, and I know the president looks forward to attending, but I think the world saw that this president and this country is able to put on the greatest show in sports in the world. And we are a kind people, we are hardworking people, and we have the best country on the planet.
2: People just seem to love it, too. And $20 billion later, they're saying, you know what? This World Cup has been a huge success. And I'm sure Mexico and Canada did great, too. I mean, look at, we were all worried about the cartels, the other, you know, in Mexico, and you should be. And then in Canada, I didn't hear any buzz about it, but I'm not in Canada. They did great. And the Canadian team did well. They got knocked out in the same round as we did using an American coach. But I would also add that when you look overall, we got to take that money and you got to grow the game. And I think we got to find a way to get that to youth soccer, getting some inner city fields built and start going beyond that. They also have a major academy in Atlanta. And I think that could be a great place for kids to develop.
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5: I'm Michael Wallace. At least two people have died. 230 have been rescued as the floodwaters continue to rise in Texas's Hill Country. State Emergency Management Chief Nim Kidd.
6: We know we have communities in the Uvalde area that are cut off right now. We have 500,000 cases of MREs and 1 million bottles of water that are here and will start being delivered to them either through a high-profile vehicle or through military aircraft. But we're hearing the needs that the community has, and we are meeting those needs.
5: Heavy rain has been falling since Monday night. There's more in the forecast today. It's another day of unhealthy, smoky air in the upper Midwest and Northeast thanks to hundreds of wildfires in Canada. News Nation meteorologist Max Apera says anyone with respiratory issues should wear a mask.
7: It doesn't necessarily smell like a campfire burning because as the smoke is carried across thousands of miles, sunlight breaks down these compounds, leaving behind toxic substances like benzene and formaldehyde, which is why the air can smell like chemicals.
5: The smoke will linger in the Midwest through much of the weekend, but rain in the Northeast should bring some relief there. Iranian state media say the U.S. struck a port and bridges in Iran today. News Nation's Jessica Cartelia is in Qatar.
8: Strikes reached areas yesterday closer to the Iranian capital of Tehran. And then Iran continues to retaliate by attacking neighboring countries with U.S. military sites. One of Kuwait's power plants and water desalination stations was hit early this morning. Here in Doha, early this morning, we received alerts of incoming missiles, and we heard loud booms that shook our windows. The U.S., meanwhile, continues targeting Iranian military infrastructure.
5: President Trump's social media post could soon become a premium service for Wall Street.
9: The new service from Trump Media would let banks and trading firms pay for early access to President Trump's Truth Social posts. The company says it's a way for investors to track market-moving information, but critics are raising concerns about whether investors could gain an unfair advantage from getting presidential posts seconds before the public. Stacey Lynn, Worldwide News Network, Washington.
5: In this morning's trading on Wall Street, Apple has overtaken Nvidia to become the world's most valuable company. Apple's now valued at $4.8 trillion. Nvidia is at $4.6 trillion. The White House has confirmed President Trump will attend Sunday's World Cup final in New Jersey, pitting Spain against Argentina. World Cup Task Force Director Andrew Giuliani tells WABC's Sit-In Friends in the Morning The tournament has been a huge success.
10: We've done it. It's been amazing. We got two more incredible days to go. And somebody told me this. This is not my original quote, so don't quote me on this. But they said it's the best public relations the United States had since winning the Second World War.
5: Analysts estimate at least 3 billion people may watch Sunday's game. This is the Worldwide News Network.
0: From the Hudson Valley to Long Island to New York City, here's Brian Kilmeade with the Talk of New York.
11: I'm Brian Kilmeade. This is the Talk of New York on 77 WABC. Thanks so much for listening. Let's talk about what's happening locally. First off, security scare at NBC's Today Show is raising serious concerns about safety inside one of New York's most high-profile studios right around the block from us here on Fox. NBC has reportedly fired a security guard after an intruder managed to slip past the security and enter the building on Thursday morning. According to reports, the man who was looking for Al Roker made his way into the studio area, confronted co-host Craig Melvin about 9 a.m. Sources say surveillance video shows two guards were on duty at the time. One stepped away while the other failed to stop the intruder as he entered. The suspect got as far as the staircase inside the studio before approaching Melvin, but did not make it into the actual set. Melvin alerted security, and the man was quickly detained and arrested. He's 41-year-old Andrew Truelove, who now faces multiple charges, including a hate crime, menacing, burglary, criminal trespass, and harassment. Authorities say he was used a racial slur during the confrontation. Mayor Mamdani is rolling out a new plan aimed at improving life for New York City renters. The mayor on Thursday released what is called the Rental Ripoff Report. The report's of months of hearings where thousands of tenants shared complaints about housing conditions. Mamdani says too many New Yorkers are paying high rents while living in unsafe, poorly maintained apartments. The report includes 23 recommendations to strengthen tenant protections. But if you stop people from raising rent, that's not going to help anything. The family of a grandmother who died after falling into an open steam-filled manhole in Midtown is suing Con Edison. Brian Kilmeade, Talk of New York, 77 WABC. The national show starts right here, right now.
0: And that's Brian Kilmeade's Talk of New York on 77 WABC. Hey, New York City. 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
12: 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John Catsimatidis with Senator John Kennedy saying that if Democrats keep trying for socialism, they'll lose.
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19: 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It's Brian Kilmeade.
2: Hey, so glad you're there. It's a lot going on. The president's going to be in New York City today. He's going to go to Trump Tower and kick off the final weekend of the World Cup, which he brought here, along with FIFA. Said, okay, run it. It's been better than anyone thought. I think that Andrew Giuliani deserves a lot of credit for that, too. And all the venue operators. And FIFA knows how to run things, let's be honest. Whatever you want to say about him, cost too much. He thought the tickets were too expensive. They got to control too often. People say there's corruption around it. I haven't seen it this time around. I think the biggest controversy is going to be the VAR and how you use videotape replay. But that's for a different time. Shannon Bream standing by. Tommy Lahren's going to be with us at the bottom of the hour. So let's bring in Shannon now. Shannon, will you, for one, be sad when the World Cup comes to an end? Because I know your husband's a big soccer guy.
15: 100%. And listen, I was not a huge soccer fan. Please forgive me. I know it is the center of your life. But the World Cup has definitely won me over. I mean, the excitement, I got to go to one of the matches. I mean, it's just, I am not soccer's number one fan, but I've definitely been moved into the I will watch this moving forward column.
2: That's nice. So it's going to come to an end on Sunday. You're going to be doing your show from there?
15: I'm not doing my show from there, but we are going to check in with Jonathan Hunt, who will be there. We hope the weather improves for you guys a little bit up there and that people get to have just an amazing blast of a time.
2: Good. Yeah. Jonathan Hunt was very, he was saying, I got this network spot coming up. I go, what network? And he said, Fox. And I said, do you know the person? And she said, Shannon Bream. And I said, I know Shannon Bream. He did not believe me that I know Shannon Bream.
15: Listen, I don't know if you should brag about that, count that as a plus or a minus. I mean, not everybody's going to put that in the win column for you.
2: It's a plus, but I'll be at that game too, doing some coverage on Fox and Friends. It's a cable outfit.
15: I've heard of it.
2: Yes, and then hopefully we'll see a good game at 3 o'clock in the afternoon. How nice of it to get this game over with early so we don't have to stay up late at night for people who do morning shows.
15: I mean, you get up at 2:30, and I think that it's awesome. Or maybe earlier than that, 2 o'clock, I don't know. 2:30. But I think it's fantastic that you have such an influence on FIFA that you were able to get the game in the afternoon.
2: Yeah, and I got a red card reversed.
15: Thank you the rest of the country for doing that.
2: And I got a red card reversed. That really blew up in my face. That really didn't work out too good. But we'll see how that goes.
15: I have often given you red cards.
2: Right, which is you sit me out for 2 days, which comes off my personal time, which doesn't work out for me.
15: Well, listen, then you're doing 10 less jobs than the normal 50 you do every week.
2: So let's talk about what's happening with Iran. I love this military plan that we're putting together to stop talking to Iran. I found the MOU was a train wreck, and I feel as though the only thing they understand is something no other president's done. And that is systematically, physically, militarily open the strait. That's when their process is doing. But by the time you hop on the air on Sunday and me Sunday night, are we going to see the Houthi rebels trying to close the Red Sea?
15: Yeah, that's a great question, because obviously it seems like the concentrated strikes that we're doing right now are aimed at cutting off the IRGC's ability to restaff, resupply, because they're the holdup in this whole thing. Obviously, you control the strait, then Iran has enormous leverage. But you're right. I mean, do the Houthis try to get in on this act and come at it from another angle? Because if you can control those, then their leverage is gone and the conversation is over.
2: Yeah, I want you to hear what Jack Keane told me this morning about the Houthis getting involved. And he's almost saying, I dare you, let them try to do that, because he doesn't feel it's going to be profitable for them. Here's what he told me this morning, and that is cut number six.
20: We came close to taking just about everything away from the Houthis once before. We didn't finish that campaign because they were willing to do what? They were willing to stop interfering with the Red Sea and the Suez Canal, which Bab Mandab leads to it. And they know full well what's coming if they attempt to do this. And it would likely bring the Israelis back into this and major combat operations again. So that's their choice to make, certainly. But we can deal with that if they execute them. Right.
2: So he's saying don't panic if it happens. Now, immediately, the price a barrel of oil could double. But he thinks we could just wipe them out because we almost did the last time. Now, think about it. Why aren't the Houthis involved already? What do they have to lose? If they felt impervious, they would have been rocking everybody. There's got to be a reason.
15: Well, and the thing is, this has gone on for decades, this funding that flows into Iran or allowing them to evade sanctions in some cases, you know, waivers, those kinds of things. Where does this money go? To all of their proxies. And that just means that they have built a network across the region and beyond. I mean, they have the ability to strike other places, too, that is on their team, that is going to be backing them and doing whatever they have to try to keep them intact moving forward. But it's because of decades of money and infrastructure that has flowed to these proxies. That means we're not just cleaning up the problem with Iran. It's all of these other offshoots from Iran.
2: I want you to hear what the Iranian military spokesperson said yesterday. Cut 13.
1: And in no way will we allow the United States, as a foreign and extra-regional country, to interfere in the Strait of Hormuz. This is Iran's inviolable red line.
2: It might be more valuable than a nuclear weapon. And guess what? We're interfering in the Strait of Hormuz. We've already interdicted turned around three ships and took out one. We're telling them they can't trade anymore. Yesterday, we took out one of their so-called ghost fleet. Mm-hmm. So we are sending this message. And I think that at first you thought Trump should explain this to everyone. And now I think it's to his advantage. He knows the war is not popular. He thinks it's necessary. I agree with him. But so he thought, I'm going to lowball it. I'm just going to do my thing. I'm not going to talk about it. And I think that's smart, just judging by how he wants this over with soon, but he's got to turn up the heat in order to finish it off.
15: First of all, were you surprised that the Iranian guy's English was so good?
2: I was. Some people think he's a translator.
15: Some people do, and some people believe that. Listen, the fact that is, I think he's tried to do the diplomatic thing. The problem is that even when we were trying actively before any of the kinetic action began months ago to do the diplomatic thing, they weren't even willing to come to the table about things like their ballistic missiles, which we now know can reach all these European capitals and go much farther than we thought. So at some point, you have to ask yourself the question, what is the point of diplomacy with them? They're not honest.
2: Yes.
15: They're probably not going to stick to these agreements. And I do think you're right. The president's gotten to this point where, listen, this is the show of force. The total destruction is the only thing that they understand. This has been 47 years of yelling death to America and death to Israel. Yeah, maybe it's time for a change in strategy.
2: Well, the Iraqi militias, sympathetic to Iran, sponsored by Iran, have put a $10 million bounty on the president's head. We know they have posters in their downtown in Tehran, which has no water, but they have a poster of the president in a casket. And now we're really turning up the heat. I think they're trying to kill. I think they put somebody else on their kill list. Might be, I forgot who it was right now, but not important. But, I mean, they're not backing down on their rhetoric and what they want to do. But I also think it's interesting that we're not just doing it militarily. We're doing it financially. Mm-hmm. Victoria Coates, talk about what the Treasury Secretary is doing. Cut 12.
21: I think that economic piece that you mentioned, that's why what's happening with Iraq is so important. Iraq was their safety valve, as was Dubai. That's all getting cut off. Secretary Bessent is going after all of those sort of luxuries of Iran, connecting into the international financial network through its partners and allies in the region. That's now all going away. And so what we see, it's not just going to be a game here of days and weeks, but what we see in Iran over the next, what we might say year and a half, might be very similar to what we saw at the end of the Soviet Union. So let's keep an eye on that.
2: What do you think?
15: Yeah, it's a critical piece of the puzzle. And the sad thing is that we know it affects the people of Iran, and the message is constantly, listen, we're not about that. We want to free you from this theocratic, you know, dictatorship nightmare that you're living in. But the sanctions often hurt real people before they really start to hurt the people at the top. But the minute you give waivers and the minute you take your foot off the gas on that, it is the same story over and over again with them, rearming, reconfiguring, propping up their proxies in an endless cycle that you got to go on all fronts. And it seems like this administration is willing to do that.
2: So who do you have on Sunday?
15: So we've got bipartisan senators joining us to talk about all this stuff. We've got Katie Britt and Jean Shaheen. There are a lot of places on foreign policy where they do overlap, and they're working on this Russian sanctions bill that was to be Lindsey Graham's legacy at this point. So we'll talk with them about where the potential off-ramps are, how this thing ends. We've also got Congressman Mike McCaul, who's just been in Ukraine and was ordered a special medal by President Zelensky. You know, is he going to be kind of the Zelensky whisperer in the interim while we figure out who comes next and kind of that special role that Lindsey Graham was playing?
2: Yeah, and we had Mike McCaul on last weekend from Kyiv, and we had to readjust the interview because then we found out Senator Graham passed away, which was just stunning. I thought did you think the sanctions bill was coming up this week? Is it going to come up next week?
15: I think it's probably next week, and you know, there's been talk about whether Iran gets added into that mix, and you know, they're everything is so difficult to get done through the Hill, and I think that they really want to get this thing done in a bipartisan way that would honor what Graham was trying to do. So I think that they're going to thread that needle really carefully, probably in the next few days.
2: All right, Shannon Bream, thanks so much. We're going to be watching.
15: Sunday night.
2: Yes, Sunday night, but first I'm going to be covering the World Cup, and you're going to have that on your show, right?
15: Are you wearing a soccer outfit?
2: Do you think I should? Do you think I should pretend like I'm in the game?
15: But are you? Well, who's your team?
2: My team lost in the round of 16. I'm this pro-American guy you might have met.
15: I mean, I'm saying now that you're down to these two. Can you pick, or is it too?
2: I would like to see Argentina win, but Spain is the better team.
15: Okay.
2: All right.
15: Well, if you consider Argentina the underdog, I don't know that they can be. They're so good. Then that's who I'll go with, because I like an upset. I like a surprise.
2: All right. Listen, Channing, good luck for reintroducing yourself to your husband, because I know he's been MIA for 3 weeks. Go get him.
15: Bye.
2: All right. Listen, Shannon had to run. Correct? Yes. We are, just a quick note, on One Nation on Sunday night, I'm going to have Mike Rowe on. I want to talk about these data centers that New York has now banned for at least a year. Really? Okay. I mean, you could have some demands, like they have their own power source, like to make sure they don't abuse the water table. But why ban them? You stop plumbers, pipe fitters, and electricians from getting jobs and all these other blue-collar jobs. And also, if you want to be part of an enterprising economy, why not be part of the next industrial revolution? But other states are having problems. I think 40% of the new data centers are now under protest. So I want to get the reality on that. I also want to talk about the latest with Iran with the chairman of foreign relations over in the House side, Brian Mast. I think many people would think he'd be a great secretary of state, too. I want to talk about the plan that's put in place militarily and if he thinks it'll be effective as an army guy. We're also going to have Brian Johnson on. Brian Johnson, the guy that wants to live forever, not die, and he found out he has a terminal illness. He's doing all these extraordinary experiments for longevity. We'll talk to him about that. You might have heard of him. I think you have. I'm pretty sure you have anyway. And then Tommy Lahren's going to be joining us too, as well as Rob Blagojevich. Talk about the corruption in Chicago, what he went through, and what's happening right now. He also was let out of prison.

0: Chicago, what he went through, and what's happening right now. He also was let out of prison, got pardoned by Donald Trump. He's a Democrat. You listen to the Brian Kilmeade Show. Back in a moment.
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9: Scott Monroe, if anybody thinks what's going on in Iran right now with these radical Islamic people is not going to be happening in America, what happens, Scott, when they start to shoot up Grand Central, Times Square, right? I don't want to scare people, but this is something that we have to face the fact could happen. My feeling, it's going to happen. What do we do then, Scotty?
10: Well, listen, all we could do is make sure that all police are safe in New York City. It's going to be 25 years, September 11th. Police were heroes then. They marched with the police. It shouldn't take that here in New York to have the Senate and the Assembly and the governor and the mayor. They should be believing in policing every day for what the men and women do on this job and how they're disrespected out there on the street with these clowns videoing them and saying different things to them. It's not right.
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11: Looks like it may be a second losing week in a row on Wall Street. Iran is one reason, AI investment worries another, and concern about an imminent rate hike is yet another. Netflix stock is having a very tough time, the worst since 2022, tumbling after forecasting slower earnings growth again. Dow, Nasdaq, and S&P have been in the red, though the Dow has been popping up into the green in the last half hour or so, but the main problem is at the Nasdaq, led by those techs. And look at SpaceX after last night's aborted launch. $123, $125 per share now. Its offer price was $135, that's $10 more, and it went as high as $225. And Coca-Cola's dairy company called Fairlife has been hit by a cyber attack. Production of milk has been halted for a while. Looking ahead to next week, can we get earnings from some big names like Alphabet and Tesla and the chipmaker Intel? And that's your Wall Street Update, John Terrick, Worldwide News Network.

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0: Like the Clown of the Week t-shirt. And wrap that rascal with the Anthony Cumia signature hoodie.
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0: so busy, he'll make your head spin. It's Brian Kilmeade.
1: I mean, as long as we continue to do that, you make that official. You make that part of our platform. That's my red line in the Democratic Party. And now you look at the number of people. I'm not surprised by that vote, but for me, that's honestly what I've expected.
2: So that's who he's talking about, 103 or 102 Democrats in the House, not Hakeem Jeffries, but his whip voted to defund Israel. Now, they're in the minority, but they could be in the majority come, you know, win the election in November and take over in January. And that's what they're going to try to do. And of course, the president will have to wheel and deal. And I don't know what's going to be happening there. But that's why the prime minister came out of Israel and said, we have to learn to manufacture our own weapons. I don't see it lasting in America much longer. Now, Republicans are on board. Fetterman says, if this continues, I'm going to do something extreme. Listen.
3: My long-term concern has been with the Democratic Party, as I am a member of that, is that our party is going to back away and turn their back to Israel. If our party ever becomes, and just make it official, as the anti-Israel party, you know, that's when I would leave, because that's been a moral clarity for me.
2: Since when do you walk around? You know how much horrible, how many horrible things have happened over a number of years in Syria? When's the last time you saw a protest about human rights in Syria and the brutality of Assad? When's the last time you saw any problems about how Christians were being persecuted in Nigeria, or some of the unrest in with the killing of 40,000 innocent civilians over in Iran? And you walk down the street and you see people protesting because these horrible things going on in these countries. They don't happen. But for some reason, the Palestinian situation, when they were given Gaza and part of the West Bank, if you ask Bill Clinton, the Oslo Accords gave West Bank and Gaza to the Palestinians with a land bridge connecting both. Yasser Arafat wouldn't sign off on it. And then that became a terror haven, and then the eruption and the attack on October 7th that cost over 1,000 lives. So that's how we got here. Now we have people saying, oh, I feel bad for the Palestinians. What is your connection to fully understanding the region? My answer is you have no connection there. But now you want to blame Israel, and it's rippling through colleges. Hakeem Jeffries did not vote yet to defund Israel, but you could see how it will change. Cut 21.
4: In the Dear Colleague letter that I sent to the caucus, I laid out the position that I believe we as House Democrats will take as we move forward, anchored in several different principles, including our support for Israel's right to exist as a Jewish and democratic state and homeland for the Jewish people, and at the same time, pressing the urgent need to establish an independent Palestinian state that allows the Palestinian people to live with dignity, respect, and self-determination. Needs to be dealt with urgently.
2: Has he asked the Palestinian people? Because they want one state, and that's without Israel. They don't want the two-state solution. Hamas is still in control. They're in the process of being X'd out. It would be great to get some support after the hostage deal was done and some follow-through with other people besides Jared and Steve Witkoff, who can't do everything and shouldn't be asked to do everything. But this is the line that they believe will get people elected. Remember, Rahm Emanuel went there last week in order to say, Israel, we're going to cut you off. And then Ro Khanna went there and had an incident at the West Bank, looks totally manufactured, would not coordinate with the government, went there and was confronted by settlers. Cut 22 is Ro Khanna and what he wants the new Democratic policy to be. Cut 22.
5: I am voting yes on the Massey Amendment to zero out all aid to Israel. This includes zero aid for offensive or defensive weapons. I just don't see how the United States can support aid to a state that has committed genocide. And frankly, I do not see how we can continue to support a state that detains Americans and an American congressman like me.
2: Really like you? Total theater. He's ridiculous. A chameleon. One thing about Bernie Sanders, not a chameleon. One thing about Nancy Pelosi, she is more practical, but she'll change. But this guy is ridiculous. He's from Silicon Valley, understands the need to be a capitalist, and now is a socialist. He's appearing with Hassan Piker, a despicable podcaster who loves the Cuban government and hates ours, wants Rick Scott killed. And then he goes over there with theatrically says he's detained by West Bank settlers. What a joke. And now he says you don't replenish the Iron Dome. Just let rockets destroy Central Israel. Sickening. If you guys give, if any left-wing Democrats listening to us right now, if you give this guy a vote or think for a second that he's presidential material, knowing he stands for nothing except for trying to get elected, you are really going to destroy the country. All right, when we come back, Tommy Lahren joins us. She's getting set to host, co-host the big weekend show from 5 to 8 Saturday and Sunday. And we got One Nation Sunday at 10 p.m. And don't forget, coming up on October 17th, I'll be doing with the Uniting the States tour in Westbury Music Fair, right in Long Island, as well as Rent Bank, New Jersey, the day before on the 16th. BrianKilmeade.com for tickets. Hi, everyone. I'm Brian Kilmeade. Welcome to Tunnel of the Towers Foundation, New York Minute. Go to T2T.org right now. It's just $11 a month. It's a fantastic organization. Now the news. Mayor Mamdani spent most of Tuesday at Rikers Island, took some pictures. He won the World Cup game. I don't know. Are there some cops to watch a game with? Meanwhile, the family of Westchester's grandmother, who died after falling into an open Midtown manhole, is suing Con Edison. Remember, her name is Daniki Gukash, who died in May after falling into a steam-filled manhole on East 52nd Street. Just horrific. And Fifth Avenue, the family looking to get some compensation, and I agree. If you ever thought the air looked kind of hazy, especially yesterday and today, it's not you, it's the air. Thanks to Canada, the air quality climbed to 218 by around 6:30. That is almost as high as it can get on the EPA scale. A lot of people saying don't go outside without a mask. I'm Brian Kilmeade. Yeah, so don't forget, this has been the Tunnel to Towers Foundation New York Minute. 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
7: 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And now, this is the Kudlow Riff.
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9: About 135 or so million Americans, one way or another, invested in the stock market. It's a big number. 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The Trump accounts, by the way, that's a real game changer. People from the poorest family will get $1,000, and they may get more. They'll get $1,000 from the government, but they'll probably get more from individual donations and corporate employer donations. That's a wonderful thing. Business is booming. Profits are strong. Once again, we're leading the world in advanced technologies, AI, artificial intelligence, quantum computing, medicines, medical equipment, new ways to beat cancer, things that were unheard of 50 years ago, 100 years ago, much less 250 years ago. Americans working hard, record high hours worked, record high employment, all these things. Consumers are spending. Even the war in Iran and the temporary bump up in oil prices have come all the way back down to $68 a barrel. Gasoline prices at the pump headed in the same direction, way down. Even that couldn't stop the American economy and the incentives that Mr. Trump and the GOP have put into place.
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0: his mouth to your ears. It's Brian Kilmeade.
1: Would you be for expanding the number of teams involved?
2: Absolutely. As it was proven this time, there was a lot of criticism beforehand that countries that weren't up to it were going to be coming in. Well, most of them really played very well, played competitively, scared the heck out of some of the big teams. But most importantly, if FIFA's mission is to spread the sport around the world, you now have additional countries that have a stake in it, if you will, and also will have some financial benefit from it to grow the sport. And 64, in some ways, is cleaner because you'll get rid of the third-place teams going on into the knockout round. So I'm all for it.
3: So he's for it, and it's more money, too. But I will say this. More games to win in order to get to the finals. And in theory, a lot of guys get banged up in those games. It can really wear you out as opposed to a shorter trip. But I'm fine with that. I'm curious to see what's going to happen. I think they're in four different countries next time, too. So they're spreading out the wealth. And we'll see how the time shift it will be. I hope Fox is able to retain it. That's my fear, because now the streamers come in there with the big money. They start blowing everybody out. I hope Fox finds it feasibly reasonable to be able to afford it. About the matchup itself, Argentina against Spain. Spain comes in European champions, Argentina World Cup champions, and Argentina, I think, comes in as the underdog. Zlatan Ibrahimovic is one of the fantastic stars to emerge from the commentator desk. A great player in his day. He knows what it's like to play against Argentina. He brought that perspective yesterday. We thought we'd bring it back. Cut 32.
4: I played against and with. So they play with a lot of emotion. They're passionate people, players, and when you play against them, you feel them. They're aggressive. They provocate you. You gotta keep cool, and they always give 100%. It's loyal. He's a loyal player. Players, and when you have them with you, you know they're gonna do their job. You know they're gonna fight for you and fight for themselves. So it's not easy to play against them. But my thing was, when you smash me, I'm going to smash your back.
3: Yeah, he's a physical player, and he's very cocky. And that came across on camera. Him and Alexi Lalas do great. And Thierry Henry has been fantastic. Used to be on the Red Bulls, but he also played for Barcelona. Dan Dakic, who's a general sports guy who's really getting into soccer on OutKick. He talked about the fact is people are going to bet on this game, and people are betting. It has a lot to do with, I think, the ratings. It's fine. I'm think between betting, the sports betting, and pot, I think are the two most negative things to happen fundamentally in our country, legalizing both pervasively over the last 25 years. Here's Dan Dakic on what he expects in the final. Cut 31.
5: Hey, I'm not betting against Messi. You better play the full 90 whatever plus minutes, because Messi, you mentioned it in the introduction, man. Messi shows up late. Got a chance, Argentina does, to be the third team ever to go back-to-back. I'm taking Messi. Spain is terrific, though. Spain's defense is unprecedented. You mentioned the ball control. They don't turn it over.
3: Yeah, so their defense only let up one goal, but they did get tied by Cape Verde early on. And we'll see what happens if Argentina does something they haven't done lately, and that's score early and force Spain to go forward a little bit in order to go for a goal. That leaves a vulnerability in the counterattack. But I overall believe that I hope Argentina finds a way to win. I think Spain wins. When they took the – I saw France play, and they looked so good. I was in a Giant Stadium there for the game, and they won handily against Croatia. And it was just toying with them. And they got some world-class players there. And then for France to lose 2-0, and I watched that game, and I thought they were dominated systematically, unsensationally, but consistently by Spain. They win 2-0 in the semifinal. Now, there's going to be a I know we don't do this. We used to do this all the time, NCAA. There's a third-place game. It's going to be England against France. And that'll be a great game. So see if England can rehab themselves. It means a lot of money. Now, the winning team gets $50 million. So I imagine they probably get maybe $10 million each or $15 million each on the third-place game. So there's incentive to win that game. I know everyone will be watching. That'll be big news, but not as big at 3 o'clock the next day. So that'll be important. So we'll see what happens. In terms of what the president's doing today, the president's going to be giving up away the trophy on the field. Mr. President, some advice. give the trophy up, but get out. Because what happens is the team rallies around the trophy, and then you get enveloped in it. Not good. So the FIFA president should give it to the FIFA president, or vice versa, who gives it to the captain, and then get out of there. That's key. Caroline Levitt knows this is going to be fun for the president. Cut 29.
6: We look forward to the final match on Sunday, and I know the president looks forward to attending, but I think the world saw that this president and this country is able to put on the greatest show in sports in the world. And we are a kind people, we are hardworking people, and we have the best country on the planet.
3: And I think people love it. I don't think anyone's going to host better. I think the stadiums get 70,000 people, and they're all over the place. The people want to actually come here, and they want to play. So I'll be out there, and my prediction, again, is Spain's going to win, but Argentina, I'm pulling for them because I'd like them to end up on top. My hope is that when the 39-year-old Lionel Messi comes here at 35 and then takes the field at 39, and they said, you're going back to Major League Soccer, your game's going to drop because the quality of play, your opponents and teammates are going to drop. That's why you never go to America, and that's wrong. What happened is David Beckham went over to Real Madrid after leaving Los Angeles, played a high level, and then you have Messi come back and have the fantastic tournament he had at the age of 39 years old. It shows you can come to America. It might not be the Premier League yet, but your game does not have to fall. What was also caution to me, too, is don't want too many international superstars, because the goal is really to grow some American players. I think 22 Major League Soccer players were in this tournament. Hopefully, there'll be a lot more. Meanwhile, quick note, coming up on One Nation on Sunday night, I got Mike Rowe is going to be with us leading off. I'm going to talk to Brian Mast about what the way forward is when it comes to Iran. I love the military plan that we have together now. I think it's been remarkably effective, and I think it's going to be a major breakthrough soon. I want to find out what he thinks about that. Brian Johnson is a guy who wants to live forever, never die. He has a terminal illness. How's that going to affect his longevity experiments? And, of course, Tommy Lahren is going to bring us the media moments that really matter. And Rod Blagojevich, why Donald Trump got him out of prison. 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
11: I'm James Flippin. Reports are coming in that a powerful magnitude 7.4 earthquake struck off the Pacific coast of Mexico today near the border with Guatemala. A tsunami warning was triggered for the region as well. Any damage, any injuries, not immediately clear. Last night, President Donald Trump addressed the nation in real time and alleged widespread foreign influence over our elections. He said that China interfered in elections, even ordering mail-in ballots and working to manipulate voters' thinking. Analyst Catherine Herridge has been reviewing the evidence presented, including emails.
12: A massive effort, what they call a multi-domain operation. That means trade, it means diplomacy, it means open source information, it means social media. So all the levers of power China had to influence the U.S. election.
11: Meanwhile, China's foreign ministry has denied the allegations, and Democrats have dismissed them as conspiracy theories. In keeping with the president's push to secure elections, Homeland Security Secretary Mark Wayne Mullen spoke to reporters about what they've uncovered, including, he says, more than 250,000 non-citizens registered to vote in California, Nevada, New Jersey, and Pennsylvania. Voting machines also being looked at.
13: We're not trying to get into anything else, but we're saying that the machines had to be secured and that your voter registration list needs to be scrubbed. We need to make sure that individuals that are legally able to vote are voting.
11: And this is all connected to the Republican push to pass the Save America Act, which can be broadly defined as a federal voter ID law. Democrats have vowed to stop that bill from passing. Senate Minority Leader Chuck Schumer calling it a version of Jim Crow. Wildfire smoke pouring in from Canada is continuing to impact air quality for parts of the Midwest, New England, and the Mid-Atlantic states. Meteorologist Max Zaparis is with News Nation.
14: The American Lung Association warning of the long-lasting impacts from this, saying these particles can penetrate deep into the lungs and even enter the bloodstream. Particle pollution triggers asthma attacks, heart attacks, and strokes, and can kill.
11: And he also noted how the smell is sort of plastic or chemical-like, not exactly like a campfire. That's because of how UV light changes the composition of the ash as it floats along with the wind. Flooding has now killed at least two people in central Texas in the Hill Country. More than 230 people have been rescued. Catastrophic and historic weather here after 30 inches of rain fell in just days' time. A number of bridges in Texas had to be closed as rivers swelled. Well, we're hearing the U.S. military has hit some bridges during the latest round of airstrikes in Iran. And Iran says it's retaliated by hitting a U.S. command center located in Qatar. This is the Worldwide News Network.
15: 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Coming up next, the news with Mike Slater.
16: Thank you, Bill. It is Friday, July 17th, 2026. Here's what's happening today in America. Election fraud speech. Thanks a lot, Canada. No more public charges and a teleprompter's betrayal. It's all coming up. Then Bill is going to be here with your message of the day. But first, the president's speech last night dealt mainly with four election integrity issues. First, electronic ballot machines. Second, China getting voter information, 220 million Americans voter information. Third, a Michigan voter registration fraud. And fourth, over a quarter of a million non-citizens on state voter rolls. The biggest headline seems to be not only the Chinese hacking voter information, but the deep state cover-up of that intelligence. The president also said in his speech that NBC and ABC fake news have both said they would not cover this speech because of the fact that they did not like the topic. Because they know how corrupt our system is and they don't want to reveal it. These Canadian wildfires have caused a ton of problems with the air quality in our Midwest and Northeast. The air quality index, it's on a scale from 0 to 500. You want to be 0 to 50, maybe you can get up to 100. New York City usually has an air quality index of 60. Well, Detroit's air quality index yesterday was 700. The scale only goes to 500. Other cities across the country in the 200 and 300s. Canada has 858 active fires. A Canadian Senate report just in May said there's not a single authority responsible for wildfire preparedness, response, and recovery in Canada. The Trump administration is reviving a rule that could deny green cards to immigrants who use public benefits, food stamps, Medicaid, housing vouchers, and other forms of welfare. The policy is known as a public charge. If someone is a public charge, then they're not allowed here on a green card. The U.S. Citizenship and Immigration Services said, under President Trump, we are restoring the basic principle that immigrants must be able to support themselves. We have a whole new version of insider trading, these prediction markets. People making bets on different things that are going to happen and then cashing in. But some people have some pretty inside information. For instance, President Trump's longtime teleprompter operator is accused of betting how many mentions the president would make of certain words in a speech. Of course, he would know. He's looking at the speech. He made over a dozen bets over a three-month period and made over $100,000. The president called his actions a disgrace. Thank you again, Bill, for having me on your show yesterday. You can watch that on Bill O'Reilly's YouTube page. Also, youtube.com/@politicsbyfaith. Bill has your message of the day. Next.
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17: Time now for the O'Reilly Update message of the day. On this Friday, I'm thinking about high prices in America. According to the Bureau of Labor Statistics, the annual inflation rate dropped to 3.5% in June. That's down about 0.7% from May. Those are fairly significant decreases, and they're caused by the fluctuation in oil prices. That's tied, of course, to the ongoing war in Iran. What will happen next? Well, if I knew that, I'd be living on the Riviera. I don't know. We have an active conflict underway in the Middle East. There doesn't seem to be any retreat on the part of the mullahs, but every day there's a different scenario. Meanwhile, back home, millions of Americans are confused because there's no accurate reporting out of Tehran. Any pundit who tells you otherwise is full of BS. Unfortunately, I can't give my listeners, you guys, any real insight on Iran because there is not one journalist on the ground who's delivering accurate information. They'll be shot in the head. The question now is, how will the war in Iran end? And as I said, nobody knows. I'm Bill O'Reilly. I approve the message by writing it. You can reach me, bill@billoreilly.com, bill@billoreilly.com, name and town if you wish to opine. Now let's go to the mail. Keith McNeil, East Jordan, Michigan. Bill, you keep mouthing Democrats' catchphrase of affordability. I would like to remind you affordability was far worse under Biden. Well, you can remind anybody all day long, what difference does it make? You think people going to the polls in this November are going to go, oh, it was worse under Biden? They're not. They're not. They're going to vote their circumstance at the moment. And a mouth? All right, I do mouth. I have to cop to that. Reynolds Dickinson, Atlanta, Michigan. Bill, if any international law states 12 miles of water from the country's coastline is controlled by that country, how can Iran think they have control of the Strait of Hormuz? Because they want to think that. And then Reynolds goes on to say, why doesn't the international community stop this piracy? What international community? Who? The UN? NATO, you saw NATO. They wouldn't even let our planes land. There's no international community going to right wrongs. Okay. We go to Allison, concierge member. And if you would like to become one, we'll enhance your life. Go to BillO'Reilly.com. Very easy. Free book if you get it. Most of the people I know are opposed to the war in Iran because of the increase in gas prices. I don't think most Americans would even be thinking about it much if that weren't happening. I agree. 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
20: 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We could blame it on foreign governments getting involved. 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Or we could blame it on foreign influences in our educational system, the universities. Some Americans go to the universities and give them $10 million and want a big building named after them. 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
17: Now the O'Reilly Update brings you something you might not know. 71 years ago today, Walt Disney opened his first theme park in Southern California. The 200-acre site remains one of the most popular tourist attractions in the world. Here is the story behind Disneyland. Old Walt launched his animation empire in 1928. For the next 20 years, the studio released the most popular films in America, Snow White, Cinderella, Dumbo. After the release of Peter Pan, Walt Disney began designing a theme park on the outskirts of Los Angeles. Rides would recreate scenes from his iconic movies. The gates to Disneyland opened on July 17, 1955. Walt Disney wanted the park to be affordable for everybody. 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
1: My statement on President Trump's historic speech last night and the unveiling of previously classified documents. At Greg Kelly USA on X and all social media, I declared it a, quote, historic moment. China did a billion times more damage in 2020 than any little stunt Russia pulled in 2016. These documents are real and more are coming. Totally foolish fake news ignoring this. They pretended that Russia collusion was real, but it was a total hoax. As usual, like great figures and moments in history, contemporary accounts misunderstand, misconstrue Trump, and miss everything important. Bigger than Watergate, Iran-Contra, Teapot Dome, Deflategate, Keating Five combined.

Bigger Than Watergate, Iran-Contra, Teapot Dome, Deflategate, Keating 5 combined, multiplied by a trillion. More documents, information, declassification coming. That is how I feel, and I have the documents in my hand. And these documents are sensational. They are historic. They are disturbing. They are new to public consumption. These are not old. These are not, oh, that's nothing. Oh, that's unsubstantiated. Nope. Mm-mm. I am holding in my hand something that was previously top secret until a couple of days ago. It is the National Intelligence Council memorandum dated 15 January 2020. Title, Vulnerabilities in the U.S. 2020 Election Infrastructure. President Trump outlined this and four or five, was it, other areas of huge concern. China buying vast swatches, batches of data, 200 million, stealing it essentially. You know, when Visa loses 200 or 50,000 credit card customers' information, that's huge news. China, 220 million files on American voters. That is absolutely terrifying. That is, and it's not to be ignored. It's not to be downplayed. Our adversary, China, has some of the critical, most private information about every American citizen. What they could do with it, we don't know fully, but it is very bad that they have it. They raised concerns. He raised concerns about electronic voting systems, about false registrations taking place in Michigan. 200,000 false non-citizens actually requesting ballots and 80,000 of them voting, non-citizens voting in the 2020 presidential election. This is huge. This is historic. And I'll continue from this document. This is the intelligence community, the vaunted intelligence community. We judge that U.S. adversaries, including at a minimum Russia, China, Iran, North Korea, as well as non-state groups, have the capability to compromise U.S. election infrastructure for the 2020 presidential election. Adversaries gaining access to U.S. election-related systems could disrupt the voting process, steal sensitive data, or undermine confidence in the election results. But we do not know whether any of them have specific plans to manipulate election-related systems. Russia almost certainly reconnoitered all U.S. state election networks during the 2016 election cycle, assessed election-related infrastructure in at least two states, and exfiltrated voter data from at least one state. Russia, China, Iran, North Korea are all capable of conducting similar operations during the 2020 election cycle, judging from their known cyber capabilities and past operations. The availability of sophisticated computer network intrusion or attack tools on the dark web give additional countries and non-state actors the potential capability to interfere in the election. We judge that cyber criminals and hacktivists with an H, could also target election infrastructure for financial or political reasons based on past incidents possibly or definitively attributed to such groups. I shall continue through this amazing document. And all this is published before COVID. And COVID basically blew everything wide open, right? Whatever measly safeguards we had that were already penetrated or penetratable, COVID, we just opened the doors. We just put everything down. The president laid all this out last night in a very coherent, cogent, direct talk with the American people. The utter disgrace that is the media continued. It's not really worth complaining about anymore. They disgrace themselves once again. I'm at a loss, really. How can you call yourself news when the president of the United States is speaking and you won't show it? All you will do is minimize and dismiss what he's saying before you've even heard it. Tony DeCopel, Major Garrett, who the hell else? How do these people look at themselves in the mirror? It's just incredible. It is incredible. And I have to tell you, conservative media is not picking up the slack. Some people are, absolutely, and some news organizations are. But what Fox News did, they held their nose about all of this. I can't believe, you know, I like Sean Hannity in so many ways. But he did this, they showed the speech. Did they show all of it? I'm not 100% sure if they showed all.

0: all of it. And then he went right on to other news at the end of it. Wouldn't go through the documents. Well, I don't have time. Well, do it in real time. Show everybody like I did. I'm going through the documents as we speak. I did it last night. You have to. You're just going to like, well, you're going to do your homework? Is your whole show going to be on it tonight, Sean? What are you thinking? What are you doing? You're playing into the Democrats' hands. They've already dismissed it, so you're dismissing it. Another dirty little secret about conservative media. If the fake news doesn't make a big deal out of it, there's nothing for conservative media to complain about, right? We like to complain about how they do it, what they do. We don't ever like to do the work on our own. It's far easier to just complain about how the New York Times did something. So forget them forever. Forget them forever. Back to this red-hot, formerly top-secret document from the National Intelligence Council. We assess that at least Russia, China, Iran, and North Korea have the capability to access, potentially manipulate data. We assess that centralized election data repositories, such as voter registration databases, poll books, and official election websites, are most vulnerable to exploitation, and adversaries could use access to these systems to disrupt the election process. Now, why is this important? Do you remember everybody saying that this was the safest, most fair election, most secure election in American history? Now, through common sense, we knew that that wasn't true because of COVID, and they blew up all the laws and said you could vote any which way. You put a silly drop box for ballots in the street. That's not secure. That's not how you vote. But you did in COVID. So that already was ludicrous. And now we have the intelligence community knew it. And it looks like the intelligence community kept this information from the president of the United States. The deep state. The deep state. Telling the president, not telling the president what he needed to know. We have to protect democracy from President Trump. Remember that? Remember, they still say that. That President Trump is a threat to the country, threat to the Constitution. So they gave themselves the moral and even legal authority to sabotage him, to not inform him. These vast intelligence agencies that we have, why do we have all this intelligence? Why do we have all these spy agencies? Why do we, right? Like, what are we going to do with all this information that we get when we spy on people? We have to make decisions based off of this data. Who is the key decision maker? The president of the United States. So you're keeping data back from the person who is supposed to be the one making the decisions. What are you doing it? It is totally corrupt. It is totally un-American. It is totally anti-constitutional. This reinforces what I've stated all along, that there was a coup, an active coup against President Trump, waged actually on and off. It was successful. It was in many ways successful. Also, they were ultimately defeated. But if you keep this out of the hands of the president of the United States, he gets his hands on it 6 years later. 6 years later. Why would they do that? Let's see here. Vote administration systems vulnerable to local exploitation. I'll go through this. This, at a minimum, says that these adversaries of ours had targeted and were working actively to do all of these, to undermine our systems in every way, including, by the way, paying journalists to write stories that were anti-Trump, pro-Democrat, perhaps pro-China, and the rest. Now, that's going to be big. We're expecting more documents to be posted. Possibly, I'll go back to the White House website. It was just there about 10 minutes ago. One little problem I had last night, these things were in zip files. Has anybody ever used a zip file before? I think I saw a zip file on a website I used to subscribe to 10 years ago. I don't think I a zip file. I'm like, where is my zip recruiter? Where is my zip conversion thing? I had a big problem with that, but I was able to access it. Now, some of the documents are redacted heavily. I have this analysis of U.S. voter registration information from 18 states, plans to conduct U.S. person matching and public opinion analysis. This is 6 pages. The first page is redacted. The second page is about 80% redacted. I'm just going to give this a try. The PRC, that's the People's Republic of China, redacted. Analysis on U.S. voter registration data from 18 states, redacted. It obtained from the redacted. Voter registration records from the midterm elections, redacted. Types of information on registered voters, redacted, redacted, redacted. Contained of personal identifiable information, also called PII, and would be used, redacted, to redacted. Mining PII on U.S. citizens, redacted. Could be used as a redacted. Resource to analyze, discover, redacted. The identities of important U.S. targets, redacted, redacted, redacted. The redacted information would be used to conduct U.S. redacted general election redacted analysis redacted. Furthermore, redacted, continue redacted, state voter registration data. Jeez. The People's Republic of China redacted analysis on redacted U.S. voter registration data from 18 states, comma, redacted. And it goes on like this, all right? It's almost impossible. Other than the People's Republic of China was certainly onto something. They accessed voter names, birth dates, home mailing address, political party affiliation. You know, every time Visa makes a screw-up like this, or American Express, it's front-page news in the Wall Street Journal. How are our friends over there at the Wall Street Journal? Has Rupert Murdoch gotten over his aversion to President Trump? Right. It's amongst the billionaires. Right. There's a real billionaire kind of thing. These guys, you know, Rupert Murdoch thinks he should be the president. He should be the emperor. He should be the UN Secretary General, Tom Brady, president of the United States, prime minister of Australia, all wrapped up into one. After all, he's the real billionaire, President Trump. Oh, no, no, no, no. It's all branding. It's all this. It's all that. There's the jealousy there, folks. Jealousy. It impacts so much of our world. Our world is fallen and corrupt, especially the legal profession. Forget the media. Everybody knows that. But the legal profession is in total shambles. You know, there are investigations going on right now into these matters. They are woefully understaffed. That's one of the reasons why we're getting this stuff late. The deep state is slow working them. There are a lot of people who call themselves MAGA, who are Republican, who are conservative, who work in this administration, who are going to be in politics no matter who is president. You know what I mean? They love Washington. They love the swamp. They want to be in the game. Maybe they want to hold office themselves someday. They want to be rich. Trump, MAGA, doesn't really have that much to do with it. They would be there anyway. And every day they bathe themselves in an electronic bath of fake news. And Trump derangement and rejection, right? You have to really seek out and go out of your way to get conservative media sometimes. And I'm not counting Fox, for crying out loud. They have disappointed. I am done with them forever after what they did with what I'm holding in my hands right now. Forget them. But they need lawyers. They need good lawyers with experience, and they can't get them. Why is that? Because they're freaked out about what's going to happen to them afterward, right? You leave the Trump administration, what kind of job are you going to get in the legal world, right? It's not something, you used to be working for the White House. That was great, a feather in your cap. You could write your own ticket. We had lawyers after the first administration, you know, unemployed for a long period of time. We had people who were disbarred, you know, good people. Jeff, not just like, you know, major names, luminaries like Rudy Giuliani, who was disbarred. But guys like Jeff Clark, you know, guys like Stephen Positano, who wasn't disbarred, but he just about nearly was. He was the one who all he did was represent Cassidy Hutchinson. Cassidy Hutchinson, that treacherous woman I have documented. Anyway, they don't have enough people helping on this stuff. It is still an insurgent movement. Even though the president is the president, Donald Trump is where he is, this is an insurgent movement. And one of the ways they keep it an insurgent movement, right, that if you want to raise a family, if you want to have a nice life, if you want to flourish as a lawyer, you can't go there. You can't, you know, a lot of the people they have working on it are, you know, second careers. You know, they've already done their, so they can do this. And I'm so grateful that they are. But they're not raising families. They've already done all that stuff. It's not the way it should be. This guy, oh, shoot, there's the music. Forgive me. All right. More on these documents and the president's speech itself. I got to run big chunks of it. If you didn't see it, you must. If you did see it, you have to watch or listen again. Be right back.
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0: We are back. And by the way, I don't want to convey that all this stuff is redacted. That happened to be one section that had heavy, heavy, heavy redactions. But no, most of this stuff is incredibly readable, important. For instance, I have in my hand a declassified Federal Bureau of Investigation electronic communication. Let's see, dated March 16th of 2021. Now, it doesn't matter. It matters a little bit. It matters occasionally that in March of 2021, Joe Biden was president. Now, I say it matters a little bit. It doesn't always matter. It matters sometimes. You got to be careful about this. For instance, the intelligence assessment or the memorandum that I was just reading from about North Korea, Russia, China, all of our adversaries and their targeting of infrastructure and their capabilities to do so, voting infrastructure, that was dated January of 2020. And those who are looking at these documents, and very few people are, but those who are want to discount them, and they'll say, well, January of 2020, who was president then, Greg? President Trump, right? So it was his responsibility. What did he do about all this stuff? Well, you have to understand that the intelligence community was sabotaging actively President Trump. Federal law enforcement was sabotaging actively President Trump. We know, and President Trump said last night, you could say alleged, or you could say, I'm going to say we know, that this material, some of it was deliberately kept from President Trump. You know, you hear this all the time. Well, they were concerned about sharing secrets with the president because they didn't know what he would do with them. Well, that's not for your concern, bureaucrat, nobody, right? You are not the decision maker. He is. This is basically, it's a glorified library with one person, one customer, right? You're just librarians, okay? And there's one person who comes in, and it's the president. And you are to present him material and brief him. And we don't trust you to do so. We know. And you didn't. I mean, this is proof. This is proof. But I'll go back to the FBI document that I have right here. So it doesn't, I just want to point out again, this is early in the Biden administration, and why it's relevant here is this is an FBI report that uncovered suspicious activity, possible wrongdoing, and it authorized an investigation into something pretty significant that happened in Michigan. 8,000, at tens of thousands of false applications for ballots, and many of them from non-citizens. So, Ben, before I start reading from this, you got to remember, any federal document, the basic mission of a federal document is CYA, cover your ass, right? To absolve responsibility, to document everything, almost to a fault, I mean, to a fault, and it's very hard to get things going, to get things advanced. But here, they actually do advanced. Let's see here. State of Michigan election laws, sensitive investigation matter. The synopsis of this document is to open a full investigation and notify the public corruption unit of the case opening. All right, so that's the intent of this six-page unclassified memo. Sensitive investigative matter. The above caption matter is not a sensitive investigation matter. You see what I mean about the cover your ass, right? So it's titled, number one, sensitive investigation matter. The line right after that is, the above caption matter is not a sensitive investigation matter. I just I remember, you know, the regulations of the FBI, right? They contradict each other, right? At the end of the day, you're like, what the hell are we supposed to do? And the answer is really not much, all right? Hang around, worry about the Bureau, worry about the Bureau accumulating power and blowing off Congress and not getting into trouble, all right? Not getting into trouble in that, not let anyone else find out what the hell it is you're up to. All right, what do we have here? The FBI Detroit field office was informed that the Michigan State Police, the Michigan Attorney General, and the Muskegon Police Department were investigating allegations of fraudulent voter registrations being submitted to the Muskegon City Clerk's office. Now, that's really something. That's not just some blogger, right? That's not some guy with a Twitter account. That's not Laura Loomer. All right. No, I like Laura and she's good, but it's not just one person. These are entities, baby. These are the state police and the Michigan Attorney General, whose name I believe was Nussel. I'm not sure. Not 100%. Nussel. N-U-S-S-E-L. I'll check that. I know the Secretary of State of Michigan at the time was a corrupt woman by the name of Jocelyn Benson, who still has that job and is still corrupt. Let's see here. The Muskegon County Clerk's Office determined the bulk of applications were sent by redacted, from redacted, estimated redacted, delivered between 8 and 10,000 registrations. Redacted informed the Muskegon City Clerk's Office investigators that she worked for blank under its owner blank and that she was paid for voter registration work. The matter was referred to law enforcement by the Muskegon City Clerk's Office. Now, this is Michigan. Can somebody look up for me how many votes Joe Biden, quote unquote, won Michigan by in 2020? You see, they hide behind a couple of things. There was no widespread fraud in the 2020 election. Well, I beg to differ, but it doesn't take widespread fraud. It could be located in this little, it almost sounds silly. Forgive me, Muskegon, but your city sounds a little bit silly to me. You know, it sounds like Skokie or something like that. It sounds like something I heard in the Blues Brothers, all right? I'm a bit of a city slicker, forgive me. These names, you know, Muskegon County. Oh, it's just Muskegon County, Yahoo Central. No, this is 8,000 votes can mean the difference in however many electoral votes are in Michigan. What is it, 15? The matter was referred to law enforcement. A subsequent investigation by Michigan State Police found a number of prepaid debit cards located at blank office based in blank, raising concerns that blank is paying people to register. An in-depth summary of the predications setting forth the relevant facts and circumstances, including witness allegations. That's the next section. Since on or about October 5th of 2020, the Muskegon City clerk's office received six packages marked blank via U.S. mail containing voter registration applications. The office determined some of the applications were fraudulent based on a number of factors. Muskegon determined the bulk of the applications were sent by blank, as blank also hand-delivered numerous applications with indicators of potential fraud. Muskegon County Police Department estimated and blank had delivered between eight. All right, I got to do something real quick. Can somebody tell me what was the margin of difference in the vote in Michigan? Hey, Justin, can you take a quick look at that if you don't mind? Because I'm pretty sure it was well under 100,000. So we're talking about 10% of the vote. Now, maybe it was more. I think it was very, very minimal. Let's see here. Michigan, 2020 presidential. You know what I should be using? AI. Here, I'm Googling this crap. AI is much easier, but I don't have a good AI chatbot on my phone. Presidential, Biden, Trump. Let's see here. The totals were, got here, popular vote, that's 2020, 2.8 million for Joe Biden and 2.65 million for Donald Trump, 16 electoral votes, I was off by one, so it's 150,000 votes. And of that, we're talking about 10,000 votes right here. And this is one office. This is one county. This is just one area. It doesn't take a lot of fraud to make a difference. And we know that this probably was also happening in Detroit. In fact, I'm told that documents are coming about Detroit. This is what we call outcome determinative, right? Outcome determinative. It could have made a difference in who was president in 2021, i.e., there's a very Donald Trump could have won this thing outright. Now, I think that already. I think that. I can't prove that, but I suspect that. Since on or about October 5th, okay, the packages came in. They conducted a non-custodial review where they informed the investigators that she worked for blank. Okay, it goes on like this. Let me see if I can find. Well, all of this is important, for God's sake. I don't want to downplay or skip through anything. Forgive me. Under its owner, blank, and that she was paid for voter registration work. Michigan State Police investigators subsequently conducted an interview on October 20th, 2020. She stated she was first-level supervisor overseeing canvassers, with canvassing being conducted in Muskegon, Detroit, Southfield, Flint, and Lansing. These are heavily, heavily Democrat cities, by the way. Depressed cities, I should point out. Flint, Michigan. Remember, Michael Moore wrote made all kinds of documentaries about what a crummy town Flint is. Michigan State Police investigators, canvassers were paid through a reloadable pay card, and that canvassers, they're only talking to one here. So there are others doing the same thing. This one had 10,000. How many other canvassers were there? It sounds like there were enough to make a 150,000 vote difference. And that made the difference in the whole damn election. 15, 16 electoral votes. On October 22nd, 2020, Michigan State Police investigators received authorization to track blank movements via this. This is real, everybody. This is the stuff that we've been called conspiracy theorists, right? Election deniers. We have been so marginalized, so penalized for just keeping ourselves open to this possibility. And it was not only a possibility, it was happening, for crying out loud. Michigan State Police subsequently received authorization to search. This is real, people. This is real. And we have Democrat organizations, right? The Michigan State Attorney General. Michigan, at the time, the governor, I believe, was Democrat. It's a Democrat state. It's generally a blue state. That's why it shocked the world in 2016 that President Trump was able to pull it off. Some people would push back and say that, no, it's kind of a swing state, it's kind of purplish, and there's something to be said for that. But Very, very Democrat by the time 2020. And that Jocelyn Benson I told you about hanging around. The identification of all known Sims or significant issues involved in the investigation. The allegations involve potential payments for registrations for the 2020 national election and concern matters which require the concurrence of the DOJ Public Integrity Section, Election Crimes Unit, and the FBI PCU as documented in Section 10 below. Now, that's really something. You know, part of this document seems to be setting the ground. Okay, we have all this information, but for us to continue in our investigation, we have to have concurrence between the DOJ Public Integrity Section Election Crimes Unit and the FBI PCU. Well, let's skip ahead to Section 6. I wonder what they said. Let's see here. Do we have it? Yes. Notification to PCU and DOJ. Per PCU Program Guide 23.10/1, Section 2, Tact 2, on March 11, 2021, DOJ attorney redacted, what the hell is that? Redacted. On March 16, 2021, was apprised of the same by verbal notification and concurred with the opening. All right, so an investigation was opened. Open. They concurred. I thought they weren't going to concur. They concurred. This is incredibly significant. Anybody tells you that this was much ado about nothing last night is either lying or more likely a lazy, ignorant fool. All right. That's what's they're always lying or they're just not even giving a damn and breaking a sweat. Right. Too many viral moments. Oh, my gosh, isn't that John Ossoff handsome? Let's watch him. Oh, wow, he really... What a broken and fallen country, everybody. But it's not going to be that way forever. This was major. This was huge. Thank you to President Trump. And anybody I know in the conservative media owes it to him to get to the bottom of this matter, to pick apart these documents, to internalize them, to understand them, and to demand more. And to know what you're talking about when it comes to this stuff. We'll be right back.
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14: 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It's just $11 a month. This fantastic organization. Now the news. Mayor Mamdani spent most of Tuesday at Rikers Island. Took some pictures. He wanted to watch the World Cup game. I don't know. Are there some cops to watch a game with? Meanwhile, the family of Westchester's grandmother, who died after falling into an open Midtown manhole, is suing Con Edison. Remember, her name is Daniki Gukosh, who died in May after falling into a steam-filled manhole on East 52nd Street. Just horrific. And Fifth Avenue, the family looking to get some compensation, and I agree. If you ever thought the air looked kind of hazy, especially yesterday and today, it's not you, it's the air. Thanks to Canada, the air quality climbed to 218 by around 6:30. That is almost as high as it can get on the EPA scale. A lot of people saying don't go outside without a mask. I'm Brian Kilmeade. Yeah, don't forget, this has been the Tunnel to Towers Foundation New York Minute. 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
0: Uh, 800-848-9222. Did you watch the speech? More importantly, did you go to the website? Whitehouse.gov. It's still there at the very top. You hit on that little thing, and it's got all the documents. Now, the documents are just a little tricky, slightly tricky. When I saw zip, you know, I hit it, and it was downloading, and it downloaded, and I'm like, okay, now where the hell do I find this stuff? It's somewhere in my computer. It's somewhere in my iPad. And that was for me the hard part, and I found it, and then, okay, how do I do this? And then I got it, and then, okay, it's like, damn, let's understand it. Let's keep them coming. This is more substantive. This is more, this is dynamite compared to the Russia collusion. Russia collusion was nothing. There was no Russia collusion, number one, even that the late, not so great Robert Mueller said that there was no collusion. But they tricked him. They tricked him into thinking that $100,000 in Facebook ads was enough to move the election, right? Move the election, influence the election. $100,000 in Facebook ads. I think WABC spends more on that every 10 days or so. All right. But they would dress it up. Well, that meant there were 90 million impressions. What is an impression? What does that actually mean? That means that like 90 million. Yeah, the internet. Potentially anybody can see it, but most people don't. 90 million sounds like a lot. There are literally infinity pages on the internet. Trillions and trillions and trillions of paper. Pages, if you will. All right, do me a favor. I want to talk. I'm going to start at the top of this speech. Now, he did do a little bit of a summary, right? That's where he started. I didn't really start paying attention until the election stuff. All right, let me hear the very top, and then we're probably going to skip ahead. Can you, I guess it's cut one, right, Justin? Give it a shot.
18: Good evening. Before we begin, I'm proud to report that our country is safer, stronger, and far wealthier than it has ever been before. We are doing great. Less than 2 years ago, we inherited an economic and social disaster after the worst inflation in 48 years.
0: Okay. So this is, at this point, we can stop it there. At this point, it's kind of like it's a mini State of the Union, right? A little bit of a tour of the world, an update on Iran, and it's all good. It's a warm-up, okay? About a couple of minutes in, I think it's 6 minutes, he starts getting to the stuff that we've been all waiting for, okay? Let's go ahead and please pick it up there, Justin. Thank you.
18: Tonight, I'm announcing the immediate declassification and release of critical intelligence revealing shocking vulnerabilities in our election infrastructure. This evidence shows that the election system we have dangerously exposes and really exposes, like, levels never thought possible to hacking, exploitation, and foreign interference. Just as disturbingly, this vital information has for many years been covered up and hidden from you, the American people, our beautiful, our great American people. But that all changes right now. The documents we will release starting tonight have been gathered by the White House government Transparency Task Force, a great group of people, along with the staff of the President's Intelligence Advisory Board, supported by our top intelligence agency chiefs, who have all personally reviewed the findings we are presenting this evening and fully confirmed their authenticity. You can see these documents for yourself at whitehouse.gov. That's whitehouse.gov. Go check it out. Our purpose in disclosing this information is not to weaken.
0: A lot of people did last night. I had luck. I got there right away. The website was down. And it is a little bit tricky to find it. So if you go to whitehouse.gov, And I should let him know this. You got to go to the very, very top. They should have a red box or something like that, but they don't. It's the very, very top. It talks about the election integrity stuff. And it doesn't look like a thing that you would click, right? We got to change that thing, but it's minor. Pick it up, please.
18: Our purpose in disclosing this information is not to weaken confidence in election, but to earn that confidence by confronting vulnerabilities and correcting them very, very quickly. And that's what we're doing. The documents cover five major areas of concern. First, they show that over a period of years, starting during the 2020 election cycle, the People's Republic of China carried out what is believed to be the largest compromise of election data in history, resulting in China's illicit acquisition of 220 million U.S. voter files. That information includes names, addresses, phone numbers, political party preferences, and other sensitive data that would be needed to register to vote and engage in other nefarious activities, which is exactly what was happening.
0: All right, we're going to
18: this data loss.
0: Much more to come. Much more to come. We owe it to him, and we owe it not only to him but to the country. We owe it to America to master this material, to get it out there, to explain it, to not be chased away because the cool kids aren't talking about it. Because Vaughn Hilliard, huh? And the Today Show. Hey, by the way, what the hell happened with that racist guy showing up there yesterday? Hassling Fat Al Roker, although he's no longer fat. Good guy, by the way. I've always been intrigued by him. All right, major, major day in American history. Many thanks to the president. Much more on these documents to be continued. 800-848-9222. 800-848-9222.
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21: I'm James Flippin. With wildfire smoke continuing to enter the U.S. by way of Canada, concerns persist over air quality. And tracking website IQ Air says the world's worst three cities for air quality right now are Detroit, Chicago, and Washington, D.C. Again, that's for the entire planet. Marcus Espinosa with News Nation telling us what to watch for.
22: The biggest risk, of course, are to young kids and older adults and anyone with heart or lung conditions, and those who are pregnant are encouraged to stay inside as much as possible. Experts say spending time outside when the air quality index is more than 201 is equivalent to smoking a cigarette. And health officials say if you have to step outside today for really any amount of time, to try to wear a KN95 mask. Yes, the same ones from the COVID era.
21: And in the Pacific Ocean off the coast of Mexico and Guatemala, a magnitude 7.4 earthquake struck today. It triggered tsunami warnings. We're awaiting word on what damage may have been caused. At least two people are dead and hundreds of people have been rescued amid devastating flooding in central Texas. More than 30 inches of rain fell in spots, matching the entire year's average total for some counties. And it's right near the place in Kerr County where so many summer campers died in last year's floods, more than 130 killed. And this time around, it sounds like a newly installed early warning alarm system did what's intended, triggering evacuations and saving lives. Last night, President Trump addressed the nation and said foreign entities, including those in China and Venezuela, have interfered in past elections.
23: The president used his speech to once again raise doubts about the security of U.S. elections.
18: No country could be great without fair and honest elections.
23: He claimed declassified documents show foreign interference and accused intelligence agencies of covering up threats.
24: He hit the highlights. And those should be scary for everybody.
23: Homeland Security Secretary Mark Wayne Mullen backed up the president's claims today.
24: President Trump is correct when he said that election security is national security.
23: And he says this shouldn't be a partisan issue. Stacey Lynn, Worldwide News Network, Washington.
21: Of course, Democrats say President Trump is offering up conspiracy theories. China's foreign ministry has denied they interfered. It's been an important week for economic data, as the CPI and PPI suggested progress in terms of consumer and wholesale inflation. Jobless claims came in lower, suggesting a steady labor market, but U.S. retail spending also slipped. And the U.S. consumer sentiment survey from the University of Michigan that rose in July, and analysts say lower gasoline prices helped that trend. This is the Worldwide News Network.
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2: Smoky sunshine on this Friday, July 17th. Good afternoon, I'm Noam Layden. We'll have to endure at least one more day with smoke-filled skies from the huge wildfires in Canada. Over in Hoboken, the beautiful view of Midtown Manhattan disappearing amid that smoke yesterday.
3: Stuff like this, if it continues, I imagine it'll probably trigger people like me with asthma.
2: City firehouses, libraries will continue to give out masks today to those who request them. The smoke should move out by the weekend. The NTSB says the helicopter that crashed into the Hudson near Jersey City last year, killing a family from Spain, showed signs that it ran into some geese. Geese remains were found on the wreckage. This woman witnessed it all, says she saw the birds near the chopper.
4: When I saw it break apart, there was sort of like a poof. Like I thought it was a bird. Like it looked like there were feathers in the sky.
2: And a bird expert from the Smithsonian says a mixed flock of brant and Canada geese impacted the rotor blades and the horizontal stabilizer. Brooklyn State Senator Stephen Chan being called a hero today. The 60-year-old former NYPD cop saw a man being punched over and over again in the middle of the street in Sheepshead Bay on Tuesday and stepped in to stop the fight. He says he used his police training.
5: I heard a lot of screaming. I saw a lot of punches being thrown, and everybody's just standing around. In the 90s, we called it verbal judo. So it's a method of calming everybody down and de-escalating the situation. What I said was, bro, no, it's not worth it.
2: That stopped the fight. Eyewitnesses say Chan likely saved the life of the 35-year-old whose blood was everywhere. The attacker, he raced off and has not been found. Forecast for the weekend, a mixed bag Saturday. Scattered thunderstorms in the morning and again in the afternoon. The high will be 80. Sunday, sun and clouds, high 82. I'm Noam Layden. Remember the news, it never stops at WABCRadio.com.
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0: And it's a wonderful thing to have in my very hands formally classified documents that indicate major catastrophic vulnerabilities in the election system that exists to this date and that were certainly present in 2020, in January of 2020, even before COVID started. Thank you to the President of the United States. By the way, what the most amazing comeback, right? The most amazing comeback ever. Sometimes we just take it for granted. Oh, yeah, he's the President. Yeah, of course he is. No, what he went through, what he emerged from, what they threw at him, and that he's in office now and can share this material with us. Anybody in MAGA, especially MAGA media, but anybody who considers themselves MAGA, you have a responsibility, I believe, to go to whitehouse.gov to get a hold of these documents, to read them, to see what they actually say, to understand them. Let's face it, Democrats actually did not do that during Russia collusion, right? All they did was create a bunch of smoke, right? All they did was talk about, you know, they would talk about things like Malta and meetings and various names you never heard of, and it dominated news for 2 years, right? 2 years. What was that name? What were some of those characters? You know, all these characters that have been forgotten. George Papadopoulos, a victim in all that, by the way. You know, to this day, I can't tell you what George Papadopoulos did or was alleged to have done, and Carter Page and the rest of it. I mean, I know what they did, but they never really fully explained it, in part because it was phony, it was flimsy, but they use that as a pretense, right? They created dust around these guys, dirt, if you will, Hey, Carter Page has been to Russia. How about this? We'll pretend that since he's been to Russia, he must be a Russian spy. And he's working for the Trump administration. He's working for the Trump campaign, that is, 2016. We'll go to the FBI and say, we believe this guy's a Russian spy, so we need to wiretap him. And as we wiretap Carter Page, we can wiretap anybody he's talking to in the Trump campaign, right? And that's how they got in. And that's when President Trump says they spied on my campaign. That's essentially how they did it. Carter Page, who was totally innocent, they actually told, they knew that Carter Page had already done work for the Central Intelligence Agency. He was a good guy. He'd come back from Russia and they want information that he tried to help his country. I wonder where he is right now. I'd love to talk to him. Anyway, it was all fake. And they kept that going for 2 years. None of it really made sense to the American people because it was convoluted, complicated. I just told you about George Papadopoulos. What was his role? Every day they were talking about George Papadopoulos. To this day, nobody knows. Good guy. He didn't do anything wrong. Anyway, so we have a responsibility to understand this, to give it oxygen, to take it and run with it, and to understand it. And I am actually, I think it's important, as I go through these documents for the third time, actually. I shouldn't say that, the second time, because I guess I've been through one. Yeah, I haven't been through them totally. We only have 35, 40 pages or so, and that's going to grow. But they are complex, and some not so much complex. Yep, false ballot applications were filed in Michigan, 8 to 10,000, and people were being paid money to do that. And they were doing it in cities like Detroit and Flint, right? Heavily, heavily, solidly blue cities. And the FBI found out about it, not because some blogger, not because of Laura Loomer, but because of the Michigan State Police, the Attorney General Office of Michigan. All of these entities saw this wrongdoing, reported it to the FBI, and the FBI opened an investigation. Now, it's left at March 16, 2021. The Department of Justice and the FBI concurred that there was enough predicate, right? This is that stupid word that they use to make this stuff seem even more, to shield themselves even more. Predicate means basically there's a reason to investigate, right? Oh, gosh, everything's a paperwork mess with these idiots. But actually, I'm a little bit grateful that it was, because now I have the evidence that as everybody ran around calling it the most peaceful or most secure election ever in the world, that was not true. In fact, it was being investigated even by the Biden Justice Department. Now, this thing sooner or later was turned off. All right, so we got to go back to President Trump last night. It is one of the great media crimes of all time that networks like CNN, ABC, NBC would not broadcast it. It doesn't really matter anymore. It just brings more disgrace to them. They just shatter. Well, they didn't have credibility. They'd already disgraced themselves in so many ways, especially covering for Joe Biden and the rest. But for them to ignore this, you know, it's one thing to ignore it and pretend it's not happening. But they acknowledge to their viewers that it was happening. Oh, we are monitoring this, and we will tell you what is going on here. We will tell you about the lies. So they're talking about what the president is saying without showing the people what he's saying, as if, you know, we don't count on you, Tony the Copel, Tony D. He'd have a much better career, actually, on his hands if he called himself Tony D. Anybody remember Mr. G, the weather guy from Channel 11, Mr. G? Everybody loved Mr. G. Tony DeCopel, they don't love. Tony D, they might give him a shot. All right, back to President Trump last night. I do think this is worse than Watergate, worse than Iran-Contra, worse than Teapot Dome, whatever the hell that was. You know, you take every political scandal in history, wrap them up into a great big ball, multiply it by a trillion, and you still don't have the severity of what President Trump has been describing to the American people. Pick up his speech, if you don't mind, please, from last night.
6: Famous group of people, many cases, in our intelligence agency work to actively suppress and downplay information about the extent of China's sinister election meddling, covering it up from both the president and the American people like nobody thought was possible. U.S. spy agencies began learning about the compromise of voter registration files in 2020 when they discovered that tens of millions of voter data, think of that, tens of millions of voters' data in 18 states have been bought, stolen, or hacked by China. Yet those responsible for sounding the alarm instead kept the information secret and hidden. They did not disclose to me as president or to anyone else, and to the best of our knowledge, they did not inform Congress. In fact, all they kept saying is, this is the most secure election in the history of our country. A pat line that was divvied out to say, the cover-up of this colossal security breach is even more disturbing in light of the additional information showing that China engaged in other election-related activities to undermine my first administration and our 2020 campaign. They did not want, and they just didn't want it. They fought like hell not to have it, Donald Trump, to win, and for good reason. As the documents we are releasing show, CIA reporting explicitly stated, and I quote, in mid-2018, the Chinese Communist Party's policy was to leverage all domestic and foreign elements that were opposed to the U.S. president in an effort to reduce the U.S. president's votes and make him resign or prevent his reelection. Isn't that nice? Also, in mid-2018, China was working to influence the results of the U.S. midterm elections and later the results of the 2020 presidential election itself. Separately, in mid-2019, the Chinese government's strategy against the United States was focused on undermining domestic confidence in the U.S. president. They wanted to just make you sound like your president wasn't so hot, when actually your president has done a great job, and they did everything possible to do exactly that. Going on, this document says, and this is by the CIA, the strategy included efforts to use Chinese contacts with big U.S. companies to influence U.S. business leaders to turn against the president of the United States of America. The Chinese government sought to identify U.S. journalists who had reported negatively on the U.S. president and pay them large sums of money to write more negative articles about him, as many as they could, and they didn't care what they said. The Chinese government wanted U.S. president to lose the next election, and the reason they wanted me to lose is because they knew I was wise to them, charged them billions and billions of dollars worth of tariffs, and built the strongest military anywhere in the world. We have the strongest military anywhere in the world. These are exact quotes from the CIA reporting. The name of the person doing the quote is now under review, but it gets even worse. Raw intelligence obtained by the FBI in 2020, yet buried by rogue bureaucrats, stated that China's activities even included an attempt to manufacture illegal ballots for Joe Biden. Documents show that during this period, dozens of significant CIA and NSA reports about China's election targeting were kept out of the presidential briefing. These were briefings I would get almost every day. Everything was kept out that was of importance. One email among intelligence analysts admitted that they had, quote, deliberately massaged the presidential daily briefing to withhold information regarding Chinese activities related to the election. Another official inside the FBI wrote that she was running, quote, a shadow government, unquote, to keep intelligence about China's election meddling from becoming known and to keep it away from the honorable press. Other officials who witnessed such efforts perceived the motivations to be blatantly political. Recently, we found significant numbers of burn bags in formation, and this is a group of bags that were used to destroy information given by President Barack Hussein Obama to be burned. It was supposed to be burned. These bags were supposed to be at a different level by different people, incinerated and checked, but it never happened. Maybe we got lucky. We believe this was not done on purpose, but rather through gross incompetence of the people that were supposed to burn the bags. But the findings are stunning. Today, I'm asking the Office of the Director of National Intelligence, the Department of Justice, the FBI, and the CIA to investigate how and why such crucial information was hidden, to fire those involved in the cover-up, and to file criminal charges, if appropriate, against these people. Yet concealing China's meddling was only the beginning. The third set of documents we are releasing proves that for many years, Americans were blatantly lied to about the security of our election infrastructure, including electronic voting machines and ballot counting systems, dishonest almost all. They're vulnerable and they're easily compromised, and people within our government knew that. Tonight, we're publishing a series of previously classified U.S. intelligence community assessments and other reports proving that our government has long known these machines are extremely exposed to attack. As one assessment states, we judge that the United States adversaries, including at a minimum Russia, China, Iran, North Korea, as well as non-state groups, have the capability to compromise U.S. election infrastructure. That's unquote, but that's some statement, isn't it? Made by supposed

0: U.S. election infrastructure. That's unquote, but that's some statement, isn't it? Made by supposedly great patriots of our country. The document goes on to further state that, quote, we assess that centralized election-related data repositories, such as voter registration databases, poll books, and other official election websites, are most vulnerable to exploitation and adversaries could use this access to these systems to disrupt election processes within the United States of America. Tonight, we're releasing all of those findings and spanning from January 2020 to June 2026. This is a cyber threat aimed at the very heart of our democracy. Many people have questioned whether it could actually be possible to electronically manipulate vote totals or change election results on these terrible machines.
1: All right. Today, hold on a second. Again, I am going through the documents. Now, some of this stuff I'm still looking for, but it's fascinating. It's real. And we have more from the president, more on these documents. I'm actually realizing now we haven't even scratched the surface on these babies. OK, this is what did I like to say back in 2020? Not over. Not over. Hashtag not over. Be right back.
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9: Paul Perez, how troubling is it for you when you hear some of the very incendiary rhetoric saying it's a secret police? How much does that also just hamper the job and make the job that's already very tough so difficult?
10: It's that

0: much more difficult. And look, these are facts. People have lost their lives because of the rhetoric. You had the shooter in Dallas that tried to take out ICE officers. He wound up shooting some of the illegals that were being deported. You had the two people there in Minneapolis. You've had people shot in Chicago. It makes things difficult. People have gotten hurt. People have lost their lives because of the rhetoric. They believe what they're seeing by the fake news media and these politicians that were out there just taking people off of the streets, removing U.S. citizens. None of that's going on. The only interactions we have with U.S. citizens are when they come in interfere and impede our lawful operations.
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2: Apple just overtook Nvidia to become the world's most valuable company by market capitalization. Nvidia has held that position since June 2025, when it overtook Microsoft. Looks like it's going to be a second losing week on Wall Street. Iran is one reason, AI investment worries another, and concern about an imminent rate hike yet another. Netflix stock is having a tough time, worse since 2022, tumbling after forecasting slower earnings growth again. Dow, Nasdaq, and S&P all in the red, and oil extending gains because of Iran tensions. The University of Michigan's consumer sentiment survey is climbing, lower gas prices offering some relief to consumers. And Amazon is laying out plans to build its biggest operations facility in Long Island at Holbrook. A proposal for the 4 million square foot facility has been filed in Islip. And that's your Wall Street Update, John Terrett, Worldwide News Network.

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1: All right, I just found another document that I actually will, it'll take me only about 5 minutes to go through it. And this is the one that talks a lot about Venezuela and some other things all the way back to 2006. All right, so that will just take me a moment or two. And as I do that, I'm going to look for a little bit of help here. Wait a second, what do we got here? Oh, shoot, did I lose the list? Who's on the phone right now? Is this today's list or yesterday's list there, Carlos? What do we got? It's yesterday's? Who's there today? I could just read this thing. Why don't I just read this damn thing? I'll read it. 800-848-922 if you want to call. 800-848-922 if you want to call. But, all right, here we go. Some very, very sensitive information. Now, the problem with this is Smartmatic is mentioned, and those guys are very, very litigious, right? And look, I got to avoid them for the time being. I can read about them. I can read all about them, and I can think about them. But I'm in a slight bind when it comes to talking about them, all right? Look, lawsuits galore. You may have read about them in the newspaper. So I have to leave that out. Now, as far as I know, Dominion no longer exists. Is that right? Or it's under total new ownership. I thought it was under total new ownership. They've all had a big changeover. And look, they made a lot of money from Fox. Now, should Fox have actually done that? Well, you'd have to ask Fox. A lot of theories floating around about how these lawsuits, got off the ground and that kind of thing. But I'm going to have to, this is a meaty part right here, no doubt about it. But because of my own little legal stuff, I can't for the time being. All right, for the time being. In the meantime, this is something else that's hot. The Department of Homeland Security has initiated multiple investigations related to allegations of non-citizen voting and registration. Listen to these vote totals. And this definitely could have made a difference. Georgia, 42,000. Ohio, 60,000. Texas, 111,000. North Carolina, 34,000. The SAVE Act, we need it.
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9: One of the headlines leading into this summer's World Cup was the high ticket prices, and that's still a talking point heading into Sunday's final.
10: The lowest price on resale markets is up to $8,000 for the tilt between Spain and defending champion Argentina at MetLife Stadium in New Jersey. Lower-level tickets begin at $11,400. Prices have jumped 10% since Argentina won its semifinal earlier this week. If you are going to the final, get there early. Security will be extra tight with President Trump attending. Michael Wallace, Worldwide News Network.
9: President Trump will join FIFA's president to hand out the trophy to the winning squad. And many tourists coming into New York City this week were puzzled and looked up at a bizarre orange-tinted sky with some equally stunning blood-red sunsets, the wildfire smoke, a potential factor with world-class athletes there on the pitch Sunday. Thankfully, the rain system moving into the area means air quality should improve for the match itself. I'm James Flippin.
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1: Again, I don't really give a damn, but the media's behavior last night, if what do they say? You don't hate the media enough. You don't hate them enough. The arrogance, the cluelessness, the stupidity, and their inability to learn from their own grotesque mistakes. There's nothing like it. There's no entity, I think, anywhere that is so inherently dysfunctional. You know, worse than dysfunctional. But, you know, even dogs learn from their mistakes, right? But they just do the same thing over and over again. Now, you know, they call us election deniers. Just real quick, that's all they have ever done when it comes to President Trump. We have... hours upon hours upon hours of Democrats denying legitimacy to President Trump. It's and that was never considered a threat to democracy or something that, you know, should be discouraged or anything like that. And I still see Republicans getting caught up on Capitol Hill when they're asked the question, you know, who won the election? Who won the 2020 election? And they'll say something like, well, Joe Biden was certified the winner. Yeah, but that's not good enough. What do you mean? You know, like, at this point, you know the trap that they're trying to set. You can go ahead and say, hey, this is a trap. This is how I answer the question, you know? I mean, if you don't feel like he won legit, I personally can't count that high. I don't know fully what happened. So, look, here's what I feel safe in saying. I know what you want me to say. I'm not going to say it because I do not know. I lead with this. I do not know. Only God knows who got the most number of legitimate legal votes. That's an impossible number to know, and the only entity that knows it is God. He knows. Nobody else can know that. And I have grave concerns about the fairness. I know that the Pennsylvania election was illegal. And that needs to be fixed. And we should be able to talk about this without being branded a denier. Because if you want to play that game, well, what about you guys and what you were saying about President Trump starting in 2016? And it was a rallying cry for you guys, a rallying cry. I want to go back to the real quick, because a lot of people have not seen these documents. And you know what? Sometimes when you talk about documents, it gets a little bit, boring. You know, sometimes these documents, often these documents are written by, well, people who don't want to be noticed, right? They don't want anybody really, they don't want the media. This, false manipulation narratives could undermine public confidence. We assess that adversaries could use and make false claims about their ability to manipulate U.S. election infrastructure as part of a broader effort to undermine confidence in the U.S. democratic process. Much of the voting public probably knows little about the process of administering U.S. elections, which could allow false narratives to gain traction. Government efforts to investigate and publicly invalidate such claims could take weeks or months. Here's a little bit deep state talking, right? This is January 2020. What about the accurate claims? You know, what about and undermining confidence in elections in and of itself? Well, what if the election doesn't deserve confidence? Does the election, the Board of Elections in Detroit deserve our reverence and confidence? No, they most certainly don't. Let's resume President Trump's speech as I continue to process not only his words, but all of these documents and another tranche. When do we start saying the word tranche? But they like that tranche. Another tranche is dropping. Pick up the president, please.
11: The CIA obtained reporting of a specific plot to do a big number in favor of the corrupt Maduro regime in Venezuela. And that's exactly what happened, conspiring to digitally rig their own country's elections in 2020. And that's what they did. This reporting included precise details about methods to regime develop to digitally alter vote totals in ways that could not be detected even with an audit, no matter how deep they went. This intelligence underscores why we must take urgent action to ensure that our own system can never, ever be hacked or compromised like it was in the past. The fourth set of documents reveals that even when significant evidence of fraud has been detected, it has been buried and covered up. Among the disclosures tonight are FBI files detailing evidence of alleged fraud by a large-scale voter registration operation in Michigan. In 2020, Michigan State Police raided a Democrat Get Out the Vote organization, corrupt group, in Muskegon. And we're so concerned by what they found. They were just so concerned. They couldn't believe it, actually, that they contacted the FBI in Detroit. The documents state that some canvassers admitted to FBI agents that they signed voter registration forms in other people's names, submitted fraudulent registration for people who did not exist, and received gift cards tied to their number of applications that they produced. In other words, it was pay, play, and cheat. The FBI agents working on the case believe that crimes were committed, yet the Biden Department of Justice slow-walked the investigation and killed it. Tonight, I'm asking the FBI director to ensure that the matter is fully investigated and to work with the Department of Justice to prosecute those responsible for any crimes. Finally, to reveal just how vulnerable our elections continue to be, we are releasing the results of a stunning investigation by the Department of Homeland Security. According to the DHS review, state voter rolls and public records, they identified approximately 278,000 non-citizens who are registered to vote in federal elections. Since Democrat states refuse to share their voter files, the real number is actually much higher than that. Yet, even this limited analysis found more than a quarter of a million foreigners illegally registered to vote. Put together, these disclosures reveal an election system so broken and so vulnerable that no one can possibly defend it. It is not defensible. Hundreds of millions of U.S. voter files are in the hands of foreign governments. Our machines and ballot counting systems are exposed to hacking and manipulation and corruption. China and other countries have been trying to meddle in our elections. Evidence of fraud has been buried. Hundreds of thousands of non-citizens and dead people are listed and active on the voter rolls. And yet we still have elections with no voter ID, no proof of citizenship, and tens of millions of ballots floating aimlessly through the mail. As one example of the insanity, California's recent election for mayor of L.A. and governor was held on June 2nd, a long time ago, but it was just completed a few days ago on July 10th. Think of that, much more than 1 month. Took a month to count the votes. I wonder what they were doing. This is worse than any third world country. There's no third world country that has elections like we have. In a rare move, NBC and ABC Fake News have both said that they would not cover this speech. They knew what it was about because of the fact that they don't like the topic, because they know how corrupt our system is and they don't want to reveal it. They and others in the media are part of a plot. They want to continue this fraud for whatever reason. They want to keep it going. They want to protect the radical left. They can't have a great country, and that's true. You can't have a great country without free and fair elections. Fraud like this should mean a revocation of their licenses. They use our public multi-billion dollar in value airways for absolutely no money. They pay nothing. All we want is honesty in our elections and honesty in reporting. They pay nothing for multi-billion dollar assets. Great damage has been done to our country. Our elections were left vulnerable to being rigged and stolen, and the trust of the American people was lost. This cannot be allowed to continue. Every American, whether you're a Republican, Democrat, Independent, or otherwise, should be able to agree that we deserve the most secure, honest, and fair election system anywhere in the world. Secure elections should be a partisan, really, we should be together, Democrats, Republicans, Independents, everybody, and it should not be a partisan issue. It should cause to unite us, not to divide us. This should be a cause. We should be united, not divided. In light of the brand new and irrefutable information I have revealed tonight, my administration is in the process of notifying the states whose election data was compromised by the People's Republic of China and many others. We will be working closely to mitigate any harm, and we're taking swift action to ensure that sensitive voter data is better protected so we can never be bought, we can never be hacked, and we can never watch a stolen election again. Tomorrow, the Secretary of Homeland Security will hold a briefing to outline his department's recent work confirming cyber vulnerabilities in our electronic voting systems. They are bad. We're in the process of informing governors, senators, and members of Congress of potential issues in their states. If you look at voting today, it's in such bad shape in so many states, and we are committing to fix it. And we're also committing to be working with those states and local jurisdictions to help them fix and patch known technical vulnerabilities before the midterm elections. We have very important elections coming up. We want those elections to be honest. I've also ordered DHS to notify every state about non-citizens on their voter rolls and direct them to remove all ineligible voters from the lists immediately. But most importantly, addressing this crisis of election security demands that Congress must pass the Save America Act. How easy is that to do? Unless
1: Exactly. I love the passion there. All right. Still going through these things. It's all backed up. It's all in black and white here. And some people dispute documents. You can have that debate, right? Hey, we've seen, I've seen all kinds of crazy fake documents from the intelligence community, like the ones that John Brennan ordered, right? John Brennan ordered to dirty President Trump up to make it look like Vladimir Putin was doing everything he could to get Trump elected. The truth is that Vladimir Putin actually wanted Hillary Clinton. It's funny that nobody knows that other than me, you, President Trump, Vladimir Putin, and maybe about eight other people in the country. Even though it's black and white right there, why did he want Hillary and not Donald Trump? Well, that makes no sense. I'm going to call the flag on that one. No. You know why? Because they had reams and reams of data and volumes on Hillary and Bill. You know, Bill Clinton became presidential timber in 1978, 14 years before he became president. Actually, maybe in 1974. What happened in 1974? He became state attorney general of Arkansas. Everybody in the Democrat Party is talking about me. I'm going to be president someday. And the Soviets read the gosh damn Time magazine and Newsweek. They saw that. I remember when Bill Clinton made news in 1978, 32 years old, youngest governor ever. Wow. He's going to be president someday. So they started taking notes, not only on him, but Hillary. And, of course, First Lady, Senate. They had all kinds of data, dirt on them. They never thought President Trump would become president. You know, they never. So they didn't have that kind of data. And also, President Trump is unpredictable. Hillary Clinton, you can read her like a book. Just give her some money and she'll be happy and she'll lay off. 800-848-9222. 800-848-9222. 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
3: January 17th, 1939, a patent is awarded to Andrew Jackson Higgins, designer of a new kind of boat with a unique hull design that allowed those boats to land on beaches without getting their propellers stuck in the sand. 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If Higgins hadn't designed those boats, America's D-Day victory would have been impossible.
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8: Worldwide News Network update. I'm James Flippin. U.S. housing starts surged 19% higher in June, driven by a massive 76% growth in multifamily construction, meaning apartments and condos. Single-family home starts slipped slightly as mortgage rates and construction costs apply pressure. Oil prices are up today, continuing a recent trend amid renewed fighting between the U.S. and Iran. Axios says the White House has notified Israel it will be sending dozens of more refueling planes to the country ahead of a potential expansion of military operations against Iran. And Axios talked to U.S. and Israeli sources, apparently. United Airlines now offering free flight changes to passengers who wish to avoid the newly renamed President Donald J. Trump Airport in Florida in Palm Beach. 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
1: All right, let me stop for a moment. Isabel is in Manhattan, New York. Hello.
2: Hello?
1: Mm-hmm.
2: Hi, Greg.
1: Yes,
2: Hi,
1: you're Greg. On the radio. Hello, yes, yes, yes.
2: Hi, yes, there is proof of fraud in the 2020 election. There's no way that Biden got millions and millions more votes than did Obama.
1: Yeah, I mean, actually, but what we got here is like real, you know, what we're looking for are the proof. That is a theory, and I happen to agree with it. There's no way that could have happened, but then you got to go prove it. You know what I mean? And that's what we're seeing now. I mean, it defies logic that a guy like Biden would have gotten more votes than, you know, a charismatic, no kidding, you know, look, he's good at politics. He's good at speeches. He's got that big smile. He's black. He's cool. Right. That's what a lot of people fell in love with Obama. Joe Biden had none of that stuff and he got more votes. No, it's crazy. It's totally crazy. But I wouldn't call that proof. I mean, that would be like, yeah, that doesn't make any sense. Now let's go out and prove it. Does that make sense, Isabel?
2: No, I guess.
1: Yeah. No, you can't call that proof. I mean, that in and of itself. I mean, yeah, like you could say that as part of your rhetoric, you know what I mean? And you can say that actually and believe it in your bones like I do. But then you got to go out and get the facts and the documentation. And that's what we have here. This is a big step, big, substantial step. Thank you, Isabel. Let's see here. George, hello.
3: Kevin.
1: Speak up. Who's Kevin anyway?
3: Greg.
1: Yes.
3: I just wanted to say that the Democrats, you mentioned that they don't learn from their mistakes. They're not making mistakes.
1: No, I didn't say that. I said the media don't. The media. Big difference. I mean, the media are following the same playbook they've always played with Donald Trump. They haven't learned anything about him or the American people. Everything Trump does is crazy and outrageous, right? Nobody remembers anything. I mean, the media, you see it? I mean, they tell the same story about Trump every single day. They never said, hey, maybe we should learn something about him and reevaluate ourselves. I'm not talking about the Democrats. The Democrats are clever as hell. You understand the difference, George?
3: Yeah, I do understand. I meant to say the media, but they...
1: Well, I think you got it. All right, come on. You got to get it straight when you call me, okay? We're a little bit light on time here. Brian, hello. Is he there? Brian, pump up the volume. Shoot. Hello?
4: Hello?
1: Yeah, you're on the radio, pal. You called me. What's up?
4: Oh, yeah. I wanted to say that it's totally outrageous what Trump's doing. Every time he gets up there to show his facts, he always ends up looking like a total bumbling fool. You know, I remember the data he showed about the Social Security numbers.
1: Hey, stop it. Stop it. Obviously, okay, right. You don't like the guy. But he presented information last night about the election. I guarantee you two things, actually. Well, you didn't look at any of that stuff. Here you are calling about Social Security. Last night wasn't about Social Security. He looked like a man in full. You know what a man in full is? A man in his prime. A man at his best. All right? So, no, Brian, I totally disagree with you. And you want to talk about Social Security? You should have called when we were talking about that. This is bigger than Social Security. This is bigger than Watergate. This is bigger than Iran-Contra. All right? And the least you could do before calling the radio station and forgetting where you put your phone is looking at the documents and figuring out what we're talking about. Thank you very much. Rob is somewhere in... actually, hold on a second, Rob. I want to go back to... Rob, what do you got? Is he there?
5: Yeah, I'm here.
1: All right. Hi, you're on the radio.
5: Hey, I want to talk about Medicare fraud. I've been on Medicare some time, and I get a statement, a summary for June, and there's an entry there for elbow braces from some company in New Hampshire. So I call Medicare and say, I didn't order this. I don't have no need for elbow braces. And they said... we're familiar with this company. We've been investigating them since January of 2025. So they said, okay, then why did you pay them $856 in June? And the woman said, I can't tell you, but the FBI is investigating. I checked my secondary. They didn't pay, but Medicare paid. And I looked, did some research, and Medicare does something called, or the government does something called Pay and Chase. And these bills with this fraud run up to millions of dollars. I don't get it, why they wait so long to prosecute. I mean, if you look on
1: Here's Facebook, something, because it's not their money. It's not their money. It's our money, right? Yeah, that's interesting. Now, at least, I mean, do you think she was buttering you up or giving you the runaround? I mean, at least you got through. At least she sounded receptive and said that the FBI is investigating. I'm ready to believe that. Are you? Did you feel like she was giving you the straight scoop?
5: I believe everything she said. She was honest. She couldn't talk about it. I believe it. But my statement is, why do they let this money build up so high before they prosecute him? I mean,
1: claw back the money. You're probably right. Look, it's a bureaucracy. It's sick. It's bloated. It's dysfunctional. We all know that. But maybe they want to lull them into a sense of complacency. They're investigating, you know, they're watching them commit fraud and documenting it, and then they nail them for it. Could be. We'll call Nick.
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6: I'm James Flippin. More than 100 million Americans remain under air quality alerts, the result of hundreds of wildfires burning up in Canada. Chicago was one of the hardest hit cities today worldwide. And these people telling us through their face masks.
7: It's wild because when you look outside, you think it's fog and it's completely covered the city and it's smoke because when you walk outside, it burns, it stings a little bit.
8: It's almost like smoking cigarettes all day without even having to go get Newports, man. This is insane, bro.
6: Parts of Mexico, Guatemala, and El Salvador shook today after a 7.4 magnitude earthquake. This, of course, coming after Venezuela's two devastating earthquakes last month. The recovery continues there. The death toll in Venezuela approaching 5,000. Still waiting word on how bad this may have been down off Mexico's coast. And here in the States, at least two people are dead following devastating flooding in Texas, in the central Texas Hill Country region, where a wall of floodwater struck this week.
9: Here in Uvalde yesterday, a crew made up of Texas game warden helicopter pilot and rescue swimmer and a Texas Department of Public Safety hoist operator conducted hoist rescues in Uvalde County. This is Texas DPS rescued a little girl and her family and two dogs. This also happened in Uvalde. Governor Abbott says that crews have rescued at least 200 people that have been stranded in their cars or flooded homes.
6: That's Allie Bradley from News Nation. U.S. airstrikes reportedly collapsed a tower at a key Iranian port today on the Gulf of Oman, part of a key trade route. Images shared by Secretary of War Pete Hegseth show the surveillance tower collapsing. Iranian state media did acknowledge the latest strikes, but did not confirm the tower's collapse. Airstrikes have been aimed at key Iranian infrastructure following the end of a ceasefire. And while that fighting is the main focus for President Trump's foreign policy, back home, his speech last night centered on election integrity.
10: Homeland Security Secretary Mark Wayne Mullen doubled down on the administration's message, urging every state to use the federal SAVE database to verify citizenship and remove ineligible voters from the rolls.
11: We absolutely can build confidence in the American people, but the states have to do the part.
10: He says states that refuse to use the system will be held accountable. And as for election officials,
11: once we gave them the information they need to secure their elections and they chose not to, then those individuals can also be held accountable by fines, by penalties, and even, depending on how far it goes, prison time.
10: Stacey Lynn, Worldwide News Network, Washington.
6: Meta, the parent company for Facebook and Instagram, is reportedly in talks to potentially lease some of its computing power to AI competitor Anthropic, which is behind the Claude model. This is the Worldwide News Network.
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12: Smoky sunshine on this Friday, July 17th. Good afternoon, I'm Noam Layton. Smoke has been pouring back in today. Lots of New Yorkers masking up, worried about what toxins might be in the air.
13: Burning wood, like rotted dry wood.
14: You can't even see like New York.
15: Did you get a workout in today?
16: No, too dangerous for that.
12: Yeah, the smoke expected to travel a little south and out of the area over the weekend. There's still no sign of the gunman who took the life of a Queens High School student 3 weeks ago. Josiah King was walking into a graduation party when he was gunned down. Police say he was not the target of the gunfire. His mother says he was just a great kid.
17: I need something because losing a child, it drives you crazy. It's all you think about. You come up with many scenarios and everything. I don't know.
18: You can't always keep an eye on your kids all the time. But to know he was out there being a good human being,
14: loving sports, being in organizations.
12: King was a basketball standout at Cambria Heights High. He was a senior with big plans. Police say they have some solid leads, but so far no arrests. World Cup final between Spain and Argentina going to take place Sunday afternoon, MetLife Stadium in the Meadowlands. Yesterday, hundreds of Spanish fans lining the streets of Montclair in New Jersey to get a glimpse of their heroes as they arrived at their team hotel on Bloomfield Avenue.
19: I'm so happy that they're here, and I'm just so happy that they could potentially win where, you know, my whole life is story is happening.
12: If you want to see the game in person, you'll have to dig pretty deep. 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Your forecast from the 77 WABC Weather Center, mixed bag over the weekend. Saturday, scattered thunderstorms in the morning and again in the afternoon. The high going to be 80. Better for Sunday, sun and clouds, high 82. I'm Noam Layden. Remember the news, it never stops at WABCRadio.com.
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8: Well, you may have noticed that we have spent some time on these documents, and that's very important, and there is a hell of a lot more for me to do. I'm going to take the weekend, actually, and there's some stuff here that I haven't thought about in a while, because they, and by they I mean the deep state, I mean the legal community, I mean certain entities, you can figure out who, have made it very, very dangerous for some of us to talk about these matters without financial ramifications, i.e. legal bills, all right? I mean, it's just what they did. It's called lawfare, everybody. It's called lawfare. I have reams and reams and reams of Democrats, Hillary Clinton, saying awful things about President Trump. He's a Russian spy. He was never elected president. He's illegitimate, right? The moment we ask questions about the 2020 election, oh, my gosh, the legal exposure. The legal community is so thoroughly corrupt. It really is. And the proof of that, I only point to one thing. I mean, I can point to a lot of things, but Rudy Giuliani. Rudy Giuliani is perhaps, as you know, a great mayor, but a great attorney. And what he did in 2020, oh, wow, what happened to Rudy? He really lost it. No, he was at the top of his game. He was at the very top of his game. And of all the things he did for his city and his country, his greatest contributions took place during the transition there, whatever you want to call it, the election. And even before that, in 2019, trying to find out the truth about Hunter Biden. That's not a crime. You're allowed to do that. I mean, fake news reporters, bloggers in Brooklyn can't do that. They wouldn't, you know, they're just on their laptops, you know, talking to each other, tweeting quirky, nasty, know-it-all things on social media. They disbarred Rudy Giuliani for advocating for his client. You don't get disbarred for that. Well, he lied. No, you don't get disbarred even for that if you think it's a lie. And how do you prove that's a lie? Right? Number one, I believe he's telling the truth. Like, I think he's right. And number two, get inside his head. Does he know? Do you think he thinks what he's saying is untrue? How can that be when it's true? You got to think of it that way, right? Perjury is an incredibly hard thing to prove because you got to get into somebody's head. Did they knowingly make a false statement? How do you do that, right? People say, I find it disgusting. Anyway, people don't get disbarred for saying things in a courtroom or saying things to the press. They get disbarred for stealing from a client. They get disbarred for, you know, making up a fake contract and, you know, all kinds of crazy things. Or punching somebody. Getting convicted of a regular crime. That'll get you disbarred. So that's what they did. And it was a message to anybody else. Don't get involved. Don't get involved. It's going to be great peril to your ability to make money, your ability to provide for your family. We all know that Rudy's had financial difficulty, right? As a result. So that makes him such a hero. And I can't wait to be there when he receives the Presidential Medal of Freedom. And I knew that he was going to get it. I didn't know how. I mean, there were times, folks, in 2021, 2022, 2023, it was dark. It was dark for Mag. Oh, my God, they're arresting him. You know, yeah, but I just knew. I knew he could pull through. And I knew this. There was no way I was going to quit on him. There was no way. You should have seen all the people. Oh, DeSantis, Greg, DeSantis is like Trump without the baggage. Screw you. I saw DeSantis in 2018 almost lose a debate to that drug addict, Gilliam. I'm sorry to call him a drug addict, but he does have pretty big problems right now. He's been arrested now for the second time. Drugs. Yikes. That man needs help. Somebody get him some help. So now that I've gone through a good chunk of the documents, and I do have more work to do, with that out of the way, I will talk about the abominable fake news. The fake news, just the... You ready for this stuff? You ready? You ready? You want to hear something crazy? All right. Then do me a favor. I want you to play for me, Carlos. Let's see here. The last soundbite I just sent you. Tony DeCoppo on CBS. Much of what the president has said on security has been false. Yeah, huh? How do you know, Tony? How do you know? Looks to me like most of your time is spent at the gym. All right, and on grooming products. But let's listen to this this beefcake all pompously, self-righteously say he's going to play the president's speech last night. Wow, what a profile and courage. In the olden days, you know, Dan Rather, Walter Cronkite, you know, the president, we go now to the White House and the president. This guy has to make a big statement about how enlightened he is and how tolerant he is and the most condescending. They have to justify to themselves. Hey, what happened to Barry Weiss? I thought she was supposed to be, you know, reining this kind of crap in. The editor-in-chief over there at CBS. Why didn't you fire this blowhard? I don't want anybody to get fired. Make him a CBS deputy weekend guy. All right. You got that, Carlos? The very last one I sent you. All right. This is the top of the speech. Go ahead.
0: In the air tonight, because in a few moments, President Trump will be giving a speech. It's a speech expected to address safety and security of American elections, a topic, of course, that the president has talked a lot about for years now, at times almost constantly. And honestly, much of what the president has said on this topic has been false. Most notably, of course, the claim that he won the 2020 election, when, of course, he did not. Because of this, there is an argument that it's irresponsible to air the president's speech tonight. But this speech will be made, it will be news, and it's our job to cover the news. And so we are. My CBS News colleagues and I are reporting tonight along with you to make sense of it as you will, and we will do it together. What it means for the country, what is true, and what is not.
8: Oh, wow. We're going to do it together. Thank you, Tony. Oh, I like that young man. What a promising young man. What a thoughtful young man. We're going to do it together. It is news. He just declares things false, right? It's false, it's false, it's false. So President Trump is doing his speech. And at this point, let me see how far into this speech. He's only a few minutes in. And he starts, you know, look, there are networks like ABC and CBS, ABC and NBC who are not covering it. Listen to Tony D there. Listen to what he just said. And now the speech starts to get a little bit hot, right? And watch what that man does, all right? Let's go to the second to last clip I sent you, Carlos. Thank you.
1: All we want is honesty in our elections and honesty in reporting. They pay nothing for multi-billion dollar assets. Great damage has been done to our country, our elections.
0: You've been listening to President Donald Trump in the East Room addressing what he says is what is necessary to secure American elections. I want to go back to Major Garrett here. You've been listening along with me.
8: Hey! He took some... Keep going. What the hell?
0: Big swings at China.
9: What about letting us all? It's news. You heard that big pompous jerk statement at the top there? Wow. How do you know? Did you sit down and count 77 million votes? 84 million votes? Did you do that, Tony D? You're bringing your expert, huh? What does the expert have to say? Without looking at anything, because these documents have been online for about 8 seconds at that point, and most people couldn't get through to the website because honest people were trying to get those documents and read them and understand them. Listen to this abomination of a conversation between these two, interrupting the president's speech so they can get in there with their fake news. Next clip.
10: There's another thing the president's going to talk about that I think will click in our viewers' ears.
9: Yeah.
10: In cooperation with 12 states, the administration believes it has found 25,000 non-citizens on voter rolls. And it extrapolates from that the potential of 250,000 non-citizen on voter rolls in our country. Again, that's a number that would probably, to our viewers, cause some sense of concern. One thing to know about that, just because you're on a voter roll does not mean you're an active participant. Lots of Americans are on rolls and don't cast fat ballots in elections. And states do a pretty good job of trying to scrub their voter rolls on a regular basis to look for this. But the administration
9: do they, Major?
10: More aggressive in this space.
9: Oh, nothing to worry about.
11: Is that what you said?
10: Yes.
9: So nothing to see here, media.
10: Yes.
11: With
9: everything's
11: how many
9: fine.
11: Millions of voters?
10: Maybe, well, let's go back to the 220 million. That's almost all the voter rolls. So it's a very small percentage of a very large registration voter roll across all 50 states.
11: 68 million voters is the number I have here from an earlier briefing.
9: All right, you ignorant tools.
11: 25,000,
9: you dumb people, stop talking. It's like there's, you know, are they journalists or are they Democrat National Committee spokespeople? Right? Let the president finish his gosh damn speech, for crying out loud, before you guys start crapping all over it. Can you believe it? The arrogance. How can they? How dare they? That may seem like a very, very serious number. You know, it doesn't take that many votes to throw an entire election. That's the way our system works, actually. We had tight races all over the place, right? Tight. A couple of thousand votes go this way or that way. It can make all the difference in the world in some of these states. I kept hearing in Hillary Clinton, when she lost in 2016, those who were trying to minimize her defeat, saying that Donald Trump really, you know, wasn't that significant of, you know, an accomplishment. If 80,000 votes shifted in three states, Hillary Clinton would have won. And that's true, by the way. So these, you know, oh, it's just this. No, it could be just that. Does that make sense? How dare these people? How dare they? Now, I'm going to leave this stuff for a second behind. I got something else. Todd Blanche met with Epstein survivors. And by Epstein survivors, I mean Epstein grifters, Epstein jerks. All right, I'm sorry, but I couldn't help myself. I just couldn't help myself. I see these people, and they're running around the country. They got websites, they got speaking tours, they are doing TV shows, some of them are doing movies, and they claim to have been trafficked by Jeffrey Epstein. Now, I don't want anybody to be trafficked. I don't want anybody to be victimized. And I do believe, you know, gosh, that's horrible, horrible. Just horrible to think about a child being trafficked and all that stuff. Oh, my God. But why is it whenever I turn on the TV and I see these Epstein survivors, Well, you know what I see? I see adult women who were adult women when they met Jeffrey Epstein. This is what nobody seems to be able to grasp. This is what nobody, like, I don't know, they like, these women are so beyond. You can't look into anything without being called the worst things in the world. I've been called a lot of things. You should see it when I start talking about this issue on radio or anywhere else. People go bananas. How dare you? How dare you undermine these women? How dare you? Now, look, I'm just telling you what they themselves have said. There's a woman named Liz Stein who goes on Jake Tapper, craps all over. I hate to, well, I'm being very crude, but really, really disses Todd Blanche, the way he behaved. Oh, my gosh, he hasn't been nice enough to the survivors. He hasn't been. Well, she was 21 years old when she met Jeffrey Epstein for the first time. She said she didn't realize she was abused until 20 years later, until after Jeffrey Epstein died. That's when it came to her that she was being groomed. Look, adults can be the victim of sexual stuff, right? They can be, very much so. And unfortunately, tragically, it happens every day, and rapists are arrested and prosecuted, and that should happen, absolutely. People need to be punished. Rape is possibly one of the worst things you can imagine, right? Unfortunately, it happens every day. What I'm trying to say is, well, the rape of children is even more reprehensible and inconceivable. But these weren't kids. They weren't kids. These are adult women. So you see the disconnect? Every time I see a survivor, I decide, you know what? Let me look into her story. Sure enough, 21. Sure enough, 20. One person, Danny Bansky, was 17. Now, that's gross. That's too young. But in New York State at the time, guess what? It was age of consent. I didn't make these laws. I know a state. There's a Mississippi back in the day. You know what the age of consent was down there? 14. Change the laws, for crying out loud. She went to Jeffrey Epstein's mansion in 20...

0: She went to Jeffrey Epstein's mansion in 20, whenever the hell that was. With her mom, by the way. Her mother was there. And she knew she was going there to get to do a massage for money. Now, some might say, was that sex work? Did she, you know, why would 17? But age of consent, the whole damn thing is sick. All right. I'm not saying Jeffrey Epstein. Well, I don't know what the hell I'm saying about Jeffrey Epstein. I mean, I don't want to be told just because the media and the government tell me something, I am not going to buy it anymore. And you shouldn't either. And these so-called survivors are a scam. All right. I keep saying, well, not all of them. Well, every single one that's been on TV that I've looked into. The other one, Farmer is her name. She went to the FBI in 1996. You know what she accused Jeffrey Epstein of? Stealing the child pornography photos of her sister that she took. Right? So these are the three most prominent Epstein survivors. Two of them, one was an adult, one was of consenting age, and the other one took child pornography pictures of her sister and was upset that Jeffrey Epstein stole those pictures. So she went to the FBI. Crazy, weird, doesn't make sense. Don't go along with the narrative because it's easy, convenient, or you want to believe anybody. Please be right back.
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3: Spooky season is arriving early. September. It's shaping up to be Horrors Month with the new Resident Evil reboot from weapons director Zach Cregger.
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2: Apple has overtaken Nvidia to become the most valuable company in the world by market cap. It's also in early settlement talks with the Department of Justice over an antitrust issue. Nvidia has held that top spot since 2025 when it overtook Microsoft. We're heading for the second negative week for stocks in a row. Iran is one reason, AI investment another. The appearance of a new Chinese AI bot is a third, and a possible coming rate hike is a fourth. Dow, Nasdaq and S&P deeply in the red, led by the Nasdaq. Oil extending gains as Iran tensions rise. WTI, $82 a barrel. Brent, the global benchmark, 87. Netflix stock is tumbling again after forecasting slower earnings last night. The University of Michigan's Consumer Sentiment Survey has jumped again as lower gas prices offer consumers some relief. And Coca-Cola has suspended work at its dairy company Fairlife after a cyber attack. And that's your Wall Street Update. John Terrett, Worldwide News Network.

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1: Everybody needs to take a good hard look at their cable lineup and think about their patronage of Fox News. You know, Fox News has tremendous resources. It is a multi-billion dollar company. And they have profited immensely from the popularity of President Trump. They also took a very big hit back when they tried to stab him, shiv him in the front, back, face, breast, chest, neck, and head, right, in 2020, calling Arizona the moment the polls closed. They took a big, big, big hit, and they promised themselves, well, we're never going to let that happen again. And they went all in for Trump until, of course, January 6th, and that was it, right? Never coming back. And they ignored him for 2 years. Even when he was running for president, they never took his events. They never took anything. And they were promoting the hell out of DeSantis. But then, oh my God, he comes back. So they come together and they give him that phony baloney Patriot Award. Remember that? Right? They give him a great big award. Okay, all right, we're all in now. We're all in. Until you're not. You know, to see that Fox and Friends crew today talk about everything but this, to see, you know, the amazing Sean Hannity, who's done so much for this country. I love this guy. Who got to him, for crying out loud? Who got to him and said, don't talk about this? How could you not talk about this? How could you, you know? So remember that, okay? They're fooling you and they're playing you. And that don't happen around here.
0: This is the Update on Real Estate with Suzanne Miller of the Miller Report.
2: Who's ever heard of a REIT? R-E-I-T. 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Well, apartments across the country are going to soon be affected by the largest REIT in the nation. Equity Residential and Avalon Bay Communities have just merged to form the single largest REIT in the country. Never Bet Against the United States. I'm Suzanne Miller.
0: 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This is Moving America. Here's Jake Novak.
3: Toyota is making yet another big investment in the U.S. The Japanese auto giant says it's building a $3.6 billion plant in San Antonio that will also create 2,000 new jobs. But that's not all. Toyota also says it's moving production of its popular Tacoma pickup truck from Baja, Mexico, to that new plant when construction is completed by 2030. With Moving America, I'm Jake Novak.
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8: World famous Colonel Timothy Dolan.
9: Was close to Pope St. John Paul II, very much. Now I feel close to Pope Leo, as you might. I was part of the conclave that elected Pope Francis, mm-hmm. as well as the conclave that elected Pope Leo. I figure I got a pretty good relationship with Pope Leo. I was just in Rome, and when I walked up to see him, he says to me, now you're meeting the Pope. You should be awestruck. And he says to me, did you bring the peanut butter?
10: Yeah.
9: Because when we were in the conclave together, locked down, mm-hmm. the food is lousy. And I had learned from the first one, bring some snacks in. And I had brought peanut butter down to the table. So he had come by in the morning. He said, can I sit next to you? I love peanut butter. Yeah. So I brought him some.
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12: The wildfire smoke fouling the air in parts of the U.S. has soccer commentators paying attention ahead of the World Cup final Sunday in New York. Stu Holden is a soccer analyst for Fox Sports and says the poor air quality could impact the match. He says Spain likes to make its opponents run and plays an aggressive style, which could be hard on Argentina's squad in particular if Spain scores early and Argentina has to engineer a comeback, which they did against England in the semifinals. Of course, that's all just Holden's opinion. Coldplay's Chris Martin is producing the halftime show at the World Cup final Sunday. It's the first time a Super Bowl-style halftime show will be held for the World Cup. It's an 11-minute program featuring Shakira, Madonna, K-pop supergroup BTS, and Justin Bieber. But some say it's putting the players at risk to have a pause of that kind at halftime. James Flippin for the Worldwide News Network.
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1: I found it. I found the piece of resistance. Oh, baby. I've been looking for this bad boy. All right, I have more documents. I knew it was like a needle in the haystack a little bit, okay? Approved for public release by counsel to the president. Let's see here. Release this month. Okay, what do we got here? We got lots of tabs. We got an organization chart of the Inspection Division, Intelligence Reporting Strategic Review. We've got approved for release. We got, baby, we're getting closer. We're getting closer. I got transcript logs. I got call logs. I got all kinds of things coming. Oh, yeah, baby, here we go. I'm getting closer. I'm getting warmer. What do I have here? More organization charts for the Counterintelligence Division, the Criminal Investigative Division, the Albany Field Office. What the hell does Albany have to do with it? Okay, I'm getting there. Handling agent meets with source. Handling agent FD 1023. Okay, this is kind of like the template. You know what? I'm actually, and I know where this is going. Just give me a moment. I'm getting there. I'm finding it. All right. We got a lot of like glossaries in this thing. There's a glossary. What is the legal action needed in relation to the, oh gosh, they got laws and rules for everything. And they got 25 here. Here's an example. All four intelligence product types must meet the DRAIN threshold. DRAIN stands for detailed, respectful of users, usepers, whatever the hell that is, authoritative, of interest, and new. For additional guidance on meeting the DRAIN threshold, see the FBI Raw Intelligence Reports Manual. All raw intelligence reports must contain actionable intelligence and must be sufficiently detailed to be of operational, investigative, or analytical value to recipients. You know, when I read some of this stuff, and this is just handbook crap, you know what they have here? This is like a justification. This is a catch-all to get rid of anything. This is the ultimate bureaucratic sneaky trick book. All raw intelligence reports must contain actionable intelligence and must be sufficiently detailed to be of operational, investigative, or analytical value to recipients. You know, they like to standardize this, but guess what that sentence is? Subjective. All those things mean different things to different people. Oh, yeah, this has all that criteria. Oh, this has none of that criteria. I'd be hung up on actionable intelligence. What does actionable intelligence mean? Okay, there may be a definition for it, but I think the layperson would think, okay, we have the intelligence, now we have to take action because of this. You know, Al-Qaeda is going to bomb Union Station in 10 minutes. Okay, we got to send the fire department and police and flood the zone and the bomb squad, get them over there and right now. Right? That's the action. What if there's just stuff to know? So they have a rationale to disclude and exclude anything they don't like. But I'm getting there. Man, these guys. I'm telling you what, FBI, get rid of FBI. Call it CYA, cover your ass. CTA, cover their ass. Covering their asses all day long. Sorry to be so crude, but I'm very, very upset. I'm not that upset, actually. Okay, here we go. Shoot. I spoke with Redacted earlier in case he receives inquiries from Operation Components at HQ, but to make sure others are involved. Okay, here we go. Nikki Flores. Remember this name, Nikki Flores. Nikki Flores. Shoot. Earlier today, I had a conversation with FBI HQ, IA, about his IIR. Jesus. Hi, team CID here. Are you guys tracking this IRR? Given this topic, this is obviously going to get quite a bit of attention. Thoughts on CID adding in some additional analyst comments on this to put this urgent reporting in context? Okay. Come on. Shoot. This is where she says, okay, here we go. I shot SIA a message explaining the situation and asking them. I apologize, all right? You know, this is smoking gun stuff. But it's also layered, right? And it's shrouded, but we got to go through this. Seems like everyone was caught off guard by it. Okay. DAD Florist responds, good deal. Thanks again. Let us know if you need anything from us on this. Totally concur to pull this back till we get back in front of this guy. Good night. FYI, we'll get this back in the box. Okay, so what Flores, we believe Flores is a CIA employee. And this is the person that Donald Trump believes acted as a shadow government and would not give the president the information he needed about the election. And I apologize because you know what I'm doing? You know what I'm doing? I'm going through raw intelligence. Raw intelligence. Now, here we go. Now it's been refined, all right? Oh, brother. Okay. Sorry, guys, but this is, we got to do this. Warning, substantive recall. This is an information report, not finally evaluated intelligence. It is being shared for informational purposes, but has not yet been fully evaluated, integrated with other information, interpreted or analyzed. See what I mean? Receiving agencies are requested not to take action based on this raw reporting without prior coordination with the FBI. Unless a conviction in a criminal trial proceeding occurs, a presumption of innocence exists for any person being reported in this IIR. Substantive recall. They say it again. Cover your ass. Cover your ass. Cover your ass. Administrative notes. A determination has been made. The counterintelligence and foreign intelligence PLAs. Beijing was utilized in this report. Beijing, China. Okay, getting closer, getting closer. August 2020, People's Republic of China, United States of America. This section contains sensitive source information that cannot be released in whole or in part due to the FBI personnel without a need to know or persons or agencies outside the FBI. Motivation. The source was motivated by a sense of indebtedness towards the United States after being granted asylum and did not approve of the manner with which the PRC was governed. Access to source information. The source obtained the information from an identified subsource in China who claimed contact with unidentified PRC government officials. PRC, People's Republic of China. Timeliness to source of... Oh, gosh almighty. Okay, we get it. This guy's credible, okay? You really have to fill out all these damn forms? Forms, forms, forms. They have to justify everything. Okay. Based on the conflict of this information to the wider USIC, the fact that it contradicts Director Ray's testimony to Congress and the importance to the current administration, I think we should be ready to back up the IIR with a minimum of the following information and treat it like it will be going in front of the president. Personally, I am highly skeptical of this reporting based on the portions regarding COVID that veer into conspiracy theories. Ooh, who wrote that? Okay, sorry here, folks. Regarding the subsource, what are the identifiers? Okay, they're trying to downplay all of this. How was the source found? How was this happen? How did that happen? How did this happen? Based on the conflict... contradicts. Okay, it contradicts Director Ray, so they're trying to dismiss the source because Director Ray is, after all, the director, right? So there's a lot of stuff on that, a lot of stuff. How do we invalidate what this source is telling us because it contradicts Director Ray? Now, I'm still trying to figure out what the hell the source said, okay? The subsource, whatever it is. A new 1023 will be needed that will update the acquisition and contact with an updated source contact. I can never work for these people. Again, the reporting will contradict Director Ray's testimony, and we can't have that, can we? You have to support the Bureau no matter what. Okay, more jargon, more jargon, more jargon. Okay, and sorry, folks. This is why a lot of people don't want to do it, because it's tedious, but it's necessary. Thanks for your feedback. In speaking with Redacted late yesterday, we are planning to release the IIR once we receive a new 1023, assuming our current understanding of all the info remains the same. We are now required to coordinate the new IIR with FBI headquarters, so that's non-negotiable. The reason for the new 1023 is to show we attempted to obtain new information from the confidential human source after recalling the original version. Why did they recall the original version? Because it contradicted the director? If we sent out a new IIR, the same original 1023 that was the source document for recalled IIR, It would appear to the consumer that the FBI headquarters that we didn't attempt to gain new information, and to FBI headquarters, we might look pretty foolish because they have all the background now. Yeah, it's all about how they look. A new 1023 will also give us a new date of info, but that's a very minor detail and not the primary reason we're requesting a new 1023. Redacted comment about the director's testimony was not to suggest we refrain from disseminating the IIR, rather to ensure everyone is aware of the attention this is likely to receive. You freaking liar. You bureaucratic son of a bitch. You, all of you, get rid of that FBI. I want that thing you just said out loud. You have that last line in there to say, we're not doing what we're talking about doing. Good afternoon, everyone. I'm not trying to be a pain on this, but after taking some time and thinking this over, I just want to voice my opinion and concerns on this issue and make it clear I do not agree with the reasoning for not putting this out. All right, he's covering his ass, but covering it with the idea that he might be in front of Senator Grassley someday. Okay, you know what we have here? We got a little bit of a whistleblower. We got a little bit of a whistleblower. Regarding the below, I am not satisfied with the reasoning of needing a new 1023 and headquarter review, as these things are everyday operational and administrative requirements. All right, I still can't figure this out. Most concerning to me is stating that the reporting would contradict Director Ray's testimony. Okay, most concerning to me is stating the reporting would contradict Director Ray's testimony. I found this troubling because it implied to me that one of the reasons we aren't putting this out is for a political reason, which goes directly against our organization's mission to remain apolitical and simply state what we know. Likewise, at the field operational level, I do not feel it is our job to assess whether or not our intelligence aligns with the director. Rather, we provide intelligence for people way above our pay grade, like the director, to make the call of what the FBI is seeing as a whole. I do agree that we have an obligation to not put out reckless information, he misspells words here, where we know something else to be false or will cause undue harm. However, we are also not in a sole position to determine a reporting's validity, as we only make up one USIC agency, USIC, United States Intelligence Community Agency. And an incredibly small fraction of all USIC and other FBI sources that could report on this matter. While it's entirely possible that our confidential human sources subsource did not get this information from a PRC government source, it's also entirely possible that he did. As just like in our own government, it is plausible that a journalist would have a source within the government. Goodness gracious. Aren't there any men around that gosh damn place? You see how they're all like a bunch of worry warts all over the place. Now, this guy's coming from the right place because all the previous email traffic, everybody in this email chain is angry at this guy for writing it and putting it in writing. You know, I'm nitpicking his words a little bit, and fine. But the fact that there are words is a testament to this guy being a super duper great guy. My overall concern, if we want to have a disagreement about meeting elements of drain, I'm completely okay with that. My concern is it gets dangerous if we cite potential political implications as, yeah, I get it, pal. All right. Again, I obviously don't want to make the decisions, and I'm not sure if FBI HQ has provided you with additional reasoning as why they have told us to recall the IIR, but I just wanted to express my concerns. Happy to talk anytime. You know what the next email is going to say? See me. Call me. nobody wants to talk. Nobody wants to listen to my. Okay, based on the conflict. Okay, they're still talking about how do we protect the director? How do we protect the director? It goes on. How do we protect the director? And then you may see the IIR. I'm so sorry, guys. I have to go through this. The thing is, I don't want to put it out, but I am getting pressure from the supervisors and ASAC. I personally would not have put it out, but my CRO did, and now no one wants to show up in an IG report, an inspector general report. an Inspector General report. And Skype messages, let's see here. Hey, I want to apologize. I didn't know I was unmuted. All right, saying something on a conference call, right? And then the person writes back, thanks for the clarity and the apology. I totally get your perspective of wanting top cover. The response, between us, I wouldn't have put it out, but my CRO did, and now everyone is afraid of being viewed as partisan. It's nothing to do with partisanship, the response goes. It's legit information, and we'd be trying to drill down regardless. But again, I get it. Another thought. It could come across as partisan putting the report out with such a strong title and no sourcing backing it up. It's all political. It's all political. And another thing here. This is an amazing insight into the FBI, one of the most dysfunctional organizations to ever exist in any government. Please disband immediately. Cash Patel, I want to make you the bureau of something much cooler and much better. This is broken. Be right back.
0: Greg Kelly.
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7: Worldwide News Network update. I'm James Flippin. Investigators are still combing through potential evidence in the death of 19-year-old Nolan Wells. Wells went missing after visiting an island off Mississippi's Gulf Coast on the 4th of July with friends. The teen was found dead 2 days later. Crime scene investigator Cheryl McCollum says investigators are collecting photographic and video evidence from anyone who was on the island that day.
8: Even if I did not know him, if I'm just taking a video of the whole crowd, I could have captured him. So people that have no connection to him are still turning in evidence to be, looked at and analyzed.
7: Wells' parents and their lawyers say they plan to turn the investigation into the teen's death over to a grand jury. And in San Francisco, the boating accident from earlier this week appears to have been the result of a wave that hit the three-story vessel, causing it to roll and sink a short distance from Alcatraz Island. At least one dead in that accident. This is the Worldwide News Network.

0: is the Greg Kelly Show.
1: All right. I got some work to do over the weekend, but it's glorious work. It's a privilege, and thank you to President Trump for making it a possible. And also a lot of other people who helped him, including John Solomon, by the way, just the news. Great guy. He's kind of now like, I don't know, I saw him briefing from the White House. Is he a special government employee now? What's going on there? Let's do this real quick. Frank. Is he there? Uh-oh. Hello. Can you hear me, Frank? Hey.
2: Yes, I'm here. Can you hear me, Greg?
1: Yeah, I hear you now. Yeah. Go ahead. What's up?
2: Sorry about that. Hey, I just wanted to put this onto your radar. Very exciting news last night from the president. And he signed an executive order back September 12th in 2018. And it's imposing certain sanctions in the event of foreign interference in the election, United States election. So I'm curious to see if we're going to see any of these sanctions be pressed on these people or organizations that had to do with our election interference.
1: That's another issue. I will say this. You know, those executive orders, I think for every executive order, when Biden came in, he wrote an executive order canceling that executive order. So I don't know. And that's another, you know, I'm angrier at our CIA than I am at China. Do you know what I mean?
2: Yeah.
1: And I expect our adversaries to mess with our elections or try to, unless. Okay. But I don't expect our government to keep that a secret from the president of the United States. That's a big problem I have. Thank you very much. Let's see here. Lamar, you think it's butter, but it's not. It's Lamar in Atlanta. Hello.
3: Mr. Keller, just a few minutes ago, you mentioned the name Rudolph Giuliani. What occurred during the last administration in the case of that man and in the case of Mr. Roger Stone and Officer of Flag Rank Flynn of the Corps and Enrique Tarrio and a litany of names too long to articulate in the brief time I have with you was an outrage of all human justice, sir. You say that we need proof. What more proof do we need, sir, from sea to shine and see the dead bodies of all women and children murdered by people allowed into this country by the Democrat Party? The chronic wrongdoing of the Democrat Party, sir, marks them as an enemy of the American people. And as they say south of the border, un enemigo hay que verlo como enemigo. The translation is that an enemy must be seen for what he is, an enemy.
1: Hallelujah! I love you, Lamar. Keep it up. And keep in touch. I haven't heard from you in a while. I appreciate it. Very, very beautiful words. All right, I got to go out to, real quick, last call. I think it's the last call. Who's the person in the Hamptons? Is that Joanne?
4: Yes.
1: Hi, how are you? You on the radio.
4: Oh, wonderful. I just wanted to comment on your take on the Epstein victims.
1: Yes.
4: Their age, and that the age of Monica Lewinsky, and she was called a consenting adult.
1: Yes.
4: So that just is mind-boggling to me, that one is a victim and the other one's a consenting adult.
1: You bet. It's kind of wild, though, right? I don't think a lot of people know that about these alleged victims, right? It's surprising, isn't it?
4: They are grifters. That's what they are. They're out for the money now.
1: And they're always telling us, look, I hate child sex trafficking. I saw that Voice of Freedom movie. Wherever the hell it is, I want it smashed and destroyed and people held accountable. But don't lie to me. And we're all being jerked around and manipulated, okay? Adult women. These were adults. I'm sorry, you can look it up. You can follow the fake news or you can know the truth. Thank you.
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6: I'm James Flippin. Iran says it's retaliated against U.S. airstrikes by hitting a U.S. military command center in Qatar. News Nation's Jessica Cartalia reports from the Middle East.
7: Here in Doha, we received reports of incoming missiles. Our phones started beeping, almost like an Amber Alert, very early this morning. And then a short time later, we got another response or another message saying that all was clear and things were safe. The U.S. continues targeting Iranian military infrastructure, and then in that separate operation, fired on a ship that it says was attempting to breach the American naval blockade of Iran.
6: Foreign policy hawk Lindsey Graham, the late longtime U.S. senator from South Carolina, will be honored with memorial services later this month following his death this past weekend. His communications director says a ceremony will be held July 28th in Washington, D.C., followed by other events the next day in Columbia and Pickens County, South Carolina. Last night, President Donald Trump declassified evidence suggesting China interfered in past elections, including through mail-in ballots, allegedly. China's foreign minister denies it. We talked to analyst Catherine Herridge.
8: Well, I think it's a very significant announcement, not only what he said, but the fact that they are releasing these documents so that we can really fact check the claims we heard this evening. I've been digging into the documents already, and I found this November 2020 email. Mm-hmm. And it specifically states it's a conversation among intelligence officials. It specifically states that they have, quote, deliberately massaged one of our pending PDBs. That's the president's daily brief to avoid any direct links to the election.
6: And in terms of China, a startup there called Moonshot has a new AI model that it says can rival American firms. It contains 2.8 trillion parameters, which I'm told measures AI scale and processing power. More details as to Kimi K3's full capabilities will be released as an open source model 10 days from now. At least two people have been killed by the devastating flooding this week in Central Texas. Courtney Calhoun lives near there, the Texas Hill Country, where more than 130 people were killed last summer around July 4th.
9: It's deja vu. I can't believe this happened all over again. And it's not hitting the same places that it hit last year necessarily. It's hitting the places that didn't get hit.
6: Calhoun telling us she and her neighbors voluntarily underwent training for rescues and life-saving techniques after last year's tragedy. And there have been hundreds of rescues using helicopters and other methods. This is the Worldwide News Network.
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6: The wildfire smoke is a bit more bearable today for New York City, and in these later afternoon and evening hours, the amount of near-surface smoke actually gets down to low levels for the tri-state, per experts and the smoke cast that I'm looking at here. We also have reports that a pretty significant storm system could sweep in tomorrow, and that may mean dirty rain, by the way, with ash-filled drops. In New York City, Cynthia Nixon, who previously ran for governor of New York, is an actress, perhaps best known for Sex and the City and its spinoff or sequel, And Just Like That. Now, the left-leaning activist will serve on a panel that screens and recommends candidates to serve as judges in the New York Court of Appeals, which is the state's highest court. Nixon is not a lawyer, despite playing one on TV. The New York Post reporting she was just appointed to serve on the Commission on Judicial Nomination by New York Chief Judge Rowan Wilson. That commission suggests and vets potential judges to the Court of Appeals. Nixon's appointment runs through April 30th, 2030. It is an unpaid position. You know what's not an unpaid position? Serving on the New York City Council. And wouldn't you know it, on the first day on the job, city lawmakers voted to give themselves an 18% pay increase. City council members voted overwhelmingly yesterday to give themselves that pay hike. A veto-proof 42-6 vote approved to inflate council salaries to $175,500 per year, as well as hike Mayor Zohran Mamdani's pay to $305,800 a year. That's backdated to January, the start of the new terms in office, so they will be paid through that date. All the nay votes came from Republicans and conservative Democrats, including Councilman Phil Wong, noting this all happens while constituents in his Queens district are struggling to make ends meet. I'm James Flippin.
10: And now it's time for the Cat's Corner.
11: This is John Catsimatidis. Can Americans find common ground again? You don't have to agree with anyone, but at least sit down and listen. Well, it all began in the last 10 or 15 years. We could blame it on the socialists. We could blame it on foreign influence. We could blame it on foreign governments getting involved. We could blame it on drugs. Or we could blame it on foreign influences in our educational system, the universities. Some Americans go to the universities and give them $10 million and want a big building named after them. The foreign countries go to the universities and say, we're going to give you the $10 million, but we want to name who the professors are. I was a Bill Clinton Democrat and we're still great friends. He had common sense. President Donald Trump, well, he's one tough guy and I'm on his side. We have all found common ground again. Let's save America. The free world cannot be free without the United States of America, without Washington being strong. That's today's Cat's Corner. I'm John Catsimatidis.
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0: Now, from New York City to the world, it's Dominic Carter.
1: And on this Friday, President Trump shows he is not playing, not joking around. Amen, Mr. President, blowing up some bridges in Iran. Frankly, the time for talking is wearing thin. The president doing exactly what needs to be done. President Trump also doing the job right, raising the alarm bell, ringing the alarm bell for the American people, unveiling declassified documents that expose U.S. election vulnerabilities and Chinese efforts to make sure he did not win the 2020 election. So who dropped the ball? The media that refused to take the president's address live. We're dealing with that. We're dealing with New York City's iconic horse carriage industry appearing to be nearing the end as the city council approves 18% salary increase, and I believe it's retroactive back to January. How convenient, how convenient. Also, that phony, that Canadian woman in ICE custody, clicks, clicks. I want clicks for social media. Well, you got them, honey, after allegedly slapping a teenager that was wearing MAGA clothing. The Friday edition, the phone lines are open right now, 800-848-9222. Let's start with, I'm going to get to that situation at the Jersey Shore in just a moment. Let's start with Iran and President Trump. President Trump has given them time after time after time to get their acts right. They refuse to do so. I don't know if it's because they want to go see Allah. I don't know what it is. But these the leadership, not the people, the leadership in Iran, they're cuckoo for Cocoa Puffs. No other way to put it. And after a certain amount of time, you've got to show that you're no longer playing. And that is exactly what President Trump is doing. Boom, blowing up some of the bridges. This part of a report from Fox News.
2: And the war planners here at the White House are trying something different. They started bombing overnight roads and bridges around Bandar Abbas. We have a map that we can put up. The U.S. is trying to take out these bridges and roads, hoping to isolate the IRGC so they cannot resupply their people near Bandar Abbas, which is the key to controlling the Strait of Hormuz. We have a different map of the Bab el-Mandeb Strait. This one is a pinch point of the Red Sea, and the Iranians are trying to get one of their terror group proxies, the Houthis, to cut that one off. And experts are saying even a few small attacks there could be severely disruptive to global shipping.
3: Look at how bad they are behaving. It just proves the president's initial point for launching Operation Epic Fury in the first place. Iran can never obtain a nuclear weapon. They have expressed they still want to make a deal to the president. We're talking to them, but again, the president is not going to allow them to fire on ships in the strait without paying a consequence for that.
2: And the fact that the Iranians are now engaging, trying to activate one of their terror proxies to disrupt shipping in a different part of the world means that they are violating yet another part of that memorandum of understanding, the part that says they cannot engage with their terror proxies. So it seems like there are at least some elements within Iran who are trying to force President Trump's hand as he sits in the White House right now and decides whether or not he should escalate the war or go back to talks. Brian.
1: Hey, you know what, folks? I'm a reasonable man, but my response to all of this is real simple. Boom. You've had your opportunity to clean things up, to do things right, Iran. You're not going to outslick President Trump. You think you are. Listen, excuse me. It's not a Democrat in the White House. Those games and times for that nonsense is over. You're dealing with a master person at negotiations. And this president, when he says America first, he means it. And either you do what's right, or boom, right? And I'm a reasonable person. Let's switch gears. Let's switch gears on this Friday. We see all your calls coming in. 800-848-9222. And wait till I get to Mamdani, right? Cuckoo for Cocoa Puffs. His whole administration. It's true. They want to do away with credit checks for tenants. Huh? You can't get some of these professional crooks to pay their rent when you do a credit check. And now you want to rent to people with no credit check and for the landlord to pay for this process? What are you smoking, Mamdani? 800-848-9222. Don't answer that, Mr. Mayor. 800-848-9222. We see your calls. We're about to begin with them. Let's go to the Jersey Shore. Ma'am, you wanted the clicks, but maybe you forgot that you overstayed your visa, if you will, your stay from Canada. Maybe you forgot that you shouldn't go around slapping somebody else's child. Maybe you and your husband, who's now whining like a little whatever, oh, I'm broke. I want my wife out. My wife is in Delaney Hall. You should have thought about that before you were making your little social media videos. You don't go around slapping somebody else's child. And you don't put your hands on somebody, and especially not for they have on MAGA clothing and patriotic clothing. You're not even from America, lady. You're from Canada. So deal with it now. Don't complain. No, no, no. You want to act tough. You want to slap somebody else's child, apparently, allegedly. So deal with it. The New York Post here on the situation as it relates to the Jersey Shore.
4: A leftist Canadian woman accused of slapping a teenager at the Jersey Shore over the teen's pro-Trump clothing has now been detained by ICE. And in a twist that's hard to make up, she's being held at the very same detention center her husband has spent several months attacking on social media. 33-year-old Caitlin Tracy is being held at Delaney Hall in Newark, New Jersey after her arrest this week. Now, she's accused of confronting two teenage girls on the Point Pleasant boardwalk over the 4th of July weekend because of what police described as their patriotic colored clothing, allegedly slapping one of them. Tracy, a Canadian citizen, has been living in New Jersey since entering the U.S. in 2024. She now faces multiple charges, including endangering the welfare of a child, simple assault, harassment, and obstruction. Her husband, Matthew Gironi, has posted videos online asking for help to get her released, even if that means back to Canada. The situation has also drawn attention to some of Gironi's previous social media posts. Recently, videos criticizing Delaney Hall, portraying anti-ICE protesters as peaceful while mocking law enforcement. Older posts have also resurfaced. In one video, he wished cancer on the entire Trump family, including the president's children and grandchildren, and another referencing an assassination attempt. Gironi has also been soliciting donations online to help pay for his wife's legal defense and immigration attorney as her case moves forward.
1: So, ma'am, you care so much about illegals. You care so much about migrants. So now you get to live with them in Delaney Hall. What's the problem? Those are your people, right? You allegedly slapped a teenager because she had on MAGA clothing and you apparently forgot that you're from Canada. Oh, Canada. So deal with it, ma'am. Deal with it. And the husband, oh, the husband is whining. I don't have money. My wife, my poor wife. Listen to this fool as he appeared on social media.
5: I don't know what to do. My wife is being detained by ICE. She's in Ocean County Jail right now, and I can't get a hold of her. She keeps trying to call me, but they won't let me put money on her card. The kiosk in the Toms River jail is broken, and all the numbers and stuff they gave me wasn't right or wouldn't allow me to put money on her card. And ICE is coming there to pick her up. I need an immigration lawyer. I need help. I don't know what to do. I don't have any money. I'm so f***ing broke.
1: So whose problem is that? Maybe you should have told your wife, honey, we're going out. Don't put your hands on people that have on MAGA clothing. Right. So you thought it was a slam dunk. You thought you could make the video. Oh, look at me. I'm slapping someone with MAGA clothing. Oops. The joke is on you. sit there in Delaney Hall. Don't whine. Don't complain. You're amongst your people. 800-848-9222. We're about to start with your telephone calls. I didn't believe this when I heard it. I didn't believe it when I heard it. The Mamdani administration, they're so left, right? That Beyonce song, to the left, everything you own in the box, to the left. Perhaps that's Mamdani talking to us, the taxpayer. They want to do away, it's a proposal right now, with landlords being able to do credit checks. I hope you heard me correctly. They don't want landlords to do credit checks on tenants because it's all about the tenant. Listen to this, folks.
6: And among the proposals include reconsidering the use of credit checks in the rental application process. And when used, make the landlords pay for those checks. Also, impose stiffer penalties on landlords, expand inspections and enforcement, and use litigation against property owners more aggressively. The mayor's office did not get back to Fox Business with a comment, but the mayor did speak at a press conference yesterday. Listen.
7: All of these actions and improvements come as a direct result of every tenant who attended a rental ripoff hearing. Every tenant who chose to speak up. Every tenant who refused to tolerate another year of negligence and disrepair.
6: So the report itself doesn't change the law, but it could lead to legislation and policy changes in the months and years ahead. Jillian, back to you.
1: You cannot make this up. Cuckoo for Cocoa Puffs. Ellen, line three, Manhattan. What's on your mind on this Friday, Ellen? What's going on?
8: Hi, Dominic. It's funny. I called about the whole Mamdani situation. There is not a bank on God's green earth that would ever lend anybody money without doing a credit check. It is the same thing with the whole rental property. This is what he's trying to do. Notice, every day he just picks at one more thing and one more thing and one more thing until, you know, in 365 days, it's going to be 365 days that gets us closer to communism. When I heard that, that was appalling. And you know what? Yes, tenants should live. Landlords should oblige and give what they say that they should give. And they shouldn't ask for too much information. And I'm only saying that because I know somebody that went for a credit check and they were really being very, very intrusive. There should be like a standard. The last 3 years of tax returns, your pay stubs, you know, just the usual. And but again, this is part of the plan, Dominic.
1: It is, and I thank you so much for the call. As I toss to the break, I want you folks to think about this. You're not one of the landlords that has 5,000 units. You have 10, let's say, and you're barely cutting it. You're barely able to pay your mortgage and your gas bill and so on and your super, and you rent. You're barely able to make it if every tenant pays their rent, and then you rent to one that refuses to pay after the first month and you lose everything. And that is what Mamdani seems to be pushing for. Cuckoo for Cocoa Puffs. On this Friday, it is time for a break. We are coming right back.
0: It's Dominic Carter.
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8: So we're into the final hour of trading for the day and for the week, and we're looking like we're heading for a second negative week in a row, certainly as far as the S&P 500 is concerned. There are four reasons for that: Iran, AI investment worries, the appearance of a new Chinese AI bot, and the potential for a coming rate hike. Dow, NASDAQ and S&P all deeply in the red, and because of Iran, oil extending gains, WTI, $82 a barrel. Couple of companies in the news: Netflix stock tumbling again, about 7%. After forecasting slower earnings growth for the second quarter in a row. SpaceX around $123, maybe $125 per stock. The Journal now just reporting that SpaceX will provide computing power to the Pentagon. Coca-Cola's dairy company Fairlife suspending milk production because of a cyber attack. And the University of Michigan's Consumer Sentiment Survey jumping as lower gas prices offer some relief for consumers, at least in the last couple of weeks. And that's your Wall Street Update. John Terrett, Worldwide News Network.
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12: To the New York City Council, come a little closer. A little closer, you absolute phonies. I'm not talking about the sane Republicans on the council. I'm talking about the socialists, right? Right? Spend the money for the people. Except when it comes to you, an 18% pay raise. How dare you? And King Mamdani,

0: The king says, I am not accepting the pay raise. You're not Trump. Give it a break. You'll find a way to get the money some other how, just like you did with that rent subsidy you did with your apartment. You thought I forgot, Mom Donnie? I did not. Let's go to the lovely Donna in Philadelphia on this Friday, line 5. Donna, what's on your mind? Donna, are you there?
1: Yes, Donna,
0: okay,
1: sorry.
0: Go right ahead, Donna.
1: Well, happy Friday.
0: Same to you.
1: I find the New York City Council comical and incredible at the same time. They vote themselves in quite a hefty salary increase with probably the lowest reading and math competency scores for children in the nation. And like one of your Kohler said earlier, it's almost like it's part of the plan. We'll just dumb down as many people as possible, and they will think that we are bright and we are the saviors of New York City, and they're going to say, yes, let's keep voting for these people. Meanwhile, they're not doing a damn thing to help that city.
0: You know, I have to be honest with you. I agree. I concur with everything you just said. But again, I thought that they were socialists, right? For the people, for the people. An 18% pay hike? 18% to your point? I'll give you the final word before I move on.
1: All I can say is I've never gotten an 18% pay hike, and I'm not sure if I deserved it in the past. But thank you, Dominic. Have a great weekend.
0: And you do the same, young lady. Thank you. Let's go to line 1. Robin in Brooklyn. Robin, what's on your mind?
2: Hey, Dominic. You know, I really see Mondami as a terrorist in a suit. I mean, now the poor horses are on his hit list. I mean, hey, there are so many killings on the subway. Why don't we just shut those down? And I guess as a New York Jew, I could really relate to the horses because I feel like we're on his hit list, too. I mean, he really hates us. He's planning to put a men's shelter in an immigrant Jewish neighborhood in Brooklyn, Sheepshead Bay. He's really disgusting. I mean, I don't really understand. And the city council, too. I mean, I agree with President Trump that there's a lot of interference in our elections. And I just wonder in New York City, how many people who are not entitled to vote in our elections are voting? I don't understand these city council people. How could they be elected? And Mondami, too. I think it's more than just Mr. 7%. It's just a hunch that I have. I mean, he's horrible. He and his friends are going to destroy this city.
0: Well, that effort is well underway. So I've got to take a break. I appreciate you, Robin, for that great call on this Friday. Not as bad weather-wise as it was yesterday, but Canada, you can still smell the smoke. Ugh. The number to reach me, 800-848-9222.
3: 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Here's Jake Novak.
4: The world's biggest EV market is cooling off. It's China, and EV sales are down 13% so far this year. That has a lot to do with the weak Chinese economy, but China's pain will likely be global markets' gain. Many of those unsold EVs there will be shipped overseas, especially to Europe. Of course, the U.S. is still banning Chinese-made EVs here, so those bargains won't be available in America yet. Stay tuned. With Moving America, I'm Jake Novak.
3: 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Here's Yana Derulis.
5: High in South Dakota's Black Hills, four presidents gaze out over the land they helped shape. Washington, Jefferson, Roosevelt, and Lincoln carved into granite for the ages. These same hills are sacred land to the Lakota Sioux Native Americans. 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Warm up with a hearty bowl of buffalo chili, a South Dakota favorite. 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
0: I'm Dominic Carter, New York's socialist mayor under fire again. This from Fox News.
6: Mayor Zohreh Mamdani has put out a new map of New York City's immigrant neighborhoods. There was just a few problems with it, however. The map does not highlight Little Italy and other Italian-American areas of the five boroughs. Mamdani's map also ignores several of the city's Irish and Jewish neighborhoods.
7: Wow, I saw the map and I was like, whoa! show.
8: And folks on social media are not having it.
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10: I think it's disgraceful for what he's doing. 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
8: Maine Senate candidate Graham Plattner finally called it quits amid an allegation of rape.
11: This is incredibly difficult because I know that some will think it's an admission of guilt, and it most certainly is not.
8: But Pennsylvania Senator John Fetterman was not having it.
12: I'd say that the trash took itself out, you know, threw it out. Yeah. 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He's the guy that spent, he'll be remembered, a guy that spent 10 years in kick. The platform that's the predator's paradise. He now defiled his marriage and sent sexual messages to women as a newlywed, you know, and all the things he said. Now finally people in Maine have a chance to really vote on someone that's not a total piece of trash.
8: And that was the Week in Politics. I'm Dominic Carter. 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
13: Scott Monroe, if anybody thinks what's going on in Iran right now with these radical Islamic people is not going to be happening in America, what happens, Scott, when they start to shoot up Grand Central, Times Square, right? I don't want to scare people, but this is something that we have to face the fact could happen. My feeling, it's going to happen. What do we do then, Scotty?
14: Well, listen, all we could do is make sure that all police are safe in New York City. It's going to be 25 years, September 11th. Police were heroes then. They marched with the police. It shouldn't take that here in New York to have the Senate and the Assembly and the governor and the mayor. They should be believing in policing every day for what the men and women do on this job and how they're disrespected out there on the street with these clowns videoing them and saying different things to them. It's not right.
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16: U.S. stocks are firmly down in the red during afternoon trading. The S&P 500 headed for a losing week.
17: Apple overtook NVIDIA to become the most valuable company in the world on Friday. It's also in early settlement talks with the DOJ over a 2024 antitrust case. We're heading towards the second negative week in a row for stocks. Iran is one reason, AI investment another. A new Chinese AI bot has emerged, that's the third. And the possibility of a coming rate hike. All of that has been dragging the markets down. And Netflix down 7%, tumbling after forecasting slower earnings growth yet again. For the Worldwide News Network, I'm John Terrett.
16: And also in financial news, Canada's largest oil refinery plans to shut down for maintenance this coming fall, and that could put further strain on fuel prices, especially in northeastern states, as they rely often for gasoline and diesel imports on that refinery, all while global oil prices are under pressure amid the war in Iran. I'm James Flippin.
3: Now, from New York City to the world, it's Dominic Carter.
0: And back to your telephone calls in a moment on this Friday. Dominic Carter here with you. So I listened to you folks. I really did. I hope you know what you're talking about. I hope that I don't wake up Wednesday afternoon dead because I listened to what you told me to do. You said, take it seriously. Take it seriously, Dominic. You have to get that sigh, abscess, whatever it is, not on my eye, near my eye. You have to have it removed, Dominic. And, oh, you have to have a plastic surgeon do it, Dominic. So that's exactly what I did, right? And the thing is not even big anymore. But then my primary care doctor said, no, Dominic, just go ahead and have it removed. So then you folks emailed me, not just the bump, they have to take out, what do you call it, the sack that goes with it. So Wednesday morning, early Wednesday morning, can't eat anything Tuesday after breakfast. Oh, I'm already irritable about that. So surgery on Wednesday morning. I will be back for the regular Wednesday shows, right? Trust me, I will. I learned work ethic from the Katsimatidis, from John and Margot Katsimatidis. They don't ever take breaks, and I'm not either. So I'll be back on Wednesday. Then next Thursday night, the day after surgery, I'll be in Brooklyn July 23rd, so 6 days from now, receiving an award from the Kings County Conservative Party at their annual American Heritage reception. That's from 7 to 9 p.m. Then coming up on August 11th, not far away, thank you to Althea Robinson. I will be at the Mineola Garden City Rotary Club at the Davenport Press Restaurant. And as I've mentioned already, coming up for the 25th commemoration of the 9/11 attacks, I will be again before the Women's National Republican Club. Thank you, Sandra in New Jersey, for putting that together. But guess who has already left and is en route, should have already arrived here in New York? It's great that our president is coming, but I'll take a hard pass on the World Cup Championship, which is Sunday.
7: What steps is the White House taking to ensure something like that doesn't happen again?
9: Well, the White House has extremely strict ethical...
0: That is not the soundbite that we're looking for. The one that we're looking for is the president coming to town, but I don't know what the number is off the top of my head. So we will just keep going, folks, on this Friday. Stuff happens. Do we have it? I see you guys pointing. Do we have it? Yes, let's go ahead and get to it, please.
9: On Friday, the president will travel to New York City to attend a FIFA reception at Trump Tower, followed by his attendance on Sunday at the FIFA World Cup between Spain and Argentina. His attendance will cap what has been the most watched, most secure, and most successful World Cup in American history. This is a fitting conclusion to a tournament that showcased America's ability to host the world on the grandest stage. Turning now to the economy. Tuesday's CPI report confirmed what President Trump...
0: Okay, so you heard what the White House Press Secretary Carolyn Leavitt had to say. The president should already be here. A reception today, if not, he's en route. Reception today, the World Cup Championship on Sunday. So no more of the World Cup after Sunday. I'm sure it's been great for the U.S. economy, but I'll pass. Let's go back to your telephone calls on this Friday. Let's go to line one, Gracie in Rockland County, New York. Gracie, what's on your mind?
18: Hi, Dom. What's on my mind is this. But first, are you sure you can't eat from Tuesday morning? Check that to make sure.
0: No, I checked.
18: Too many hours.
0: I checked several times, Gracie. Not only that, right? So I take Mounjaro because I'm diabetic once a week, plus I take Lantus, right? So I have to stop the Jardiance. They're afraid that your sugar can go too low. So I guess for the medication to knock you out, whatever, I look at it as a good nap. I got to get an IV. I couldn't take Mounjaro for 2 weeks prior to the surgery. Got to stop the Jardiance, all of this nonsense. I can only have breakfast on Tuesday, and then I have to fast for the rest of the day. I can have black coffee. I can have Jell-O ice pops. That's it. All day Tuesday, no water, no liquids after midnight, and then I'm the first one to go on the table on Wednesday. And I'm doing this because folks like you, Gracie, all of you great listeners, told me, Dominic, oh, you have to get it removed. You're not taking this seriously. It's not even a bump now, Gracie. It looks like a pimple.
18: Maybe we should forget about it. Okay, I know. But my father says don't go to the doctors, and he lived to 90. Now let's go.
0: I love your father. I love your father.
18: What I called about is this. I'm saying Manjari. Our mayor is saying that murders are down. Of course murders are down because the doctors are good and the assaults are being cured. Even though somebody gets shot or stabbed, the doctors put them together. So murders might be down, but assaults are up. That's number one. Number two, people, we have to call Schumer and tell him, listen, there's no more Senate for you. AOC will not allow it. At least go out like a man, that your immigrant parents can be proud of you. And that's what we have to do.
0: Hey, Gracie.
18: He's a fool.
0: Gracie, I want you to help me out. I really want you to help me out because I'm trying to understand this. I don't think AOC can get a drink order correct, right? I really don't. And this woman is a power broker for Democrats now. Can she count to 100? And she's a power broker for Democrats?
18: See, this is how sick it is, and it's getting sicker. And these young people who really should know better, they went to college. They cost their parents money, or they have big debts. Well, of course they don't want to pay. But, of course, what did they major in? They majored in right elbow, left elbow, how to pick your nose, how to wipe your behind. I know when I went, I knew I was going to be a teacher. I graduated in June, and I had a job in September. They're taking these courses, these degrees that there's no job for, and their parents are not directing them correctly. Agree or disagree, Dominic?
0: I agree, but what I'm also thinking about, Gracie, I have a lot of admiration for teachers. Where I went to school, undergraduate, SUNY Cortland, one of their most popular majors happens to be education. I'm sitting here trying to figure out why people go into education. The bureaucratic red tape, you're led by a bunch of Keisha principals that don't know what they're doing, but DEI, they're put in charge, and they don't know if what's up, what's down. They just know DEI, and their name is Keisha, right? And I mean that sincerely. I don't understand why people, and the money is not great. Most importantly, the money is not great. I don't understand why people go into education. Is it the love of children?
18: It's the love of children, and the money isn't terrible. My husband Ronnie was a teacher, and we live well. Of course, I watch the money, and we're living quite well now. Thank you, Mayor Lindsay.
0: As long as you ain't say thank you to Mom Donnie. Gracie, thank you for the great call. Have a wonderful weekend on this Friday. Let's go to Joe, line 4 in Lynbrook. Joe, what's on your mind?
19: Hey, Don. How are you?
0: I'm good. Go right ahead, please.
19: Well, first of all, I want to wish you well with your surgery.
0: Thank you.
19: And number one is, in all your time in the media, New York One, Inside City All, have you ever heard of the three major stations censoring your president of the United States?
0: Yes, I have. Unfortunately, I have. But what's your point?
19: Well, do you have AOC out there saying, don't air it, and they call us fascists?
0: Right. Well, what do you expect from her? I mean, you know, what's the nicest way I can say this? I say it all the time, Joe. With AOC, the elevator doesn't go to the top floor, but that doesn't matter. She looks good, she sounds decent, and that's all these Democrat constituents and voters care about. Someone that looks, that's one of them, that sounds good, and says all the right things, even though they're not going to ever deliver on anything. And it's disgusting, in particular, what CNN did to President Trump last night. They're supposed to be the 24-hour news station. I can understand the other networks taking a pass. I don't agree with it, but it costs them millions when they preempt their primetime coverage for anything. Cost them millions. I can understand that a little bit. But CNN, what's your excuse? As I said early this morning, what, we won't see a taped episode of Anderson Cooper and these clown DEI hires that you have on the air that don't know what they're talking about? So that's what you refuse to you didn't put the president on for that? Come on, I don't think so. Thank you very much for the call. Let's go here to Leon, line 1, Pennsylvania, on this Friday. Leon, what's going on?
20: Hey, Dominic, thanks for taking my call. Hey, question. I think Trump's going to run for the third term, because the reason why I say that, look at what was his name, Obama. He ran for two terms, and then when Biden got in, he helped Biden. So I think Trump's going to probably do the same thing. I hope so.
0: Come on, Leon, do you have anything seriously you want to talk about?
20: Well, that's what I always wanted to say, Dominic.
0: Okay, well, quickly get to the point because I'm getting bored with your comments and your antics. Go ahead.
20: Right, but, you know, I hear what you were saying about Trump. You know, everyone, they better get together and start, you know, working together. That's what we need to do as a
0: nation. Good luck with that. Thank you for the telephone call. Let's go to line three, Karen in Brooklyn. Karen, what's going on?
1: Hello.
0: Hi, Karen.
1: There's a law on the books in 1954 that if somebody is suspected of being a communist, that you can deport them. So let's
0: okay,
1: get on
0: Karen,
1: it.
0: Okay, Karen, who's going to, Karen, I've said this over and over and over. Who's going to be stupid enough to put their hand up and say, yes, I'm a communist, if you're in public office? You have one, the person is going to replace Adriano Espaillat. She erased 4,000 tweets to get away from the communist label. So what, Eleanor, what's, not Eleanor, I'm sorry, I can't see your name. What is the point that you're trying to make?
1: I'm saying Michael Savage made a suggestion.
0: I don't care what Michael Savage said or anybody else. This is called the Dominic Carter Show. Because Michael Savage said it, that means it's right?
1: We can do it, and I suggest we all get on it and start doing it.
0: Thank you very much. Unfortunately, I can't see your name. I don't know. We're in a different studio today, so I can't see your name. Let's go to Eleanor, line two, Valley Cottage, Rockland County, I believe. Eleanor, what's on your mind?
21: Oh, I'm hearing you talk, but now, okay, here I am. I love you. You're awesome, and I
0: Thank
21: love
0: you.
21: All your support and spreading the message. And this is the third time I've called. You spread the message of hope and courage and honesty and supporting Trump and common sense. And I think that's what we have to do. I have some friends that are so anti-Trump.
0: Line...
21: I'm learning now. Hello?
0: Anti-President Trump?
21: Yeah, he just is phenomenal, and we have to keep praying for him. But
0: I agree with you.
21: The way we have to spread the message simply is because these people, they just shut down. They listen to CNN. They listen to The View.
0: They do.
21: That's
0: they
21: their
0: do.
21: Source.
0: They
21: oh,
0: do.
21: My God. And
0: they
21: let me
0: do.
21: Ask you, though, when you talk about fact check, I try to listen to all of it to hear the crap that they're listening to. On one of the shows, they were saying there is no validity that Iran has all these nuclear weapons. How can they say that? That's not true.
0: They like, can say it because CNN that's what their bosses want them to say, plain and simple. And
21: so legally
0: and
21: they can say that.
0: They can do whatever they want. I mean, they can give their opinions. It's wrong. And we all need to rally behind and support this president as he's going down making history as one of the greatest presidents ever. But they live in a different world, a completely different world. They hate Trump to the core. They hate everything he's about. They want to see pro-criminal, pro-migrant. This is what they want. And the taxpayer to foot the bill for everything. I don't think so. And collectively, I think over all of our dead bodies. It is time for a break. We are coming right back.
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3: January 16th, 1919, the 18th Amendment, barring the manufacture, sale, and transportation of liquors in the United States, is ratified. Exactly 1 year later, Congress passed the Volstead Act, which enforced the prohibition. On the bright side, there was a real decline in arrests for drunkenness, hospitalization for alcoholism, and instances of liver-related medical problems. Prohibition was repealed in 1933.
2: This is the Update on Real Estate with Suzanne Miller of the Miller Report.
4: Who's ever heard of a REIT? 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Well, apartments across the country are going to soon be affected by the largest REIT in the nation. Equity Residential and Avalon Bay Communities have just merged to form the single largest REIT in the country. Never Bet Against the United States. I'm Suzanne Miller.
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5: Worldwide News Network Update, I'm James Flippin. While Taco Bell is the latest fast food chain to face a major foodborne illness outbreak, health officials say there's been a long history of restaurant-linked incidents.
6: Last year, McDonald's Quarter Pounders were tied to an E. coli outbreak linked to raw onions. Wendy's faced an E. coli outbreak in 2022. That one was connected to romaine lettuce. Chipotle battled E. coli, salmonella, and norovirus outbreaks in 2015 and 2018. And in 1993, the Jack in the Box E. coli outbreak linked to undercooked hamburgers killed 4 children and led to sweeping changes in U.S. food safety standards. Stacy Lynn, Worldwide News Network, Washington.
5: This weekend's big box office attraction, The Odyssey, directed by Christopher Nolan. That'll bring a lot of people out to the movie theaters. In terms of showbiz, we know 12 states filed lawsuit to try to stop the Warner Brothers Paramount merger. The judge says she'll order by July 22nd.
2: This is the Cohen Confidential. Now, here's Michael Cohen.
7: Iran. I mean, we just learned that Iran was attempting to assassinate President Trump. Now, stop. I want you to think about what I just said. This will now be the 4th attempt against the life of the president. So like him or hate him, it is irrelevant. He is still the president of the United States. And if this is true, knowing Trump like I know Trump is not something that he's going to let stand. Expect the bombs to fly. Expect Iran to sustain some pretty heavy damage. Expect Trump to teach them a lesson. And as Iran continues to stall, delay, and violate the terms dictated by Trump and the United States in the Memorandum of Agreement, nothing, and I mean nothing, irritates Trump more than someone who breaks a deal. Iran will never dictate the terms of the deal, and Trump will never let the deal be altered. Keep watching. There's more to come. I'm Michael Cohen.
2: And now, it's time for the Tunnel to Towers Foundation Final Thoughts.
8: And the Tunnel to Towers Foundation Final Thoughts of the day, as I mentioned yesterday, I think the horse carriage industry in Nueva York will soon be a thing of the past. The city council speaker, Julie Menon, has just come out against it. Mamdani was against it. And now council members, with their nice big fat 18% pay raise, Mamdani says he won't accept his. We'll see. We'll see, Mamdani. So, you know, coming back to the horses in a second. So why did you accept that apartment in Queens before you became mayor where you received a subsidy with that you were not entitled to? Huh, rich boy? Why did you accept that? Absolute phony. He's trying to do a Trump. Oh, I won't accept. You're not Trump. You don't have Trump money. You have mommy, the movie director, and daddy, the anti-Semitic racist, and your wife. Oh, I didn't even want to talk about her on a Friday. And I generally try to leave the families and the wives out of it. I've done this for 40 years, leaving them out of it. But his wife, she's evil eye. It's as simple as that. That lady just looks evil. I'm not commenting on the marriage, the extent of the marriage, that it looks like they're not into each other and he looks like he's not into her. But he's great with saying, oh, my lovely wife, my lovely wife. Okay, enough on Mom Donnie's marriage. The horse carriage industry. I want you folks to listen to this. Julie Menon, we played this yesterday, but it's important. She cited the young man that was recently killed, thrown from the horse in Central Park. She's now against the horse carriage industry.
9: It was such a powerful hearing. Ramancha's family was here. His mother and father testified from India on Zoom. His aunt and uncle, several of them, were in the audience testifying. Very emotional testimony, because Ramancha would be alive. This was a preventable tragedy. And he tried to save his mother, who fell off the horse when the horse was basically running away, and she fell off the carriage. And unfortunately, Ramanj, as he was trying to save his mother, fell and hit his head and tragically died.
10: Yeah.
9: And so this really is the proverbial straw that broke the camel's back. It is time that we transition away from this industry. We have to remember we're at a very different time in Central Park. Millions and millions of people come to Central Park. It is a very crowded area, and the horse carriages are operating in a very narrow space. There have been now too many incidents. And Ramancha's death, to me, is really, the beginning of the need to make a change.
8: So that's a hard no from the city council speaker. And once she takes a position, many council members line up right behind her. Mom Donnie was already against continuing the horses in the Central Park area.
11: As we speak at the city council, there's a big hearing about banning the horses in Central Park. You said you're open to that. If this bill passes, would you sign it as is?
12: I've said that I support the spirit of the bill. I support bringing an end to the horse carriage industry. I've also said that I'm critical of the insufficiencies of worker protections in the bill. And I'm looking forward to working with the council on moving forward on this important issue. Separately, I will also say that given the weather that we have right now, there are no horse carriages that should be in operation today, and that's in accordance with longstanding law.
8: So that's Mom Donnie, who says that with his 18% pay raise, he won't accept it. But hey, Mayor Mom Donnie, you get the full police detail. You live in a mansion paid for by taxpayers, but yet you hate the residents of the city. Isn't this just amazing? But, you know, one of the callers today focused on, oh, law against communism and America, blah, blah, blah. To show you how this works, none of them are going to raise their hand and say, I'm a communist. I want you to hear part of this. I don't think I have time for the entire clip, in which the woman that's going to replace Adriano Espaillat has erased 4,000 social media posts.
13: In New York, where you literally have a candidate who has such radical, extreme communist views that she deleted over 4,000 tweets. How crazy and radical are the things that you've tweeted that you have to delete not two or three of them, over 4,000 of them, including things like, sure, she said she wants to, she did, wipe her hands on an American flag. She said she wants to not just defund the police, she wants to defund prisons.
8: And so there you have it, folks. They're not going to step up and admit they're communists. America's heroes need your help now. 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
5: I'm James Flippin. And more than one, we've got approximately 347 million people living in the United States. And right now, more than half, 180 million Americans, are facing down smoke, heat, and floods. Today in Central Texas, two people have been killed. Hundreds have been rescued following devastating floods. And we have 19 bridges in Kerr County. Six of those have major damage to some degree, and some of them they just can't get to, officials are saying. And that's according to Kerr County commissioners at this point. And as if the challenges posed by the weather weren't enough, many in the U.S. continue to deal with this outbreak of cyclosporiasis, a stomach parasite. And the most recent theory is that an iceberg lettuce supplier from Mexico is the source. And that's according to the CDC and the FDA. Over 1,600 people who got sick with cyclospora reported eating at Taco Bell, and nearly 100 have required hospitalization. It is suspected that those case numbers could go up because cyclospora has a long incubation period, and lab confirmation of testing can take up to 6 weeks. The UK will soon have a new prime minister. Andy Burnham, the populist former mayor of the northwestern city of Manchester, England, went unchallenged within the UK Labour Party to be confirmed as leader today and prime minister of Britain from Monday when King Charles will give his blessing. Burnham addressed supporters at a special private conference organized in London today, saying that they're united and that the power comes from people's unity. All that as Burnham faces the same problems as outgoing Prime Minister Keir Starmer, who's had a turbulent couple of years in charge here. He is a bigger personality and more of a politician than Starmer, and he'll likely have a six-month honeymoon period, analysts say. Last night, President Donald Trump laid out allegations of foreign interference in U.S. elections, saying China had manipulated elections, allegedly by getting mail-in ballots and even through encouraging anti-police protests. Meanwhile, both CBS and Fox News have reported that billionaire Neville Roy Singham, a resident of Shanghai, China, who was born in the U.S., is the subject of a federal criminal investigation in New York. And that's for potential violations of the Foreign Agents Registration Act. Also worth noting, Democrats have called President Trump's allegations of election interference conspiracy theories. President Trump's longtime teleprompter operator is being accused of betting on things he knew would be in speeches. The claim is Gabriel Perez made upward of $100,000 making those bets. This is the Worldwide News Network.
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5: A number of families will be camping out in Central Park tomorrow with the Urban Park Rangers. The group then will be hosting other families at a camp out at Salt Marsh Nature Center in Marine Park, Brooklyn. There's campouts in the other three boroughs later in the summer. A highly sought-after fugitive has been caught off the coast of New York and New Jersey. Dr. Ronald Fisher has been wanted by authorities in Rhode Island for allegedly raping a woman in 2003. He took off during his trial in 2005 and had been on the loose up until this week. Authorities say U.S. Marshals found him on a sailboat off New Jersey in New York waters. He was one of the top most wanted fugitives in Rhode Island. Tonight, the L.A. Dodgers and Yankees will be playing at the stadium, and this will kick off the second half for the Bombers. It's also the first time that these teams have faced since the Dodgers won the 2024 World Series in five games. The longtime rivals will meet through a three-game series. The Dodgers took two out of three games from the Yankees during a series played in L.A. last season. Tonight's pitching matchup, Roky Suzuki for the Dodgers and the Yankees ace Gerrit Cole. The Dodgers are comfortably in the lead out in the NL West, and the Yankees are three games back of first place in the AL East, trailing the Rays, but they enter this series on a four-game winning streak. A festival celebrating everything sports takes place in New York City this weekend. Fanatics Fest kicked off yesterday at the Javits Center, and the events run through Sunday. Fans will have an opportunity to meet some of their favorite athletes, including Knicks forward NBA champion Karl Anthony Towns, and there's also exclusive merch being sold there, including a glove and bat used by former Yankees captain Derek Jeter. I'm James Flippin.
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3: Tomorrow, the Secretary of Homeland Security will hold a briefing to outline his department's recent work confirming cyber vulnerabilities in our electronic voting systems. They are bad. We're in the process of informing governors, senators, and members of Congress of potential issues in their states. If you look at voting today, it's in such bad shape in so many states, and we are committing to fix it. And we're also committing to be working with those states and local jurisdictions to help them fix and patch known technical vulnerabilities before the midterm elections. We have very important elections coming up. We want those elections to be honest. I've also ordered DHS to notify every state about non-citizens on their voter rolls and direct them to remove all ineligible voters from the lists immediately. But most importantly, addressing this crisis of election security demands that Congress must pass the Save America Act.
4: That, of course, from the speech last night, President Donald J. Trump. Several networks did not carry it. Two of them that do not own the public airwaves, do not own the airwaves that they broadcast from. ABC and NBC chose not to air it. CNN didn't, but CNN is not governed by FCC rules concerning on-air overtransmission because they're cable outlet. Rules are different. ABC Network, Television Network, and NBC Network act as if they own the public airwaves and they get to decide for the public what's going to happen. We shall see if there will be any pushback, real deep pushback beyond words from the administration. Welcome to the, I can't believe it's already Friday edition of Bo Snerdly's Rush Hour, fastest hour in American media, ladies and gentlemen. We have a lot from the Trump speech. We have a lot from the presser today with DHS Secretary Mark Wayne Mullen. Also, reaction. Now, we knew the reaction was coming. There's nothing from the hysterical reaction that we're getting from the mainstream press. There's nothing from the slanted coverage that is coming out of the mainstream media. And when I say slanted, it is full of criticism for Trump. And but if you read very carefully, the criticism doesn't say, you know, he lied about it. It's there's little evidence. Uses phrases like that. Little evidence to support. Well, if there's evidence and there's some evidence, it would be just as easy to say there's some evidence that this is taking place as it is to say there's little evidence. Because what they're doing is arguing over the quantity of what they perceive as the quantity of evidence that they are aware of. So, for instance, there's a story today, and the Hill isn't among the worst. You'd have to go to the coverage from New York Times, Washington Post, the usual suspects. From the Hill, Mullen threatens states as DHS launches widespread review of elections. And they go down, according to the Hill, Mullen went further than Trump in his address, asserting that foreign adversaries could hack voter machines, threatening states that refused to partner with his department, and saying he would use maximum pressure to root out illegally cast votes. What's wrong with that, by the way? He's head of Homeland Security. Trump said, you heard the quote, that the machines are vulnerable. Mullen raised the specter of hackers entering in systems to manually change votes, something the U.S. intelligence community has concluded has never happened. Voting machines are not connected to the internet and are not backed up by paper ballots, according to the Hill. who apparently has examined every single voting machine in the country the way that they've been deployed in every single election. He also said that election officials will pay a price if they refuse to cooperate with DHS. We're not trying to get into anything else. Well, you know, we have Mullen. We can listen to his own words. If the states participate, what's at issue here, folks? Are assertions that have been made by both Trump and Mark Wayne Mullen. The Hill goes on to say, for instance, Mullen spent much of the press conference exploring the possibility that non-citizens might vote in elections, even though studies have found instances are incredibly rare. Once again, the argument is not that it doesn't happen, that there is no evidence. According to The Hill, it's incredibly rare, as if The Hill and those reporting from The Hill know for a fact what has happened in every single state, in every single election, to conclude that it is rare. And they don't know. Because we have never had the kind of once over of all the election that is taking place on a forensic level. It has not happened. So they may surmise, and by the way, they may be right. But they don't know with certainty that that is rare. The left-leaning Brennan Center for Justice found 30 instances of non-citizen voting out of 2.3 million votes after when it reviewed the 2016 election. Meanwhile, the Conservative Heritage Foundation found 24 instances voting over 20-year period between 2003 and 2023. However, even as Mullen argued that 287,000 non-citizens may be registered to vote, a figure for which Trump officials have provided little evidence, and there we go, to little evidence, that number was eclipsed by the number of dead voters. 400,000, he claimed, are still on the roll. Well, wait a minute. This organization can tell us what has happened with certainty. But they can't tell us for sure what is happening with dead voters. And as for this non-citizens voting, I will remind you that there is a push among Democrats to register non-citizens to vote in municipal elections. With the way that registrations are conducted, who has vetted every single registration that has come through? Who? What one organization? What one government entity? Where you send out all these people alleging. I will also remind you of Motor Voter. Motor Voter, which the Democrats implemented over the objections of people who at the time said this is going to lead to voter fraud. I was there when it would happen. We were discussing it on the Rush Limbaugh show when it was happening. Rush talked about Motor Voter and the potential for voter fraud over 20 years ago. And it was a big deal as more and more states pushed for Motor Voter. Because we understood then the potential. And here's what some states have done. Some states have issued driver's license to people without specifying on those driver's licenses that they are not citizens of the United States, that they are here illegally. And at the same time that you get your driver's license, the state pushes you to register to vote. So how many are there? We don't know. And why isn't this fact? Why aren't these things that I just laid out here about Motor Voter, why the suspicions? Why do all of these mainstream so-called journalists never discuss why people are really concerned and the history of the concern over American elections? The Hill didn't do it here. The New York Times doesn't do it. The Washington Post. How does a guy on talk radio remember these details about what happened, and not a single person from the New York Times, apparently, not a single person from the Washington Post, not a single person that works at the Hill, remembers what the arguments were about when these programs were implemented. Now, when you talk about Mark Wayne Mullen and all of this, cut three. Go ahead and just let it fire from his presser today.
5: So first of all, Department of Homeland Security, we've identified 250,000 non-citizens registered to vote in just four states. Mind you, we have 46 other states. And just four states, we've identified 250,000 non-citizens registered to vote in California and Pennsylvania, New Jersey, and Nevada. We also worked with proactive states to identify 28,000 non-citizens on their voter rolls, plus 400,000 individuals that are still registered to vote that are deceased. Now, these 23 states, they proactively worked with us on the SAVE program. That's Georgia, Ohio, Tennessee, Texas, North Carolina, Idaho, Alabama, Missouri, Louisiana, Kansas, Arkansas, Wyoming, Montana, Iowa, Florida, South Dakota, Indiana, Arizona, South Carolina, Utah, Nebraska, Michigan, and my great home state of Oklahoma.
4: Now, here's the thing. And this also isn't being amplified. Those numbers, 250,000 people in just four states, four of the 50 states, including California, Pennsylvania. Why are they important? California, biggest electoral college state in the country. Pennsylvania, always a state that ends up in court because of their Democrat system where judges step in to overturn what was election law and decide that people can send in ballots well after the election and over the objections of the legislature who wrote election law in Pennsylvania. Democrat elected judges ignore election law. Something else the New York Times doesn't mention. Something else the Hill doesn't mention. Something else the Washington Post doesn't mention. The history of Democrats who run these states and the way that they have acted in elections. Something that people on talk radio discuss, but not something that's discussed in the mainstream outlets. You're certainly not going to hear it on the ABC television network because they won't even air the president's speech. You won't hear it on the NBC television network because they won't air the president's speech. You're not going to get it on CNN because they may not even know. We're going to take a break. Something else that came up, that a real quick line. Real ID isn't sufficient. You know why? Because Democrats have fooled around and made real ID incapable of telling you whether the person that has it is an illegal alien or not in some states. Something else the press doesn't tell you. 1982. Irene Cara goes to number one across the pond with this one, based on the TV series about a New York drama school. Coco Hernandez was the character in Fame, played by Irene Cara. James Golden's 30 Fastest Hour in American Media. Keep it right here. Don't go away.
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2: This is Moving America. Here's Jake Novak.
3: Another unexpected shot in the arm for the EV market. A new report shows that most electric vehicle batteries keep 95% of their range even after 5 years on the road. That's a lot better than even the most pro-EV industry groups expected. This news and the still elevated gas prices should help EV sales at least continue their recent modest rebound after they crashed when federal tax credits expired last fall. With Movin' America, I'm Jake Novak.
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5: Part of Virginia's historic triangle alongside Williamsburg, Jamestown was the first permanent English settlement in 1607. And Yorktown was the site of the last major battle of the Revolution in 1781. You can trace the full arc of American history in a single day. Colonial Williamsburg turns 100 in 2026 with special programming including declaration readings and sessions with costumed interpreters playing Thomas Jefferson.
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11: The Katz Roundtable. John Katzimatidis. 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

0: is something that I just discussed. Here you go.
1: Real ID does not prove citizenship and does not give you the right to vote. You must be a U.S. citizen and you must be eligible to vote. Before and after the election, we will scrub all election records looking for illegal aliens and those who are ineligible to vote, including those that somehow voted, yet they were deceased. If you're illegal and attempted to vote, or you tried to vote illegally for someone else, we will find you and we will charge you. Illegal voter registration and illegal voting both carry penalties up to 5 years in prison and up to $250,000 in fines. We will pursue maximum pressure on this. To let you know, we will be proactively looking at early voting, and then after post-election, we will continue to scrub all those that did vote. Those states that don't participate with us, they have public records of those that voted, which is where we found the 250,000 from the four states that don't participate with us. We will go through those records one by one, and we will pursue everybody. We will make sure that people know they can trust our elections.
0: This is what one of the things that has people upset. But I want to go back to that opening statement. Real ID doesn't tell if you're a citizen. Real ID doesn't give you the right to vote. Folks, real ID, the idea came after the attacks of 9/11/2001. We are now 2026, and this is the first year that supposed real ID went into effect. And real ID still isn't real because it doesn't biometrically tell people who you are. It doesn't tell you, it doesn't use the latest in technology. 25 years after 9/11, real ID is still not 100% real. And this is because Democrats don't want it to be real. For a reason.
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3: January 16th, 1919, the 18th Amendment barring the manufacture, sale, and transportation of intoxicating liquors in the United States is ratified. Exactly 1 year later, Congress passes the Volstead Act, which enforced the prohibition. American life was massively impacted over the following 13 years. On the bright side, there was a real decline in arrests for drunkenness, hospitalization for alcoholism, and instances of liver-related medical problems. But on the other hand, it spawned massive criminal enterprises and made the very act of drinking alcohol something like a forbidden fruit to younger generations, and they glammed onto it. The pent-up anger over the loss of freedom and rise in organized crime convinced then-President Herbert Hoover and his opponent, Franklin D. Roosevelt, to both promise to repeal Prohibition in 1932. Of course, FDR won the election handily, and he sped the path to erase the Volstead Act by 1933.
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4: 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At the Hudson River crossings, heading into town at the Lincoln Tunnel, it's going to cost you up to 45 minutes. The other approach is doing better right now. Long Island Railroad's West Hempstead branch is suspended due to fire department activity near West Hempstead. Metro North's Hudson line has some delays. And for the New York City subway, you've got delays up for the 2, 4, 5, A, B, D, J, N, R, and W trains. For 77 WABC Traffic and Transit, I'm James Flippin.
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6: I'm John Terrett. Stocks lower on Friday, down for the second week in a row. The reasons? The Iran war escalating, AI investment worries, and the increasing likelihood of a rate hike to calm inflation. Dow, NASDAQ, and S&P all deeply in the red. Oil elevated. Brent, the global benchmark, between $88 and $89 per barrel. On the data front, the University of Michigan sentiment survey jumped again as lower gas prices offered some relief to consumers in the past couple of weeks. Apple overtook Nvidia to become the most valuable company in the world by market cap. It's also in early stage talks with the DOJ over a 2024 antitrust issue, which they're hoping to settle. Nvidia's held the top spot, by the way, since June 25, when it overtook Microsoft. Netflix stock tumbling about 7% after forecasting slower growth again for the second quarter in a row. SpaceX at $125 per share, down about 5%. Coca-Cola's dairy company, Fairlife, which produces milk, had to suspend operations because of a cyber attack on Friday. And Amazon.com is laying out plans to build a huge operation center on Long Island at Holbrook. A proposal for the 4 million square foot facility has been filed in Islip. Next week, earnings from Intel, Alphabet, and Tesla. With business, I'm John Terrett.
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4: The World Cup final will be played on Sunday, pitting Argentina against Spain in New Jersey's Meadowlands, and the White House has confirmed that President Trump will be in attendance. Turns out the World Cup has been a godsend for beer companies. And we also know that Americans are feeling a little bit better about the economy. The University of Michigan's Consumer Sentiment Index preliminary report jumped to 54.4 in July, well above what economists expected. And we're also hearing from retail analysts that with this upbeat data coming in, there's signs the economy is showing a turnaround. The consumer price index was down in terms of its price growth. That's consumer prices, obviously. The producer price index also down, and retail sales have been up. Jobless claims were lower yesterday, pointing to a steady labor market. I'm James Flippin.
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0: The critics, of course, were out there, including Gasm the Great, Gavin Newsom.
10: Well, the only thing missing tonight in Donald Trump's speech was tinfoil. This was a legitimate 25th Amendment moment. The ramblings of a mad king. Don't get me wrong. A foreign interference in our elections, that's a real thing. Nothing about what you watched tonight, though, was real. It's make-believe. He wants to rig the election in 2026. He knows he's going to lose. He needs to rig the election before one vote was cast. That's what that whole thing was about tonight. This is a serious and profound moment where we can either fall prey to cynicism, fear, and anxiety, or we can step up and step in, mobilize, organize, not agonize, and turn out in record numbers this November and end Donald Trump's presidency as we know it. We can do that together.
0: This was the ramblings of a mad king. Don't get me wrong. There is interference in elections. There's good foreign interference. Well, wait a minute. If there's foreign, don't get me wrong. He was right. But he's rambling. Good grief. 1965, on this day, King Records released this one from James Brown.

of this single soul. Won the Grammy for James Brown as the best rhythm and blues recording.

0: Yes, baby. James Golden is 30 with you here, Fastest Hour in American Media. So, Gavin Newsom wasn't the only one. Now let's go to the newscasters. Jonathan Carl from the network that did not bother to carry the speech, yet found their way to criticize the speech. ABC News, cut 11, Jonathan Carl.
1: And the president made some extraordinary allegations. I mean, he said that our election system, our security, is catastrophically short. It dangerously exposed to hacking. When you have no trust, there is no greatness, and we can't trust our election systems. But looking through these, we have a lot more to look through. I don't see anything that comes anywhere near making that case. What I see is documents presented that are intended to raise doubts about our security, but nothing that suggests there is actually a security issue with our elections.
0: And Stop right there. And just hear what this guy is saying. Number one, he hasn't reviewed all of the documents, but he does have an opinion. His opinion is on the speech we didn't carry because we didn't want the country to hear it so they could make up their own minds. So let me, Jonathan Carl, give you my opinion and the opinion of ABC News because we will tell you what to think. For their audience, rather than let you hear the news yourself and come to your own conclusions. And so what he's saying, well, I didn't see anything that just says I didn't in the documents that I read. I didn't see anything that comes near to making the case. Well, you're saying that comes near. There are things that he said. Tell us exactly what would make the case for you. But you don't do that, and you won't do that. You will summarize what he said and said, oh, it's not enough. By the way, I haven't looked at everything yet, haven't looked at all the documents, but I'm here laying down for you that this is not worth looking at because I haven't examined everything yet. Like a good newscaster, I haven't, like a good journalist these days, I haven't looked at the whole case, but here's my opinion on the case. It's not anything to consider, even though I've only read a few of the documents and haven't researched the damn thing in the documents to tell whether they're valid or not. It's nothing. This is utter nonsense. This is not journalism. This is political hackery. And that's what ABC Television Network has been doing. Total political hackery. The face of the network is Clinton's war room hack, George Stephanopoulos. They are a TV network devoted to Democrat Party politics. That's who they are. They are a Disney news network devoted to hating Republicans, hating Trump, and making sure that they don't give you news that would be beneficial toward anybody that has an opinion other than the Democrat Party. They are not a trusted source of news. You know, this guy, well, I haven't gone through all of it yet, the data that was presented, but I can tell you there's nothing here. Then shut up. And then you have Mark Warner. Whoa. CBS, they're the network that did actually cover it. But before they covered it, their guy made a big speech about, well, you know, there's been false claims, blah, blah, blah. But we're going to cover it. Anyway, they covered it. So I'm going to limit my criticism of them. But this is their report from Ed O'Keefe afterwards, cut 14 afterwards, ladies and gentlemen. And here you go.
2: One of the questions many Americans will have at home tonight is when so much is going on in the country with prices, with war in Iran, with wildfire smoke, people can hardly breathe across multiple states at this hour, and the president is drawing the nation's attention once
0: again. Okay, stop right there. There is always news going on. So this guy comes up, his opening, with so much going on in the world. That's your damn job, to report all the stuff that's going on. So if all the other stuff is going on, then the president shouldn't talk about what he's talking about? Elections don't matter because we've got wildfire, because Canada's trying to burn up and send us their smoke. So we shouldn't talk about our elections. By the way, World Cup game might be affected by the smoke. And I just saw a post that was sent to me, a text. I didn't have time to read it, that Donald Trump is talking about additional tariffs on Canada if they don't start controlling their wildfires and the smoke coming over here, which I just love. I got to read that one later. Anyway, so Ed O'Keefe, with all everything going on, this damn president chooses to talk about an election. How dare he? We've got wildfires going on. Really? You guys managed to do a bunch of news stories, not just one, because one thing is going on. You talk about other things with all the stuff going on. Why can't the president of the United States? Ed, let's continue.
2: This subject, why?
3: Especially with fresh violence just tonight again across the Middle East. There are a few reasons for this, Tony, according to the White House.
0: Okay, stop it again. I'm sorry. That's right. Especially with fresh violence across the Middle East. Why is he talking about elections? We've got violence in the Middle. We have had violence in the Middle East for 2,000 plus years. We shouldn't talk about anything because there's violence going on in the Middle East. Guess what, pal? There's violence going on in New York City every freaking day. Have you been to Chicago on a weekend? There's violence. Have you been out to ghetto Los Angeles on the weekends? There's violence. Have you been out to ghetto Hotlanta on the weekend? There's violence. Have you been up to ghetto Philly on the weekends and during the week? There's violence. Continue, please.
3: Oh, it's a classic political base building exercise. Presidents do this in even numbered years to try to bring out their base. And while it has been, as you said, a personal concern of the president, something he talks about on a regular basis, it also is for his most loyal supporters. And he's trying to remind them that it remains a concern of his and that he's trying to do things to address those concerns. Part of that is pushing Congress to pass a national voting standards law that would establish federal voter ID and citizenship verification, despite the fact the Constitution calls on states to manage and carry out elections. Critics of the president, some who used to work for him, and Democrats especially, over the last several months, but especially again today, are saying this is also designed to start laying the groundwork for the possible deployment of federal agents, military troops, or other federal intervention at polling sites across the country or in key states that are holding some of the most competitive elections. We'll see if the president addresses that in his remarks tonight, Tony.
0: That was before the speech. And so here's what you have. A conspiracy theory on CBS News. Before the speech, they go full conspiracy. Here's what many critics believe. They think he's going to send federal troops in to the elections. And this is all laying the groundwork. Why don't you just go ahead and say for martial law, because that's what the rest of the kook set believes. Man. These guys have, they're off the deep end in the mainstream. They are off on the deep end. But here's the thing, folks, with all this stuff, and I don't mean to get so hot and bothered about it, but this so-called journalism, this is just such ugly non-journalism. It's ugly. But here's the thing that isn't ugly. Everybody with common sense. Look, 80% of Americans, over 80% of Americans, just want, we should have voter ID. It's not a complicated argument for them. They don't need all this stuff. They understand we should have voter ID. They get it. The people get it. The only ones that don't get it, the only ones that don't want it, are elected Democrats and all these people in the news media. And that's it. And these people are hell-bent. You hear the lengths they go to. Every single one of these networks, they are going to obscene lengths to make Trump out to be some crazy. And by extension, they're trying to make you out to be some crazy. You're crazy to want voter ID. You're crazy because maybe you think that a month is too long to have an election going on, and some of you remember Election Day, so you must be crazy. You're crazy to think that U.S. mail and all these people with their hands on ballots isn't a good idea. But no, it's not them. You're the one that's crazy, according to them. But every one of you knows that this stuff doesn't make any sense. That no country that wanted to tell us people we have the most secure elections and yeah, we cut down on every way possible to think that people can't cheat. Everybody knows that if you want to make sure that people can't cheat, you tighten up the rules to make sure that cheaters can't cheat. Everybody knows, except these people. Pretend they don't know. The people at ABC Television Network pretend they don't know. The journalists over at CBS are pretending they don't know, even though they covered the speech, got to hand it to them. The people at NBC, hopeless cause. That's a network that I keep going back to NBC in my mind, because that was a network that I started watching election coverage with Chet Huntley and David Brinkley. And I guarantee you that both of those journalists would be appalled at what their network has become, and they'd be appalled that we're even arguing about something so stupid as having voter ID in this climate. I would believe that based on the kind of people that they were. NBC has totally destroyed what used to be, you know, I mean, CBS was the Tiffany network. NBC was a credible network, and ABC at the time was a young upstart, but they were whatever, and then they went through their period of, you know, you can trust us. American journalism is, from the mainstream television networks, is in the crapper. These people do not deserve to be watched with the sense that they are presenting credible news, because they are not. When you can get more factual information from people that have no degree in journalism, who just follow the news and talk about it, but yet can give you a firmer basis of history and how these things came to be, than you get from your so-called experts in mainstream journalism, you know that journalism in this country is in the crapper. Oh, man. Regina Bell was born on this day. She had this huge one with the dearly departed late Peebo Bryson. The theme from Aladdin. When we get back, a whole new world. When we get back, it's time for Clip of the Day. And you're going to want to be here for Clip of the Day. Don't go.

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13: Worldwide News Network update. I'm James Flippin. The Trump administration is considering a new financial requirement for some immigrants seeking permanent residency.
14: The State Department's weighing a proposal that would require some green card applicants applying from overseas to post a bond of up to $100,000. According to The Hill, the money would help ensure new immigrants can support themselves and don't become dependent on public assistance. But critics call the proposal a pay-to-play immigration system that favors wealthier applicants. Stacey Lynn, Worldwide News Network, Washington.
13: Americans are feeling a little bit better about the economy. The University of Michigan's Consumer Sentiment Index rose by a higher than expected amount this month, and retail analysts say this points to an economic turnaround, especially with the Consumer Price Index down and the Producer Price Index down. This is the Worldwide News Network.

0: search may be over for the replacement for Graham Plattner. Now, if they had a debate in Maine last night, and one candidate stole the show. The candidate's name is Ashley Webb. I urge you, ladies and gentlemen, to look at the picture, if you have access to internet, that Ashley Webb put out of herself or and what she looked like in the debate, if she is the appropriate word to use here. The candidate was asked the questions. Clip of the day is actually a combination of various clips that we are going to run together. Here is possibly the replacement for Graham Plattner, transgendered candidate, Democrat Ashley Webb.
1: Ashley Webb, what qualifications do you have to serve in the U.S. Senate?
2: Oh, I ran for office several times. Didn't win, but I did run. And then I'm a songwriter, and then I write my own books. And then I suppose my transparency, I wouldn't lie to the people, and I wouldn't deceive the people like we're being deceived right now. Like,
0: let's take a look at Webmate. She would not deceive people.
2: I'm a songwriter, and then I write my own books, and then I suppose my transparency, I wouldn't lie to the people, and I wouldn't deceive the people like we're being deceived right now. Like, we get lied to, smoke and mirrors, like what's going on with ICE, pretending like these victims did something wrong. Like, that's unacceptable. And I suppose the biggest thing is, like, I'm just an angry citizen now, and if I got elected, I'd be an angry senator, and I think that would probably be their worst nightmare.
1: David Costello.
0: More from the hopeful replacement for Plattner, Ashley Webb.
2: And then with the trans community, like, we're being dehumanized. They say that we want to hurt people. I don't want to hurt anybody. I just want to use the bathroom. If they want me to use the men's room, I will, but I don't want to be assaulted.
0: Okay.
2: I believe they called it pork bellying. By cutting out the pork bellying from all the bills, I'm sure that would save a lot of money as well, but...
1: All right, David Cuss.
0: So, pork bellying, I think they call it. And she would get rid of pork bellying. Oh, man. Yeah, Democrats have a winner there. On this day in 1959, ladies and gentlemen, the great, iconic Billie Holiday passed away in New York City, cirrhosis of the liver. She's only 43 years old. Swindled out of her earnings. Had 70 cents in the bank when she died. One of the greatest jazz singers ever, Lady Day, Billie Holiday. On this day in 1967, one of the greatest musicians of the 20th century passed away, the one, the only, John Coltrane. He died from liver cancer, Huntington Hospital in Huntington, Long Island, New York, 40 years old. His career. So many people. We got to go. May God bless, protect each and every single one of you, your families, your loved ones. Love and gratitude, my friends, for being here with me, allowing me to be with you. God willing, back in the morning at 7 a.m. for the Saturday morning extravaganza, and hope you're with us. Until then, my friends, I bid you adieu. Bye.
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5: I'm James Flippin. Texas Governor Greg Abbott signing a major disaster declaration today, allowing federal funds to help rebuild the area after devastating floods in central Texas. and at least two people have died. Larry Letha Jr. is the Kerr County Sheriff.
6: On the 16th, we handled 234 calls of service for this particular event. That was on that one day only, the 16th. No calls went unanswered. Our teams immediately went into work as flooding began.
5: Courtney Calhoun lives in the area, talking about how alarms did what they were supposed to do.
7: Sentry alarms, flood alarms started going off around 4 in the morning. By that time, we'd had torrential downpour, lightning, terrifying lightning. The alarms went off for about 20 minutes.
5: It's the same part of Texas where more than 130 people died in floods last year. And around 180 million Americans are under the threat of either flooding, extreme heat, or wildfire smoke. The wildfire smoke and diminished air quality making it harder for people to breathe. But the nation's digestion has also been challenged amid this outbreak of a stomach parasite. Nancy Liu of News Nation reporting.
8: While the multi-state outbreak can be linked to shredded lettuce served at Taco Bell locations in Indiana, Kentucky, Michigan, Ohio, and West Virginia, there are thousands of Cyclospora infections reported all over the country with a very high concentration in Michigan. The FDA says they have traced the illness to a supplier in Mexico where Taylor Farms does have a production plant.
5: Wall Street sold off today.
9: Stocks were sharply lower on Friday, down for the second week in a row, and tech names hit very hard. Dow, the Nasdaq, and the S&P all deeply in the red. The S&P down by about 1.5% for the week. Company news, Apple overtook Nvidia to become the most valuable company in the world by market cap on Friday. Netflix was tumbling again by about 7% after disappointing earnings on Thursday night. And SpaceX shares down 5% on Friday, but it's going to provide computing power to the Pentagon, according to the Wall Street Journal. For the Worldwide News Network, I'm John Terrett.
5: Last night, President Trump laid out allegations of election interference from foreign entities based in China and Venezuela. Democrats say that's just baseless conspiracy theory talk, although the president did declassify evidence. Gabriel Perez, President Trump's longtime teleprompter operator, is under investigation now.
10: Gabriel Perez made almost $100,000 in the prediction market called Kalshi by betting on speeches that basically he was handling through the teleprompter. And that got the attention of federal regulators, and it could actually lead to criminal charges as well.
5: And that's law professor Lori Levinson. Meanwhile, the White House has confirmed President Trump will be in attendance for the World Cup final Sunday. This is the Worldwide News Network.
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4: 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It's time for Common Sense. Now, it's Katz and Cosby with John Katzimatidis and Rita Cosby, standing for truth, justice, and the American way, bringing common sense to the world. 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

0: Productivity is strong. Profits are strong. I mean, really, the stock market, and I know it was off a little bit today, but this kind of a bull market is telling you that the economic future is good. In other words, the market is the market, but it's also a leading indicator of the economy. So it's a wealth creator, but it's an economic indicator. And it's telling you in the next 12 months, in the next 24 months, this Goldilocks boom, as I'm calling it again, is going to continue. That's my take.
1: I agree with you. What are you going to be talking about tomorrow? You're on Saturdays at 10 o'clock to 1 o'clock, and Steve Moore from 1 o'clock to 2 o'clock, and you're the number one show on Saturdays. And
0: I work on Saturdays. I'm not like these senators. They work 3 days a week. I work 6 days a week. That's all there is to it. I love it.
1: And yes, you do, and I love it too.
0: 4 hours, 5 hours. I get Rita, take along with me. Come on.
2: I'm ready. We're ready.
0: You know, we'll talk about this. We got a good guest list. And probably the guy that's most interesting, Ron Johnson's coming on tomorrow.
1: He's always good.
3: Oh, he's great.
0: He's good. He's a long, dear friend of mine. And he's now taken over the budget committee from Lindsey Graham, the late Lindsey Graham. But they have a problem. I mean, they can't get their act together, the GOP. It's reconciliation 3.0. Now they're 4.0. By the time I do my TV show on Monday, they'll be 5.0.
1: Now, President Trump has endorsed Lindsey Graham's sister to run for the reelection.
0: Oh, yeah. I didn't know that. Really?
1: Yes, it happened this afternoon.
2: Yeah, he said nobody better than her.
0: Really?
2: Yes. Yep. Okay. Yep.
0: I'm going to get her on the show. I'm going to go after her.
1: Oh, that's great. Right. Yeah. That's great.
0: No, that's good. But GOP has got to get its act together. But look, who cares? For the moment, we are prosperous, and that's a good thing. And the next thing we should do is try to make New York prosperous by getting a whole new administration. But I know that's a different segment, so I'll just leave it there.
1: Larry Kudlow, I'll be listening tomorrow at 10 o'clock on WABCRadio.com. LarryKudlow.com, worldwide, 178 countries, 50 states. Thank you so much.
0: Thank you, John, Rita, everybody. Bye-bye.
2: Thank you. Have a great, great weekend, Larry. And, John, we're going to take a break. And when we come back, we're going to talk to Chairman Brian Mast. He's chairman of the House Foreign Affairs Committee. I can't wait to hear
1: full,
2: what he has to say.
1: I'll take that one. He's full of, he is...
2: Blank and blank.
1: Blank and blank. He's a tough guy. You know, he was a vet from Afghanistan, and, you know, he lost both legs.
2: Yeah, and also fought with the IDF, which is interesting. So he's got an interesting perspective about the Middle East.
1: He's going to be very good.
2: Great. I can't wait. He'll be right back.
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4: 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It's John Katzimatidis and Rita Cosby. Katz and Cosby on

0: conspire to bring them down. The Dow, the Nasdaq, the S&P, all deeply in the red. The S&P 500 down about 1.5% for the week. Oil elevated because of Iran, around $88 a barrel. The University of Michigan's Consumer Sentiment Survey jumped again as lower gas prices offered some relief to consumers, at least in the last couple of weeks. Apple overtook Nvidia to become the most valuable company in the world by market capitalization on Friday. Netflix stock was tumbling again by about 7% after forecasting slower earnings growth on Thursday night. And looking to next week, second quarter earnings come from some big names, Alphabet, Tesla, and Intel among them. And that's your Wall Street Update, John Terrett, Worldwide News Network.
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0: Keep something in mind. These are communists and Islamists who want to change our Constitution while claiming they support democracy. So these are very evil people. They are saboteurs. And our Constitution has served us beautifully. Beautifully for a very long time. We're the oldest constitutional republic on earth. The idea that we should give it up because they have some idea of democracy. We want to eliminate the Senate and we want to pack the Supreme Court sounds just like Democrats, doesn't it? Just like Democrats. Now we have Linda Sarsour, who's a DSA member as well as very closely tied to CARE, a Hamas front group. She hates our country. She hates Jews. She hates Israel. She hates evangelical Christians. And most of them do, by the way. At least that's the way I see it. Certainly my opinion. But let's take a listen to her. Cut four. Go.
1: This is the 250th anniversary of the Declaration of Independence. This is, quote unquote, America's birthday. And the question historically is going to be, what were we doing on the 250th anniversary of the Declaration of Independence? Do we have the audacity to sit around and say that we want to build a document that is our values and our principles and bring millions of...
0: See what I mean? So listen, we have our values today, Linda Sarsour does. The commies and the Islamists do. We have our values today, and we insist that you change your declaration, you change your constitution, you abandon your economic system for us. For these barely pubescent individuals whose experience in life are these phony revolutions. Go ahead.
1: And so I see people on the streets. I see mutual aid efforts. I see young people running for office. I see people of color, marginalized people, getting up and saying, I'm the leader that I've been waiting for. And seeing
0: Well, how are they marginalized if they're getting elected and they're leaders that they've been waiting for? Go ahead.
1: Around those leaders. And so don't give up hope, folks. There's more to come. We're going to survive this. And
0: survive
1: some of us.
0: What? And what are you going to do? How are these people in our country, ladies and gentlemen? Why are they in our country? Go ahead.
1: Right back. And some of us are going to be on the other side waiting to catch you when we win, because there got to be other people that are going to be building the thing that you're going to come to once we win this fight back, because we will win, my friend. So keep your chin up, your head up. It is the blessed month of Ramadan right now, so I've had a lot of time to reflect on this.
0: Yes, yes. Keep your head up, your chin up.

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2: 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The Hudson River crossings now at the Lincoln Tunnel are going to cost you 45 minutes heading into town. At the George Washington Bridge, the worst of it, the upper span, going to cost you 40 minutes on the inbound side. New Jersey Transit's Morris and Essex line has a few delays due to a late arriving train. Metro North's New Haven line facing some delays at this hour. And for LIRR, you're now on or close to schedule. New York City subways delays up for the 4, 5, 6, A, E, F, J, N, and W trains. I'm James Flippin.
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5: Miss North Florida in the Miss America pageant. Kaylee Bush, she was decrowned for refusing to sign the updated contract with transgender policy changes. 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
7: Wall Street is ending the week on a low note.
8: Stocks were sharply lower on Friday, down for the second week in a row, and tech names hit very hard. Dow, the Nasdaq, and the S&P all deeply in the red. The S&P down by about 1.5% for the week. Company news, Apple overtook Nvidia to become the most valuable company in the world by market cap on Friday. Netflix was tumbling again by about 7% after disappointing earnings on Thursday night. And SpaceX shares down 5% on Friday, but it's going to provide computing power to the Pentagon, according to the Wall Street Journal. For the Worldwide News Network, I'm John Terrett.
7: Women are still being paid less than men, even in a fake business. A University of California study of 6,700 people tested their pay suggestions for employees in a made-up business. Researchers found simply describing a job's workforce as mostly female was enough to make respondents suggest lower pay for their fake employees. Cooper Lawrence, Worldwide News Network, New York.
9: That's right, I said it.
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10: The reason you have to finish off the Islamist Nazis when you take them on is because they never go away. So here we have Hamas. We said that Hamas and phase two of the peace deal would be disarmed. Hamas is not disarmed. Then we talk about Iran, the Islamo-Nazi regime there. I believe the vice president said they're much more reasonable than they've been in the last 47 years. No, they're not. They're killers, and they're still killing, and they have no intention of giving up everything, period. And Hezbollah, too. While the deal that was made with Lebanon was actually a very good deal, the fact is that Hezbollah is not going to disarm. The enemy is out to destroy us. That's in their DNA. And no deals are going to change it.
9: That's right, I said it.
4: New York.
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0: 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Because they know that you're going to love it. They know that you're going to love it. And I know you're going to love it, too. More on the hypocrisy. Washington Free Beacon again. This doctor, this psychiatrist, who's married to Abdul al-Sayed, who is the Hamasite running the Senate in Michigan. Incredible. Left-wing Michigan Senate hopeful, writes Elena Goodman. Abdul al-Sayed, he's morally a Marxist Islamist, has railed against doctors who don't accept Medicaid, arguing they discriminate against black communities and perpetuate long-held deep racism and structural racism, quoting. That criticism would apply to his wife, psychiatrist who operates a private practice that doesn't accept Medicare, Medicaid, or any other type of insurance, including private insurance. Well, she must be a racist pig then. In a June campaign video captioned, clinics and hospitals can discriminate against you based on your health insurance coverage, al-Sayed lamented what he called America's multi-class healthcare system. All this commie claptrap from these liars and suckers. He said too often in urban communities, because of structural racism, because of the circumstances of segregation, you end up having situations where you may have health insurance through Medicaid, but you don't have health care because you can't get your Medicaid accepted where you need to get it, he said. He made a similar remark during a July meet and greet in Detroit, saying that because Medicaid reimburses at half the rate, many providers aren't required to provide care. And if they can provide it for you, they provide it in a way that is consistent with the fact that you're basically a half-paying customer. Get it? See what he's doing? Denigrating the system. I mean, Medicaid is free to most people, ladies and gentlemen. And look how they trash America and trash our system. It is nonstop. Nonstop. What do they get in the rest of the world? Crap. The issue, he said, falls hardest on black communities, urban communities, communities that are systematically poor as a function of long-held deep racism and structural racism. But then again, his wifey, the lovely what's-her-name, she accepts no insurance, Medicaid, Medicare, private. She's a psychiatrist. Together, they're psychos. We'll be right back.
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2: 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The truth is boring. The truth is a bore fest. But if you can inject a little intrigue and nefarious deeds into something that's happening, it makes it exciting. That's fun to talk about at work and with your friends and family. 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
6: I'm Cooper Lawrence. Last night, President Trump suggested China interfered in past elections, including through mail-in ballots, allegedly. China's foreign minister denies it. We talked to analyst Catherine Herridge.
7: Well, I think it's a very significant announcement, not only what he said, but the fact that they are releasing these documents so that we can really fact check the claims we heard this evening. I've been digging into the documents already, and I found this November 2020 email, and it specifically states, it's a conversation among intelligence officials, it specifically states that they have, quote, deliberately massaged one of our pending PDBs, that's the president's daily brief, to avoid any direct links to the election.
6: The wildfire smoke and diminished air quality is making it harder for people to breathe, but the nation's digestion has also been challenged amid this outbreak of a stomach parasite. Nancy Liu of News Nation.
8: While the multi-state outbreak can be linked to shredded lettuce served at Taco Bell locations in Indiana, Kentucky, Michigan, Ohio, and West Virginia, there are thousands of Cyclospora infections reported all over the country with a very high concentration in Michigan. The FDA says they have traced the illness to a supplier in Mexico where Taylor Farms does have a production plant.
6: 34 states have been affected. At least two people are dead after devastating floods in central Texas. Governor Greg Abbott.
9: The fact of the matter is Uvalde was hit very, very hard. But the community and the people of this community are strong and resilient.
6: The governor said federal help is on the way.
9: It will open the door to federal relief to assist in the rebuilding of this region.
6: Courtney Calhoun lives near where 25 children and two counselors were killed by floods last summer. She says the new alarms did their job this time.
10: Sentry alarms, flood alarms started going off around 4 in the morning. By that time, we'd had torrential downpour, lightning, terrifying lightning. The alarms went off for about 20 minutes.
6: The Trump administration is considering a new financial requirement for some immigrants seeking permanent residency.
11: The State Department's weighing a proposal that would require some green card applicants applying from overseas to post a bond of up to $100,000. According to The Hill, the money would help ensure new immigrants can support themselves and don't become dependent on public assistance. But critics call the proposal a pay-to-play immigration system that favors wealthier applicants. Stacey Lynn, Worldwide News Network, Washington.
6: Coca-Cola was forced to halt its Fairlife milk operations due to a cyber attack. They say it's being investigated. It will not affect product quality or safety. This is the Worldwide News Network.
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12: I'm James Flippin. 85 degrees in Midtown. The wildfire smoke is expected to dissipate this weekend, but New Yorkers found themselves masking up yet again today, or staying inside.
13: I'm not super worried. I feel like this has happened like a couple times before, but I'm trying to like limit the amount of time I'm like outside walking and doing activities.
14: I mean, it's bad. You can tell by just seeing it, but beyond that, I mean, it's something we can't stop at the moment, so we're going to have to put up with it one way or another.
12: Some air quality alerts remain in place with hundreds of these fires burning in Canada.
15: We're wearing masks, but also we waited inside a little later today because the forecast is for it to improve. It already looks better to us, but we'll keep these on a little while longer, I think.
12: And that did hold true today and tomorrow with rain coming in. The expectation is the smoke condition will improve even further. In New York City, Cynthia Nixon, who previously ran for governor of New York, is an actress, perhaps best known for Sex and the City and its spinoff or sequel, And Just Like That. Now, the left-leaning activist will serve on a panel that screens and recommends candidates to serve as judges in the New York Court of Appeals, which is the state's highest court. Nixon is not a lawyer, despite playing one on TV. The New York Post reporting she was just appointed to serve on the Commission on Judicial Nomination by New York Chief Judge Rowan Wilson. That commission suggests and vets potential judges to the Court of Appeals. Nixon's appointment runs through April 30th, 2030. It is an unpaid position. You know what's not an unpaid position? Serving on the New York City Council. And wouldn't you know it, on the first day on the job, city lawmakers voted to give themselves an 18% pay increase. City Council members voted overwhelmingly yesterday to give themselves that pay hike, a veto-proof 42-6 vote. All the nay votes were Republicans or conservative Democrats. I'm James Flippin.
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16: 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I've complained to people that we are giving the wrong people the wrong message, because those people only represent the Democratic Socialist Party. 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The immigrants came over and wanted to educate their kids, worked 80 hours a week, educating their kids to become bankers, lawyers, investment bankers, accountants. Let's focus on common sense instead of division. We don't have to agree on everything, but we do have to respect each other and be able to sit down at the same table and work out our differences. That is today's Cat's Corner. I'm John Catsimatidis.
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4: With Judge Richard Weinberg, Chairman Jesse Garcia, and Eric Levine, Esquire. 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Former Lieutenant Governor of New York State, Betsy McCaughey, says we should hold Mamdani legally accountable for rampant NYC homeless encampments.
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18: He's here. He's here. Now, broadcasting from the underground command post, deep in the bowels of a hidden bunker, somewhere under the brick and steel of a nondescript building, we've once again made contact with our leader, Mark Levin.
0: Hello, America. 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Our number, 877-381-3811, 877-381-3811. We have two fantastic Life, Liberty, and Levin programs for you this weekend. Always the same time and same place, 8 p.m. Eastern Time, Saturday, that's tomorrow night, 8 p.m. Eastern Time, Sunday, well after the last of the soccer games, and I'll be rooting for Argentina just because I hate the government of Spain. That's a whole other story. And I think the government of Argentina is run by a solid pro-American conservative. So that's how I pick these teams. But I hope you'll set whatever device you use to record the program or watch it live. You can set your DVR, of course. So that's 8 p.m. Eastern Time tomorrow night. 8 p.m. Eastern Time Sunday night. We've had very strong ratings despite all the sports and all the competition because of you folks, and I don't let you down. I'll give you an example. I was up, last time when I was doing the monologue, I was up at about 6:30 in the morning, and I worked for 5.5 hours on the monologue, Mr. Producer. 5.5 hours. It's like I'm writing a book, you know, a chapter in a book. The reason in part is I might start something and then drop it. I might find a piece of research that I find compelling that I feel like I should share with you. Or I'll be ready, I'll write it, and I'll write notes to myself, mostly is how I do it, and then I'll conclude, well, I don't like it. So let me tighten this thing up. So I do that myself. A lot of books are coming up, I know, because people want to keep coming on my show, and they have books coming out. It just amazes me where people find time to write books. Now, I write books, my own books. I write them late at night. So, for instance, people are curious. I'll do the radio show. It'll be done at 9. By 10 o'clock, I'll sit down. I'll start working on it till 2 or 3 in the morning. And if I have an idea, I'll get up at 6 in the morning and work on it some more. The weekends become work weekends. And so Saturday, I'll put in half to two-thirds of a day. Sunday, I'll put in two-thirds to three-fourths of a day working on the book. And so I know when you get my book that I put my heart and soul and my brain into it, that somebody else didn't write it, and I didn't go through the motions of editing it and pretending that I wrote it and I'm this great historian and everything else. That's what other people do. That's not what I do. And you can tell, because if you have individuals who are spending their weekends playing golf, spending their weekends traveling, spending their weekends at Mar-a-Lago, spending their weekends wherever they are, they're clearly not writing a book, are they, Mr. Producer? Well, that's the way it works around here. Jack Keane, one of the great military thinkers of our time, also a great hero. It goes back to the Vietnam War. He's a retired four-star general. That's not easy to come by. He was also the vice chairman of the Joint Chiefs in a past administration, Republican administration. He was on Fox News Today. And here's what he had to say in part. And when Jack Keane speaks, you ought to listen. Cut 9, go.
19: Now, let's get something straight for the American people. There is a fiction created by the Iranians that there's a diplomatic side to the Iranians that are moderates, that they really want to make a deal. And then there's these hardliners, the IRGC and others, who are not don't want to make a deal. And these diplomatic guys have kind of worked with them and help us work with them, Americans. You got to understand the challenges that we're facing. That is all fiction, created by them to play us. And we've got to wake up to the facts that are really in front of us. And the evidence speaks louder than their words. They broke the MOU within days of their president signing it.
20: Yes.
19: That's a reality. Why? Because of what I said. This is at their center of gravity. This is their strategic asset. We should not fall prey to this recent and now diplomatic overture to make a deal again. They just want to stop us from taking this strategic asset away from them. We've got to get on with doing it.
0: Let him finish. Whoever that is keeps interrupting him. Just let him speak. That's why I'm proud of my show on Saturday and Sunday. I let the guests speak. You don't have to be a host as a, but hold on now. Just cool it. I don't know who that was. I don't really care. Just cool it. It's okay. It's okay. He's there for a reason. He's there because of his knowledge and expertise. And he's 100% correct. We've seen this play out for half a century. Another great general is General Kellogg. And General Kellogg has been Keith Kellogg, Lieutenant General. He was on Fox News yesterday. He's very much worth listening to as well. Cut 10, go.
21: As long as you've got a theocratic government run by the Revolutionary Guards, you're going to have this problem. The IRGC, that is not the army, is basically running the government right now with the supreme leader. Look, the president has got it right. He's done something nobody else, no previous president has done. And he's not doing it for himself. He's doing it for our kids and our grandkids to make sure we don't have another nuclear power in the world and one that can destabilize the Middle East. And he's really doing a great job in what he's trying to do right now. And when you look at what he's doing right now, when you look at the problem he's got, I think, facing us right now. He's kind of isolating the battlefield with aerial strikes. But I will tell you, aerial strikes alone won't do the job. The Germans learned that in World War II when they put the Blitz on London. Didn't work. And I was in the first Gulf War. We sustained 30 days of bombing before we crossed the berm and we got to the Euphrates River. And within 100 hours, they broke. The Iranians believe, and I think they're fundamentally wrong on this because they're facing the wrong president right now, meaning Donald Trump is willing to do something. They've got 2 points of leverage they have. One is Karg Island, which basically runs 90% of their oil. The vast majority of that, by the way, goes to China. And the other one is the control of the strait. And the island's in the strait as well. And if you can neutralize both of those as strategic targets, either by occupation or whatever it's going to take, you basically control their economy. If you control their economy, I think they start to break.
0: It's interesting. Many of the woke right types have never served in the military. I haven't. What's interesting is these men have. They've seen combat. They've led troops into war. And you hear how they talk. They talk about what the military is supposed to do and how a military can win. And they ought to be listened to. We'll get into that summit this weekend, too. And we're further going to get into arming the Iranian people. And I get into some detail, and I will, into that. I also am going to continue to go after these communists and Islamists. Continue to expose them for what they are and what they're trying to do to our country. I've got to use these platforms as a Paul Revere, to call out as many people who will listen. You know, people come and go in an audience, whether it's TV or radio or podcasting or whatever it is. Most people, but not all, they don't stay for the full 3 hours of radio or the full hour of TV, but some do. So I'm hoping we catch people as they come and go, and I'm hoping that you folks will pass on the word too. We've got to push back. The bottom line with the communists, that is the Marxist Islamists, is that they want to destroy our country. They want to destroy your faith if you're not Islamist. In the case of the Marxist communists, they want to destroy your livelihood. They want to destroy your liberty. If you like this country, if you love this country, if you're a cop or a firefighter or a veteran or an electrician or a plumber or a bus driver, a taxi driver, Uber, Lyft, whatever you are, these people hate you. They talk about ending slavery. They want to enslave you in their own way. Most communist regimes are regimes of slavery and indentured servants. I'll be right back.
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2: 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It's...
20: That's right, I said it.
2: New York. Now, here's Mark Levin.
0: Looks like traitor Tucker Carlson wants to form his own party. Now look, folks, we've seen this sort of thing before. He's not going to win anything. His goal is to disrupt the Republican Party and defeat the Republican Party and elect a Democrat, no matter how radical that Democrat is. And then he'll position himself as the savior, the I told you so. But this guy is really disgusting. It's disgusting the way he talks about our country and promotes Sharia law in Islamist countries. It's disgusting the way he talks about Christians and Jews. It's disgusting the way he effectively embraces economic socialism. This guy is a complete whack job, a complete whack job. And let me be very, very clear. I'm going to use all my platforms to take on this woke right even further than I have the last 14 months. They must be defeated. To take on the Islamists and the Marxists, they must be defeated, or we're going to lose this country.
2: It's...
20: That's right, I said it!
2: New York.
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1: Company news. Apple overtook Nvidia to become the world's most valuable company by market cap on Friday. It's also in early settlement talks with the DOJ over a 2024 antitrust case. Netflix stock tumbling after forecasting slow earnings growth on Thursday night. Netflix down about 7%. SpaceX around $125 per share, down 5%. The Wall Street Journal reports it's going to provide computing power to the Pentagon. Coca-Cola's dairy company Fairlife had to halt milk production on Friday because of a cyber attack. And let's run the numbers. Stocks were well lower on Friday, down for the second week in a row. Tech names hit hard. The Iran war, AI spending worries, fears that a rate hike is coming soon to calm inflation, and a new Chinese AI model meant the Dow, the Nasdaq, and S&P were deeply in the red. The S&P down by about 1.5% on the week. Next week, earnings from Alphabet, Tesla, and Intel, among others. And that's your Wall Street update. John Terrett, Worldwide News Network.
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3: Paul Perez, how troubling is it for you when you hear some of the very incendiary rhetoric saying it's a secret police? How much does that also just hamper the job and make the job that's already very tough so difficult?
7: It's that much more difficult. And look, these are facts. People have lost their lives because of the rhetoric. You had the shooter in Dallas that tried to take out ICE officers. He wound up shooting some of the illegals that were being deported. You had the two people there in Minneapolis. You've had people shot in Chicago. It makes things difficult. People have gotten hurt. People have lost their lives because of the rhetoric. They believe what they're seeing by the fake news media and these politicians, that we're out there just taking people off of the streets, removing U.S. citizens. None of that's going on. The only interactions we have with U.S. citizens are when they come and interfere and impede our lawful operations.
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8: The UK will have a new prime minister starting Monday.
9: Andy Burnham, the populist former mayor of the northwestern city of Manchester, went unchallenged within the UK Labour Party to be confirmed as leader today and Prime Minister of Britain from Monday when King Charles will give his blessing. Burnham addressed supporters at a special party conference organised in London Friday.
10: We are united, and we put the power that comes from that unity at the service of people and places who have been waiting too long for politics to let them hope again.
9: Burnham faces the same problems as outgoing Prime Minister Keir Starmer, who's had a turbulent couple of years in charge. He's a bigger personality and more of a politician than Starmer, so he'll likely have a six-month honeymoon period now to prove he can do better. From the Foreign Desk, John Terrett, Worldwide News Network.
8: Sports betting experts using AI to figure out who they think will win on Sunday predict Spain over Argentina 1-0. Cooper Lawrence, Worldwide News Network, New York.
1: It's...
11: That's right, I said it!
1: New York. Now, here's Mark Levin.
0: The reason you have to finish off the Islamist Nazis when you take them on is because they never go away. So here we have Hamas. We said that Hamas and phase two of the peace deal would be disarmed. Hamas is not disarmed. Then we talk about Iran, the Islamo-Nazi regime there. I believe the vice president said they're much more reasonable than they've been in the last 47 years. No, they're not. They're killers, and they're still killing, and they have no intention of giving up everything, period. And Hezbollah, too. While the deal that was made with Lebanon was actually a very good deal, the fact is that Hezbollah is not going to disarm. The enemy is out to destroy us. That's in their DNA. And no deals are going to change it.
1: It's...
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1: New York.
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0: It's...
1: That's right, I said it.
0: New York. Now, here's Mark Levin.
2: Like I told you, folks, Mondami has used his position as mayor of New York to advance his radical Islamist Marxist agenda throughout the country. He is ground zero. And so you can see what he's doing in terms of property taxes. You can see what he's doing in terms of pushing quote-unquote billionaires out of New York. You can see what he's doing to depopulate the city of Jews so he can repopulate it with Islamists and so forth. But even the little things. He wants you to keep your temperature at 78 degrees. He can't even deliver air conditioning on a warm day. But don't worry. National health care, rent freezes, free buses. When are people going to learn that people like Mondami are just flat-out liars?
0: It's...
1: That's right, I said it!
0: New York. Entertaining talk for New York, New Jersey, Connecticut, and the world. An American original. 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
4: I'm Cooper Lawrence. More than half the United States, around 180 million Americans, are facing down smoke, heat, and floods. In central Texas, two people have been killed. Hundreds have been rescued as the floods ravage homes and infrastructure.
5: Currently, we have 19 bridges in Kerr County. Six of those have major damage to some degree. With some of them we can't get to, we can't see yet.
4: That's Tom Jones, the Kerr County Commissioner. The flooding in Texas is reminding many about the floods last summer that claimed the lives of at least 130 people, including 25 children and two counselors at Camp Mystic. Courtney Calhoun lives near the camp.
6: I've had contact with people down in Hunt, all the way past Camp Mystic, all the way to Center Point, and pretty much everywhere is evacuated to higher ground, as long as it's close to the river. Anything out of what flooded last year is pretty much shelter in place.
4: The weather and heat have been challenging, made worse by the fires in Canada, pushing further into the U.S., sending smoke and air quality warnings as far south as North Carolina. President Trump threatened on Friday to impose additional tariffs on Canada, accusing the government of, quote, willful negligence in its handling of these massive wildfires. The president accused Canada of not properly maintaining their forests. The newly declassified documents that President Trump spoke about during his address on election security are available to the public. News Nation's Tom Dempsey.
7: On the heels of that big primetime speech here at the White House, where President Trump said the U.S. needs to do more to fix alleged vulnerabilities with the election system, literally at this very minute right now, viewers at home can go onto whitehouse.gov to check out newly declassified documents. That includes at least one, a wire and note from the CIA diving into these threats from foreign adversaries.
4: And if challenges posed by the weather weren't enough, many in the U.S. are continuing to deal with this outbreak of a stomach parasite. The most recent theory is that iceberg lettuce from a Mexican Taco Bell supplier is the source. News Nation's Nancy Liu.
8: According to the CDC and FDA, over 1,600 people who got sick with cyclospora reported eating at Taco Bell, and nearly 100 people have required hospitalization. It's suspected case numbers could go up since cyclospora has a long incubation period and lab confirmation can take up to 6 weeks.
4: 34 states have reported cases. Speeding to save time barely pays off. University of Minnesota researchers analyzed GPS data for more than 120 million trips. They found obeying the speed limit costs the average driver just 54 extra seconds a day, but speed burning so much more gas costs drivers and businesses collectively over $18 million a year. This is the Worldwide News Network.
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9: Good evening, I'm James Flippin. Thankfully, the wildfire smoke was not as bad today, and it's getting even more clear this evening around the tri-state. Tomorrow, a pretty significant rain and wind storm is expected, which could bring dirty rain with droplets of rain also loaded up with ash. New Yorkers sharing their thoughts, some adjusting their routines, some just dealing with it.
10: New York summer is the summer. We don't want another cold winter, so you got to enjoy the summer.
11: We didn't cancel like Shakespeare in the Park and all the other great activities. I know Governor Hochul said day campers don't take the children outside, which is hard not to do.
9: And those old COVID-19 masks are coming in handy.
10: Is that-